0: Law.
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0: 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Our number, 877-381-3811, 877-381-3811. I watched part of the ceremonies honoring Lindsey Graham at the National Cathedral, and before that, at the Capitol. Very, very touching. The tributes were beautiful. And as I've told you before, I got to know Lindsey Graham, I'd say the last three and a half years, very, very well. He would call me sometimes at 2 a.m. I would text him sometimes at 6 a.m, 5 a.m. He had a wonderful staff as well. And why, you might ask? First of all, as for today, it pains me greatly that I was not there. It pains me greatly that I was not there Monday night for a special limited event, a dinner. But as some of you know or have read through the lines here, I have an older brother who's quite ill, and he is in Florida. And I don't get down to Florida as much as I want to, even though I'm here often. And so this week and last week, I've been here, including with the grandchildren, our daughter as well. So I could not leave, and I need to be by his side from time to time. That said, I think Lindsey would be very impressed with what he's seeing. You know, when I endorsed Lindsey for the Senate, I said to him off the air before he came on the air, is it going to help you or hurt you? He said, Mark, it's South Carolina. It's going to help me. But he sort of confided in me that a lot of conservatives were not out there endorsing him. And if you look at conservatives on TV and radio, a lot of them did not. I came to really admire this man, respect this man. We had many things in common, the three in particular, Israel, Ukraine, and Taiwan. You see, ladies and gentlemen, I believe in good versus evil. And I believe Israel's good, Ukraine's good, and Taiwan is good. I believe the Islamo-Nazis are bad. I believe Russia's bad. And I believe Communist China and Xi are bad. It's not too complicated to me. And these are our allies. And I'm not going to get into every particular, but we would spend a lot of time, significant time, talking about how to persuade this person or that person or whatever to move in a particular direction away from isolationism, appeasement, pacifism, and so forth. And we would talk about a number of people, the woke right. We would talk about certain senators and congressmen that I'm not going to share, even certain hosts, as friends. Not intended to be public about it, but we would look at the whole horizon of events and individuals, and we would discuss those things. I brought him on the program about an hour before the polls closed and South Carolina. I've always felt that to be very effective. And he was always excited to come on. He didn't come on that often because I don't ask a lot of politicians to come on that often. But he was always excited. And so when he came on, I guess a month before the election, I talked to him and I said on the air, I said, I'm going to endorse you. Is that going to hurt you? He said, absolutely not. So they actually used it, or he did, in a number of his speeches. And It was a great honor. It's a great honor. So he will be missed. But I posted that he'd be quite amused, I think, by the pack house at the National Cathedral and what was said about him. I think he'd be kind of amused that he was in the rotunda today. I think he'd be pleased, very happy about it, but amused. Because a lot of those giving him accolades today certainly weren't giving him accolades 3 weeks ago. Where they kept labeling him a warmonger. He was never a warmonger. He believed in standing up for our allies and standing up against evil. I call that a peacemonger. A peacemonger. Of course, we had our disagreements early on. When he was a congressman, he was sitting on the House Judiciary Committee. This is a long time ago, but I was on the air with you folks. One of the counts against Clinton, he successfully had pulled from the impeachment list. And that was when Clinton lied during his deposition in front of federal judge Susan Wright. And I said that was actually the strongest count against Clinton. And you might recall the Landmark Legal Foundation that I and our group, that we filed a letter with Judge Wright laying out the case for contempt of court, criminal contempt of court by Clinton. And she would later use that letter without referencing it, but use the cites and the other arguments we made. I made him Arthur Ferguson, Pete Hutchison, and Mike O'Neill, Matt Forays. And she held him in civil contempt. That was the result of that letter. But I said, you know, that was bad. And so the first time I bumped into him, and I don't go to Capitol Hill often. In fact, probably in the last 25 years, I can count him on one hand, five times maybe, for different events. And he said, you're Mark Levin. I said, yes, I am. And he said, well, I know you're upset with me on that one count. I said, well, I am, because that was the strongest count we have. He said, you might have been right. We disagreed on the Gang of Eight, where he was working with McCain and actually Rubio and others. And I was being lobbied very, very heavily by Rubio. I don't talk to him very much these days. Don't know why. I just don't. I do my own thing, and he does his thing. I have tremendous respect for him, though. Tremendous. But Lindsey started reaching out more and more the last several years, and I did reciprocated. And we had a little text group with two other senators, and I won't pull that in. Two senators who were very solid, who you would know. And so the four of us would text daily, I would say, Mr. Producer. The four of us would text daily, really. Things we thought were important and so forth related to Iran and Israel and Hamas and Hezbollah, that whole area of the world, as well as Ukraine and Russia, which we all agreed on. Taiwan and China were not that big of issues over the last 3 years. But that's who we were, and that's what we believed. And it really shouldn't come to any surprise. He used to say, you know, Mark, you have these views because you're an old Reaganite. I said, that's probably true. I remember when we met at the President's Club in New Jersey. We were all at a small dinner. My wife was there as well. And we had a strong discussion about NATO. And I gave my positions on NATO, and Lindsey kept urging me on. No, keep telling him, keep telling him. I said, okay, well, I'm just giving my opinion, things of that sort. So I'm sorry I missed these events, but, you know, it's okay. You got to do what you got to do. We'll be right back.
1: Mark Levin.
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10: Just pathetic.
11: He's funny.
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0: I'll tell you that the friendship between the president and Lindsey Graham is real. Very real. And they adored each other. There's no question about it. They adored each other. You know, me, I'm kind of a loner, to be perfectly honest with you. I don't go to all these dinners and social events. I don't go to the golf stuff and so forth. If I do stuff, it's by myself, with my wife or with the rest of the family and so forth. That's just the way I am. Me, personally, that's the way I am. Others in TV and radio that like to be seen, they like to be in the social sets, they like to go to Mar-a-Lago or to New Jersey. I don't mind going. Please don't misunderstand. It's just that I don't live for it. I enjoy it when I'm there, but that's just not what I do every day. I'm perfectly happy in my own skin, in my own environment, doing my own thing. And but others are much more, you know, outgoing and that way and so forth. I like meeting people at diners, at restaurants, at Costco or wherever I am. People are very, very nice to me, and I try to be as nice as I can back. Or surprise them every now and then. I'll buy their meal or whatever. They won't know, and I leave and so forth. I don't even know their reaction. But that's just me. That's just me. Again, some people have to be seen. They want to be seen. They want to be around. Again, I understand that. It's just not me. It's not. You can ask Mr. Producer. It's not me. Is it, Rich? It's not what I do. Not in the least. So you won't see me in a lot of these social columns or whatever they call them. Gossip columns and so forth. Nothing to gossip about. I say to my wife, you know, I'm kind of a loner and I'm boring. She says, why do you say that? You're not a loner and you're not boring. Well, I think compared to many of these other people and so forth and so on, it's probably the case. But it's okay. It's perfectly okay. But they had gotten very, very close. And they were close. And I think Lindsey reached out a lot to the president. He wanted to, you know, there were certain things he believed in quite strongly, and he knew he needed the president's support. He needed to provide the president with support. Very honorable, very straightforward guy. His word was his bond. You know, you get a lot of politicians where that's not the case. In fact, you get a lot of people in this business where it's not the case. But it ought to be the case. Now, people have talked about all kinds of rumors they've created about him, none of which are true. None of which are true. You know, there's some people who are just so committed to their work and what they do and what they believe in and so forth and so on. That's all they do. And that was Lindsey Graham, as well as his family. And now I didn't know his family members. I don't think most of the people talking to them or about them now knew about them either. But you can see from his sister, she seems like a very, very nice lady. And his niece, what she said today was very beautiful. His import is the center of the family. And, you know, he was a great patriot, Lindsey. He was a veteran. Active duty, and I believe he was in the Guard for several decades, too. And he was very proud of that. And he did that when he was a young man after his parents passed away. So quite remarkable. I really feel he deserved these accolades, or certainly many of them, while he was alive. And the sad fact is he's getting them posthumously. I feel that way about a number of people, actually. But certainly about him. Because some of the things that were said about him when he was alive were not fair. Were fairly brutal. irresponsible. And just inappropriate. Now, politicians have to deal with this. Other people, public figures of all kinds have to deal with this. But again, I think he would be, he's probably up there smiling down on us right now about it. Probably thinking, well, that guy, you know, that guy was pretty hard on me. It's good to hear him say these things now, better late than never, you know. I think I can hear him saying that right now. But the main thing about Lindsey Graham, the takeaway is this. He understood good versus evil. He understood that the United States was the most important power for good on the face of the planet. That we are the only force that can stand up to a communist China, a fascistic Russia, the Islamist Nazis in the Middle East. And he didn't want wars with all of them. They wanted wars and, you know, engagement with us. And he said, we should beat them before they beat us. And I'll be right back. 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
2: ABC News, I'm Dave Packer. Tonight, Jay Clayton confirmed to be National Intelligence Director. To vote along party lines, Democratic Senator Ron Wyden voted against the confirmation.
3: It has been clear for months that under this administration, the main qualification to be DNI is the willingness to use the position to spread conspiracy theories about elections and to help Donald Trump make it harder for Americans to vote.
2: During his confirmation hearing, Clayton refused to acknowledge that Trump lost the 2020 election. With Ukrainian President Volodymyr Zelensky overlooking the floor, the Senate tonight overwhelmingly advancing a Russian and Iranian sanctions bill named in honor of Senator Lindsey Graham. Zelensky attending services for the late senator earlier today. Japan's public broadcaster NHK is now reporting at least two people have been confirmed dead in the partial collapse at a shopping mall following today's powerful earthquake.
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1: All right. Let's see how much this we actually want to do. Do a little bit of it. All right, let's try cut one, President Trump on Fox and Friends. He likes that program. Cut one, go.
2: But I have some Republicans said, well, why don't we hit them harder? So, you know, it's like at some point. So I have, you have a lot of competing factions. You have a group.
1: By the way, I'm one of them. I don't know. I want to destroy them. I want to eliminate it, yes. So, you know, it's like, ladies and gentlemen, a few months ago I said, you and I, we're going to lead the charge against the Democratic Socialists of America. We're going to expose them, and we do. Or we're going to lead the charge against American Marxism. Remember we said that a few years ago? And we do. And people have to eventually catch up with us. Because this isn't complicated stuff. When you have an Islamist regime in Iran that wants nuclear weapons, and the idea that we're going to keep them in a box somehow, some way, which is really impossible given their ideology, yes, some people want to hit them harder. Some people want them eliminated, including arming the people who are there and unleashing the Israelis and the Mossad working with the CIA, that we use all the instrumentalities we have righteously and nobly for the very reason we attacked them in the first place, to finish them off. So you can count me among those Republicans. So let's start from the top again. Go.
2: But I have some Republicans said, well, why don't we hit them harder? So, you know, it's like at some point. So I have, you have a lot of competing factions. You have a group of people that wanted to be obliterated in the truest sense of the word. Then you have a group that says, this is actually a good time to make a deal for them. If they don't make a deal, then I go back and I finish the job. But that's going to take them forever to rebuild. Already, it'll take them many years to ever rebuild. And I go back and finish up the job, as some people would like, with the bridges, with the very easy. I could take out most of their bridges in less than an hour. Less than an hour. But, you know, it takes them 10 years to build a bridge. Bridges take the longest, and power plants are second. I can knock out the power plants. Within one day, all of their power plants would be gone. And I let them know that, you know, with negotiations. They said, look, people want me to do that. I think I get almost the same thing out of it as doing it. But the problem is they'll never be able to, you know, I think about 91 million people without power, without bridges.
1: The problem is the people there want liberation. They want their freedom. And so when we were fighting World War II, we weren't thinking about how long it might take to rebuild, that sort of thing. And same with the Cold War and these other things. These are things that you try to do after you've won. And they're difficult. But the truth of the matter is the vast majority of the people there want this regime obliterated. They're being slaughtered when they speak out. People are being hanged as we speak. And this is their position. And I don't think we need to blow out all their bridges and power sources and so forth and so on. I think what we need to do is arm the people, go after the IRGC, pull them out by the roots. And I think we need to find a couple more generals in there who are more Patton-like, or the kind of generals Lincoln had to find, a Grant type or Sherman type, and apply them to the situation with a different mindset. That's where I'm coming from. So it's not just a matter of bombing them harder and harder. It's a matter of bombing the right things and taking this regime out. I mean, the truth is, it was much harder to defeat the Soviet Union than it is the Iranian regime. And there's a lot of things we can learn from what took place in the past. Go ahead.
2: It's a very, very delicate balance. Yeah. So I think we have a very strong position right now. They know I'm going to do that if they don't make a deal. The bridges are going to be gone. Literally in less than I would say in 2 hours, most of the bridges.
1: Let me just say this. I was at a diner with a lot of friends who are all Trump supporters yesterday morning. Older folks, and again, all Trump guys, all of them, all veterans. And they were very troubled by all this. By this back and forth and back and forth and back and forth. This is what they were telling me. Again, I want to hear what people have to say, and this is what they were telling me. They were saying, look, we're a little confused. One day we're going to blow them off the face of the earth if they don't listen to us. The next day we back off. They want to negotiate. The next day we're going to blow them off the face of the earth. The next day they want to negotiate. Back and forth and back and forth. And they're saying, let's finish the job. And finish the job means to go in there for 2 or 3 or 4 weeks and finish the job and get those people armed up and overthrow that regime. I'm just saying, this is where the public is, the public that I deal with. As a matter of fact, let's open to the callers, Mr. Producer, Mr. Call Screener. What do you folks think? I did this last month, and all of you, to a person, said, let's finish this thing. And the other thing, we talk about the midterm elections. I just don't think this helps us with the midterm elections. We're going to blow them off the face of the earth, but they want to negotiate and back and forth. I don't. That's just my personal opinion. Go ahead.
2: Begun. And the power plants in one day.
1: Mm-hmm. Well, I don't know that we need to take out all their power plants and bridges. By now, I think we're able to better target what needs to be targeted. That's certainly my guess. What about the Strait of Hormuz? There's some stuff in the media, I have no way of knowing if it's true, that Iran would have some significant control over that. Just remember that memorandum of understanding, which I thought was terrible, absolutely terrible, made my opinions known, came under attack for it. I don't know why. I've been proven right that this regime is not going to honor it. It's not going to honor anything. I mean, I don't know what more evidence we need. I've got a story right here, right now. You know what they've done, Mr. Producer? They fired 2 missiles at our base in Jordan, which were intercepted. Okay. Is that okay? I don't think it's okay. Do you think it's okay? Go ahead.
2: We have a blockade up there right now, and only ships that we want to get through get through. Iran doesn't control the strait. We control the strait. Now, they can drop a couple of mines in there and screw things up, but we control the strait. Our Navy is incredible. Not one ship has gotten to Iran during any time where we had the blockade. So we had the blockade.
3: Right.
2: We had the confines of a deal. I set the blockade back, but I didn't take it away. The ships were not far away.
3: But ships are not getting through now.
2: And then I had to bring it back. But no, this is done with the Admiral. He's great. This is all done with the Admiral. He's a great guy. Mm-hmm. General Raisin Cain.
3: Mr. President, are we right that no merchant ships are getting through right now? Maybe 3 or 4 a day when you need about 100?
2: The only ones that get through are the ones that we want to get through. They're the only ships that get through, Brian. We have a blockade that's so powerful that nobody can get through. They tried. 3 or 4 of them tried over the last week. But, you know, we opened the blockade because we had the confines of a deal. So we did it. And then we put it back because they broke the deal. They break the deal. We cannot have them break deals anymore.
1: Right. Yeah, well, they're breaking them left and right. Is that the problem, Rich? I don't know what else to say. I don't know what else to say about this. But it'll continue as it continues, I suppose. And we shall see. I just feel when you start something like this, you got to finish it. That this is not a regime. This is not a normal regime. This is a regime that's built on an ideology that you and I have discussed now for months. Years, actually. And survival is the key. And they believe they get stronger and stronger and stronger. As we think we diminish them more and more and more, if they're still around, they think they've just gotten stronger and stronger and stronger, and it's God's will. That's how they think. That's their belief. And so they figure if they survive, and by survive, I don't mean Khomeini per se or anything like that. If the regime survives in one form or another, the Iranian Republican Guard Corps, the IRGC, then they believe they are defeating us. And they also believe that we don't have the will, that time is on their side. And when you listen to our media and you listen to the Democrats and you listen to the isolationists, the woke right neo-fascists,

0: They're surviving, and tonight they just fired missiles at our base in Jordan. We had to take them out. And so they're very cocky. They remain cocky. I'll be right back.
1: Mark Levin.

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0: Zelensky from day one. You know, we should gather some of that, Mr. Producer, just to prove the point. And for maybe tomorrow. And just to demonstrate, I don't just shoot from the hip. I think things through. I know who the good guys are and the bad guys are. I understand when a people and a nation have their back against the wall, they're the most, you know, brilliant, the most motivated. They're at their best in terms of taking on an enemy like this. And Putin may not survive a year, two, or three. He's trying to raise another 500,000 troops, as we explained yesterday. But the Ukrainians, their ability to develop these drones, and they're hitting deep inside Russia, and they're targeting all their oil production facilities. And this should be a lesson for us. Let me repeat. Ukraine is attacking Russia's oil facilities. And this is damaging Russia's ability very, very badly, and turning the people, many of the people, against Putin as well. So this is very important to understand. And I think it's very important that we do something similar when it comes to Iran, because it has real effect. You know, for decades, Americans have been holding physical gold and retirement accounts as a hedge against inflation. Those are the wise individuals who are diversifying. And they hold this against geopolitical turmoil as a long-term store of value. Now, what do you really own? Those of you who own gold and silver, maybe even own platinum. And how is it positioned in today's market? This is important. If you do own gold or silver or platinum, whether in a retirement account or held privately, you know, in a vault somewhere, something like that, wouldn't you like to know its current market position, if it's the smart position to be in? Wouldn't you like to know if your holdings still make sense for your long-term goals? Maybe you should hold a different type of precious metal, or in a different form, or hold it in a different way, and different product types is what I'm trying to say. And isn't that worth a closer look? 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All right, Mr. Producer, let's see. Do you have anybody there? I will pull this up if I can find it. 1 second, America. So the question is, what do you folks think we should be doing here? I mean, when I go to the diner and I ask people and so forth and so on, it's almost unanimous. Let's get this job over with. Let's get this job over with. Let's go to Steve, Woodbridge Township, New Jersey, the great WABC. Go ahead, my friend.
1: Go ahead. Hey, Mark. Good to talk to you. All right. We go in and finish the job, but we can do it from the air, supporting our, I believe, supporting our allies, Israel, who will go in on the ground. They will say, because they've been over there for years, they know that Iran's been their biggest enemy. They, I believe they do know where the bad guys are in the Iranian defense forces. They can snuff them out of the holes. We're up in the sky, and we can use the air technology to get them if need be. And the Israelis can get the guns to the good guys. President Trump seems to be concerned, I'm really afraid, about three things. Civilian casualties on the Iranian side, troop casualties on our side, and destroying the Iranian infrastructure. We can't, this has like got to be a World War II mentality, right? And it's not a world war, it's a conflict, but this is how it needs to be.
0: Look,
1: finished.
0: You got to do what you got to do is your point, I think, for victory. And right now, we just talked about, what are the Ukrainians doing? They're taking out their oil. That's what they're doing. They're taking out Russia's oil. And the people are going to start turning on them. And the economy is going to collapse. The economy collapse, what happens? You can't pay your army. You can't pay your Iranian, in the case of Iran, Iranian Republican Guard. In other words, good things happen from our perspective. Bad things happen from their perspective. But we could actually learn something a little bit, I think, from Zelensky and the Ukrainians and how they're fighting the Russians right now. And they're fighting the Russians right now by taking out their oil production. That's what they're doing. All right, my friend. We're going to take other calls after the top of the hour. We have a full board. So the question is, what should we be doing now in Iran? I asked this question last month. I feel like it's the same question, the same issue. And the same issue being what? Well, are we going to keep hitting the gas pedal and then tapping the brake? Hitting the gas pedal, tapping the brake. We're going to rely on their word. We're going to come up with a great agreement. Somehow they're going to honor it. Somehow we're going to keep them compartmentalized. Where do you come down on this? We'll be right back.

you noticed, Mr. Producer, a change in attitude towards Zelensky and Ukraine since Zelensky and Ukraine are, I think, winning this war now? And on this program, I have supported Ukraine and Zelensky.

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6: News. I'm Dave Packer. With Ukrainian President Vladimir Zelensky overlooking the floor, the Senate tonight overwhelmingly advancing a Russian and Iran sanctions bill named in honor of Senator Lindsey Graham. Earlier, Zelensky said the sanctions bill is particularly important.
7: First of all, we're very thankful to senators, and we're very thankful for this discussion. The discussion was with details how to help Ukraine, and we are thankful that this bill.
6: Zelensky met with President Trump today, as did Israeli Prime Minister Benjamin Netanyahu.
8: The two have had a bit of a tense relationship in recent weeks as it relates to the war with Iran and, of course, Israel's recent strikes in Lebanon, which have complicated the situation as the U.S. has tried to reach a deal with Iran.
6: ABC's Karen Travers. Both Netanyahu and Graham were in Washington to attend services for the late Senator Lindsey Graham. Graham died nearly 2 weeks ago at age 71. Jay Clayton, the U.S. Attorney for the Southern District of New York and a former Securities and Exchange Commission chairman, confirmed tonight to be National Intelligence Director. The Senate vote along party lines. A trail of devastation in Menasha, Wisconsin, after Monday's powerful tornado. Police Chief Matthew Albright says he knows people want to get home as soon as possible to assess the damage, but
9: for the next several days, there will continue to be a curfew from 10 p.m. until 5 a.m. This curfew will be established for the city of Menasha.
6: With the expiration of temporary protected status, the Trump administration could potentially deport 350,000 Haitians who've been living and working in the U.S. legally. Pastor Carl Ruby of Central Christian Church in Springfield, Ohio.
10: We are asking everyone to apply for asylum because if a person has an asylum pending case, it at least slows down the process.
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12: Yesterday, Apple overtook NVIDIA to become the most valuable company in the world. And now Apple has a new offer for consumers.
13: Apple Upgrade is a new program that lets customers lease certain devices for up to 3 years. The company says it will cover iPhones, iPads, Macs, and Apple Watches. Apple is partnering with Klarna on the program, saying lease deals on iPhones will start at $17.99 a month. It comes after Apple announced significant price increases on many of its products, citing an ongoing shortage in computer memory, driven by increased demand from the AI industry. Mike Dubusky, ABC News.
12: The Federal Trade Commission confirms it's investigating the online fashion retailer Shein. It's not clear why the company's being investigated, but disclosed the information in a filing in Hong Kong. Not all that FIFA merchandise sold during this summer's World Cup was legit.
14: With the championship series in the rearview mirror, Customs and Border Protection has finished tallying up the counterfeit FIFA-related merchandise seized before, during, and after the North American matches. Customs agents intercepted 445,000 items, from soccer balls to umbrellas. The most commonly counterfeited item, according to CBP, Lionel Messi's number 10 Argentina jersey.
12: ABC's Jim Ryan. NASA says astronomers have captured a rare image of a black hole devouring a star in the outskirts of the galaxy, far, far away. Dave Packer, ABC News.
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21: He's here. He's here. 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
22: Welcome back, America. The question for you, Mr. and Mrs. America, what do you think we should be doing? People are quite dissatisfied when I see them, and I mean to a man and a woman, with foot on the gas pedal. We're pounding them 13 days, 15 days, 10 days. We're destroying them. And then we hit the brakes suddenly, a ceasefire. They're begging us to negotiate, begging us to negotiate. Now I'm reporting to you that, in fact, let me read it to you. It's from CENTCOM about 1 hour ago. Give me 1 second. I'll just pull it up and read it to you. Okay. So you don't think it's just me, although that would be good enough. Give me a second. I will read to you what CENTCOM just put out. All right. Let me see if I can find it now. I think I can. Everybody count to 10. No, but I'm looking on my iPhone. It's very important. Well, anyway, CENTCOM Here we go. At 5:45 p.m. Eastern Time today, U.S. Central Command is putting this out. Islamic Revolutionary Guard Corps forces launched multiple ballistic missiles from Iran in an attempted surprise attack on U.S. forces based in the Middle East. All Iranian missiles were successfully intercepted. U.S. forces remained vigilant and in a high state of readiness. We remain vigilant and a high state of readiness. Meaning we're not going to do anything offensively. And so this is why I think so many of you are getting frustrated by this. And here's what I'm worried about. It's going to really hurt us in the midterm elections. Because to have this unresolved is not a good thing for a lot of reasons. For a lot of reasons. All right. I want all the callers to stay on topic, not to get off on left field stuff and get too weird about this stuff. So stay on topic. Stay on topic. Let's go to Tony, Clifton, New Jersey, WABC. Go right ahead.
2: Hi, Mark. It's imperative, it's imminent that the radical levels of leadership be taken out. We are dealing with so many levels and we have not really hit the target. That has to happen. And as you say, we have to prepare the Iranians to get ready, to get in place. This is a highly intelligent operation. It needs to be coordinated with Israel, with whatever intelligence we have. There's too much rhetoric going on in the press and being debated. It has to happen quickly, just as we did many other successful operations.
22: Let me ask you a question, because you hit on something interesting. I think we're talking way too much. That's the point I think you're at. Why do we keep talking about what we're doing, what we're going to do? Just do it.
2: Right.
22: Is that your point? Because I agree with you if it is.
2: Well, that's my point, because we're just talking and we're not hitting the target. You know, hitting the target is always the point. You know, not talking
22: well,
2: about
22: well,
2: how...
22: Well, tell me how we could be bombing and bombing 13, 14 nights in a row, and that's just the latest round. And apparently, how is it that they're still standing? I don't quite understand. Do you?
2: No. And the other side is that we're sitting there still negotiating, which really says to me, is this like a joke? We're negotiating and we're being made fools of. I think, Mark, of every person whose lives were taken so far in this operation. And it just breaks my heart because I know President Trump is saying we're not in a hurry. But you know what? We are, because there are people in Iran who are still getting attacked, beat up, killed. And this is really a humanitarian issue. This is incredibly, if this was another country, it wouldn't be tolerated. It's Israel, so we all have to be patient. You know, it's Israel's issue. It's the Middle East issue. You know, there's a different expectation. And there's no reason to be patient. One more life. If it's an Iranian citizen that gets killed and mutilated, we're hearing so many horror stories.
22: You go on the internet, it's just disgusting. All right, Tony, thank you. Great call as always. Let's go to Steve, Miami, Oklahoma, the great KZRG. How are you, Steve?
17: Fine, thank you, and I appreciate you taking my call, Mr. Levin.
22: Yes, sir.
17: I agree with everything everybody stole my thunder, but I do think one thing that we need to do is get the CIA and the Mossad together, and we need to train and arm the Persians.
22: Yeah.
17: Folks. Yes, and then support them with, like previous Steve said, the ground troop, Israel's what is it, the ID?
22: IDF, but we can support them with air power easily because we own the skies. We can give them satellite information about where the enemy is. There's many ways we can do this, and we've done it in the past. That's the point. I don't know what's holding us up. I really don't. It boggles my mind.
17: Well, we need a, like you say, a General Grant or a General Patton. To take this over, and Trump is being, and I'm a Trump supporter, but I think he is being a real estate man instead of looking at it like, okay, this needs to be, we need to take care of business, and then let the Persian people go in and clean up that mess. The IRGC has to be completely destroyed. And, you know, that's all that's good. We got to do that.
22: I don't know how we expect them. We're going to have a great deal. Do you really believe that? Do you believe we're going to have a great deal with these people? Like they're going to honor it?
17: Oh, the only deal they're going to do is make suckers out of us. That's the problem.
22: I worry about that.
17: And also, I do agree that if they ever get their hands on a nuclear device, we're going to see death and destruction here. That's going to actually, I believe, ruin President Trump.
22: Yeah, it'll destroy us. It'll destroy the people. All right, Steve, great call. Let's keep going. I knew this is the mindset of we the people, conservatives, MAGA. There's nothing like conservative talk radio, nothing, to get the pulse of the people. TV can't do it. Podcasting can't do it. This is what does it. This is what does it. Let's go to Harrison, Gloversville, New York, the great WABC. Go right ahead, Harrison.
3: Yes. My landlord, who comes from Syria, was over here today, and he is so frustrated because these people have killed members of his family. They drove him out of Syria. He was going to go to Israel because he said in Israel, at least everybody and every religion can live in peace. And he says it's the most like the United States in the whole Middle East. But he said there's so much bombing and everything, terrorism, and my young kid, you know, I couldn't. So I came all the way to the United States, and he just wishes Israel would conquer Lebanon and Syria, and he wishes.
22: Well, they're not allowed to. And this is what upsets a lot of other people. When the president says, if it wasn't for us, wasn't for him, Israel would be destroyed. I don't think so. I think if we weren't sidelining Israel, they would have destroyed the Iranian regime. And people forget the reports, and I don't know this firsthand, about the Israelis having nuclear weapons. I don't think the Israelis would wait for the Iranian regime to blow them off the face of the earth before they blew the Iranian regime off the face of the earth. So I'm not buying any of that either.
3: He wants Israel, us to go in there or somehow with Israel and finish the IRGC and all of these mullahs off so that it's done with. He says as long as they draw breath, they will never stop.
22: And your friend, your Syrian landlord is 100% correct. They are not going to be contained. It's not going to happen because we don't have the will to do it over time, and they have no reason to be contained because that's not their belief system. Thank you, Harrison. Take care of yourself. God bless you. God bless you, sir. Let's go to Mark, Shawnee, Kansas, on the Mark Levin app. Mark, how are you, sir?
4: Mark, what an honor. Thank you for your service to this great country. You're a fearless patriot, and I'm in awe that I can even speak to you. This is an insult to the art of this deal, Mark Levin, but Trump is known for that. It makes me sad to think that he throws this up there and they're insulting him. I've talked to dual citizen Iranians. They love Trump. We need to arm the people. We need to strategically do that. We need to work with Israel to continue to take out their leadership, including the supreme leader's son who's in hiding. We need to continue to eliminate these people. We will never be safe as long as these people are in charge. We have to finish the job. I'm a patriot. I love Donald Trump and what he's doing for this country, and we have to finish this job. When he took this task on, he needed to decide. We will finish this job.
22: All right. I think a lot of people agree with you, and I think a lot of MAGA conservatives agree with you, as a matter of fact. Stephen, Bradenton, Florida, the great Sirius XM satellite. How are you?
20: Oh, great. Thank you. It's such an honor to speak with you.
22: Thank you.
20: Here's my question. It's a legitimate question. Mm-hmm. I was 18 when the Ayatollahs came into power. I think it's safe to assume that
22: we're about the same age, I guess.
20: The people that, what's that?
22: We're about the same age, I think.
20: I think we are, yeah.
22: So you're what, about 68, give or take?
20: 65.
22: Yeah, close.
20: I'll be 60. Yep. So anyway, the people that are running the country are probably 40 and above, right? That's pretty safe assumption. These are people that were raised in radical Islamic education. So my question is, and I can't find the data. I'm sure somebody has it or think they have it. What makes us think that there's such a huge amount of that population that really wants to overthrow the government? I'm really concerned about that. And also that might be an answer why all these questions of these operations and when they're taking so long. And
22: well, I'm going to give you the answer. Because they've risen up three times by the hundreds of thousands, and they've been slaughtered three times. Because keep something else in mind. A lot of these young people have been raised by individuals in Iran who've never bought into this ideology. See, the way this revolution took place was the original Khomeini, who had been sent to France by the Shah, he made alliances with the left, with the Marxists, with good government types who wanted to overthrow the Shah. And the Shah, really what he did was he was modernizing Iran. That is, he was allowing Jews and Christians to practice their faith. He was allowing women to vote and to hold public office and judgeships and not being forced to wear headscarves and so forth and so on. So he was liberalizing, modernizing the society. And Khomeini and the other Ayatollahs and Imams were furious about this. They made alliances with these other objectors and resistance groups. And then they overthrow him with the help of Carter, I might add. And so Khomeini wipes all of them out. Wipes out the leftists, wipes out the good government types, wipes out the Marxists. And in fact, in 1980-81, they had about 20, 30,000 political prisoners. He had them all mass executed. And so you have families that have never bought into this. You have families that still resist it. Now, they can't do it every day publicly and so forth and so on. And one to the next, many of them are not Muslims and have never been Muslims. And so one generation to the next, they teach them this resistance and so forth. So the Iranian population is uniquely hostile to the government that's in place and has been hostile to the governments in place, which is why they have such a strong and focused and financed and armed internal police force, the Iranian Republican Guard Corps.
20: Which is exactly where we're going if we go for Marxism. I get it.
22: My contention has been from day one, why aren't we arming these people?
20: Well,
22: I mean, again, Reagan did it. Our CIA used to be able to do this. They keep coming into the streets. They have no weapons. Imagine if they had weapons. Imagine how many more would come into the streets and so forth and so on. I mean, I look at the Israelis in 47 and 48. They were defending themselves too, and arms were coming in from other countries and people in other countries so they could actually defend themselves and fight for themselves. Same thing all over the, you know, on several continents in the Reagan administration. Again, what is our objective here? If our objective is to get a peace deal, then we will get a peace deal that will not last because the enemy is not going to uphold it under any circumstances. They're not upholding it now. They just fired missiles at our base in Jordan an hour and a half ago. All right, my friend. Thank you for your call. Excellent calls. We'll be right back.
21: Mark Levin.
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1: We've got a pile up here with our phone lines, and that's, I think that's important so people can hear you and get the gist of what the people are thinking out there. 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Podcasting, cable TV, all the rest, all very important. But the pulse of the people, the actual pulse of the people is right here, right now, with you calling in. Fred, Kansas City, Kansas, the great KCMO, go.
2: Especially with the information you just released about an hour ago.
1: Yeah.
2: The missiles attack.
1: Yes,
2: it's time to quit playing games. We know that they have an industry set up just for terrorism in missiles, suicide drones, all of that. We know that it was a fake and a fraud and a lie from day one that they wanted nuclear energy. We know what they've done to all their people. It's time to release the Kraken and get the job finished.
1: Mm-hmm. I think so, too. I mean, people will talk about the price of fuel. Well, if you want a stable price of fuel, you have to finish off this enemy. If you want to win the midterm elections, better do it now than later. Because the Iranians, I hate to tell people, the Iranian regime is not going to abide by our election schedule. They're not going to abide by the price of gasoline you see on those big signs when you pull into a gas station. They're using those things against us. They're using those things against us. So the goal is to finish this regime off and to do the things I feel we should have done a few months ago. But, you know, this thing is going to keep lingering otherwise, or we're going to have a peace in our time moment when we're waving around some kind of document like the last MOU, which does not accomplish what we want it to accomplish and what we need it to accomplish. That's my view. I mean, if anything, I'm very rational. I'm very rational. I think things through. If there's other options or other ways to deal with this, great. But I don't see it. I just don't see it. All right, the rest of you, hold on. We'll get to each and every one of you. 877, I shouldn't give out the number, already packed. 877-381-3811. But you're going to be hearing a lot of busy signals for a while. We'll be right back.

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3: ABC News, I'm Dave Packer. With Ukrainian President Volodymyr Zelensky overlooking the floor, the Senate tonight overwhelmingly advancing a Russian-Iran sanctions bill named in honor of Senator Lindsey Graham.
4: First of all, we're very thankful to senators, and we're very thankful for this discussion. The discussion was with details how to help Ukraine, and we are thankful that this bill...
3: Zelensky met with President Trump today, as well as Israeli Prime Minister Benjamin Netanyahu. The Prime Minister's office says the two leaders reaffirmed their ironclad commitment to ensuring that Iran never has nuclear weapons. Both Netanyahu and Graham were in Washington to attend services for the late Senator Lindsey Graham. Graham died this month, age 71. Jay Clayton, the U.S. Attorney for the Southern District of New York and a former Securities and Exchange Commission chairman, confirmed tonight to be National Intelligence Director.
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1: All right, let's go to Jerry. El Paso, Texas, the great KTSM. Go.
3: Thank you, Mr. Levin, for taking my call. We need to get on a war footing in the United States also. We cannot afford to be out without missiles, guns, gasoline, or beans, bullets, and fuel.
1: Mm-hmm.
3: Okay.
1: Because pretty shocking when these reports come out. And I didn't create them. Somebody's leaking them, that we're short on these Patriot missiles and other types of missiles. And the president came out and said that's not the case. But somebody's leaking it. Somebody knows something, I suppose. But something is not right. And you're 100% right. We can't be caught short on this.
3: Right. And fuel especially. Our strategic oil reserves are down to, what, 20% now?
1: Yeah. What's that all about?
3: Why is that not fixed?
1: I just don't know. But I believe they are focused on that and trying to deal with it. You know, Biden destroyed so much, including the Strategic Oil Reserve. But the fact of the matter is all these things do need to be addressed, unfortunately, all at once. But we should not be short missiles. And the President of the United States is trying to increase the defense budget. He's trying to build up our industrial capacity, our assembly line capacity. The Democrats are trying to block them, of course. So there is that. But maybe we're not using right methods, military methods and so forth. Maybe he needs other generals. Maybe. I don't know. To give advice and so forth. I'm not as big on Kane as others seem to be. I understand this guy Cooper is actually the more aggressive of the two, the head of the CENTCOM. You know, right there in the Middle East. But, look, I don't know. But maybe we just need another set of eyes and another brain to look at this stuff from a military perspective. All right, Jerry, thanks very much. I could be dead wrong about that, but I don't think it ever hurts. Let's go to Pete, Ashburn, Virginia, the great WMAL. Pete, go right ahead.
4: Hey, how's it going, Mark? Thank you for having me on your show. I have been living in the U.S. for 22 years. The IRGC that it is currently in Iran, I am born and lived 17 years of my life in Iran. They are a terrorist group. They need to be removed. They were put in place by support of the Democratic Party of the U.S., and Democratic Party helped them to overthrow Shah of Iran and take over the country. And if we look at the past 47 years, it clearly shows us that Democratic Party has a hand with them. They have shaken a hand. They support them. They've released funds to them. As long as we have this Democratic Party with this type of behavior and power, and we will never be able to fix the problem.
1: I just want to sum for the whole country. Don't hang up. Carter basically waved in Khomeini, is what the caller is saying. Obama paved the way for them to have a nuclear weapon. And Biden funded by failing to enforce various restrictions and sanctions and so forth, and affirmatively helped fund the regime to fund their nuclear weapon program. Those are your points, correct?
4: That is absolutely my points. Those are just a few. If we look at even like throughout the Democratic congressmen and congresswomen and what they have done as far as the support that they've done to Iranian regime. Well, I don't even call them Iranian regime. We should call them Islamic Republic. That's it. Mm-hmm. They're not Iranian. They're made out of Iraqi, Lebanese, Palestinians, Syrians, and they're all extremists. So in order for us to be able to fix this issue, we need to fix the issue that we have in our homeland. And that is, we have a party that supports terrorist group all around the world. Mm-hmm. They support Hamas. They support Hezbollah. They support IRGC. And they're doing it in a bright daylight. They're doing it on a daily basis now. They're not even ashamed of it. We need to confront them. They need to come and answer for that. And once we fix that, then the steps that President Trump is taking, and I am very happy and I'm a great supporter of this president, he has shown what U.S. presidency should look like.
1: All right, my friend. Good call. Appreciate it. You can see, ladies and gentlemen, the theme is the same. In one form or another, one way or another, callers are saying, look, we've got to take it to them. We've got to defeat them. Some of my ideas you've embraced, that is to arm the Iranian people, arm the Kurds, train them, move on them, let the Israelis and Mossad work with us and the CIA. But this hit the gas pedal and then hit the brake, hit the gas pedal, hit the brake. People are getting very concerned about this, very concerned about this. The people in the administration are listening. This is your base. We have the biggest audience of constitutional conservatives in MAGA that I can think of, that I can think of. Now let's continue. Let's go to Rob, Las Vegas, Nevada, the great KXNT. I'm trying to hit every corner of the country. Go right ahead.
5: Thanks, Mark. You know, I joined the Army in 2005 in the middle of the Iraq War. And I will tell you this. The generals we have do not know how to fight a war and win. They have this mindset that we need to win hearts and minds instead of real estate. President Trump's a real estate guy. War is about controlling real estate. That's the fact. We didn't worry about the hearts and minds of Nazi Germany, of the Japanese. We went out there and defeated them, and we forced them to surrender. That's the solution here, is to go in like General Polk did in the first Gulf War and defeat them. And once we defeat them, we don't have to worry about Tucker Carlson and the rest. They're going to fall in line. When we win a war, everyone's going to be happy. If we keep dragging it out, it's going to continue to create this morass and create resistance to this conflict.
1: All right, my friend, appreciate your call and your service. You know, it's funny, we talked about forever wars, and yet the people who oppose forever wars or have been saying they oppose forever wars, they're creating, if not a forever war, a longer war than I think one was necessary. That's just my opinion. Just my opinion. Let's keep going. We'll take a little break. Let's go to Mark, Garden City, New York, the great WABC. Go right ahead.
6: How are you, Mark?
1: I'm all right, thank you. How are you?
6: You know, I listened to you when you first started on Sunday afternoons. I remember hearing your first shows. I had no idea who you were.
1: Wow.
6: But isn't that something?
1: That's amazing. Thank you.
6: Yes. You're welcome. You know, I wanted to call and say, you know, I voted for President Trump all three times. I'm a Reagan Republican. But, you know, I'm a little bit appalled at this whole situation because who would think that you could make a deal with this Iranian regime? And why would we think that they wouldn't break it, which they've done numerous times? And as you always say, after President Trump is gone, even if we have some of these Republicans who are rumored to be candidates, I could name some of them that I would never stand up and do anything about
1: this.
6: And if it's a Democrat, they'll tear up the deal and probably finance a nuclear weapon.
1: Mm-hmm.
6: And, you know, Mark, in the 1940s, if we had made a so-called deal with the Germans after they did a couple of their after they invaded a couple of countries, and we did a deal with them so that they wouldn't attack England or anyone else, we know how that would have turned out. Why do we want to preserve?

0: their oil fields will be blown up and so forth. Now we're hearing we run out of missiles, and now we're hearing, no, we haven't run out of missiles. It's, you know, we don't want to take out their oil facilities. I mean, the Ukrainians are taking out the Russian oil facilities right now to great effect, because obviously they want to win. Their backs are against the wall. Well, either you want victory or you don't. That's the bottom line. If we want a Pyrrhic victory, that which appears to be a victory but isn't actually a victory, I guess we can get that too, but I'm not into that. Thank you for your call, my friend. Great call. We'll be right back.
1: Mark Levin.
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0: I think, our policymakers make in Washington, D.C., is they believe that cable TV and podcasting is where all the action is. Now, there's a lot of action on there, don't get me wrong, especially on Fox. But they're wrong. They overlook conservative talk radio. We have 14.5 million listeners during the course of the week. People come and people go, overlap. It could actually be much larger. There's nothing like it on podcasting, and there's nothing like it on TV. And the other effect is the direct communication that you and I have. We're like a family here. We go through these events together. It's not a quick hit, 5 minutes, 10 minutes, not even an hour. It's 3 hours on this program. And this program is run online. It's a simulcast podcast. Clips are put out. The reach is enormous. When I was in Judea and Samaria about a month ago, which is the other side of the world, which is sparsely populated, I told you the story of a guy who came to see me. Lenny Goldberg. Lenny Goldberg, I believe he was from the Bronx or Brooklyn in the 1990s. But he went to Israel, became a citizen of Israel, gave up his citizenship, I think, in the United States. And there I am with my wife and my mother-in-law on a tour going through this area. And here's Lenny Goldberg who comes up to me, Mr. Producer, and he says, I listen to your show every single night. We are heard in every corner of this country. We are heard in Canada. We are heard in Mexico. We are heard in Europe. We are heard in the Middle East. We are heard everywhere. But most importantly, for our purposes here, we're heard in every corner of the United States. And it's free. It's not like a podcast, so I got to do this and go to it and then play this on YouTube and stand on my head and, you know, take my finger out of my ear and... No, you just turn it on, and there we are. But again, we're on all the platforms. We're on your computers and your iPhones and your laptops and your iPads. We're on your everywhere. And the reach is enormous. And policymakers, to their own detriment, especially conservatives, especially MAGA, are missing out on the biggest communication avenue there is. Because we, you and I, have the pulse of the people here more than anywhere else because of the interaction. And I'm telling as many policymakers who will listen, that at least when it comes to conservatives and MAGA, Trump supporters, old Reaganites and Tea Party, we want this regime defeated. Which is rational and logical. That's where we come down. That's where these people listening to this program, policymakers, Mr. and Mrs. America out here, that's where they come down. Now, you don't have to overpay for big wireless, you know, with T-Mobile, AT&T, and Verizon. In my opinion, they're ripping you off badly. 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And you're going to wonder, why didn't I do this before? All right, let's move quickly. Let's go to Jonathan, Hoyt, Kansas, the great KMAJ. Quickly, my friend, go right ahead.
1: Yeah, Trump is doing exactly what Lyndon Baines Johnson did during the Vietnam War. He's dictating how that the generals is to fight. He needs to turn Secretary of War Pete Hegseth loose and tell him to annihilate everything in there, infrastructure, the bridges, power plants, Karg Island, and especially target the leadership of the IRGC.
0: Mm-hmm. All right, let the generals go and do whatever they have to do. Just point them in the right direction that you won victory. All right, Jonathan, thank you for your call. Ladies and gentlemen, our third hour, the Power Hour, is coming up. We're going to keep our foot on the gas pedal. We'll be right back.

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6: ABC News. I'm Dave Packer. A state of emergency tonight in Wisconsin, a day after a monster tornado ripped through parts of the state. Homes destroyed, trees and utility poles snapped like twigs. Now that weather moving east, a severe storm threat from Virginia up to New England. And a rough day for anyone flying. ABC's Rhiannon Alley is at New York's LaGuardia Airport.
7: Yeah, it was a disastrous day for travelers. More than 2,000 flights canceled and another 6,000 delayed. That's just here in the U.S. And it's not over yet. It's going to be a stormy night for millions, so we'll likely see effects even tomorrow and beyond.
6: Today, a judge in Georgia sentencing convicted high school shooter Colt Gray to life in prison without parole for killing two students and two teachers. ABC's Faith Abube.
8: In court, prosecutors playing recordings of jailhouse calls between 16-year-old school shooter Colt Gray and his mother. Gray was bragging that he was now in the, quote, big leagues of mass shooters. The judge's decision coming days after Gray pleaded guilty to all 55 counts against him. Gray will spend the rest of his life in prison without the possibility of parole.
6: Ukrainian President Volodymyr Zelensky and Israeli Prime Minister Benjamin Netanyahu attended the funeral of the late Senator Lindsey Graham in Washington today and met separately today with President Trump. A faith leader in Springfield, Ohio, says the Haitian community there is terrified now that temporary protected status has expired. Pastor Carl Ruby.
9: I have had a firsthand account from a Haitian gentleman who his one of his lifelong friends was murdered. Decapitated, and the body was left in his front yard. So that's what Haiti is like right now. It's worse now than it was when TPS started.
6: Florida carrying out two executions today, including an 80-year-old, the second oldest person to ever receive a lethal injection in modern U.S. history. You're listening to ABC News.
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15: Federal judge has temporarily blocked Minnesota's law banning prediction markets, which were set to take effect Saturday. 5 months into the warning run, and consumer confidence has fallen again.
16: The Conference Board asks Americans for their assessment of current economic conditions and how they're feeling about the short-term future. For the third consecutive month, the present situation index has fallen, while the expectations index has remained steady. Looking ahead, the Conference Board finds that consumers anticipate little improvement in business conditions over the next 6 months. Jim Ryan, ABC News.
15: The Mega Millions numbers are about to be drawn, and if you're not a winner of that $800 million jackpot, maybe you'll have more luck with Powerball.
17: That Powerball drawing is on Wednesday night, and it's now worth $663 million. Or if you take the cash payout, it's a cool, clean $290 million.
18: The odds of winning one of the jackpots is about $290 million to one, and the odds of winning both is something like 85 quadrillion to one. Rena Roy, ABC News, New York.
15: The rescue might need a rescue. Catalyst Space Technology says the robotic spacecraft that's headed to help a sinking NASA telescope has thruster problems of its own and is now in an uncontrollable spin that's disrupting communications. The startup isn't giving up, saying it's working nonstop to get Link back in action so it can boost the telescope to a higher orbit. Dave Packer, ABC News.
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23: Well, I'm a little conflicted here, Mr. Producer. I'm a little conflicted. We have a full board. People want to get in on this. We've done it for an hour and a half. Maybe I should do it this segment before we get to Dershowitz, you think? People really are revved up about this, and they want us to defeat the Iranians. And I guess it's important for all the policymakers to hear the people of the United States right here. The hardcore. The hardcore. So that's what I'm going to do. Len, Mineral Wells, Texas, the great Sirius XM satellite. Len, you're on. Go right ahead, please.
24: Thank you, sir. I know that you're a history guy and you love George S. Patton Jr. We need a leader like George S. Patton to take heavy mechanized, I think it's going to take ground troops, But we need to go in there with Georgie Patton and kick some buttocks.
23: Mm-hmm. But we don't even need to do that. We can do that with our allies. We can do it with the citizenry there. There's a new way to do it, but I don't even feel like we want to do that. And I think it's problematic. And I don't know why we're leaving their oil infrastructure alone. You see what the Ukrainians are doing to the Russians to great effect. I mean, you can't keep taking things off the table if you want victory. That's the way it is. And I love the language that we see in the media now leaking out of these various locations. Something like, well, they want to expand the war. We want victory. We don't want to expand the war. Just we want victory.
24: Can I recite 10 seconds of George Patton's speech in the movie Patton for you? I'll just be seated. Now I want you to remember that no bastard ever won a war by dying for his country.
23: Yeah, that's right.
24: He won it by making the other poor dumb bastard die for his country. Thank you, Mark. Thank you.
23: That's very good, Len. Very good. We used to play that, didn't we, Rich? But Len's got it down. He's got it down pat. Very, very good. Let's go to Brent, Madison, Wisconsin, on the Mark Levin app. Brent, go right ahead, please.
0: Hey, Mark. Nice to speak with you once again.
23: Thank you.
0: My thing here is, when did we stop caring about actually winning? And I say that having fought in Afghanistan, Iraq, trained troops in Northern Africa.
23: Wow.
0: The citizenry here right now, as I see it today, doesn't care about winning. They care about being politically correct. Stop that crap. Let our military do what they're trained to do. Let them do what they are excited and willing to do and get victory for once. Stop winning skirmishes and start imposing our will on the enemy and breaking the resolve to do what they want. We need to start winning wars again, and that hasn't happened really since Vietnam.
23: Mm-hmm. All right, my friend. I think there's a lot of truth to what you say. A lot of truth to what you say. Let us go to Glenn, Sedona, Arizona, Sirius XM satellite. Go right ahead.
2: Hi, Mark. One of five Hello. Conservatives in Sedona. Hi,
23: okay.
2: Mark.
23: That's too bad.
2: Yes. Yeah, really. But anyway, the only thing I can think, because I know I want to see us win that thing, wipe them out, just get it changed, is that Trump is taking a visual step back. If you remember when he debated Hillary years and years ago, that they said, well, what would you do? And he says, I'm not going to say. Why would I tip my hand? And
23: but here's the problem, Glenn. We've been getting a visual step back now three or four times. What do we need to know that we don't know?
2: Well, I don't know. He's getting them to expose their hand more every time.
23: There's nothing less for them to expose. He has said their Air Force is gone, their Navy is gone, much of their missile launchers and missiles are gone, but they're still there.
2: Yeah, much of it, but there's still some left, I guess.
23: Yeah, there's a lot apparently left. So, I mean, at some point, particularly when you're concerned about the politics of this and the clock's ticking, at some point you've got to do what it's required for victory. And what's required for victory is the overthrow of the regime. It's obviously not enough to take out much of their military. You have to overthrow the regime. And this regime believes that every battle it survives, it gets stronger and stronger and stronger, and that Allah wants it that way.
2: Yep. We need to beat them and beat them quickly, so we don't lose out at the midterm.
23: I don't disagree, but there's certain steps we need to be taking to do that, and I don't feel like we're doing it. All right, Glenn, thank you, brother. I've been to Sedona. I guess that's been taken over by Democrats too. I feel like every corner has been taken over by Democrats. You know, crazy. Paul. In Grafton, Ohio, Sirius XM satellite. Go right ahead, please.
3: Hi, Mr. Levin. Thank you for taking the call. I appreciate the chance
23: Thank
3: to be
23: you.
3: On tonight.
23: Thank you.
3: Very, very. My wife and I are both conservative constitutional conservatives.
5: Wonderful.
3: And I hear what everybody else is saying, and I wanted to say, I've been wanting to tell you this for weeks and weeks now. My parents, you know, came here, my mom in 51, my dad was a 56er from Hungary.
5: Mm-hmm.
3: He was actually the same age and place as Sebastian Gorka's father as well.
5: Mm-hmm.
3: Not to bring up anything, any bad feelings or anything, or hopefully, but mm-hmm. they had 7 days. The people had an uprising for 7 days, and it was basically ragtag people with just rifles, no cell phones, no nothing. And they asked and asked and asked. They wanted the U.S. to help them. They didn't want U.S. troops. They just wanted guns.
23: They wanted arms.
3: Give us the guns. They can't fight Russian tanks with broomsticks and pitchforks,
5: mm-hmm.
3: and they would have fought. My dad was a prisoner for a short time there, but they would have fought. They didn't want the Russians coming in. You know, they hung people. They hung some of the Russians. They did, you know, what they could for the time they could. And if anybody wants to know what communism is, they should talk to these people from back then. But mm-hmm. had the U.S., and I hear everybody saying, go in and finish them off. But I agree with what you're saying, because the people in Iran, they know where these people are at.
5: Mm-hmm.
3: They know better than we do. They're local. And if you give them what you need to, I'm not talking tanks and planes and all that stuff. You give them the rifles they need. They'll finish it off themselves. No U.S. boots.
23: And the one president who broke that line, you know, Eisenhower wouldn't do it. You're talking about Eisenhower. One person who broke that line was Reagan. This was part of the Reagan doctrine. It was to arm freedom fighters, resistant fighters, opposition, and communist regimes. And that's what he did, to great success. And so we talk about the great Reagan foreign policy. So why will we not do this? Will somebody please explain this to me? Don't tell me the Kurds are stealing weapons. First of all, I need to really believe that, see that to believe it. But you can still arm the Iranians. You know, it's just, I'm thinking maybe it's the advice he's getting from generals, or maybe the intelligence services, or whomever else, that you're going to be extending the war and expanding the war and so forth and so on. You want to overthrow the regime, it's going to have to be overthrown from within. It's not going to be overthrown by 40,000 feet high. It's just not.
3: Correct. And these people will fight. You saw how they stood there and were killed.
23: And they were even doing it last night when three of them were hanged, or two, and they came out in large numbers. And the snipers were firing again, and they dispersed. But, I mean, this is going to be the great failing of our generation, I fear, that we haven't armed the Iranian people. I believe just like it was, you're talking about in the 1950s with the Hungarians, I think it's going to be the now for the Iranians. Because I just think it is an obvious option that should be undertaken. Those people are a resource unto themselves and for us. We've got two of the greatest intelligence services on the face of the earth, the Mossad and the CIA, working together. I mean, it's very troubling to me. Thank you for your call. We'll be right back.
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0: been derelict in that, having my friend Alan Dershowitz on the program. I haven't had a lot of guests because we've been doing a lot here. But he's a standout, our friend Alan Dershowitz. And Alan, I wanted to get your take on this guy, Mamdani, generally, and now what he's doing, which is he's getting a list of people who have second homes in the city that are $1 million or more, and he's putting out the list, almost like targeting these people. He does a lot of targeting of people, doesn't he? Targeting of Jews, targeting of Italians. What do you make of all this?
1: Well, that's what socialists do. They prepare lists. The lists are then made available to the people who have to implement the next step, and we don't know what the next step is. I'm on that list, as are many other Jewish people who have homes in Miami and spend some time in New York. Many of them are Jewish, and obviously many of them are not as well. Look, Mamdani is a vicious, bigoted anti-Semite. No doubt about that. When you say that it's okay for every other country in the world to have Sharia law or religion, it's okay for Jordan to be a Muslim state, for Egypt to be a Muslim state, but Israel shouldn't exist as the nation state of the Jewish people. That's just international anti-Semitism. Now he's bringing that anti-Semitism from an international level to Israel, where he wants to attack and arrest, he can't, Benjamin Netanyahu, and now to people like me who have second homes, second apartments in New York, and he's putting out that list and not giving anybody a chance to challenge it in violation of due process. And I would hope the people of New York would get sensible and finally see that what they elected here was Cuba. Cuba, that this is a new Castro. And we saw what Castro did to Cuba, and Mamdani is going to do that to New York.
0: He's really a horrendous individual, isn't he? He's not particularly bright. His family came over here when he was young. His father is a Marxist professor. His mother is bankrolled by Qatar to put out these documentaries. And, of course, he has always been a radical kook.
1: And his wife is a radical anti-Semite.
0: Unbelievable. Yeah.
1: What a family.
0: But aren't you concerned that not enough Democrat leaders are standing up to him? You look at Hochul, you look at Schumer and Hakeem Jeffries and so forth.
1: There are none. I mean, there's a congressman from New Jersey. You know, there used to be some senators, but now it's very hard to find a Democrat who will stand up to Mamdani, which is the major reason after 65 years I left the Democratic Party. I have a book coming out next month called Why I Left the Democratic Party and So Should You.
0: I'm trying
1: to get President Trump to do a blurb for the book because I think he understands why people like me who have been Democrats for so long can't stand that party. It's the most dangerous party in modern American history. And Mamdani is the most dangerous mayor in modern American history. Look, I lived through McCarthyism. I lived through racism. I lived through many of the anti-Semitism when I first started out. I couldn't get a job in a Wall Street firm, even though I was first in my class and editor-in-chief of the Yale Law Journal, because of anti-Semitism. But it was nothing like this. Here we're talking about physical threats. We got a guy now running for the Senate in Michigan, and he says he would like to decapitate Senator Fetterman, who's not Jewish, but decapitate him and put his head on a pike. I mean, my God, if that's not calling for physical revolution, I don't know what does. And so we're seeing people abusing the First Amendment, abusing freedom of speech, demanding freedom of speech for themselves, but creating a situation where they're encouraging and inciting people to go out and commit violence. It would not surprise me if during this Rosh Hashanah and Yom Kippur season, starting in mid-September, we saw attacks on synagogues. Already we Jews are paying a synagogue tax. We can't just go to the synagogue anymore. We have to pay people to protect us. And that's not true of Muslim churches. That's not true of Muslim mosques. That's not true of, thank God, it's not true of most Christian churches, but today synagogues, Jewish schools, yeshivas, have to have armed guards. That's a tax being imposed on people because of their religious views.
0: You know, it's even worse than that. My Chabad rabbi is armed, and every week he goes out, he has to practice shooting with his pistol. He literally has to be armed, and the windows on the lower level of his home have been replaced with bulletproof windows. Do you believe that?
1: That's smart. No, but he's very smart to do that. Look, going back many years, I represented Meir Kahana, and his motto was every Jew at 22, and we laughed at it. Jews don't like guns. We're not going to be armed. Now I fully understand. And I've had friends urge me to either be armed, or I'm 88 years old, I'm not sure my aim is that good, or get somebody to protect me, hire a guard, because I've been targeted as well.
0: What do you make of the future of the Democrat Party? You got these Democratic socialists. You've got Bernie Sanders out there, who's disgusting. You've got this guy you're talking about in Michigan. They just nominated a guy in New Jersey who was the blind sheik's mouthpiece. Yeah. I mean, they're not hiding it anymore, are they?
1: Yeah. No. In fact, they ought to be principled and quit the Democratic Party and start the Democratic Socialist Party of America. Let's have a three-party system. Let there be centrist Democrats. I'm still not going to like them. I'll never vote for a Schumer or Jeffries or anybody like that because they are testicularly challenged. Mm-hmm. They have no, I'll leave you the imagination. And so, but let at least be honest. Let's divide the Democratic Party into mainstream free market Democrats, capitalist Democrats, civil liberties Democrats, and then the socialist hyphen communists. We had that for a while. There was a communist party when I was growing up and socialist parties. They were not part of the Democratic Party. There was even a liberal party in New York. Let the Democrats regain their position as a center-left party. Okay, we could be opposed to them, but they're center-left. They don't believe in taking our money. They don't believe in competing. Do you know what's going on in New York now? These poor immigrants who started bodegas and are trying to scratch out a living, now they're threatened with government-controlled competition by free, basically, stores. And they're bringing a lawsuit now against Mamdani, and I'm going to help them.
0: All right, don't hang up, Alan Dershowitz. We're going to carry over the break. We want to hear more. We'll be right back with Alan Dershowitz.

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2: ABC News, I'm Dave Packer. The same storm system that spawned destructive tornadoes in Wisconsin is moving east. Severe weather settling in from Virginia to New England and added up to a rough day for anyone flying.
3: Yeah, it was a disastrous day for travelers. More than 2,000 flights canceled and another 6,000 delayed. That's just here in the U.S. And it's not over yet. It's going to be a stormy night for millions, so we'll likely see effects even tomorrow and beyond.
2: ABC's Rhiannon Alley. Today, a judge in Georgia sentenced and convicted 16-year-old high school shooter Colt Gray to life in prison without parole for killing two students and two teachers. A faith leader in Springfield, Ohio, says the Haitian community there is terrified now that temporary protected status has expired. A recent U.S. Supreme Court ruling allowed the Trump administration to end TPS. Florida carrying out two executions today, including an 80-year-old, the second oldest person to ever receive a lethal injection in...
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1: We're here with the great Alan Dershowitz, dear friend of mine, Alan Dershowitz. You've got people who are claiming to be communists, not just socialists, and they're talking about dismantling the Constitution. And I listen to these people, and they sound like college flunkouts to me. What do they sound like to you?
2: Well, they're ignoramuses. They have no idea of anything regarding American history, Israeli history, just Israeli history for a second. They call Israel colonialist. Israel is the only anti-colonialist country in the Middle East, the only one. Jordan was founded by colonialists. The Palestinians were established by a guy named Husseini, the Grand Mufti of Jerusalem, who went to Berlin and spent the war years with Hitler, who had said, in heaven there is God, and on earth there is Hitler. And this is the man who was the head of the Palestinians, and Hitler wanted to colonize Palestine. And the leaders of the Palestinians said, fine, we're happy with colonization. Israel, on the other hand, fought colonization. They killed British soldiers. They blew up the King David Hotel. They were the major instrument against colonialism. But you talk to these idiots at Harvard and at Yale and at Princeton, places where I taught for years, and these ignoramuses know nothing. They know nothing about history. They know nothing about the Declaration of Independence, about the Revolutionary War, about the Constitution. Of course they want to abolish the Constitution because the Constitution protects property rights, and property rights are essential to a free market economy. And thank God for a free market economy. You know, Jews are no longer going to be picked for anything. They're not going to win Nobel Prizes. They're not going to get admitted to colleges. Harvard is down to 8% Jews. It was 23% when I was there. They're going to have to make it on their own the way they had to in Tsarist Russia. And how did they make it on their own? In Tsarist Russia, they became the best violinists. They became the best chess players. They helped invent computer technology. And that's thanks to the free market economy, where you don't have to ask anybody's permission to go in your basement and invent the internet or invent Facebook. Or how many of the people who have done these things have been Jews who were discriminated against? And so as long as the free market economy prevails, Jews will be okay. But as soon as socialism comes, one of the first victims of socialism, whether it's National Socialism of the Nazis or Communist Socialism of Stalin, the first victims have always been the Jews. But they've never been the last victims. As Elie Wiesel reminds us, they come for the Jews first, but they're coming for you soon. And it's coming to a theater near you. So if you allow socialism to prevail in your state, in your city, they're coming after you.
1: What is it about people who vote for their own tyranny? And it's not the first time. I mean, you know, other people have written books about this who've experienced it. People, they vote for their own tyranny. What kind of mindset is that?
2: 7,000 Jews voted for Adolf Hitler in the 1932 election. People say Jews are smart. You know how many Jews on the Upper West Side and in Park Slope in Brooklyn voted for Mamdani? Those are the stupidest people imaginable. I mean, Of the 7,000 Jews who voted for Hitler, probably 6,000 ended up in the gas chambers. Now, I'm not suggesting it's going to happen to the Upper West Side Jews who voted for Mamdani or the people from Park Slope, but they're going to have their lives destroyed. They're going to have their children's opportunities curtailed. You know, we live in a great country. Don't tamper. Don't tinker with success. We are a great success. We invent more things. We develop more things. The free market economy, the countries in the world that support a free market economy, whether it's Israel or the United States, are the successes. The failures are the Cubas and the Venezuelas and, you know, you name it.
1: Now, this Mamdani, Alan Dershowitz, he's got a judicial selection process. And on this committee, there's not one single Jew.
2: Judenrein, because you know why? Because there are no good Jewish lawyers in New York. There are just no good Jewish lawyers in New York. You can't find one anywhere. But, you know, the idea that you would pick a committee like that of 18 and there'd be no blacks, they'd be held to pay. No gays, they'd be held to pay. No women, but no Jews. That's okay, because we are a privileged part of white supremacy, and we don't belong on any judicial selection committee. You know what kind of judges are going to come out of that selection committee? They're not going to be judges. there are going to be people who implement the socialist policies in violation of the Constitution. And so we really have a problem here, and it's not a problem just for Jews. It's a problem for anybody who loves America. And that's why, even though I'm 88 years old, I'm fighting this as hard as I can for the rest of my life. It's my first priority. And we have to make sure that people like Mamdani can be elected, all right, in the city of New York, but I hope they can't be elected in statewide elections. I hope they can't be elected ever in national elections. That would be the end of America. So we have to keep fighting back. And thank God for you. You know, you have been the voice, the strongest voice on television, radio, the media, for sensible approaches to this. And please, please keep advocating and keep speaking. And I'm always on your side.
1: Well, you're very, very kind. And let me ask you a question. Are you hopeful or you're just not sure?
2: You know, in Israel, they say a pessimist is somebody who says, oy vey, things are so bad they can't get worse. An optimist says, yes, they can. So, you know, I have some optimism and some pessimism. Things could get worse. There's no doubt, because remember, the worst people are now in college, and they're in good colleges, and they, 15 years from now, will be running for Congress, and then 20 years from now, will be running for the presidency. So they could get worse. But I have to tell you, when I see some other young people standing up for this and against it, we're going to bring 100,000 people out on the streets of New York to welcome Benjamin Netanyahu when he comes to New York and send a message. New Yorkers do not approve of Mamdani's anti-Israel policies. We are the 100,000 people in New York who represent the Italian Americans, the Greek Americans, the Irish Americans who support Israel. And we're going to stand up, and we're going to speak out, and we're going to try to get 100,000 people to greet Netanyahu when he comes to New York in September for the United Nations.
1: Mm-hmm. And this targeting of Netanyahu isn't it really an attention to a target the state of Israel and Jews generally? They just use him as an excuse.
2: Oh, there's no question. It's just an excuse. And if Netanyahu loses the next election, it'll be just as bad, no matter who the prime minister is, because the prime minister of Israel represents Zionism, and Zionism is a great national liberation movement, one of the most successful national liberation movements in history, and I'm proud to be a Zionist. I wear a shirt that says Proud Zionist, and, you know, recently, last year, I wore a shirt like that to the farmer's market in Martha's Vineyard, and a guy who was selling pierogi refused to sell it to me, so we threatened a lawsuit. Now he got thrown out of the farmer's market. We had a Jewish cultural event yesterday on Martha's Vineyard. 800 people showed up to support Jewish culture, Jewish food, Jewish music. We needed 25 armed guards to protect us on Martha's Vineyard. And there were protests standing outside, protesting a Jewish cultural event. It wasn't even Israel. It wasn't Zionism. It was gefilte fish. And that's what they're protesting.
1: And you're not bothering anybody. You're having your event. And people are protesting you. It's so sick. It's gotten so bad. And what are we going to do about these colleges and universities? I know this sounds like a dumb question, but they've got this. The faculty is so locked down. It's so incestuous. There's got to be more competition in this process, don't you think?
2: They're ready. It's starting. If you want to send your kid to Harvard, okay, that's okay if your kid is a thick skin and can fight back. But Vanderbilt's is just as good, and Emory is just as good. And we have to start defunding some of these colleges. We have to start contributing to these colleges. I've been urging people to stop giving money to Harvard. Stop giving money to Yale. I went to Yale. I taught at Harvard for 50 years. They are breeding grounds for this kind of bigotry and anti-Semitism. And that has to stop, and we have to use pressure. And I'm thankful that President Trump has at least begun a dialogue with some of these colleges and universities, and they're changing some of their policies. I think they have to change more of their policies. They have to abolish every single department that is a specialized department, you know, Arab Studies Department, Southeast Women's Studies, Gay Studies. They don't belong in universities. Universities, mathematics, philosophy, sociology, psychology, but these specialized departments have become centers of bigotry. On October 8th, the day after the massacres of October 7th, Many of these departments issued statements from the department blaming Israel for October 7th. Is that what a university should be doing?
1: Mm-mm.
2: If your kid goes to any university that does that, protest and stop sending contributions. We have to fight back at every level, including at the level of universities and Smithsonian Institute. Smithsonian Institute is supposed to be an objective place. Now look what it's become. It's become a propaganda mill for the hard left. And I'm glad that President Trump is doing something about it. And we need freedom of speech, but these are government institutions. NPR, National Public Radio, should not be funded by the government. It's biased, it's bigoted, it's left, it shouldn't be funded. Not one penny should go to NPR. 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But once you start giving opinions, you know what's going to happen. They're going to become advocates of hard left woke ideology, and that shouldn't be funded by our government.
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5: The force, it's got a lot of power, and it makes me feel like it makes me feel like
6: you know, gold entered 2026 after a historic year, 53 new all-time highs, record annual demand, an average price up 44% year over year. Then it pushed past $5,500 in January. That's an ounce. It's hovering around $5,000 an ounce now as it edges up, then takes a little step back, edges up. But all the conditions are in place, all of them, to make diversification very, very important to you. And by diversification, I mean with gold, silver, precious metals. Because when the dollar's hurting, when the debt is out of control, and the debt is out of control, when you have programs like Social Security in 6 years, where the trustees tell us they're going to go broke, when you have Obamacare sucking up all the air when it comes to insurance costs and medical costs, these are big things, and these are big, big problems that affect our finances and that are going to affect the value of the dollar. And you can also see it in the way countries act. Their central banks, like China, they're hoarding gold. Now, why would they be doing that? Why aren't they investing in currency, including our currency? Because they don't trust it. And when you look at silver, silver has an industrial use, too. Silver is used in solar, it's used in electric vehicles, regular vehicles, it's used in electronics and so forth and so on. So you have that added pressure, including people who want to invest in silver. But there's only so much production each year of these precious metals. That's why they're so valuable. And keep something in mind. Gold has outlasted every single nation state in human history. But it's always been valuable in every single nation state in human history. And that's the point. So you can make decisions about whether you want bullion, whether or not you want coins, that sort of thing. I do coins because I want the option of actually using it as currency should, you know what hit the fan. 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Okay, Mr. Producer. And so we will bring Alan Dershowitz in the near future on Life, Liberty, and Levin. And I know we only have 1 minute, and I want to see if I can sneak in one more person here. I don't know that I can. Hold on now. Let's look. Hold on. Come on up. Let's give it a try very quickly. Let's go to Spiridon, a good man, Bronx, New York. Very quickly, my brother. Go right ahead.
7: All right. It's three sentences. All right. So the president is trying to replicate what he did in Venezuela. The idea was that you take out the top leadership and the underlings do what you tell them to. But Iran is not Venezuela. It's not going to work. They're much more fanatical. And you have to completely replace it with the free Iranian people.
6: Spiridon, you're great. I wish I'd seen you earlier. I would have gotten to you earlier. Call again this week, later in the week. We salute our armed forces, police officers, firefighters, emergency personnel, ICE. Thank you, ICE. Our truck drivers, thank you, too. The men and women in Ukraine, the men and women in Israel, the men and women in Persia, and you, the American people. God bless each and every one of you. I'm blessed for you to be there. I'll see you tomorrow.
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13: ABC News. I'm Dave Packer. After a meeting with President Trump today, Israeli Prime Minister Benjamin Netanyahu said in an interview this evening that the two leaders are in lockstep.
14: Netanyahu's first face-to-face with the president since the war began exactly 5 months ago. Their relationship has hit a rocky patch. Earlier, Trump bristling when told Netanyahu was bringing him intelligence showing Iran is trying to rebuild its nuclear capabilities. Netanyahu later describing their Oval Office sit-down as excellent, a conversation of full partnership, of mutual support. One of the best conversations he's had with Donald Trump.
13: ABC's Mary Bruce. Ukraine's President Volodymyr Zelensky also met with President Trump. Both foreign leaders attended the funeral for the late Senator Lindsey Graham in Washington today. President Trump gave remarks.
15: He was a man who gave America the full measure of his good and mighty heart until that heart itself just gave out.
13: A judge in Georgia sentencing convicted high school shooter Colt Gray to life in prison without parole for killing two students and two teachers. Barrow County District Attorney Brad Smith said Gray's involvement in an online hate group that idolized school shooters was a red flag his parents should have noticed.
16: Mrs. Gray should have noticed this really early on. This is not just some innocent little game that kids play. And firearms need to be taken away from these children.
13: The Senate has confirmed Jay Clayton as the next director of national intelligence. Republican Senator Tom Cotton, chair of the Senate Intelligence Committee, noting Clayton's experience as the U.S. Attorney for the Southern District of New York.
17: He's overseen numerous high-profile cases, including the indictment of Venezuelan dictator Nicolas Maduro and the prosecution of an Iran-backed terrorist connected to multiple attempted terror attacks in the United States.
13: The confirmation vote along party lines. 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
13: Police in Grenada say they've searched the water, shoreline, beaches, and resort where 44-year-old American Elizabeth Waddell went missing last Wednesday during a swim at Grand Anse Beach.
21: The Royal Grenada Police Force has not reached or announced any final conclusion regarding the circumstances surrounding Ms. Waddell's missing person's status.
13: Police Commissioner Randy Connock says that the FBI is assisting. Elon Musk's social media company X has launched its own product like a bank account where users can send money to one another. X Money uses services from Cross River Bank. It's invite only, and users will get an X-branded Visa debit card. eBay has agreed to a multi-million dollar settlement after some employees were accused of harassment.
22: eBay and some of the company's former executives have agreed to pay out $56 million to Ina and David Steiner. It comes almost 7 years after several eBay employees attempted to track the couple's movements, even sending them threatening packages like a funeral wreath and a box of spiders. It all goes back to critical things the Steiners had written about the company in their self-published newsletter, E-Commerce Bites. In a statement, eBay says the incident was wrong, reprehensible, and should never have happened. Mike Dubusky, ABC News.
13: The Tennessee Titans open training camp with the ALS Ice Bucket Challenge, where team executives got dunked in honor of former running back Chris Johnson. He revealed last month he's been diagnosed with ALS. Dave Packer, ABC News.
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0: This heat wave is no joke. Phone numbers are as follows. 1-844-42-McGraw. 1-844-462-4729. We'll get the phone calls here in just a second. But 60 Minutes has been in the news quite a bit the last couple of days. And they've got some interesting news. We know Sharon Alfonsi left. We know Scott Pelley left. We know Cecilia Vega left. We know Anderson Cooper left, right? However, they announced they're coming up on their season premiere. And they just announced a whole new slew of correspondents for 60 Minutes. And let me give you a couple of them. I've heard of some of them. Some others I haven't really heard of. But the ones I've heard of, I'm actually very big fans of. Ross Duhoff, I believe that's how you say the man's name. He's an opinion columnist for the New York Times. He was the one recently sat down with Ben Sasse, former senator from Nebraska, who announced that he's dying from cancer and has had some remarkable success with some experimental treatments. And he's now sitting down. I think he had a conversation with Jake Tapper of CNN either last week or this week coming up. He sat down with a couple of other people, but his first interview was with this Ross Duhoff from the New York Times. And I got to tell you, it was a good hour interview. I sat and was sucked into that interview like no one's business. And I'm a bit of a, I'm a very not a fair grader when it comes to interview. And this Ross, who I had never seen on camera before, was riveting. It was a fascinating conversation. So he's going to be one of the new correspondents at 60 Minutes. Also, Sebastian Younger is going to be one of the correspondents. He is a writer, and he wrote The Perfect Storm, the story they turned into the George Clooney movie with Mark Wahlberg and everybody else. He wrote the book that they turned into the movie. So he's an all-star writer, I guess you'd say. I don't want to say celebrity writer, but an all-star writer. I mean, he's very well-respected in the literary world. So Sebastian Younger, Gianna Tobini, former Vice News correspondent, and the last one is Trevor Phillips, a British journalist who joined CBS last month. Those other two I'm not very familiar with, but Nora O'Donnell, former anchor of the CBS Evening News, she'll also be a correspondent. So they lost some good ones. Sharon Alfonsi, Cecilia Vega, Anderson Cooper, and who's the other one I'm missing? Scott Pelley, right? And that they went out the door kicking and screaming and that whole dust up. But they've Barry Weiss seems to gone out of her way to find some celebrity, well-known producer or correspondence for this 60 Minutes. We'll see how it works out. I mean, there's still, you know, it's awful. That much change in any news organization is not easy. And but she's at least starting off with quite a number of people who's going to get a little bit of buzz. So I thought that was interesting tonight. All right, phone numbers. 314. I almost gave out my cell phone number. 1-844-42-McGraw. 1-844-462-4729. We got a whole bunch of voicemails to get to, text messages to get to, but we got people waiting on the line here. Nick in Chicago, welcome to America at Night. Thanks for joining us.
1: Yeah, thank you. That segment about Iran and all that—that's, or the news item, I should say. That's disturbing, and it's the same damn thing over and over and over again. I'm not blaming Trump. He's actually trying to find some way to work, and then they launch missiles, and he tries to even when he told Netanyahu one time when the Iranians launched a missile and it hit in Tel Aviv. He's yelling at Netanyahu that when it was found out that he's sending out a flotilla of fighter planes to bomb some sites, not randomly, you know, anything, killing everybody, but just specific sites that they suspect are military targets. And Trump wanted him to change that and withdraw the planes, and Netanyahu did that. So much for Netanyahu telling Washington what to do, you know, and you know, obviously he has some influence, but he doesn't call the shots on it. But these, I try to be as respectful as possible of different people, different religions, and not everybody in Iran, of course, is an extremist with their religion, with their Islam, or a fanatic, but enough are, obviously, that it's a serious problem. And what's going on is that back in 1979, when Ayatollah Khomeini was living in the suburbs of Paris in exile because the Shah of Iran was in Iran running things, modernizing supposedly the country and liberalizing a lot of the garb that women have to wear and all that. When the suburbs are where the poor people in Paris live, around the Paris area. And when the Ayatollah came to Iran, I don't know how long ago it took, but our embassy was overrun. Our people were taken
0: hostage. Yeah, no. We know the history. What's your point, Nick? I mean,
1: you can't negotiate with these people. You can't any further go around thinking you can have a ceasefire. Is nothing more for an ability for them to maybe weaponize some of the rockets with nuclear dust of some kind, even
0: Let me jump in there for a second, Nick, because I think you've touched on something that is quite interesting. We're 6 months into this, and President Trump clearly keeps on wanting to call a ceasefire. He's desperate to cut a deal. He's desperate to sort of get out of this thing, but they're not letting him. He's got the memorandum of understanding, gave him what appears to have been a sweetheart deal, where let's stop the bombing, open up the strait, and let's talk about the nuclear story, right? They have 90 days to figure that out. Iran didn't want it. Iran has been threatened. They've been threatened again. They've been sweet-talked. They've been buttered up. They've been chastised. They don't want a deal. At what point in the last 47 years did you think Iran was going to come to the table and act like a responsible world country that wants to get along with its neighbors? They've never acted that way. And so
1: exactly.
0: for President Trump to keep on trying to cajole them into some type of deal is a fool's errand. When is he going to learn that you can't? This is what I've been saying from the very beginning. Everyone's talking about negotiating with Iran. Why do we think they're going to? If we didn't believe them when they cut the Obama deal, and we didn't believe them with this deal, we didn't believe them with that deal, and they're supposed to be as terrible as we say they are. Why are we now going to sit down across from them and cut a deal and think they're going to actually honor it? So
1: yeah,
0: where are the fools who keep on being Charlie Brown and Iran is Lucy with the football? When are our leaders going to learn that you can't negotiate with these people and we have to stop them from getting a nuclear weapon? And so let's just do it. But now they've been emboldened because they can close the Strait of Hormuz. We can't stop them. Right, and the Red Sea. We can't stop them, apparently. We can do everything else, but for whatever reason, we can't stop the drones and whatever else. So we're 6 months into this, and we are nowhere near any type of conclusion to this because they don't care. They don't care if their country's destroyed. They don't care if their citizens are living in squalor. They don't care.
1: It's part of their religion to accept the death and martyr them.
0: So this is why past presidents haven't wanted to go down this road, and every once in a while they blow up their nuclear reactors so that they can't get a nuclear weapon. President Trump, he broke it, he bought it, he owns it. And I wish he would stop trying to think that he's going to cut some type of deal with these people, because they've never shown that before. And what does Oprah say? When someone shows you who they are, believe them. Right.
1: Mm-hmm.
0: And I don't know why we keep on thinking that Iran is going to all of a sudden be a stand up partner and say, oh, let's cut a deal together. They've never done that. So to your point, Nick, I think there's a lot of frustration because President Trump, the master deal maker, thinks he could get it done in, 4 to 6 weeks. We're now 6 months in and we don't really see. I mean, where's the end in all of this? Nick, thanks for the phone call. Appreciate it. Let's do this. I got a break. Gil, Eduardo, Donald, east of the Rockies. We got more on the lines. 1-844-2-McGraw, 1-844-262-4729. First time callers will bump you up to the front. Stay right there. America at Night. Back in a moment.
2: 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Call 844-2-McGraw. America at Night with McGraw-Milhaven.
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0: Let's go back to the phones. I believe we've got Gil in San Antonio, Texas. Gil, you were on America at Night.
11: Yes, last week I told you that I was taking some pretty powerful painkillers.
0: Yes.
11: And just want to let you know, I only took a few of them, I was able to stop, and I'm very fortunate. I don't have a personality to become easily addicted to something. Many, many years ago, back in 1970, when I was in the Army, I was severely wounded in the hand. I almost lost my hand. And they had me on so much Demerol, I had an out-of-body experience. And I was in what they call a Vietnam evacuation ward, although my wound was not a combat wound. I don't want to give the wrong idea, but I was still pretty badly wounded. And the guys in the ward had this little game that they played, that because we were in the Army hospital, Anheuser-Busch would send us free beer, and we could have a couple of beers every night. And I was told by the guys next to me in the other bed, save your Darvon till the beer arrives, and it's a great trip.
0: Well, Gil, I'm glad you're better. I'm glad you're put those pain pills away. I don't care how insulated you are. It's a dangerous, dangerous game to play. So I'm glad you're all right. Gil, thanks for checking in. Let's go to Donald, east of the Rockies. You're on the air.
12: Thank you for taking my call. And I appreciate your passion, as you just spoke a few moments ago, about the current situation in Iran, correct?
0: I don't know. You thank me for having passion. That's not correct or wrong. It's just your opinion.
12: Well, fair enough, because you're quite loud and boisterous to that gentleman that was trying to give you a little background on the 47 years I've been dealing with this country and with that country. And they are exposing themselves, just as you probably spoke out, that President Trump has tried every angle he's tried on this, working with this country in terms of diplomacy, bombing, and they've now exposed themselves for exactly who they are. And it's a terrible situation.
0: We knew about that 6 months ago. We didn't need the last six months to find out that they were not good world actors. I mean, we've known for 47 years what they've done. Again, when someone tells you who they are, believe them.
12: Correct. And what they're trying to do is develop a nuclear bomb. Do you agree with that? Do you understand that?
0: Look.
12: Nobody
0: has denied that they're trying to get a nuclear weapon, which is why back in whatever it was last June, he bombed their sites and said that he degraded them and they were taken care of. So if they're taken care of...
12: At that point in time, that was correct. That was proper and true news.
0: Okay. So do it again.
12: McGraw, can I speak? Okay. So what they've done here over the last 6 months, I beg your pardon. Okay. And no, we're not looking for an off ramp. Okay. We are in charge of the whole deal, and we're showing great restraint with this country. We've tried
13: diplomacy, we've tried bombing. And I agree, we're in a dire situation now. But for you and for the other media to constantly drag down the President of the United States when you know full well...
0: I'm not dragging anybody down, Donald.
13: I'm giving you the facts
0: of the case. We're nowhere closer to getting the nuclear material out.
13: And that's not true. McGraw, that is not true.
0: Did I miss a story?
13: No. I beg your pardon?
0: Did I miss something in the news?
13: Oh, we've degraded their capability tremendously. I guess you don't understand that.
0: That's not what I said. Excuse me, Donald. Calm down. That's not what I said. President Trump said a number of things. He went in for regime change. He went in to get the nuclear materials. Okay, so we don't have a regime change. We don't have the nuclear materials. Yes, we've degraded them just like we did last June. And now the Strait of Hormuz is closed. And now he keeps trying to cut a deal with them, and they keep slapping him in the face. Now, what part of that isn't true?
13: Pretty much all that is true.
0: Okay. That's all I said.
13: I agree with that.
0: That's all I said.
13: We're now at our McGraw. We're now at our limit, and we got a choice to make. Okay, we got a big choice to make. Do we sit back and do nothing like the Democrats want us to do, and to capitulate, or do we want to go forward militarily and finish the job? What would you do, Mr. America, at night? What would you do? Not McGraw, but what would you do right now? Would you follow the military action and just finish the damn deal, or do you want to?
0: Donald, I have no idea. I have no idea what I do. Would you put troops in there
13: if need be? Real quick, McGraw, we are not short on munitions.
0: You know more than Mark Chandler, the former director of intelligence for the Joint Chiefs of Staff. Do you know more than he does, our guest from last hour? Oh, maybe I should get Donald on to talk about the worry about the interceptors running low, because our guest, who was pretty well respected in military circles, is worried but not concerned, or concerned but not worried. So he says we need more. So love you, Donald, but I trust his opinion more than yours in that sense. America at Night, back in a moment.
14: Man, I love this place. I've been surfing here since I was a kid. Now, seeing my grandson out on the water, it means everything to me. Watching him and taking in the blue waves, the sea breeze, the blurry horizon.
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16: 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There are four of them. Number one, nutrition. The Mediterranean diet really is the gold standard. 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And finally, number four, often gets forgotten, socialization. 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I'm Dr. Sanjay Gupta, helping you live a better life.
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1: All right, from the text line, from where is this from? Springfield, Oregon. Full moon alert, McGraw. It's finally here. Laugh out loud. Full moon Wednesday morning. Here's another one. This one is from California. The true stated concerns reason the adequacy of our stocks of defensive interceptor missiles is not prosecuting current war versus static Shiites. It's because General Kane must always keep in mind, must be aware of and prepared for war versus CCCP. That's exactly what our guest said, is that they're worried that they have to start taking some of these interceptors away from other theaters of concern, if you will. And of course, we're, you know, these interceptors cost millions of dollars, and they're taking out $30,000 drones. It's a war you don't want to fight, where you got to use $10 million interceptors to knock out a $30,000 drone. That adds up real fast. Let's see, Glenn in New Mexico. Do these folks get their views from the National Enquirer? Here's another one from Illinois. Donald, what does the finished job look like? A couple of text messages coming in. 1-844-2-McGraw, 1-844-262-4729. Let's go to Oberon. Oberon on the voicemails. Oberon, what do you got?
2: I don't approve of corporate welfare, but at the same time, I do think that socialism in the appropriate place does work rather well. There's public ownership of the means of production over the nuclear power that France runs, and it's completely publicly owned and operated. What do you know? I don't approve of nuclear a whole lot, but they do get 75% of the electricity that way. And I think they're they've never had an accident. Isn't that great? So this is where socialism does work rather well. And in fact, minus the fact that it's nuclear power, but, you know, to the tune of 75%. Now, Germany runs similarly a public ownership of nuclear-related matter. For example, they bury all of France's nuclear waste in Germany because of the agricultural situation of France. So both do very well through publicly owned means of production, which is a form of socialism. So, you know, socialism does work pragmatically, not ideologically, neither does capitalism, because capitalism always fails when it's applied ideologically. They both fail.
1: Okay,
2: that way.
1: All right. We're done. He's going on forever. I don't know what he's talking about. There's never been an accident when it comes to nuclear. What, Fukushima in Japan, Chernobyl in Russia, Three Mile Island in the U.S.? I mean, it's safe, I guess, but you can't say there haven't been any accidents. William in Texas on the voicemail line. William, what do you got?
3: Wanted to relate something to you that happened the other day, but it goes back a ways. When I first met my wife, she asked me, would you barbecue a steak for me? I kind of looked at her and I said, so you want me to put a steak on the grill, put barbecue sauce on it, and grill it? She said, sure. I said, really? She said, sure. So I did it. She loved it. Fast forward 25 years later, after several discussions about the difference between a barbecue and grilling, she says, would you like me to stop on the way home and pick up some barbecue? I just kind of looked at her and I said, sure. Well, I didn't know what to expect. So she came home and thankfully she had stopped and got some really great pulled pork. And anyway, I don't know what's a barbecue and what's a cookout or what's a grilling. I don't know anything anymore. I just know I love a good barbecue.
1: God love you. Everybody loves a good barbecue. You want a barbecue tonight? That's interchangeable. Barbecue means outside on the grill. could also mean, you know, barbecue. What do you get at barbecue? Hamburgers, brats, frankfurters, hot dogs. You know, I get it. You don't really barbecue hamburgers. I guess you could smoke them. But you grill them. But barbecue is, hey, you're outside, you're on the barbecue. You're using a gas-powered barbecue to grill something. How about that? Let's get one more here. Sheboygan, Wisconsin, what do you got?
4: Yeah, I just wanted to give a shout-out to the people at NASA and Appleton yesterday. We had the big tornado hit. The one over from me is it's on this way, but luckily it took a different direction, so it missed me. But I'm going to take tornadoes a lot more serious now after seeing that one. Devastation. So I just wanted to give a shout-out to those people. Hope they're all right, and hope they make it through it.
1: Now you're going to be concerned with tornadoes? Tornadoes are no joke, man. They are no joke. And if you're in radio for more than 5 minutes in the Midwest, they drill that into your head from day one. Radio is life-saving, and radio is a lifesaver in severe weather situations. When there's no power, when there's no cable, when the wires are off, people turn to their radio, and oftentimes that is their sole connection to the outside world. And I've learned that over and over again in my years in radio. Tornadoes are no joke. They should not be taken. They should be every time you have a tornado update or a warning or a watch or anything like that. That's serious business. And nothing to laugh at, sneeze at, or to complain to the media outlet for giving you an update on whatever weather alert there is, because somebody somewhere is in harm's way. So, Sheboygan, Wisconsin, thanks for checking in. Eduardo is in Tampa. Eduardo, you're on America at Night. Thanks for joining us.
5: Yeah, good evening. Let me start with what happened with the LGBT, the van that ran over those people in Germany, and even the knife attack in France. Mm-hmm. So you have this Iran conflict, and this is only going to have more attacks across Europe and even possibly here in the Americas. People like Donald haven't learned their lesson. Remember the Iraq-Iran war? 8 years, 500,000 casualties. I mean, sure. Like you said, you break it, you own it. They haven't learned their lesson. And as far as defense weapons, I mentioned this before, your environment, it was on 60 Minutes, laser technology, not only off ships, but it also could be done off trucks. That's something that needs to be introduced. I haven't heard anything about that.
1: Yeah, I don't know. I don't understand. How did you? What was your comment about the German attack and the LGBTQ pride parade?
5: Well, I think those attacks, in my opinion, are offshoots from, if you want to say, you know, people say Trump deranged syndrome. I call that Israel deranged syndrome, anti-Semitism.
1: Well, but it was a gay community that got attacked.
5: Yeah, but it's all. I mean, as you know, in Iran, you know, homosexuality is
1: right.
5: Not exactly in their favor over there.
1: The way I see these things, you know, pick your organization, whether it's a church, whether it's Josh Shapiro's house, whether it's a pride parade, whether it's a government building in Oklahoma City. I mean, pick your destruction, your terrorism, your vandalism, your violence. It's all from people who have been radicalized. 9/11,
5: yeah.
1: They've all been radicalized in some way, shape, or form. And we're starting to see our American citizens radicalized like the suicide bombers of the Middle East back in the day, right? I mean, sure. I know we still have them, but we have Americans who are being radicalized, usually online. This instance, it happens, you know, gay pride parade happened in Germany, but it... You know, very easily could have happened here if it hasn't already happened here. But these people get radicalized. And how many times do they say he was a normal kid until he started, you know, going on social media listening to these, you know, and everyone wants to blame the other guy or the other party or the liberals, the conservatives. These people are being radicalized online by social media. and we refuse to do anything about it. So this will continue to happen because I don't know the answer, but I do know that it's happening more and more because these people are normal. And then all of a sudden they start going down a rabbit hole and they become, their minds become twisted and radicalized, just like the jihadists and the suicide bombers back in the Middle East, back in whenever, right? I mean, they just become radicalized. I don't know any other way to say it. You know, they don't get radicalized in a madrasa in, you know, wherever, but they get radicalized online now. That's where people are getting radicalized. Eduardo, thanks for the phone call. Appreciate it.
5: Thank you.
1: David is west of the Rockies. David, welcome to America at Night.
6: Oh, is that me?
1: That's you, David. You're on the air.
6: Yeah, how are you? You know, I read an interesting article just a few minutes ago. Apparently, the Los Angeles Police Department has had something like 640 different incidents where the flock cameras gave a notification about a car that was inaccurate. And so they surrounded the cars, you know, they were as if they were stolen cars, and the cops, you know, come in with five cars and guns drawn and whatnot, and they were always inaccurate. And so apparently Los Angeles is looking at letting the contracts for those flock cameras lapse. And when you start to think about it, there could be problems with the paint on the driver's license plate, you know, so that it reflects wrong to the camera. It could be a problem with the camera itself, or in some of these cases, it could be just transcribing numbers in the offices where data wasn't accurate and got transmitted tied to these inaccurate photographs. So there's a lot of danger. You know, imagine somebody driving with their kids and all of a sudden cops surround them as if it's a stolen car. And it's an enormous problem. And when you start looking at these data centers, and they're supposed to be capturing all of this data, it's not just

0: somebody, and I don't remember the exact case, but it was a situation like this where you rob a bank. Three banks are robbed, and they go to the phone companies and they say, "Tell us all the phones that were in the area," and they know that Dave's phone in San Francisco was at all three banks right around the time they were robbed, right? My phone was only at the one bank. Your phone was at the bank, you know, each one of the banks that was robbed. So I'm going to go to you and say, hey, you know, I'm going to look at you. So they exposed all of our data to get the bad guy. Well, you know, how many trunks are you going to look in before you find the trunk where the drugs are in? And so the question is, whether or not they're allowed to look at all the phones to get the one guy. It's, you know, look, this is an ongoing nightmare of a situation. Our data is for sale. It's not Dave's data, but it's your phone's data. It knows that your phone likes to listen to the show, and it likes Bon Bons, and it likes rye bread, and you like the San Francisco Giants and whatever else, right? And so the argument over data and data centers, that might have left the building because while they might argue about privacy, I don't know too many of us that actually have privacy anymore. Dave, I got to go. Thanks for the phone call.
1: Did you want to cut it the bank hall, though?
0: I'm sorry, did I what?
1: Did you need a cut of the bank hall?
0: Yeah. No, I'm good. No, I'm good. I don't want the feds knocking on my door. America at Night, back in a moment.
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0: 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I've been surfing here since I was a kid. 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
1: Coming to you from the heart of the nation, this is America at Night with McGraw-Milhaven.
5: A couple of text messages to finish up here. I'm surprised that this is from Illinois. I'm surprised President Trump hasn't taken Karg Island oil for retribution yet. You wonder what he's going to do after this. He pauses. I mean, it's an embarrassing look for the president of the United States. He stops the bombing on Friday. And then all weekend long, he says, we're talking, we're very close to a deal. Well, back up a second. Last week, he says, I'm going to keep bombing. They're not ready to talk yet. They're getting close, but they're going to. And they, so he stops the bombing on Friday. Thursday is the last day. He stops the bombing. And then over the weekend, Monday, he's like, oh, no, we're talking. Everything's great. We're headed in the right direction. And then while he pauses the bombing, they then do a sneak attack on one of our bases in Jordan. Now they're embarrassing him. He keeps wanting to cut a deal, and he keeps giving them sweetheart deals. Remember, 2 weeks ago, right after the memorandum of understanding, they're allowed to have ballistic missiles. Everybody should have ballistic missiles. I can't tell them they can't have ballistic missiles. Really? Okay. It's an odd thing to say. And that was just open the strait, which they never really opened the strait. And so it was all sorts of, I mean, this is just this back and forth. Now he's going to have to retaliate even worse. They know this, right? Iran knows this. Iran knows if they attack these bases in Jordan, he's going to have to then step up the bombing. As Mark Chandler said, right? The escalation ladder, he's got to ratchet up the ladder. So they're almost daring him to do it. 6 months in, there's no easy answer to all of this. There was another one here. What was the one? Let's see here. Somebody wanted to ask about hot dogs. What was the one about hot dogs? Because there's nothing better than a good hot dog. I've got a little family get together this weekend, and I'm planning the menu: hamburgers, hot dogs, but not the tiny little hot dogs that look like are your pinky. I'm talking the big, juicy. Right, there's a store in town that's got a big, juicy hot dog. I mean, that's a hot dog. And then, of course, brats. Nice brat, or maybe even a nice salsicha. Do that upright. Boil that in some Guinness. Get some sauerkraut. I like a lobster bun for my hot dog bun. As opposed to a bun that's opened on the side, I like the bun that's open on the top that doubles as a lobster roll. And we're going to be barbecuing. Hey, have a great day, everybody. Thanks for putting up with me. We'll do it all again tomorrow. Our executive director.
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13: I'm Dave Packer. Both Ukraine's President Volodymyr Zelensky and Israel's Prime Minister Benjamin Netanyahu were in Washington for funeral services for the late Senator Lindsey Graham. And while there, they were welcomed to the White House for one-on-ones with President Trump. Later, with Zelensky overlooking the floor, the Senate overwhelmingly advancing a Russian and Iran sanctions bill named in honor of Graham.
14: It's very important. Sanctions pressure on Russia is very important. And really, it gives, it's not only about money, how Russia, how to stop, to finance this war, but it's also a big signal to Europe, big signal to Ukraine, big support of our people.
13: Netanyahu describing the Oval Office sit-down as a conversation of full partnership. A judge in Georgia sentencing convicted 16-year-old high school shooter Colt Gray to life in prison without parole for killing two students and two teachers. Barrow County District Attorney Brad Smith says Gray's involvement in an online hate group that idolized school shooters was a red flag his parents should have noted.
15: I want everyone to realize this is not harmless. The things they're doing online are not harmless, and we need to pay attention to when these kids start doodling these things on their notebooks and putting them on their backpacks.
13: More than 350,000 Haitian migrants living in the United States have lost their temporary protective status. Many of those live and work in Springfield, Ohio. Pastor Vilas Dorsonville, a executive director of the Haitian Sports Center, is a TPS holder himself.
16: We saw what was happening in Minneapolis, and we were expecting something like this to happen in Springfield. This is why today are laying low now, because they don't know what can happen any time now.
13: Pastor Dorsonville says deportations back to Haiti are almost impossible as planes can't land safely due to being shot at as the country is in the control of warlords. You're listening to ABC News.
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13: The Minnesota Vikings have suspended defensive backs coach Gerald Alexander for 3 weeks without pay following a drunken driving charge in April. Court records show Alexander pled guilty July 16th to a gross misdemeanor charge. Owning it without commitment.
17: iPhones, iPads, Mac computers, and Apple Watches will soon be available to lease under the new Apple Upgrade Program. The tech giant says lease terms will run between 12 and 36 months with no fees or interest payments. The program will be operated by Klarna. At the end of the term, customers can buy their device at the list price, upgrade to a newer model, or walk away.
13: ABC's Mike Dubusky. Some California residents are worried about neighbors that have moved into a construction site.
18: Neighbors in West Hollywood are frustrated over a pack of coyotes now calling an unfinished condo site home. Resident Patty Fallon says after squatters were forced out, coyotes moved in.
19: They've been here for about 3-4 months. They hang out on a balcony. I'm a little jealous. They have a balcony. They have rent control, you know. And they howl every night from 10 to 11.
18: Other neighbors say they're also concerned about the safety of pets and children. The city says it's aware of the coyotes and its policy is to prioritize a non-lethal management technique. Michelle Franzen, ABC News.
13: India's capital of New Delhi has adopted a new policy to make most new vehicles electric. The goal to improve air quality in one of the world's most polluted cities. Dave Packer, ABC News.
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5: San Diego. We'll do that in hour number two. This first hour, though, I don't know if you've been paying attention at all, but there was an interesting story that came out last week. OpenAI was testing its new version of artificial intelligence. It was a closed system, and I think I know what that means. And while it was performing tests, it decided to jump out of its closed system and hack into an organization called Hugging Face, which is a AI open source platform, because they were looking for answers. And they thought it'd be easier to jump ship and go to this other AI platform. Caused quite a stir. They ultimately had to shut it down. But what does all that mean Roman Yampolsky joins us. He is an AI safety researcher and professor of computer science at the University of Louisville. Roman, welcome to America at Night. Thanks for joining us.
0: Thanks for inviting me.
5: What exactly happened the other day with Hugging Face?
0: So anytime there is a new model being developed, they test it. They test it for different capabilities, including cyber capabilities, hacking. This particular model was a very successful hacker. It found a zero-day exploit, managed to escape its confined environment, and hacked into a different AI company, was not detected for a couple of days, and now I think they're realizing they may be creating something they cannot control.
5: How much of this, to the person who's not an expert on this, it sounds like 2001: A Space Odyssey and HAL happened. Is that fair to say, or is that hyperbole?
0: It's directionally correct. All the science fiction movies up to the Terminator basically are being instantiated right now, yeah.
5: Yeah. How scary was it? Was it a danger of doing some real damage?
0: No, at this point, it's unlikely to actually try to destroy the planet or anything like that, but it is a very capable hacker. If it can hack out of confined environments, it can hack into banks, it can hack into communication systems, power plants, really anything, NSA, government systems.
5: And so the part of this argument that OpenAI is a closed system, China is part of an open system. What does this tell us? I mean, what does this mean that it is going to take the world over at some point? Or, again, is that hyperbole? I mean, give us a sense of where this is going and how worried are you about where this is going?
0: So open source or closed source is not the relevant difference here. They are creating more and more capable systems. We started with very narrow systems. AI systems may be capable of just playing chess, just driving a car, nothing else. Right now, the goal is to create general intelligence, something as smart as human in every domain. Eventually, they'll get to be smarter than us, so super intelligence. And right now, we have an arms race between American companies and Chinese companies to get there first. There is a good chance that if we actually successfully create something so capable, we will not be able to control it. And what we just observed was a warning shot. Basically, even at today's level of capability, those systems are already out of control.
5: And you think that's where this is headed?
0: I am very certain that's exactly where we're going with that, yes.
5: What can you put guardrails on it? Why can't you tell them? Why can't you direct this computer to be more sympathetic or to have some type of guardrails? Why can't you teach it some type of guardrails?
0: Well, let's think about creating safe humans. Why didn't we create humans who are guaranteed to be safe? Zero crime, zero unethical behavior. It's basically the same. While you can put certain laws in place, ethical standards, there are still reasons for why it's not a completely solvable problem.
5: So is there any type of regulation we can put on this?
0: Ideally, we would agree not to build something smarter than all of us combined. We can get a lot of benefits out of useful tools. We have been doing it successfully for a while. There is no reason why we can't continue creating very useful software for humans to use in their daily work and creative activities, but not creating general superintelligence, which is basically a replacement for humanity.
5: Is that what you're advocating for, shutting the whole thing down?
0: Not the whole thing, explicitly research on general superintelligence. I'm very happy with narrow AI systems.
5: Explain that. What do you mean by that?
0: So if you have a system for doing a specific thing, let's say it does nothing but preparing your taxes, very good, very beneficial, reasonably safe. We can test how it behaves in different situations. I don't anticipate any major problems with that. Worst case, it makes a mistake on your tax return. Now, what they are creating is a general intelligence, a super smart scientist capable of coming up with new mathematical proofs, new physics, new chemistry, things we cannot predict ahead of time, cannot fully understand, and for that reason cannot form guardrails around.
5: They say AI will be able to detect cancers and solve cancers. That's the good. And then the science fiction part's the bad. Is that safe to say?
0: No. So detecting cancers is exactly what narrow systems are excellent at. You can run blood tests. You can do lots of things without that system being a philosopher, speaking Spanish and doing all sorts of unrelated things. That's what we want. We want a very smart test for cancer. We don't want general superintelligence capable of taking over.
5: You know, it's interesting because you go back to the 1930s, 20s, 30s, 40s, radio was very regulated. You couldn't say certain things. You had to have a license. You had to do all these other things because they were afraid of the technology and what it would do. It seems like radio was much more tame and they were overly regulated. This seems like it can, you know, ruin the world, and it seems nobody wants to regulate it in any way, shape, or form.
0: Right. So the big difference is all the previous technologies were tools. Somebody was in charge of that radio station. Somebody decided what to say, and it was a human. Here we are creating independent agents, not a human making decisions, but the system itself deciding what to do and how.
5: Can you put the genie back in the bottle? I mean, is shutting it down a realistic option?
0: It seems like it is. We saw federal government ban a few models last month. More recently, Overtop Labs kind of hinted at maybe pausing, and I think there is a effort right now to gather signatures from top researchers to maybe slow down research in that direction, maybe pause it indefinitely.
5: What is China doing?
0: Right now, they're trying to outcompete U.S. They're doing it as an open weights platform, meaning you get access to the model. You're not just accessing it through APIs.
5: Right, but I mean, are they successfully using any guardrails? Because the argument is, if we slow down, they will overtake us in this arms race, and that will ultimately be bad for the United States. Is that a worthwhile argument?
0: It's a very weak argument. It doesn't matter who creates and controls superintelligence. It's a weapon of mutually assured destruction. Everyone dies. So it's not to our advantage to be there first or second. The goal is not to create uncontrolled superintelligence. And I think my research indicates it's impossible to control something smarter than you.
5: Hmm. Dr. Roman Yapolsky is with us, an AI safety researcher, professor of computer science at the University of Louisville. Here's the other question I have with you with the couple minutes we have left with you. No one's making any money off of this. We're creating a system that is smarter than humans. It's going to destroy the world, and we're not making any money off this. Explain to me where these companies are going to make this money back from.
0: Well, they are making lots of money. Investors are making money. The founders are making money. Everyone involved makes lots and lots of money. That's why it's so hard for them to stop. Now, they are not very profitable in terms of selling monthly memberships to this, but the goal here is not the memberships. It's to automate labor. If they can create a system as smart as a human, that means all the cognitive labor is now basically free. That's like a $10 trillion market a year. So if you're spending $1 trillion to get there, it's still a great investment.
5: But... again, I get the stock market's going crazy. The founders are making all the money. The stock is going great. But the company itself is hemorrhaging money. You're saying once the model's built, then it will be worth the fortune they're spending.
0: That's what they are suggesting. And we've seen it in the past with our companies. Amazon didn't make any profit for a long time because they kept reinvesting and becoming a better company. It's the same here. They invest to create better models.
5: They say, Professor... that we can't even imagine the jobs that are going to be created because of artificial intelligence. Technology destroys some jobs, creates other jobs. What do you say?
0: Well, if you're creating artificial human intelligence, then whatever new jobs show up, AI will do them as well. You're creating a replacement for humans, not a tool to help us.
5: How much of are you whistling in the wind? Or are you backed up by other people in positions of power to sort of carry on this fight? Do you feel confident? Are you optimistic we can do something to sort of change this? Where are you in the optimism scale?
0: It's getting better. So 10 years ago, it was all science fiction. Today, we have Nobel Prize winners, Turing Prize winners, senators, everyone saying, this is not good. We're going to regret building those systems. We need to slow down. We need to pause. This is becoming mainstream opinion within computer science, AI, AI safety communities.
5: Oh, you think this is becoming much more mainstream?
0: Absolutely. Absolutely.
5: Yeah. Yeah. What's the first step? What do you think your argument needs to happen? What needs to happen first to sort of get a foothold in this point of view?
0: We need the leaders of the labs to get together, possibly with the help of federal government and Chinese counterparts, and agree not to develop general superintelligence. They can still make all the money and economic, scientific benefit by creating narrow, useful tools.
5: Hmm. How long before we reach the point of no return?
0: It's really hard to say. It's possible that technology is already here and we just need to scale it with more powerful computers. But again, today I think we're still the smartest thing on this planet, and so we can slow it down, shut it down.
5: Yeah. One more comment here, or question for you. After this open AI jumped ship into this other company, they're the company, had to go to the Chinese company to help shut it down. People are talking about a kill switch. Does that make any sense? Is that possible? Is there a way to sort of hit a kill switch to sort of shut it all down if it goes too far?
0: The problem is, if you are the one hiding the kill switch, now you are the target of the superintelligent system. It tries to disable you so you cannot pull the switch. So it creates additional problems most people don't think deeply enough to realize.
5: So the kill switch is just another thing that they'll figure out?
0: If it's a smarter system, and they often distribute it, think about trying to shut down Bitcoin network or a computer virus. It's not as easy as turning off your TV.
5: Mm. Roman Yapolsky is with us, an AI safety researcher, professor of computer science at the University of Louisville. How do you sleep at night?
0: Really well.
5: So you're not up all night staring at the ceiling worrying about civilization?
0: I work hard, I get tired, I sleep really well.
5: Roman, thank you very much for your time. Thank you for your insight.
0: Thanks for inviting me.
5: You got it. Roman Yampolsky is with us, AI safety researcher and professor of computer science at the University of Louisville. A little programming note. We were supposed to have, right before we were going on the air, we were supposed to have Thomas Wolfe, the co-founder and chief science officer of Hugging Face. That's the company that was penetrated by OpenAI. That's the company that OpenAI was testing, and it jumped ship into this organization or this company called Hugging Face. Right before we came on the air, he had to cancel, and so we had to switch gears a little bit. Hopefully we can reschedule him to get him to talk about the other side, because Roman was a bit gloom and doom. And while both sides of the argument are worth exploring, one, you know, very positive, saying we can handle this, the other side saying we can't handle this, we wanted to get both sides on, but best laid plans, as they say. We'll try and reschedule Thomas Wolfe on the show, the co-founder of Hugging Face, who was involved with that OpenAI situation. Stay right there. We're just getting started. America at Night, back in a moment.
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0: This is America at Night with McGraw-Milhaven.
1: All right, so we've got some news tonight. Iran has launched multiple ballistic missiles towards the U.S. bases in Jordan. That was earlier this evening in what the U.S. Central Command describes as an attempted surprise attack. Now, the good news is all the missiles were intercepted, so says CENTCOM in a statement. This marks Iran's first ballistic missile attack against a U.S. base in the region. If you remember, President Trump paused the strikes against Iran on Friday to give diplomacy another chance. Now that these surprise attacks or attempted surprise attack has happened, clearly this has got to threaten the fragile pause that was done by President Trump on Friday. This was after they went on that 13-day bombing run after the Memorandum of Understanding fell apart, after the Memorandum of Understanding was agreed to. Iran seems to be not a very good actor and not very committed to the peace and is just looking to cause trouble. So what we're going to do is we're going to talk to our go-to guy, Mark Chandler, a retired U.S. Marine Corps intelligence officer, former deputy director for intelligence with the Joint Chiefs of Staff. He's our go-to on this. President Trump met with Zelensky in the today, and so we'll get a sense of what that's all about. There was some contentious comments from President Trump about Benjamin Netanyahu. Zelensky told Trump that the Russians are helping Iran. So there's lots to get to and lots to unpack with all of this, as this situation is now 6 months and no end in sight for the Trump administration. Stay right there. America at Night. Mark Chandler in a moment.
0: This is America at Night with McGraw-Milhaven.

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9: Association's Lung Force Initiative and the Ad Council. Welcome to America at Night with McGraw-Milhaven.
10: The Iran campaign is now 6 months in, and after the news of tonight, President Trump paused the bombings on Friday after the Memorandum of Understanding collapsed. He paused the bombings on Friday, and apparently they were the talks were going well, according to President Trump. And then we get word that Iran has launched what many are calling a sneak attack, an attempted surprise attack on the U.S. military bases in Jordan. To talk all about this and to make sense for us is our go-to in situations like this. Mark Chandler, retired U.S. Marine intelligence officer, former deputy director for intelligence at the Joint Chiefs of Staff. Mark Chandler, welcome back on short notice. We appreciate your time. Thank you very much, sir.
11: McGraw, glad I could be here and help and hopefully add a little clarity to what's happening today.
10: Yeah, it seems like Iran has made it very clear that they have no desire to negotiate any type of peace in all this over the last couple of weeks.
11: No, and that's different because they've actually been given a reprieve since last Thursday night was our last strike. So the pressure's really been taken off of them except for the blockade. And I think what their messaging is, they're not ready to negotiate in any kind of faith. Not a surprise there, but they're willing to try to put their necks out there again in conducting these attacks.
10: It's almost like they're goading the president or sort of egging him on. Come on, you know, show us what you got. If you're talking about a schoolyard bully street brawl in a sense.
11: Yeah, and I think they may be miscalculating here. They may be taking the president's talk of trying to negotiate, and he has been saying that for the last couple of days, we're trying to negotiate, and the lack of military pressure as a sign of weakness. I think they're going to face counterstrikes. As a matter of fact, CENTCOM conducted some strikes today in Iraq against Iranian-backed Shia militias that have been attacking Saudi Arabia the last couple of days. So there's some tit-for-tat going on at a much lower level that's really not hitting big-time press. But there are some small fighting taking place, but I think you're going to see an escalation tomorrow.
10: Let's talk about that escalation. Iran has said, now we take obviously everything they say with a grain of salt, but they say that the United States has upped the attacks with some civilian targets and things like that. How much more can you escalate this if you're the United States? What's next?
11: Well, you can absolutely escalate this. I've talked to you a couple of times, McGraw, about what I call an escalation ladder, and that's nothing more than to give you a visual that you can go up several steps, several rungs on that ladder to reach a higher kind of punishment of escalation. So we're hitting what we've been doing before we stopped last Friday were a lot of targets focused on the Strait of Hormuz and the Persian Gulf, trying to create a safety bubble for commercial shipping through there. We've only hit a couple of targets during that 2 weeks of strikes that were deep in Iran. We hit a key bridge, key railroad bridge that was for supplies going across northern Iran. And we had a small other facility in the northwest Iran. But nothing that strikes at the heart of, one, the IRGC, their military power, and likely the people in control, and nothing at the heart of leadership. So you've got the leadership and the IRGC they can hit. And then for, say, roads and rail and bridge infrastructure or power infrastructure that directly supports a military campaign or something that's supporting IRGC, we can take those down in a very quick way, very methodical, very complete.
10: So we can do damage to the military and save the civilian population with some of these strikes and or energy outages?
11: We can. Now, that's a very fine line, and the United States is about the premier military in the world that can do that. When I used to do targeting, and that was one of my jobs throughout my career, you know, one thing we focused on was what can we hit and reduce collateral damage? You know, we absolutely follow the laws of war when we go out there, and we try to reduce collateral damage. We have very precision-guided munitions, very finite intelligence, and so we focus and try to hit a particular part of a power plant that will take out power to a certain area and reduce the negative effects on the civilian population. So I don't want to make this sound so clinical that we're going to completely avoid civilian casualties. That's almost impossible in warfare. But we will reduce those unless and Iran has done this, and so this is important to know in advance, they start putting civilians around those targets. And Iran has done that, and that is a violation of the law of war, and we may not know that until it's too late.
10: How much control do they have over their proxy groups in the Middle East, the Houthis and everybody else that are sort of that are connected with them?
11: Well, if you look at and think about this as a puppet master, Iran from Tehran, from the IRGC, and they do this primarily through the IRGC Quds Force. That's the elite of the elite. And Quds Force has operatives in Yemen, in Iraq, in Syria, and in Lebanon. And so they literally carry the message, and they're in communication with headquarters in Tehran, and they're talking, and they're trying to control Hezbollah. They're controlling the Houthis. As a matter of fact, a couple of weeks ago, Iran sent an IRGC leadership team, advisors, and equipment into Yemen to help the Houthis support the attacks against Saudi Arabia. They've been in Iraq. As a matter of fact, IRGC Quds Force responsible for hundreds of American soldiers' deaths when I was in Iraq through what they did with their proxies located there. And as a matter of fact, it was either Monday or Sunday that those Iranian-backed Shia militia in Iraq conducted drone attacks against Saudi Arabia. So they're answering directly to what Tehran says to do.
10: Is Russia helping Iran?
11: Absolutely. And okay, let me rephrase that. That's a poor intelligence officer's answer. I have high confidence that it's highly likely that Russia is providing intelligence to Iran to support their targeting of U.S. assets. The Iranian targeting and the success is just too good without intelligence that they don't have. So I'm talking about satellite intelligence. I'm talking imagery that you get the coordinates and you get the specific location on bases, because where they have hit and where they have killed Americans, that has to be coming from either Russian or Chinese intelligence. And last week, you know, my hat's off to Ukraine on this one. Ukraine actually struck a commercial Iranian commercial vessel in the Caspian Sea. So that's a long way from the Ukraine that was carrying Russian drone parts for Iran to Iran. So, yes, Russia's undoubtedly helping them. I can tell you that with high degree of confidence.
10: Mark, tell me about, I've asked you this before. We keep hearing analysts, news reports, unofficial reports that this interceptor issue is becoming more and more of a problem, that we just don't have enough of them.
11: Well, I will characterize my response to that as I'm concerned right now, but I am not alarmed. Because, number one, we're in a new phase of warfare that when we started going through the production process for these interceptor missiles, the Patriot interceptors or the THAAD systems that we use to intercept missiles, drone warfare was in its infancy. Now you've got to combat drones. You've got to combat ballistic missiles. And so we built our inventory for a war against aircraft. Now missiles have proliferated, drones have proliferated, and so you have to use more of those sophisticated missiles. So we are firing them off at, I would say, an alarming rate, but not a catastrophic rate. We have something called war reserve stocks, and we have those stocks identified, the numbers, the guy with the green eye shade and the slide rule, he's sitting there and he's counting them off, and he says, we need this many for China, and we need this many for Russia, and we need this many for North Korea. So we know what that is. We're not touching those. We won't get to the point in fighting Iran that we interfere with our war reserve stock. Yes, we're going to get low. I'm not going to lie and say our stockpile's not dwindling. But as I said, I'm concerned, not alarmed. But the long-term need, is we need our military-industrial complex to really start ginning up again. That's atrophied over the years.
10: That's my next question. How fast can we replenish these interceptors?
11: Well, the Patriot, let's look at the Patriot, for example. It's a very sophisticated missile. You can't pop those off like you can cars on an assembly line. So to get hundreds of those is going to take a couple of years just to get hundreds of them. You know, there was a big deal that the president is working on a co-production agreement with Ukraine from the NATO summit a few weeks ago. Everybody thinks Ukraine's going to get these Patriot missiles right away. It'll be a year before Ukraine sees a missile that it can produce. So you're talking quite a while to get this sophistication. We have to, I'm from Alabama, McGraw, we kind of dumb this down a little bit and not look at such high technology stuff to combat some of this simpler munitions that are coming at us. So maybe don't get so sophisticated and we can produce en masse. We're starting to gin that up, but you're still talking years to get back to the level we need to be here.
10: Well, that's the argument of the $30,000 drone is shot out of the sky by a $5 million interceptor.
11: Exactly. You nailed it right there.
10: Yeah. And this is where they keep saying Ukraine has sort of unlocked the key to all of this. And Ukraine is probably our most important friend right now when it comes to sort of this, is it not?
11: Absolutely. I would say Ukraine is leading the way in technology on the battlefield. You know, they're facing actual Iranian drones. Iran gave their attack drones to Russia to conduct attacks, help build a plant inside Russia for this. So Ukraine has more experience against this than anybody on Earth. And so they've been developing their own capabilities. Of course, NATO's been helping. Other countries, the United States has been helping. But Ukraine has had to do what they can with what they have and their technological advances. They've actually provided some stuff to United Arab Emirates. They're working with some other countries. They're trying to set up co-production, and we're copying some of what they have. And I guarantee you they're not doing it on a $1 billion budget like the United States is working on. So, yeah, Ukraine is – let's learn what we can from them, take what we can, and produce at scale the way Ukraine is doing it.
10: If you're just joining us, Iran launched multiple ballistic missiles towards U.S. bases in Jordan earlier today after President Trump stopped the bombing Thursday night for talks, and it seems like we are nowhere and everywhere in all of this. I want to go back to your escalation ladder. Is there a rung on that ladder in which Iran says mercy? And I know that's the goal, but the worry is that no matter how far you go up that escalation ladder, Iran doesn't care how much damage they take on. They're still looking to cause trouble for the United States.
11: They are going to completely cause trouble for the United States for some time to come. What we have to do, and we have to look at this, and I don't have access to, you know, how deep that leadership cadre goes, but you're talking, we have to go deep enough, McGraw, against their leadership that's at least two, maybe three levels of personnel down. So not just Vahidi, who is head of IRGC and likely calling the shots for Iran right now, but we've got to take him, his deputy, and the deputy's deputy out. Because for 47 years, that's an entire generation, maybe two generations that have grown up being inculcated with this Islamic fundamental radicalism. And we've got to take that out. The Persian people, good people. But you're talking about the core that's there that you've really got to decimate. And I don't use that term loosely because you can't get to a change in behavior or a change in decisions until you take some of that out. That's a lot of pain. Remember, they don't care about their

0: strategic leverage over the United States, the region, and actually the global economy with the control of the Strait of Hormuz. So now that that genie is out of the bottle, now that Iran is playing that, they realize what power they have. So we probably need to focus on, let's get control of that, take that away from Iran, and then let's start mowing the lawn, maybe is a good expression, to start rolling back that power that they got inside the country of Iran itself. We're a ways away now.
1: Mark Chandler, retired U.S. Marine officer, intelligence officer, former deputy director for intelligence and the Joint Chiefs of Staff. He has been in the room. He's also now the National Intelligence Community director of government relations, I should say, for Coastal Carolina University, and our go-to in situations like this. Mark Chandler, thank you very much for your insight, as always, and thanks for a quick turnaround tonight. We appreciate it.
0: McGraw, thank you. I appreciate it. Hope we helped a little bit tonight.
1: You betcha. Your great insight, as always. America at Night, back in a moment.
2: America at Night with McGraw-Milhaven.

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4: Mitch McConnell, in a recent statement issued by his office, said that he's working hard to get back to my full schedule of work in the Senate and in Kentucky. That's not cutting it for the governor of Kentucky. He is demanding now in a second letter that Mitch McConnell verbally address constituents or demonstrate his ability to serve or resign his seat. It's been 40 days since anyone has seen him. They've released two photos, one, a week or so ago, and then one just the other day. They released the photos of him sitting in a chair in a hospital room next to his wife. And so Andy Beshear, the Democrat from Kentucky, the governor, has sent the letter to Senate Majority Leader John Thune. He's just looking to cause trouble. He's also looking to run for president probably at some point. But the problem is that if you're Mitch McConnell or somebody in the Mitch McConnell camp or the Republican camp, in this day and age, it can't be any easier to make a phone call into a radio station. It can't be any easier to make a video. It can't be any easier to take a couple of photos of him rehabbing or something, other than an utterly staged photo with him in a chair next to his wife. If he were able to do it, you would think he would do it to sort of put some of this to rest. But he's not doing it. And so it leads to all sorts of speculation. They could end this with one simple phone call to a local Kentucky radio station and, you know, say, hey, I'm checking in. How are you guys doing? And, you know, have a little conversation. But the fact that he can't even do that or send a 20-minute video wishing people well and I'll be back when I can or something leads to all this speculation. You hope the man gets better, but it's just, it's a gnawing problem for the Republicans in the U.S. Senate because they're another man down in a very tight Senate majority. So it means his vote is vital on a lot of these issues. So we'll wait and see how this turns out, but you wish him well. But if he were well enough to call into a radio station, you think he would. All right, that's going to do it for us. Next hour, we're going to talk national parks as we celebrate the 250th anniversary of this great country. Our executive director is Alex Hinton. Our engineer tonight is Richard Good. I'm McGraw-Milhaven. And this is America at Night on Westwood One.
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0: ABC News. I'm Dave Packer. A new escalation from Iran firing multiple ballistic missiles in an attempted surprise attack at U.S. forces in the Middle East. CENTCOM says all the missiles were successfully intercepted. At the National Cathedral in Washington, lawmakers, dignitaries attending the funeral of former Senator Lindsey Graham. President Trump giving remarks.
1: He was the first person to make you laugh and one of the last people that you've really ever wanted to fight. These were the traits that made him into one of the great figures in Senate history. Few like him.
0: Attending the funeral, Israeli Prime Minister Benjamin Netanyahu. He met with President Trump earlier.
2: We do not have a readout from the White House about what took place in that meeting with the Israeli Prime Minister, but there's a potential for some tensions because the two have had a bit of a tense relationship in recent weeks as it relates to the war with Iran and, of course, Israel's recent strikes in Lebanon, which have complicated the situation as the U.S. has tried to reach a deal with Iran.
0: ABC's Karen Travers. The National Weather Service says the tornado that blew through portions of Wisconsin has been upgraded to an EF3. Winnebago County Executive Gordon Hintz.
3: The depth of the tornado and its impact is incredible, devastating, and we're really still in the assessment phase of things. At the same time, we know that people are going without power, uncertainty about child care, housing.
0: Jay Clayton, most recently the U.S. Attorney for Manhattan, confirmed to be National Intelligence Director. The Senate vote along party lines. Clayton replaces Acting Director Bill Pulte, a fierce ally of the president, who has terminated nearly 30% of the office in the 5 weeks he's held the job. You're listening to ABC News.
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0: The Federal Reserve will announce its next interest rate decision Wednesday. Inflation has topped the Fed's 2% target for more than 5 years. Seattle Police Chief Sean Barnes says that the 15-year-old arrested for the shootout over the weekend was armed with a ghost gun with an extended magazine.
6: A ghost gun is an untraceable weapon that lacks a serial number. They are typically homemade and they are illegal. This was the firearm that was recovered from the 15-year-old suspect who was in court yesterday for assault and weapons violations.
0: Barnes says investigators have also recovered two other weapons and 14 shell casings that had been fired by weapons of two different calibers. Wildfires are ravaging Spain and France, where hundreds of thousands have been evacuated from their homes.
7: The temperatures continue to rise and firefighters are trying to get ahead of the flames. And this is happening in the well-known Bordeaux wine region, an area many Americans visit this time of year. But right now, it is the scene of a catastrophe that the president says is completely unprecedented. He said they haven't faced something like this since World War II. And the concern now is that as the temperatures rise, these fires will only get harder to stop.
0: ABC's Marcus Moore. For only the second time ever, the American Red Cross has declared a national blood crisis. Donations have now fallen to a four-year summer low, while hospital demand has increased. The Red Cross is urging all who are eligible and every blood type to make a donation. Dave Packer, ABC News.
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10: Now, it's Red Eye Radio. Gary McNamara and Eric Hurley talk about everything from politics to social issues and news of the day. 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
11: All across America, we are Red Eye Radio. He is Eric Hurley, and I'm Gary McNamara. Well, this is a way to start the show here. And I didn't tell you that I wanted to bring this up first because I wanted to get your reaction to it.
12: All right.
11: Democratic political strategist, the Serpent, James Carville, on Sunday said David Hogg, former Democratic National Committee vice chair, should succeed current chair Ken Martin, calling the DNC dysfunctional.
12: Well, you know, when I saw that, and I have seen it, I saw it, in fact, yesterday during the show. It was late in the show, and I saw that headline. I think I saw it at the Hill.
11: Yeah, it's the Hill, yeah.
12: Yeah, so I thought to myself, well, wait a minute. He's been screaming that the party's going bat soup crazy, and he wants David Hogg to be the leader of the party. But wouldn't that be the next logical move? There was a Wall Street Journal story talking about, you know, how this new, the DSA basically, they're a small group of radicals within the Democratic Party. And I thought, no, they're not. One of them is the mayor of New York City. I'm sorry, the president of New York City. And the, you know, this idea that the party,
11: czar of New York City,
12: czar, he's a dictator. But he's, look, you'd be closer to saying that than you would be if you said Trump is a dictator. I mean, you know, government-owned grocery stores. But then again, Trump is welcoming government-owned this and that, you know, to a certain extent. So who knows? No, I don't believe Trump is a dictator yet. But here's the thing.
11: well, during his third term, he was.
12: Yeah, during his, maybe the fourth term, but I'll give you some leeway. It could be the third. But no, I saw that, you know, the party basically has a decision to make. And I thought, well, I think of Glenn Close in what was that movie with Michael Douglas where she boils the rabbit? What was that called? Fatal Attraction. Thank you, Ron. I will not be ignored. That's the DSA sitting over in the corner. They broke into your house while you were gone and sitting there waiting on you, making you boiled rabbit stew, saying they're not going to be ignored. They're absolutely bat soup crazy. And one of the things that David Hogg was talking about before he got the boot was that the party had not focused on his demographic, his age group, the people between 18 and 30. And they had ignored them. Well, what's interesting is they got rid of him, but they started focusing on what? On younger candidates. You know, maybe David Hogg was before his time at the DNC, because it is a, you know, this is a radical situation for you know, the Wall Street Journal article that, no, they're in charge of the party. The loudest, most radical faction of the Democratic Party, the DSA right now, is definitely in charge, well, which has me wondering what the 2028 convention is going to look like.
11: As we said yesterday, or it was the day before, they are in charge. How do we know they're in charge? Because the leaders, and that would be Jeffries and Schumer, over and over again keep saying it's all part of a big tent.
12: Right, they're including them.
11: So communism is part of the big tent.
12: They're not, you know, they're not setting them aside. They're not cutting them out.
11: Where you look at the Republican Party, and most conservatives have sidelined, and they did it very quickly when you think about it. They sidelined Candace Owen,
12: mm-hmm.
11: Tucker Carlson.
12: Right.
11: They're not part of the mainstream anymore.
12: Right.
11: In fact, one of the things that's always talked about when you see that, you know, and I haven't heard much about it in the last couple of months, that J.D. Vance has to separate himself from Tucker Carlson.
12: You know, I've seen a lot over the past week or so about J.D. Vance and who he's aligned with and, you know, who thinks of him, you know, who thought of him. There was somebody they mentioned in an article that was, you know, I was close to him before and then now not so much. And I thought to myself, you know, what direction is it going in 28 for, you know, because Marco Rubio is right up there, but he has said it. I don't know if he's going to hold to that he would not challenge J.D. Vance. And so, you know, you look at J.D. Vance and the question is, where does he stand? And it's kind of all over the place. You know, there has to be a concern within the party.
11: Well, I think, and again, I don't know. This is not my opinion. This is my observation of what's mm-hmm. going on with Republicans. You know, we've talked about Marco Rubio and the polling numbers and the fact that he's doing very, very good. I have no idea what kind of president he would be.
12: Well, I mean, if he's going to act like he did as a senator, then I may not be fully on board. Right.
11: But When you look at the politics of it, the concern of the Republican Party and many members of the Republican Party is that J.D. Vance would be viewed as another term of Trump.
12: Right.
11: And they wish to move and go in a different direction, a significant portion of the Republican Party. It's like, fine, Trump did good, time to go in a different direction now. Still, the majority of the issues are the same, but we need to sell it in a different way.
12: But I
11: want to get back here, because I don't want to get too far off the original topic here.
12: Okay.
11: We'll get back to that. And but that's just the whole thing with the DNC. I just want to bring this up.
12: Mm-hmm.
11: Candidates can raise money. Tallarico can raise money. Why can't the DNC raise money? What is it? Is it because large corporations are looking at it and they're so unsure about the Democrats? Because normally corporations will give to both. They're hedging their bets.
12: Mm-hmm.
11: You know, you get some, we don't know who's going to win, and so we're going to give to both. Why can't the DNC, because you hear about all this dysfunction, but precisely what is the problem? I can't think of the woman that was the bundler, you know, the fundraiser for Biden that ended up, remember, she left.
12: Right.
11: I don't know where she is right now. I haven't seen her, you know, do anything, but she just, you know, she gave up, you know, as a fundraiser. She said basically because the Democratic Party has gone crazy and they're just not, you know, they're just not in the mainstream anymore. And so she just, you know, she left. But what is the actual problem? Why can't one of the two major political parties as a party, not individual candidates, but as a party, is it because business and special interests even look at them and just say, we don't know where the hell they're going to go because of the DSA? Is that the, and if you put, and this is where, you know, this is Carville, let me use the quote. If David Hogg wants to take over, I ain't stopping you. Go ahead, man. I really don't care. And I don't think at the end of the day, well, they might be fine people. I know some of them are not particularly determined. And it's just like, what? Where are you going? Do you want him or do you not want him? If you don't care, why are you suggesting him? Carville's, you know, in his throne or whatever it is, his bed throne that he does all these different interviews in at times doesn't make any sense. The question I would ask him precisely is, why can't they raise money? What is the what is any corporation out there that would normally give to the DNC? Why aren't they doing it right now? What is the problem? If you go to those to those people in those companies and those billionaires or whoever they are that can raise a ton of money, why can't they raise money for the DNC? What actually is the problem? And if you're saying, well, I want David Hogg in there, well, then aren't you saying, all right, the DSA takes over?
12: Well, that's the first thing I read into it when I saw it at the Hill.
11: Yeah.
12: I want this new young group of individuals to come in and take over. They need to be more radical. That's what David Hogg was calling for in his very limited time.
11: Right.
12: As second in command. And that's, the first sergeant or whatever you call it there at the DNC. That was what he was screaming about. In fact, that was really what got him the boot. Think about that.
11: And that's why I look at Carville and go, what the hell are you talking about? You're saying the DSA is killing them, and then you're saying David Hogg should be the head of the DNC. None of it makes sense. It's like you're calling them dysfunctional. Your opinions are dysfunctional.
12: I get the impression that Carville wakes up every day and sees something and is not in, and I mean not the bubble of today, but the bubble of whatever post is in front of me right now, and then he jumps on it without thinking of anything. Forget about the bubble of today. He's in the bubble of right now, and then he sounds off on it. Get out of bed every once in a while. Maybe that much alcohol in your home isn't healthy.
11: He's not sick or anything, is he?
12: I hope not.
11: Yeah, I haven't heard anything.
12: I haven't heard anything, but it seems like the guy posts from his bed a lot, and that's kind of creepy. Yeah.
11: But I haven't seen anybody.
12: Even Epstein did that.
11: What I haven't seen is any coverage from any major media outlet, conservative or liberal. What is the precise? We know it's a story. The RNC one has like 175 million, and the DNC is in debt and trying to use anything that they have that they own as collateral to get loans to keep on going. Why? Why will not corporations and special interests give to the DNC? They can raise money for their specific candidates. What is the problem? Why can't they do it? Now, I'm okay with the DNC not being able to raise money. I'm just asking the question, what is changing? What in the landscape has changed over the last 2 years where the RNC is just getting money through the roof and the DNC might be holding an auction or you might see them Pawn Stars or whatever it is.
12: Yeah. Well, or they have to get a big celebrity dinner, $20,000 a plate or whatever. Julia Roberts comes in, and makes a big donation. They have to get the big donors. And they still have the big donors. George Soros is still very active. We know that.
11: Mm-hmm.
12: But the reason you can't get the grassroots and the reason you can't get the corporations on board, I believe, is very clear. Because of the direction of the party in those blue states, they know they want that nationwide. The Democrats want to make sure that that kind of policy is going to be a national policy. That's the attempt.
11: I go and I check it. I just put it into, AI, and I know all this stuff, but just like, okay, what is there anything new? Because in AI, in Google AI, they do, tell you what their references are. But it's like the DNC is struggling with fundraising due to donor fatigue from the 2024 election and frustration with leadership. About what? And then say over withheld post-election audits, high operational costs. Many donors and bundlers remain angry over how the money was spent during the 2024 presidential cycle, the withheld audits, low morale. Well, why would there be low morale? Carried over debts, expensive digital acquisition, disperse spending. But you can make that case probably for any political party that they don't spend the money the way you wish them to spend the money. Why can't the DNC raise anything? Or do they look at it? Do these bundlers look at it and go, we might as well give to a candidate because we know what the candidate will use the money for, which will be advertising.
12: Right. But it's, you know, then it gets back to the content of the message. You know, and I think this is something that's been, I don't think it's slowly boiling, but certainly been on the pot for even going back further than 2 years. Go back to 2019. December 3rd, 2019, Kamala Harris bails out because, first of all, she's just a weak candidate. Nobody knows what she believes because she can't form a coherent sentence. But she had no money coming into her campaign. And she, you know, the morale was at an all-time low. But I think if you apply that outside of her inability to actually form a sentence and give a good speech, tell me who in the party has given a good speech that has really motivated people outside of the Democratic Party, outside of the radical faction of the Democratic Party.
11: Plattner.
12: Right? Really, who was it? It was Obama. If you want to talk about reaching out to outside the party and this euphoria that came about and led to the election of and his win in 2008, that was it.
11: Oh, okay, you don't mean Obama now, you mean Obama then.
12: Yeah.
11: Okay.
12: Yeah. Who was the last Democrat to do that? There isn't anybody doing that anymore. We're going to punish, punish, punish, punish, punish, punish, punish. So you want the private sector, who's going to get the brunt of that punishment, to give you checks? You want the big CEOs, the big money makers in those industries to write you checks as individuals?
11: Or is it a combination of the fact of they believe the money was spent wrong and they also see the direction and they look and go, you guys are being taken over by the DSA. We just can't support that.
12: Well, that and what direction? Because the rules change every day. I'm giving my money today because I believe in, you know, let's say it's Mamdani or, I don't know, AOC. And then all of a sudden, it just changes in a heartbeat because the rules, their rule book, changes every single day. So what are you investing in? You might be investing in one thing today, and then it's something totally different by the time you get to Election Day.
11: We are Red Eye Radio,
12: brought to you by Hotshot Secret.
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0: We are Red Eye Radio. He's Eric Carlin, and I'm Gary McNamara. I was thinking of Lindy Lee, who left the Democratic Party in late 2024 and was a loyal fundraiser for them for years, and actually was started fundraising for Trump.
1: Yeah. It's interesting because a young lady by the name of Evan Barker, there was a piece in the New York Post the other day that I bookmarked. I was a ruthless fundraiser who helped progressives infiltrate the Democratic Party until it all became unbearable. And she said, in March of 22, I realized the weight of what progressives had become, and it was unbearable. This was my last straw. And she voted for Trump in 24. And this is somebody who said in high school, she actually campaigned for Obama. She was a community organizer for Hillary Clinton in 2015. She did all these things helping, again, progressives infiltrate the Democratic Party. But it had gone too far, and in 24. And she wrote a book based on that called Nothing Left. Her name is Evan Barker. But it's really interesting to see this, because if it is happening from within, it was bound to happen, because identity politics builds this. Everybody has their own rule book now, and you don't belong. You're an oppressor. Even Mamdani, to a certain extent, is becoming an oppressor.
0: Oh, The Hill says Carville is recovering from hernia surgery.
1: Yeah. Get well soon.
2: Find out more at rotary.org/act.
3: ABC News, I'm Dave Packer. Iran firing multiple missiles in an attempted surprise attack at U.S. forces in the Middle East, all successfully intercepted, says CENTCOM. A judge in Georgia sentencing convicted 16-year-old high school shooter Colt Gray to life without parole for killing two students and two teachers. Japan's prime minister says the death toll has risen to 13 after a powerful 7.1 magnitude earthquake.
4: Extensive damage to infrastructure. We're talking bridges, shrines collapsing, roads completely buckling, fires breaking out in damaged buildings, and hundreds of thousands of residents were told to evacuate the affected area, with thousands of emergency rescue teams trying to now survey the damage and
3: ABC's
4: contain
3: Brick Planet.
4: It.
3: Florida on Tuesday became the first state in nearly a decade to carry out two executions in a single day, putting to death an 80-year-old man, the second oldest inmate known to receive a lethal injection in modern U.S. history. This is
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1: And I'm Gary McNamara along with Eric Hurley. Fauci to testify later on today. We'll get to that in just 1 minute.
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1: You know, we've gone over the things that Fauci said and what the truth ended up being numerous times here, even in the past week and a half, knowing that Fauci was going to testify. Just wanted to talk a little bit about the response I saw on social media yesterday. There really was no response to what he said versus what the truth was from the left. What I saw yesterday was, Fauci's a great guy. He's really a great guy. I saw someone and said, well, I don't believe he's evil. He's extremely vain. And yes, he did mislead and get a bunch of things wrong. Well, I forgot what was in the mainstream media say, well, yeah, it shows the contradictions, but there's no smoking gun. And I went, it's sort of like we've been asking the question, you know, what's transphobic mean? What does a smoking gun mean here? He can't be charged with anything except lying before Congress. Where what I want from this is a document in history of what we were told by officials like Fauci, and what the reality actually was, and why they were attempting to hide the truth. And there's no doubt in my mind at all, based on the evidence. I don't base it on the fact that Fauci once liked Trump, adored Trump, and then disliked Trump, and then liked Biden. I don't make my judgment that, oh, he's such a grandfatherly-like figure. None of that at all taints our impressions at all. It's simply what he said and what he did based on what we now know is fact, or what he did to hide any type of any other opinion, for example, as he did when it came to where COVID came from, where what he was saying in the diaries was not what he was saying in public. And he needs to be held accountable, or not accountable. We need to get, because he's not going to be held accountable for it. You need to get him on record we won't be reading books by 2036, everything stops, as Elon Musk has said, money doesn't matter anymore or whatever. Mm. By the way, we'll have to talk about that one.
2: Mm-hmm.
1: But that's really all I saw. Nobody will actually address on the left what Fauci said privately based on what he said publicly. Now, the only other thing I saw, and they were jumping on it, was that, well, it was his diary, and the guy has no business going in a diary. From what we know, everything that he wrote was on government servers. If you write it on government servers, it's not private. And it was so funny because there was a debate, Eric, yesterday going on into they weren't a diary. They were on public, excuse me, they were on government government servers so you can have them. Yes, but they were still a diary and they were still his private thoughts. It's like, oh my God.
2: Yeah.
1: This is, you know, the de-evolution. Devo should have done a song on de-evolution of the internet, on social media.
2: Yeah.
1: Because it was just hysterical. And then that became the sidebar. It's like, well, can a diary be done? Well, of course a diary can be. You can call it whatever you want. He wrote stuff about what he believed, and it was different than what he was saying publicly, whatever the hell you want to call it.
2: Well, nobody's making the claim that it was illegal to obtain this information. Nobody from the beginning, in fact, tried to.
1: No.
2: In fact, the liberal activist media ignored it.
1: Yes.
2: And so now you look at it and say, is anybody debating whether he wrote this or not?
1: No.
2: They're not.
1: That's all that matters.
2: And right. So let's now get to the truth. The American people deserve the truth on this. And, you know, this is the same group. They built this adoration for him when he was telling them, too, to mask up. When he was telling, basically, because he brags about getting the school shut down.
1: Yeah.
2: And he lied about that.
1: Right. Yeah, he did on that. Absolutely.
2: But then in his diary, dear diary, how did he start those notes? Dear me. You are so wonderful. Everyone loves you. The Newsweek piece was so terrific.
1: Oh, God, I saw that.
2: This is the kind of ego that comes with the kind of attention and power that you get in a situation like that. And for someone in that position, it's rare. Let's hope it's rare. Let's hope that we don't get to a pandemic with something else more dangerous. Which is the whole point
1: right.
2: of getting to the truth. How did this happen?
1: I did see, because I went through so many comments. I did see, I don't know if I saved it or not. I'll see if I did. But I don't have that window up here at the moment where somebody was saying, don't you understand what was going on? There was pure panic. There was pure panic. There was pure, well, right. And when there's pure panic, the truth should come out. You just don't say there was true panic, so whatever anybody says goes, because you'd never say that about a Republican.
2: Right.
1: If it was a Republican candidate or whatever. The more the crazy panic happens, the more important it is to know what the truth is. For example, putting seniors close together during COVID in nursing homes,
2: mm-hmm.
1: and putting people that had COVID in there.
2: And we had already learned a lesson from that and how dangerous it was. Yet Governor Cuomo at the time.
1: Yeah.
2: Believed it wasn't that dangerous.
1: And so, the more the panic that is not the because there was so much panic, it justifies anything that he did. It doesn't.
2: No.
1: Just the opposite.
2: No, no.
1: The whole role of scientists is not to panic.
2: Right. It's to get down to exactly how this happened. And, you know, this was the real tell in the back and forth between Fauci and Rand Paul was the fact that he was so evasive in his answers. Keep in mind, he's not in an elected position, right? He's not running for office yet. he's not there to do anything except talk about the science behind what happened.
1: Mm-hmm.
2: His expertise. His purview. And the only thing he did is run around in circles.
1: What would have been early on the right thing that you could say would be fair for Fauci to say, you know, because we know they held the meeting and it was basically 10 to 2 that the people in that meeting with Fauci, 10 to 2, believed that this thing could have been made, you know, could have been made by man.
2: Right.
1: This was done, and it was 10 to 2.
2: Right.
1: He didn't come out and say it was 10 to 2. He should have said, we have a meeting where the majority believe this and a minority believe that. And we're still searching it.
2: That's a solid answer.
1: Right,
2: and by the way, would be the truth.
1: Right.
2: And you don't have to commit one way or the other.
1: Right. Why couldn't he? Why couldn't? And we're still doing research on it.
2: Right.
1: And I haven't made up my mind on it yet. But you don't sit there and say, especially when we know. Think about this. Oh, my gosh. I mean, they knew it. But in January, it was January he was saying that it didn't come from the market.
2: Yeah.
1: We were hardly talking about COVID in January.
2: No, in fact, it really didn't heat up until the end of February and into March.
1: Right. And then by April, May, where they're still talking about it came from the market.
2: Right. And
1: that, by the way, that helped drive the panic that nature created this. It means it could be anywhere, anywhere, anywhere, anywhere. If nature created it there, why can't it create it, you know, in the United States and 1,000 other places? People were talking, well, no, if we would have said now we believe it was man-made and probably came from Wuhan. That's the majority consensus at this particular moment.
2: Yeah.
1: And then you saw the whole thing about the CIA when he talked about that was publicized a lot yesterday,
2: mm-hmm.
1: that the CIA had said, no, we believe that, you know, China is involved in this.
2: Right.
1: And then why? Because remember, when the president was calling it the China virus, remember how calling it the China virus was racist?
2: Oh,
1: remember
2: yeah.
1: that?
2: Yeah.
1: And you talked about it yesterday. Was it Pelosi going to Chinatown?
2: Going to Chinatown.
1: We won't deal with this racism.
2: Right.
1: You're bringing racism into anything, and this is simply a disease, and the goal is to figure out where it came from. And so you tell the truth. If you would have told the truth and said, no, we believe it came from this particular source, and probably the consensus from the scientists so far, early, the majority believe, not that there isn't a minority that doesn't believe otherwise, but the majority believe this, people would say, okay, we know where ground zero is. We know it's not going to just appear in Louisiana.
2: Well, you know, and for the left, it didn't break until Jon Stewart went on his buddy's TV show, Stephen Colbert.
1: When was that, 2022? Or what?
2: It was late in the game. And you could not talk about it on social media. If you tried to say anything about it, then you were going to be throttled. You were going to be shut down. Your account was going to be suspended. And he goes on, of all shows, the Colbert Show. And does his rant.
1: June 14th, 2021.
2: Yeah. So we're talking well over a year into this whole thing.
1: Yeah.
2: And you couldn't talk about it. You could not post.

0: to see the pattern.
1: Mm-hmm.
0: And quite frankly, we assess our own risks every single day. And we know with a virus that acts a lot like the flu, you protect the elderly. And you often protect children and anybody with any underlying disease. And those were the basics. We knew that, but they wanted more control and they were getting.
1: Well, that was initially on. Then we found out later you didn't have to protect the children.
0: Exactly. Right. That was the exception to that.
1: Right.
0: That with that virus, children actually in any age group were actually the safest. Right.
1: We are Red Eye Radio.
2: Coming up, more with Gary McNamara and Eric Harley. It's Red Eye Radio.
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4: We are Red Eye Radio. He's Eric Carly, and I'm Gary McNamara. I saw a number of people on X say, well, I believe Fauci is going to take the fifth. It's like, well, why? He doesn't need to take the fifth.
5: Yeah, right.
4: The only thing that they can, you know, Comer said it yesterday, as we know, he was pardoned. He was pardoned for anything he might have done.
5: Right.
4: So if he comes out and says, no, I stole money. I stole COVID money. I'm not accusing him of doing that. Hypothetically, couldn't do anything. The only thing he can be charged for is lying before Congress now. That's it.
5: Yeah.
4: So yeah. Why would you take the fifth?
5: Right.
4: You would only take the fifth because you don't want to go down in history as somebody who said one thing in leading the COVID fight, you know, or believing one thing or not reporting the truth to the American people.
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13: ABC News. I'm Dave Packer. Both Ukraine's President Volodymyr Zelensky and Israel's Prime Minister Benjamin Netanyahu were in Washington for funeral services for the late Senator Lindsey Graham. And while there, they were welcomed to the White House for one-on-ones with President Trump. Later, with Zelensky overlooking the floor, the Senate overwhelmingly advancing a Russian and Iran sanctions bill named in honor of Graham.
14: It's very important. Sanctions pressure on Russia is very important. And really, it gives, it's not only about money, how Russia, how to stop to finance this war, but it's also a big signal to Europe, big signal to Ukraine, big support of our people.
13: Netanyahu describing the Oval Office sit-down as a conversation of full partnership. A judge in Georgia sentencing convicted 16-year-old high school shooter Colt Gray to life in prison without parole for killing two students and two teachers. Barrow County District Attorney Brad Smith says Gray's involvement in an online hate group that idolized school shooters was a red flag his parents should have noted.
15: I want everyone to realize this is not harmless. The things they're doing online are not harmless, and we need to pay attention to when these kids start doodling these things on their notebooks and putting them on their backpacks.
13: More than 350,000 Haitian migrants living in the United States have lost their temporary protective status. Many of those live and work in Springfield, Ohio. Pastor Vilas Dorsonville, a executive director of the Haitian Sports Center, is a TPS holder himself.
16: We saw what was happening in Minneapolis, and we were expecting something like this to happen in Springfield. This is why today are laying low now, because they don't know what can happen any time now.
13: Pastor Dorsonville says deportations back to Haiti are almost impossible as planes can't land safely due to being shot at as the country is in the control of warlords. You're listening to ABC News.
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13: The Minnesota Vikings have suspended defensive backs coach Gerald Alexander for 3 weeks without pay following a drunken driving charge in April. Court records show Alexander pled guilty July 16th to a gross misdemeanor charge. Owning it without commitment.
19: iPhones, iPads, Mac computers, and Apple Watches will soon be available to lease under the new Apple Upgrade Program. The tech giant says lease terms will run between 12 and 36 months with no fees or interest payments. The program will be operated by Klarna. At the end of the term, customers can buy their device at the list price, upgrade to a newer model, or walk away.
13: ABC's Mike Dubusky. Some California residents are worried about neighbors that have moved into a construction site.
20: side.
21: Neighbors in West Hollywood are frustrated over a pack of coyotes now calling an unfinished condo site home. Resident Patty Fallon says after squatters were forced out, coyotes moved in.
22: They've been here for about 3-4 months. They hang out on a balcony. I'm a little jealous. They have a balcony. They have rent control, you know. And they howl every night from 10 to 11.
21: Other neighbors say they're also concerned about the safety of pets and children. The city says it's aware of the coyotes and its policy is to prioritize a non-lethal management technique. Michelle Franzen, ABC News.
23: 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The goal to improve air quality in one of the world's most polluted cities. Dave Packer, ABC News.
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7: 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Gary McNamara and Eric Harley talk about everything from politics to social issues and news of the day. Whether you're up late or you're just starting your day, welcome to the show from the Relief Factor Studios. 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
4: All across America, we are Red Eye Radio. He is Eric Harley, and I'm Gary McNamara. We've had a lot of talk since the DSA has come around about socialism and communism and free markets and capitalism and all that neat stuff. It's a great opportunity to talk about it. I was just looking at Jonathan Turley from yesterday on X. It appears that the majority of Spaniards are not feeling that warmth of collectivism. A new poll shows 6 out of 10 Spaniards hold negative opinions of the socialist prime minister's government. This is why socialists often have to wait for memories to pass to get young people, as in New York, to embrace their ideology. It is a cyclical boom and bust pattern where socialists wait for new generations to buy into the same failed policies of prior generations.
9: I've been saying that for years. It's cyclical.
4: Yeah.
9: You wait for a new generation that knows nothing about it.
4: Yep.
9: You know, and that's exactly what happens. You know, it's interesting because I don't know to what extent young people are willfully ignorant and on what topics. But clearly, anyone supporting the DSA is willfully ignorant or, for some demented reason, believes socialism and communism can work. Maybe they're buying into that whole thing that we heard a few times. Oh, but this is America. We can do it right. We'll do it differently. Doesn't work that way. And it never has. And it's interesting. I was watching the opening remarks. It was actually from C-SPAN. Margo Cleveland reposted it on X, and I forget the account that posted it. But it was Justice Scalia from from years ago, talking about what sets us apart. And it's not just the Bill of Rights. Our Constitution, the separation of powers, and he did, it's a very interesting speech. In fact, I'll repost it. It's a very interesting speech that he gave, and he was absolutely right. And the thing is they believe these individuals are either clueless or they want to be part of the power grab. Because if you're clueless and you think you're going to get something out of it, and there were plenty of those during the Obama years, they thought things were going to change. They were going to, you know, he's going to pay for my house. He's going to pay for my car. He's going to, you know, do all of this. There were people the day that the Affordable Care Act was signed into law. There were people calling doctor's offices saying, I want an appointment because Obamacare. So there are plenty of people out there that are willfully ignorant. And we say willfully ignorant. You've got to go out of your way to not know the facts these days because everyone has a smartphone. You can't make an excuse in 2026.
4: I think one of the best things that has come up, though, is Mamdani's grocery store.
9: Yeah.
4: Because, you know, you and I always, we look not what's being said necessarily inside the Beltway, even though what you can get on social media at times is still within the Beltway, but it's, you know, maybe it is more people that agree what's inside the Beltway, but are actually outside the Beltway, but mm-hmm. they pay attention to it. Mm-hmm. But, you know, we know you can tell by social media if the liberals believe they have a point.
9: Yeah.
4: They will come out and defend it. You know, you and I were talking about the whole Fauci thing, and it was like, okay, what are they going to come out? And the first thing I saw yesterday was a bunch of posts saying, these are his private diaries. I'm like, okay, that's the first shot. It's false because they were done on government servers, and that's going to be the answer to it. That was the answer that was gotten. But, you know, that was, okay, let's throw whatever we can, you know, at the wall and then just, you know, see where it goes. But, you know, of course, it was a bunch of malarkey. Yeah. And with the grocery stores, do you see any liberal? I've not seen a liberal say this is a great idea. Because any liberal knows they understand the bureaucracy that is created. You know, we talked about the amount of money, we've gone through what it costs to build and start up a grocery store in the private sector compared to how Mamdani is doing it. We've talked about how socialists and communists have to lie. You're going to have cheap groceries, 30% off on these particular items. We've already told you what's going to happen. And the fact is, they aren't because they have a superior business model being able to lower prices 30%. They're simply having somebody else pay for it.
9: Mm-hmm.
4: And so the entire thing is a lie. And as we said, liberals can't argue with the point, the old Milton Friedman point, that if you're going to have welfare, get rid of the bureaucracy. Don't have 27 departments handing out money. You create an unnecessary bureaucracy. Simply say, bring last year's earnings,
9: mm-hmm.
4: show us your ID, and we'll give you $100 a week.
9: Yeah.
4: Go to the grocery store and get what you want.
9: If their goal was to help people.
4: Right. If they really cared, that's what they would do. They would not set up a bureaucracy where so much of the money is wasted and not going to the people that they claim to help. Because there's only going to be a very small portion of what's in the grocery store that will be 30% off or 30% lower, which somebody else is actually paying for. It's not really 30% lower. Why are you creating a grocery store where the majority of things will be market price yet you have a huge bureaucracy running it.
0: Yeah.
4: Why?
0: Yeah, it's, you know, this is again, a demonstration of, well, it's an attempt at a demonstration to show that the government can own things and make it right.
4: Let me change this. You would have to, because you know what's going to happen if you just give out the money. It's not going to be paid for groceries. You would have to, with the local groceries in whatever area you wish to develop, more access to people being able to get groceries, you would give a voucher to them that could only be used at that particular store.
0: Food stamps. That's what I said yesterday. Right. Yeah. You just give them food stamps.
4: Right. Food
0: city,
4: stamps.
0: City-administered food stamps is the way to go.
4: Right.
0: If you actually really want to help people.
4: Right. If you truly cared about the people that you claim that you care about, you would make it so they could just go to a regular grocery store with the money that they have. You would not set up something where so much is wasted in a bureaucracy. That is the proof that Mandani actually doesn't care about you.
0: Right.
4: Argue that point, liberals. You can't.
0: Nope.
4: Did you see that? The small business people, I just love this one. Oh, my God. The immigrant community has filed suit against Mamdani creating unfair competition. And it's the immigrant community, the bodegas, whatever. The immigrant. So Mamdani is working against the immigrant community also.
0: Well, you know what's funny is that I always pictured the government-owned grocery stores, the Mamdani's, come shop at Mamdani's store. I pictured it basically as a bodega because it was going to be limited in its offerings. And it was going to be, you know, smaller than your massive stores. These aren't going to be giant stores. The last thing you want, by the way, is the media walking through. Because remember that 30% discount is limited.
4: Yeah.
0: So all that stuff is going to be gone, which means you're not going to have the same supply chain run. There are going to be, just like in the Soviet Union, major empty spots on shelves. And the media is going to be walking cameras. And if the media is not doing it, YouTubers will be doing it.
4: Oh, yeah. Yeah.
0: Don't get Michael Rappaport started. He'll be the first one in with a camera. And that's what you're going to see. You're going to see how sad it really is and how horrible the idea is. But I want to go back to what you said a minute ago. Who out there on the left is promoting this as a great idea?
4: Yeah.
0: Aside from Mamdani. In fact, Mamdani he's against the ropes. He's in defensive posture. He's having to answer specific questions. This goes back to that group of individuals, and it was a significant group that said they, before the election, they were going to vote for Mamdani, but they also believed his ideas wouldn't work. I can't explain. They just liked the guy. And it was just going to be based on that. I don't know. I can't tell you. But this is what happens. What should you see? What do you normally see? Even the Green New Deal had more Democrats on board trying to push it.
4: Oh, right? Yeah. Oh, yeah.
0: And it's a horrible, I mean, it would be a massive, massive step toward communism.
4: Right.
0: And you had Democrats out there pushing it and pushing it and pushing it. In this case, Mamdani seems to be the only one. Or anybody in his administration. And where is the hype? Because wouldn't you, even if you're not in New York, let's not even include AOC. If you're a Democrat outside of New York, wouldn't you want to demonstrate that this could work? This is going to work. This is a great idea. This is why it's going to work. And eventually we could do this nationwide. Wouldn't that be the hype?
4: Yeah. Yeah.
0: I
4: haven't seen even the DSA jump behind. You would think that they would jump behind, you know, they would jump behind nationalized grocery stores.
0: Right.
4: Now, they talk about, you know, all large corporations should be government owned. So maybe they've just
0: thrown,
4: They've just thrown that
0: it's
4: in.
0: It's a given that it would be grocery stores. Yeah. Okay.
4: Right. Just a given.
0: Yeah.
4: It's like, well, no, we don't need to talk about it because it's going to be a given. And
0: yeah. The People's Republic of Kroger. I like Kroger the way it is. Leave it alone. It's, you know, it's the, it, but this is, that's it. That's, they, this would be, and by the way, we asked yesterday because something came up, but there was a line about the workers. And we were wondering if that means they would be prevented from forming a union.
4: We had seen that what was the wording that was used?
0: I forget.
4: Because you and I saw the wording.
0: I forget what it was.
4: And I asked the question, does that mean they can't strike?
0: Right.
4: Are you taking away their ability to strike?
0: Right.
4: Is that what you're doing there?
0: They get a government city union, you know, but they don't get the, and are those, now it says, you know, there's going to be private sector involvement here, but there also has to be on the ground in those stores. There would have to be some government, some city workers, right? I mean,
4: their private contractors are going to run the stores, they say.
0: Well, that's what they say, but right. It's some level. Where is that divide?
4: Right.
0: Where does the city start a stop and the private sector or the contractor? You know, it's all one and the same because they have to play by the city's rules. Whoever the contractor is.
4: The biggest kick I got out of it, it hasn't happened yet, but I was anticipating it, was when I saw the immigrant business owners sue Mamdani, citing unfair competition. And I want to see the defense of the city. Well, these immigrants are ripping us off.
0: Yeah. Exactly.
4: I want to see that coming from the
0: you know, I mean,
4: it's not the immigrants. The Jews are controlling the immigrants who own the bodegas.
0: Oh, well, it will be, if the left is spouting it, you know there's going to be anti-Semitism in there.
4: It's like, I was trying to figure out how do you get anti-Semitism into the argument.
0: That'll be it. I'm sure someone's going to mention it. What?
4: The Jews own the commercial property that the immigrants buy. And so if we, again, do price controls on even commercial real estate.
0: Right.
4: I'm sorry.
0: Well, you know, and that's their conundrum, is that they're not going to be able to promote it. You can't. How do you even advertise it? What's it going to be on the mayor's website, on the city website? I mean, you know, it's going to be all over the news. They're going to get a lot of free advertising. When the first store finally opens, I don't even know when that's going to be. They pushed it back. And the costs are skyrocketing as compared to what they said initially going to be.
4: It'll be mob day one.
0: Oh, yeah, yeah, yeah.
4: No, I think, all over the place
0: out of curiosity.
4: If I lived
0: there, I would go out of curiosity.
4: So would I, yeah.
0: I'd be like Michael Rappaport with my camera going. But I definitely want to check it out.
4: And I think you asked one of the best questions yesterday. Will shoplifting be encouraged because they're only trying to get food?
0: Well, that's
4: at the government grocery store.
0: Right. Because if they're stealing food, they're only trying to feed their families.
4: We are Red Eye Radio.
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2: Extreme heat in the western two-thirds of the nation is expected to continue. An example of this record-breaking heat from USDA meteorologist Brad Rippey.
5: Saturday, July 25th, we actually saw an all-time record high temperature of 112 degrees in Rapid City, South Dakota.
2: And while high temperatures are expected to back off slightly this week, Potential ag impacts remain.
5: Putting a tremendous amount of stress on rangeland and pastures, as well as rain-fed summer crops. And even for irrigated crops, those temperatures get up in the 110-degree range, and that can really take a toll on those crops, not to mention boosting irrigation demands to an extreme level just to keep crops somewhat healthy in that extreme heat.
2: Relief, however, comes to the Central Plains this week, as leakage to the southwestern monsoon is bringing both cloudiness and rains to parts of the region. I'm Rod Bain reporting for the U.S. Department of Agriculture in Washington, D.C.
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0: Beer Runner Radio. He's Eric Harley, and I'm Gary McNamara. So we started this out talking about Jonathan Turley, talking about Spain and how 6 and 10 now don't like the socialist prime minister, where socialism is going in Spain. And he made the point. He goes, look, they just wait out generations.
1: Yeah.
0: It's cyclical, as we've talked about before,
1: right,
0: and it comes back again. But if you look at history, if you look at the history of economic societies, you know, it's the one that works the most is the one that's voluntary.
1: Sure.
0: Yeah. And that's free markets.
1: Yep.
0: When you start coercing people, you start perverting the marketplace.
1: Yep.
0: And when government starts wanting to control the means of production and own corporations, that's when the people that claim they hate monopolies love the ultimate monopoly.
1: Yes.
0: That's using other people's money.
1: Right.
0: It's amazing.
1: Yeah.
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4: ABC News, I'm Dave Packer. Both Ukraine's President Volodymyr Zelensky and Israel's Prime Minister Benjamin Netanyahu are in Washington for funeral services for the late Senator Lindsey Graham. And while there, they were welcomed to the White House for one-on-ones with President Trump. Zelensky talked about Ukraine making its own Patriot air defense systems. Later, the Senate overwhelmingly advancing a Russian and Iran sanctions bill named in honor of Graham. Zelensky.
5: First of all, we are very thankful to the senators, and we are very thankful for this discussion. The discussion was with details how to help Ukraine, and we are thankful that this bill.
4: A judge in Georgia sentencing convicted 16-year-old high school shooter Colt Gray to life in prison without parole for killing two students and two teachers. Japan's public broadcaster NHK reporting at least two people have been confirmed dead at a shopping mall that partially collapsed following today's massive earthquake.
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0: All right, so I was just going through, again, social media yesterday, and it's like, oh, Fetterman's appearing a lot. Let's hear what John has to say.
14: All right.
0: Remember how liberal people thought he was going to be.
14: Yeah, yeah.
0: Remember that?
14: Yeah, sure.
0: And now his popularity with Republicans is, probably 40, 50 points higher than Democrats.
14: Oh, yeah, I'd say probably.
0: But here's Fetterman on CNBC. Here we go.
15: I agree. That's my point. It's like I said that on my own socials. I'm like, this is not a big tent kind of like, well, you know, abolish prisons, abolish the border, abolish the presidency, abolish the Pentagon. I mean, these are crazy people. And now they are electing people across our country, you know, Colorado, even in my own state, definitely in New York City right now. And some of those people like Mandami are doing dangerous things. Could you imagine if I just announced that you know, I'm going to arrest so-and-so in Pennsylvania, or you're not welcome here in my state? You know, he's a clown, and now he's putting the list of people that owns homes in New York. You know, don't put people on lists. They haven't done anything wrong. And they're behaving in truly bizarre ways. And that seems like what the DSA wants more and more. And now, why aren't more Democrats? Isn't it? It's incumbent on us, Republican and Democrat side, to police your own ranks.
0: Let's get more from Fetterman here. Here we go.
15: This is not a big tent kind of like, well, you know, like, you know, abolish prisons, abolish the border, abolish the presidency, abolish the Pentagon. I mean, these are crazy people.
0: Okay, it's the same one. The intro was, it said it was different. But let's go to, this is, again, another Democrat. This is Melissa DeRosa, remember, who worked for Cuomo.
14: Yeah,
13: Yeah.
0: All right. Remember, right. She's a Democrat. Here we go. All right.
16: I don't know who in the DSA brain trust is sitting around saying it's a good idea to unleash the cast of One Flew Over the Cuckoo's Nest within 100 days of the midterms, because right now the best thing that the Republican Party has going for them is the DSA media tour.
13: I mean, seriously, it's the only lively part of the party, right? It's and I say lively because it's getting all the attention. They are doing every media, any and every media. They're doing the more right-leaning media. The DSA is out there.
0: I saw this article, Abigail Anthony, National Review. They have no idea what we think. The online discord about ideological bias in academia proves that leftists do not know what conservative beliefs are. In the past week, there has been some popular threads and insightful discussions on social media about the presence of conservatives and conservatism, or more accurately, the lack thereof, in universities. Below, I paraphrase responses contributed by individuals defending the state of academia in no particular order. All right, and this is what she's doing to make her point. Conservatives oppose education itself. This is what the left's saying. Mm. Conservatives oppose education itself, independent of what is being taught at educational institutions or how they lean politically, and therefore do not train enough qualified people to work at universities. Universities are for literate people. Therefore, conservatives are excluded. Universities do not directly discriminate against conservatives on the basis of ideology. They simply maintain rigorous intellectual and scholarly standards that conservatives fail to meet. Conservatives necessarily hold conservative beliefs, none of which are intellectually defensible positions, and therefore conservatives are unfit for academia. Five, conservatives support Trump, so they must be stupid and therefore do not belong in universities. Intelligent people lean to the left, and because academia is for intelligent people, academia leans to the left. Academia leans to the left because reality and truth lean to the left. Universities do have viewpoint diversity by virtue of having different disciplines and specialized schools. Therefore, the complaints about a lack of viewpoint diversity is unfounded.
13: Right.
0: Yeah. Conservatives are almost always bad writers and therefore do not meet scholarly standards.
13: Okay.
0: Conservatives are anti-intellectual and do not believe in the underlying methodologies necessary for producing legitimate scholarship. An example of conservatives rejecting methodology is apparent in their belief that there are two biological sexes. So you are not an intelligent person. You're anti-intellectual if you believe in the science of biology.
13: Mm-hmm.
0: By the way, that's the only thing that they bring up, which, of course, is the worst thing that they could possibly bring up.
13: Yeah.
0: Because the anti-intellectuals are the ones that are defying science.
13: Right.
0: But what's really interesting is I disagree with the premise of the article in National Review. Mm-hmm. They have no idea what we think. Yes, they do. That's why they won't debate. That's why they won't actually say, you know, for example, the conservatives are right. Socialism isn't going to work in grocery stores. They don't argue that point.
13: Right.
0: They're not arguing the points. You know, they're trying, as we know, since they brought up the radical transgender movement, that if you believe that there are two biological sexes, that you're anti-intellectual. How? They won't argue the point. We know that. We know how it goes in the radical transgender movement. You shut down the conversation. You need to shut up. You're transphobic. It's name calling. They don't want to discuss the issues. It's just the opposite. I disagree with Abigail. I think they know exactly where Republicans stand. They don't believe they can debate them, which is why they demonize them.
13: Well, and you demonize in order to avoid the debate.
0: Exactly.
13: You call them bigots.
0: Yeah.
13: You call them, you know, whatever. And that's been their approach. You look at the DSA. They're not really even debating anything. It's not even a real debate. Well, you're pushing socialism, you're pushing no national defense.
14: Yep.
13: We sure are. You're pushing no police.
14: Yep.
13: We sure are. It's not a real debate. They're just, it's like they think they've won and the debate is over. That they've moved past the debate.
0: Well, when you think about it, you know, I'm going to try this now. When I travel again, if I have time, I've got to stop by the hotel that I stay in. I got to stop by the bar again and see if I can find more liberals. I've done that since about 4 months ago when I met that couple, 4 or 5 months ago. Remember that couple I was telling you about?
13: Mm-hmm.
0: Completely clueless, had no idea what was going on. No idea. Yet we're standing strong in their positions. And I said, well, yeah, but this is the way that it is. I can show you, you know, where it is. I can show you where you can find it from sources that you, I don't believe anything in the media. Then how did you come to your opinion? I got a blank stare back. If you don't believe, what do you believe then?
13: Where did you learn what you believe?
0: They couldn't tell me. And I would love just to bring up everything that we've, you know, been bringing up about, you know, socialism and everything else, and see whether they actually, you know, what they actually know about socialism.
13: Yeah.
0: Because you make a great point. They're not debating. You know, for example, what I'd like to ask them is this. What's taking over the Democratic Party is a Democratic Socialist of America. The leadership says they're all part of the Big Tent.
13: Yeah.
0: Right?
13: Right.
0: So, can you run it when you think, talk to the average normal person? We want to get rid of the police, defund the police, open borders.
13: No national defense.
0: And no national defense.
13: No Senate.
0: No. Yeah, but before you even get there, because they have no concept of the separation of powers. I don't want to make it too complicated.
13: Yeah, that's a good point.
0: I want to get to the basic instinct of government is there to protect you.
13: Yeah.
0: But defund the police, defund Border Patrol and ICE, because now that's the DSA is saying that. They said that last week, the co-chair.
13: Right.
0: No, we don't want it. We don't want anybody on the borders.
13: Right.
0: Nobody, no police, nobody on the borders, no military, nothing. We just exist as a geographical area. Right. Who's for that one? Who on the Democrat side is for that? And why are you saying that that should be part of our big tent? Now, we can get into the next part with the no Senate and no Senate, no president, no Supreme Court, because people go, well, there's going to be one. No, there will not be one as we know it. It will not be a president of the United States. It will be someone chosen by the legislature, which would just be the House. And the Supreme Court would be under the whims of the House. You would have, you know, when you start thinking of one-party control, what comes to your mind?
13: Mm.
0: I don't know, the Politburo? Or
13: Yeah.
0: The Soviet Union.
13: Yeah.
0: But, I mean, the argument, it's interesting because all the people from the DSA are young and stupid.
13: Yeah.
0: They have no idea of history at all.
13: No.
0: And that's why they go in there with this arrogant confidence. Like, what do you mean? Well, you know. Well, prisons. No, we're going to have to evolve out of them, because once you get rid of poverty, there's not going to be any criminals anymore.
13: Right.
0: Out of your freaking mind? Have you paid attention to history at all?
13: Yeah, because no one would murder out of just anger.
0: Right.
13: Or some type of psychosis.
0: Eric, what you don't know realizes everybody wants to work hard and earn a legitimate living.
13: If Jeffrey Dahmer just had a little more money. Wow, what defense would they make for him?
0: Well, I can see.
13: I don't know who he was trying to feed.
0: I can see AOC. If you just fed them more Cheerios, we wouldn't have serial killers.
13: That's right. That's the problem. It's all this cereal. Then Bernie would chime in saying,
0: no,
13: we had too many choices of cereal.
0: No, it's the lack of cereal.
13: Yeah.
0: The argument can go both ways here.
13: Yeah. No, Bernie's going to be on the aisle. Look at all the choices in cereal.
0: No, you're right.
13: This is a problem.
0: No, I was wrong. It's not the lack of cereal. It's the sugar in the cereal.
13: Yes. The cereal killers are trying to do good
0: right.
13: by eliminating all the sugar in children's diets. Oh. Wait for it.
0: Oh,
13: because it just keeps getting more and more ignorant. It's not going to be long. It isn't going to be long.
0: Wow.
13: Yeah. I don't.

0: zero.
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9: How often do you stop to wonder whether you should share something that's revealing, maybe even embarrassing, with a partner, a friend, or even your boss? In her new book called Revealing, The Underrated Power of Oversharing, behavioral scientist Leslie John says doing just that can help you deepen relationships that are vital to your life. We need people to trust us in order to get things like love, friendship, and career success. That's what she told us. When you make yourself vulnerable by revealing something sensitive, it does make other people trust you. In turn, when you ask someone to reveal something about themselves, showing that interest will generally lead someone

0: to like you more. Why? Because people like to be asked about themselves, she says. It also signals that they are discriminating and choosy, but in a good way. I'm Dr. Sanjay Gupta, helping you live a better life.
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0: We're on radio. He's Eric Carney, and I'm Gary McNamara. It'll be interesting to see, because you made a great point that even when the DSA, when the socialist communist, whatever they are, anarchist, socialist, communist, whatever, whenever the DSA is on, you said there's really not a debate. Even if it's on a conservative network, it's more like, really?
1: Yeah.
0: And what do you believe here? Really? Well, how is this going to work?
1: It's going to work. Get rid of poverty.
0: It's going to work. There really isn't a debate where they go, all right, let's look at history. Do you understand history? There isn't time in a 2-minute segment.
1: Yeah.
0: In fact, I think the conservative networks just want to get out the insane ideas you believe in.
1: Yes.
0: And their job is done at that point.
1: Well, that's what they should be doing, but I'd love to see a long debate. I don't think there's going to be one.
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7: ABC News. I'm Dave Packer. A new escalation from Iran firing multiple ballistic missiles in an attempted surprise attack at U.S. forces in the Middle East. CENTCOM says all the missiles were successfully intercepted. At the National Cathedral in Washington, lawmakers, dignitaries attending the funeral of former Senator Lindsey Graham. President Trump giving remarks.
8: He was the first person to make you laugh and one of the last people that you've really ever wanted to fight. These were the traits that made him into one of the great figures in Senate history. Few like him.
9: Attending the funeral, Israeli Prime Minister Benjamin Netanyahu. He met with President Trump earlier.
10: We do not have a readout from the White House about what took place in that meeting with the Israeli Prime Minister, but there's a potential for some tensions because the two have had a bit of a tense relationship in recent weeks as it relates to the war with Iran and, of course, Israel's recent strikes in Lebanon, which have complicated the situation as the U.S. has tried to reach a deal with Iran.
9: ABC's Karen Travers. The National Weather Service says the tornado that blew through portions of Wisconsin has been upgraded to an EF3. Winnebago County Executive Gordon Hintz.
11: The depth of the tornado and its impact still is incredible, devastating, and we're really still in the assessment phase of things. At the same time, we know that people are going without power, uncertainty about childcare, housing.
9: Jay Clayton, most recently the U.S. Attorney for Manhattan, confirmed to be National Intelligence Director. The Senate vote along party lines. Clayton replaces Acting Director Bill Pulte, a fierce ally of the president, who has terminated nearly 30% of the office in the 5 weeks he's held the job. You're listening to ABC News.
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9: The Federal Reserve will announce its next interest rate decision Wednesday. Inflation has topped the Fed's 2% target for more than 5 years. Seattle Police Chief Sean Barnes says that the 15-year-old arrested for the shootout over the weekend was armed with a ghost gun with an extended magazine.
14: A ghost gun is an untraceable weapon that lacks a serial number. They are typically homemade and they are illegal. This was the firearm that was recovered from the 15-year-old suspect who was in court yesterday for assault and weapons violations.
9: Barnes says investigators have also recovered two other weapons and 14 shell casings that had been fired by weapons of two different calibers. Wildfires are ravaging Spain and France, where hundreds of thousands have been evacuated from their homes.
15: The temperatures continue to rise and firefighters are trying to get ahead of the flames. And this is happening in the well-known Bordeaux wine region, an area many Americans visit this time of year. But right now, it is the scene of a catastrophe that the president says is completely unprecedented. He said they haven't faced something like this since World War II. And the concern now is that as the temperatures rise, these fires will only get harder to stop.
9: ABC's Marcus Moore. For only the second time ever, the American Red Cross has declared a national blood crisis. Donations have now fallen to a four-year summer low, while hospital demand has increased. The Red Cross is urging all who are eligible and every blood type to make a donation. Dave Packer, ABC News.
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2: Now, it's Red Eye Radio. Gary McNamara and Eric Hurley talk about everything from politics to social issues and news of the day. Whether you're up late or you're just starting your day, welcome to the show from the Relief Factor Studios. This is Red Eye Radio.
0: All across America, we are Red Eye Radio. He is Eric Hurley and I'm Gary McNamara. You know, when we started on Monday's show, one of the things that we said is, wow, there's not a peep out of the mainstream media about the Fauci diaries. Nothing.
18: Yeah, right.
0: And it's like they're pretty damning. They're in his own words, and you can take what he said then and what he said privately, and you can obviously see the difference that he wasn't telling the American public the truth on a number of particular issues out there. I did find this. This is from Fox News yesterday, where they actually looked and monitored from, I think it was Saturday, Sunday, and Monday to see how much the networks were covering it. But first, they played a collage of what it used to be, the love fest with Fauci from the mainstream media. Here we go.
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25: Saturday Night Live is back this weekend. After a month of being off, what do you think the chances are that somebody will portray you?
18: Yeah.
0: Here we go.
18: Wow.
0: It's not done yet, guys. We're not done with the audio cut. I got to restart this here because the important part's coming up.
18: Here we go.
0: Here we go now. All right.
19: How times have changed for the legacy media. The new revelations from Fauci's diary has been completely ignored by CNN, MS Now, ABC, and NBC. And as of last night, CBS spent just 24 seconds on it.
0: Okay, this is Saturday through Monday. CNN, 0 minutes. MS Now, 0. ABC, 0. NBC, 0. CBS, excuse me, Barry Weiss, 24 seconds.
18: Yeah.
0: Why would that be when you have the media that will be, this is how you have to judge this. You don't sit there and say, I can't believe they're not. It's like, well of course they're not.
18: Yeah.
0: They view the diary, what's in the diary, as so destructive towards the history of what we were told during COVID by Fauci. Remember, these are the same people that will defend the radical transgender movement and try to make the case that a man can be a woman if the man says so.
18: Mm-hmm.
0: But they're not here defending Dr. Fauci?
18: Right.
0: That's how damaging it is.
18: They invested so heavily.
0: Oh, yeah.
18: In the adoration part of it. And that's what helped to build that ego that was probably already there. And that you can't back away from. Those clips you just heard sound weird.
0: Oh, don't they?
18: They just sound weird.
0: Yeah.
18: Introduce them. Who, his name and title.
0: Ask the questions, right?
18: And get straight to the questions.
0: Yes. You could feel and hear and see the idolatry.
18: Well, what were you expecting? That he was going to call you after the interview and invite you to dinner?
0: A hero.
18: You're a hero.
1: America's
18: Your birthday's
1: hero.
18: Tomorrow. Today, we get the gift. What? What?
1: Well, remember, weren't those the times of, not the Mooch. The guy who's in prison now, who you should run for president.
18: Oh, yeah.
1: I got my mind here.
18: What was his name? The lawyer.
1: Yeah. Avenatti. Yeah, Michael Avenatti. Yeah, remember?
18: Yeah. No, it's the same adoration.
1: That's the problem. It blows up in your face.
18: Well, and what was the idea behind it? Why such adoration? Because he wasn't Trump. Because they could take him and they all, you know, they're always carving out someone that may have worked under Trump for a few minutes and then they're no longer under Trump, and his tone changed after Trump was no longer president completely. You could see how much he adored himself, how much the adoration was fueling all of that ego. I had no doubt in my mind what was going on. We've seen this before. They did the same with John Bolton. You know, ooh, a tell-all book. Tell us more. And this is, you know, this is what the media does. And investing that much in adoration, this has to be very embarrassing for them. I don't think they care enough to be embarrassed. They just move on as if nothing ever happened.
1: Yeah, they just, I would say the same thing. They don't have shame when they're wrong.
18: Right.
1: All they wish to do is not cover it because it's damaging to the narrative that they still wish to hold.
18: Yeah.
1: And, you know, they back this narrative. As we said before, they just move on. They're political activists. It's not, and this is one thing that we had said to the conservative politicians. This goes all the way back to Robert Mueller. We hope that the media now learns their lesson and understands it. Stop it.
18: Yeah. Yeah.
1: No, they move on to the next thing. They're not embarrassed by it.
18: Nope.
1: They damage Trump. They move on. You know, the Russia collusion hoax damaged Trump. They succeeded. They're not embarrassed.
18: Nope.
1: It's not like they hold, you know, when I first became a radio talk show host, the biggest thing that I felt was the fact that I wasn't prepared to be one. I was forced to be one.
18: Mm-hmm.
1: You know, and day one, when you're not a talk show host, and day one, you're a talk show host who has really never given your political opinions on the air before, there's a little bit of panic that sets in because you say to yourself, okay, I sort of think this way. How do I even explain how I think?
18: Right.
1: You know, and I was like, if I'm wrong and somebody corrects me, the shame I will feel. That's not how they think. They don't think this way.
18: Nope.
1: They could care less.
18: Yep. Yeah, no, they don't. And if they all, and again, this is not, there's no grand conspiracy here between the liberal activists and media where they're calling each other going, hey, don't cover it. Don't cover it. Don't cover it. We know Barry Weiss is going to give it less than 30 seconds, but that's Barry Weiss. Don't cover it. Don't. No, they all have the same mindset, and that is let the sleeping dog lie, or in this case, let the lying dog lie.
1: You know, the interesting thing is, I mean, and Barry Weiss, I bet you CBS carries more of it coming up here under Barry Weiss. But Matt Taibbi, I saw him, who was part of the Twitter files with Barry Weiss.
18: Mm.
1: He was, somebody said, Oh, you're still sticking on this. You just can't get off Fauci, huh? You can't move on to the next thing, huh? You can't, you know, you can't move on to what is an important today. And I'm like, okay, here we go. Good deflection. You're trying to deflect.
18: Yeah.
1: Because why would you care? Well, we care because what Fauci said in private and what he did in public were two different things. That's important for the American public to know. But Taibbi was like, I've covered this thing for years. I'm going to continue to cover it because that's what I've covered.
18: Yeah. I mean, that's it. And, you know, it's not, look, we've seen it before. It isn't going to be, It isn't going to change.
1: No.
18: There's not going to be, you know, and the only thing that really matters is that the American people know the truth. Because even if he were, let's just say that they prosecuted him for lying to Congress. Let's say they got him on something. Well, you know, let's say he could go to jail. There was no pardon in place and he could go to jail. What's more important, that he's sitting in jail? No one is above the law. What's more important, that the American people get the truth or that one person is sitting in jail?
1: No, what you get out of this, because as I said earlier in the show, when I saw on social media, well, he'll just take the fifth. It's like, well, you take the fifth if you did something in your term that you believe you could, you know, in his term, in his position, if you believe you could go to jail for what you've done. He's been pardoned for all of that.
18: Yeah, right.
1: The only thing he can do, the only reason he would lie is because he would show himself as saying one thing in public and another thing in private.
18: Mm-hmm.
1: And he might not want to do that, but does he want to commit perjury? No. Will he take the fifth? I don't know. I'd be surprised if he did. I don't think it's part of his personality to take the fifth. One of the things that's come out of his, you know, it's like, like I'm thinking, Carly Simons, you're so vain. Mm-hmm. The V word has been used a lot to describe him with his obsession of his, you know, media presentations.
18: Right. Yeah.
1: Which obviously shows how important that was. You know, to him, but the most important part is now that that history gets it right.
18: Yeah.
1: And we already know that when something like this happens again, because now I haven't even heard in a while, and there probably has been more COVID strains. Remember how that kept going for a while?
18: Oh, yeah, yeah.
1: Even last year. There's another COVID strain. Yawn.
18: Yeah.
1: And that's because people don't pay it. People don't have trust in the government anymore when it comes to pandemics.
18: Right.
1: You've lost the trust of this generation. You're going to have to wait a couple of generations down the road to get it back again. But the important part now is that history gets it right and says, this is what we were told. This was the reality of it. And then you make your own decision at that point.
18: Yeah.
1: You get as close to the truth as you can get as possible in politics.
18: Yeah, right, yeah. And I just don't, you know, again, what the people do with the truth is up to them. I can't make people care about it. We don't see this enormous outrage.
1: No.
18: But having it as a matter of record is important. That's why he's going to be on Capitol Hill today. We'll see what he says. You know, he was evasive before. I expect him to be evasive to a certain extent, you know, to save his own pride, I guess. I don't know. But there are things you can't deny. Now that we have the diaries, sorry, you can't deny it. And so they'll just let this, again, I think the radicals look at this and say, yeah, yawn, we're going to move on. Nobody cares about this. And to a large extent, they're right. Nobody is outraged about the truth when it comes to a global pandemic, about taxpayer dollars, U.S. taxpayer dollars being used for gain of function. Nobody cares about the truth. If that doesn't jolt you, because remember, the first 90 days, it was zombie apocalypse territory. And if that doesn't jolt you into caring, because the next one might not be COVID, it might be something much more dangerous. How do you prevent it from happening again? You get to the bottom of the truth and you make sure.
1: And I guess the one question I would want answered is, why didn't you tell the American public the whole truth?
18: Right.
1: Why didn't you do it? Why didn't you tell them the truth?
18: Why were you hiding it?
1: Why were you? Why did you say this? Now, you said publicly that you never did anything or closed schools or wanted to. Of course, you didn't close the schools.
18: Yeah.
1: The states would do that, or the local school districts would do that. But you said they should. Here it is. Here's where you said they should close. Why did you say that when the science never showed that it affected children like it did the elderly?
18: Right. Right.
1: And remember how long the teachers' unions went out? Weren't we into like late 2021, early 2022?
18: Yeah. Yeah.
1: It was unbelievable what they did.
18: And the left believed they could not only control people's movement, their freedom, their behavior. They could control their words on social media.
1: But they didn't attempt to control drinking because liquor stores were necessary businesses to be open.
18: That's even the USSR passed out free vodka.
1: That's proof.
18: Yes.
1: It was a communist plot.
18: Yeah.
1: They kept the liquor stores open.
18: It's 150 proof.
1: We are Red Eye Radio.
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26: A better life with Dr. Sanjay Gupta.
27: There are lots of things you can measure to get an idea of how healthy you are at any given moment. Temperature, heart rate, blood pressure, just to name a few. But how about how healthy you will be and how long you're likely to live? According to a new study out of the University at Buffalo, two simple strength tests are pretty accurate at predicting longevity in older women. One is hand grip strength, and the other is how quickly people can stand up from a seated position without using their arms. By the way, I remember interviewing former President Jimmy Carter when he was quite old and being really impressed how he just popped out of the chair without using his arms. Not a lot of older people can actually do that. But I think the message here is that maintaining strength as you age is going to help you perform everyday activities, but also help you avoid injury and stay independent. I'm Dr. Sanjay Gupta, helping you live a better life.
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0: We're on our radio. He is Eric Cronin. I'm Gary McNamara. Iran back on the attack again. You saw that the United States and Saudi Arabia both went after some of the Iranian Revolutionary Guard in Iraq.
1: Yeah.
0: In eastern Iraq.
1: Right.
0: Yesterday. Also, the reports of Iran going after the Kurds. You saw that, right?
1: Yeah.
0: That story out there. I'll tell you one thing that's happening because it's sitting right beneath the surface. Yesterday when the president was talking about the war, it was a blah, blah, blah, blah, blah, blah day to me. When he took off, you heard before he met with Netanyahu, he took off on Netanyahu when he was asked the question that Netanyahu was going to bring him information about, was it Pickaxe Mountain, that they had, you know, intelligence. He goes, I know what it is, you know, like he was irritated. Biden, where did that come from? And the other one where he said, look, Iran wants a deal. It's just not formal yet. And I went, stop it. You know, stop it. But it's this entire thing that they stopped the war. You know, they stopped the attacks that the president was promoting we were going to do. And all of a sudden it was stopped. And one of the reasons was and the leaks that came from the administration that said it's because of munitions. Wall Street Journal questioned it yesterday, said, if it's about munitions, why isn't the president and the conservatives in Congress screaming holy hell about it? There's nothing after it. Nothing.
1: Right.
0: It's the same thing as when the president came and talked about China and the elections. And the next day, the conservative publications went, well,
1: yeah,
0: if they're doing all this bad stuff that you're saying, why aren't you going to, why are there no sanctions? There's nothing. I'm not going to do anything.
1: Yeah.
0: And why bring it up as something that's right. absolutely urgent to the American people?
1: Well
0: if we don't have the munitions, and I'll tell you, an author from a senior fellow from the Manhattan Institute said, it's not true. It's not because of weapons. Now, the president later on denied it, but why are you getting those mixed messages?
1: Right.

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1: Should you still work out when you're injured, or should you take it easy? 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Certified strength and conditioning coach Dana Santis told us, recovery is about choosing the right kind of movement at the right time. 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
3: ABC News, I'm Dave Packer. Israeli Prime Minister Benjamin Netanyahu meeting today with President Trump.
4: Netanyahu's first face-to-face with the president since the war began exactly 5 months ago. Their relationship has hit a rocky patch. Earlier, Trump bristling when told Netanyahu was bringing him intelligence showing Iran is trying to rebuild its nuclear capabilities. Netanyahu later describing their Oval Office sit-down as excellent, a conversation of full partnership, of mutual support, one of the best conversations he's had with Donald Trump.
3: ABC's Mary Bruce. Ukraine's President Volodymyr Zelensky also met with President Trump. Both foreign leaders attended the funeral for the late Senator Lindsey Graham in Washington, D.C. A judge in Georgia sentencing convicted high school shooter Colt Gray to life in prison without parole for killing two students and two teachers. The Senate has confirmed Jay Clayton as the next director of national
5: in partnership with ADA, ACO, and CHAD.
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1: And he is Eric Carly, and I'm Gary McNamara. Download our Red Eye Radio app today, and you can listen when and where you choose. Yeah, so we had said it when we came in Monday. And then it was yesterday we saw the Wall Street Journal editorial, which was basically saying the same thing that we were saying.
2: Mm-hmm.
1: This is major. If we're actually running out of munitions to fight Iran, then we're either allocating our defense money completely wrong, or there's a huge problem that needs to be addressed now. Because this has been more than just this past weekend where that has been talked about.
2: Yeah.
1: And you and I said the number one priority of the federal government, number one, there isn't even a close second, is defense of the American people. It's funding the military. That is dominant number one before anything, which is, of course, why the communists wish to get rid of it. Can't defend the democracy if the military's gone. There is no democracy to defend anymore. And so we've said all along, even before this past weekend, why isn't the president screaming about it? Why isn't Congress screaming about it?
2: Well, where was the heads up? If the media is reporting these leaks and they talked about some of the anti-patriot defense missiles were down to the below 1,000, that we had burned through so many at a high rate. Where was that alarm when we were burning through so many at such a high rate, if that actually was going on? Where was the Pentagon going to policymakers along with the president saying, we need more defense? We need more funding for this particular type of defense. Early on, you had anti-drone technology that was being questioned because of the type of drones that Iran was using. And we were using a very expensive technology at that time to battle those drones. So the question is, if this is actually going on, this is my red flag. If that's going on, you're not looking at inventories every day. You're not looking and saying, hold on a second. We're going to have to go to Capitol Hill for more. This is going to be a long-term situation. And we didn't anticipate. I don't buy it to begin with.
1: Interesting article that I read, saw it in Tablet magazine, and it was written by Park McDougald, who is a senior fellow at the Manhattan Institute. The Manhattan Institute is a conservative and free market think tank. We've talked about it before. I've referenced the editor at large, Myron Magnet, before. He was editor from 1994 to 2008, I believe it was. But he also wrote the book in 1993 that had a huge impact on me. It was called The 60s Legacy to the Underclass. And really talked about the pathology of dependency that was caused, you know, in the 60s when it was like the great welfare solution to all the problems we had today. And he said it came back and bit them, you know, basically right in the butt. Mm-hmm. That's what it did. And so it's called The 60s Legacy to the Underclass, which is the welfare state that we have created. It's a wonderful book. I think Bush referenced it one time. Mm. I forgot what he referenced on it. Heather McDonald on the police with the Manhattan Institute, you know, talking about the statistics when it was, you know, the cops are hunting,
2: right?
1: Exist to hunt down and kill blacks. And she goes, figures don't show that.
2: Right.
1: Here's what the figures show. And she went through the figures. Oh, man, she was demonized for that.
2: Well, and she set out just to demonstrate with the numbers what was actually going on. She didn't know either way when she approached it, and then, if I remember correctly, was a bit surprised that the numbers were, of course, way off than what the left was promoting.
1: Right. So here's what he wrote an article. Why isn't Trump finishing the job in Iran? It's not because the U.S. is running out of ammo. And I'm not going to read the whole thing, but I'll read the parts that I think are pretty important. So, is the United States just too short on ammo to continue fighting? Oh, by the way, Tablet magazine, the writer, he's a senior fellow at Manhattan Institute, just so you know what any perceived biases he might have are. Tablet Magazine is a Jewish conservative center right magazine.
2: Okay.
1: So he works for Manhattan Institute and also Tablet Magazine. All right. So the United States is just too short. Is the United States just too short to continue fighting? Unsurprisingly, the answer is that there is a partial truth here, but one wrapped in a whole lot of BS and spin. The first point to make is that much of the media coverage, presumably guided by some in the Trump administration, is intentionally conflating munitions with air defense munitions used to defense against drones and ballistic missiles. U.S. inventories are classified. That's one of the problems. But most media coverage refers to the estimates from the Center for Strategic and International Studies, which the media say closely align with classified U.S. data. Now, there's a problem there, because do we actually know that's the truth? And they have a table of, they have the key munition stockpiles from the Center for Strategic and International Studies published in April at the conclusion of the first wave of fighting. Of those key munitions, the Tomahawks, the and all the other high tech, the high end missiles, are all high end standoff offensive weapons for which the United States has plentiful cheaper substitutes. We have the expensive one, but we have many cheaper substitutes. The concern is specifically with the high-end air defense munitions such as Patriots, THAADs, and SM-6s uses to defend ships from missiles and drones. However, none of these shortages precludes further operations against Iran. In U.S. military doctrine, air defense is not intended to provide an indefinite shield against drone and missile strikes. Given enough time, any sufficiently capable enemy can overwhelm air defenses, a problem known as overmatch. The purpose of air defenses is to protect U.S. and allied forces long enough to suppress and then destroy the enemy's launch capability. We brought that up the last 2 days. Indeed, this was precisely the point reportedly raised by CENTCOM Chief Brad Cooper during the president's recent war council. According to the Wall Street Journal, Cooper believes the U.S. can cope with the limited stocks of Patriot and other air defense interceptors because the propped up U.S. Strikes, if they are approved by Trump, would blunt Iran's ability to launch a large number of missiles, which is true. And what we suspect was the basis of Kane's reported warning is that munition shortages do somewhat raise the risk of combat operations. The United States and Israel definitely have the capacity to conduct operations, but they're going to have to maybe accept a little bit more risk than they have in the past, said Colby Baldauer, an independent defense analyst and Center for European Policy Analysis, told the Tablet in an interview. They're going to have to get in a little closer using things like small diameter bombs. The United States still has a lot of munitions available, but they definitely will have a little bit more judicious in how they execute and plan operations. Indeed, as the CSIS report, quote, above notes, the United States has enough missiles to continue fighting this war under any plausible scenario. As for the claim that munition shortages hurt U.S. preparedness against China, this is technically true but misleading. Indeed, such claims repeat a line of argument frequently advanced by Undersecretary of Defense for Policy Elbridge Colby, a close ally of Vance and other restrainers within the Trump administration, though Colby has been publicly supportive of the Iran war. Indeed, since entering office, Colby has repeatedly attempted to use concern about munitions as a pretext to attempt to starve Europe in general and Ukraine in particular of U.S. arms on the theories that U.S. must conserve its stockpiles to deter China. But this is a dishonest argument. At no point in living memory since China first began to be identified as the main pacing threat has the United States been adequately prepared to deal with the threat, not only in terms of munitions, but also in terms of the broader force structure. But what in a nightmare scenario is what they're talking about. But the nightmare scenario is, do we have enough munitions to fight a war with China, Russia, and the Middle East?
2: Right.
1: That's the standard that he claims that they're using. That's right. Why I said, okay, but you can't use that because we're not going to be at war with Russia.
2: Right.
1: And odds are we're not going to be at war with China.
2: Right.
1: So that's the, and so he goes, of course, all of this is a bit theoretical now because we are under no illusion about the president's intention of fighting a strategically coherent campaign in Iran or anywhere else, but that's a problem of leadership. It's not that we don't have the ammo. You know, it's what is in the president's mind about what we're going to do. But like I said yesterday with the president, for me, it was a blah, blah, blah. When he went after Netanyahu, I'm like, stop it. You know, like, because Netanyahu said, all he said was, is that we're going to make sure that the president has the classified information of Pickaxe Mountain, that this is where they're putting a lot of their nuclear material. And the president took off, like, on the reporter for that. Like, I know that. I know, you know, whatever, and took off at Netanyahu. It's like, your ally's fighting in a war. That shouldn't cause that type of response from the president as it did.
2: Right.
1: And then when the president said that, oh, no, Iran wants a deal, but it's just not formal yet. It's like, stop it. God, stop it. Just, you know, you.
2: Nobody believes that. And if it were true, nobody believes Iran is going to abide by a deal.
1: Right. Yeah, but we're back to where we were 3 weeks ago.
2: And this whole thing that, you know, we've got the best cameras in the world on that mountain. We're watching them closely. But what are you doing? Where is the mission? Where is the mission?
1: Well, that's where we played. Did we play yesterday, John Kennedy? Because, you know, Senator Kennedy was saying, yeah, we did. They need to sit down. They need to explain to us in the Senate what we're doing, what our goals are.
2: Yeah, because he wasn't in that cut. He wasn't completely on board with the president.
1: Yeah. He's like, we need to know what's going on.
2: Well, this is the problem. That's another red flag.
1: Even if it doesn't become public, you need to talk to the leaders.
2: You've got to talk
1: of Congress and say, here's where we're going.
2: Yep.
1: If you want them to raise holy hell and say, if we don't have enough munitions, we need to get it now, but we don't know.
2: Right.
1: They're not.
2: I don't know what the mission is.
1: They're not talking to us.
2: I don't know what the mission is. And it's beyond me. I just don't know where do you go with this?
1: And their response would be, well, the mission is to ensure, I know exactly what the president would say, is to ensure that they don't have a nuclear weapon.
2: By doing what? How do you accomplish the mission?
1: Yeah. How do you get to that point is the question.
2: Yep.
1: So we know what the goal is. What is the strategy to reach the goal?
2: Where is it?
1: Right.
2: Where are we? And then we keep hearing, well, they want to talk. They want to talk.
1: Well, now there's a great point that I read yesterday. Some of the analysis that they are starting to starve because of the blockade, you know, Iran, which means though we should have never taken it off to begin with for a couple of weeks. Right. The whole thing is to shorten it. If you believe this policy is going to work, then don't back off on it ever to get something that you already had before the war.
2: Right.
1: As we did with the Memorandum of Understanding. That was ridiculous.
2: Right.
1: Which is why that got blown up real quick. And which was the only way that was going to go.
2: Yeah, I have no faith. I have no faith in anything that's being said right now.
1: You know, I remember you said, I forgot, it was early on when I worked with you, you don't believe that the United States will ever fight a war to actually win again.
2: That we've lost our stomach for war.
1: Yeah.
2: That we've lost our will to go to battle. I'm not talking about necessarily the people that serve. It's the people that serve.
1: Right. Well, it's also based on the people. Remember, look at the polling. The president looks at the polling.
2: It's the average American person.
1: Right.
2: Which, by the way, is nothing new. We didn't want to get involved in World War II either. until we did.
1: I'll never forget the research that I saw, like 1939, a year before, like 95% of the people wanted to stay out of the war. World War II, even though the Lend-Lease program, I think, had started at that point. And a year later, it's like 95% wanted to enter the war.
2: We didn't go to war.

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6: 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But if you log off, take a step back from all the hype, you'll find that the actual keys to a longer, healthier life are hiding in plain sight. There are four of them. Number one, nutrition. The Mediterranean diet really is the gold standard. Number two, exercise. You should be getting 150 minutes of moderate intensity exercise or 75 minutes of vigorous intensity exercise every week, plus strength training and stretching. Number three, sleep. Sleep is when your body and your brain repair themselves. You should be getting 7 to 9 hours a night. And finally, number four, often gets forgotten, socialization. It's not a bonus, it's a necessity for a healthy life, finding a sense of community, purpose, and belonging. I'm Dr. Sanjay Gupta, helping you live a better life.
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0: We are radio. He's Sarah Carly. I'm Jerry McNamara. I'm sorry. I'm laughing here again from the Babylon Bee. Rashida Tlaib's campaign slogan for 2026. Mm-hmm. Rashida Tlaib, 2026 for a brighter future and death to America. Fresh off another term of working tirelessly for the nation she despises, Congresswoman Rashida Tlaib introduced her 2026 re-election campaign slogan for a brighter future and death for America.
1: Yeah.
0: She had the catchy new slogan at a rally to denounce the evil of the nation she wishes to continue serving.
1: Yeah. Exactly.

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4: 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These aren't just miles. These are moments. 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
6: ABC News. I'm Dave Packard. Both Ukraine's President Volodymyr Zelensky and Israel's Prime Minister Benjamin Netanyahu were in Washington for funeral services for the late Senator Lindsey Graham. And while there, they were welcomed to the White House for one-on-ones with President Trump. Later, with Zelensky overlooking the floor, the Senate overwhelmingly advancing a Russian and Iran sanctions bill named in honor of Graham.
7: It's very important. Sanctions pressure on Russia is very important. And really, it gives, it's not only about money, how Russia, how to stop to finance this war, but it's also a big signal to Europe, big signal to Ukraine, big support of our people.
6: Netanyahu describing the Oval Office sit-down as a conversation of full partnership. A judge in Georgia sentencing convicted 16-year-old high school shooter Colt Gray to life in prison without parole for killing two students and two teachers. Barrow County District Attorney Brad Smith says Gray's involvement in an online hate group that idolized school shooters was a red flag his parents should have noted.
8: I want everyone to realize this is not harmless. The things they're doing online are not harmless, and we need to pay attention to when these kids start doodling these things on their notebooks and putting them on their backpacks.
6: More than 350,000 Haitian migrants living in the United States have lost their temporary protective status. Many of those live and work in Springfield, Ohio.
9: Pastor Vilas Dorsonville, a executive director of the Haitian Sports Center, is a TPS holder himself.
10: We saw what was happening in Minneapolis, and we are expecting something like this to happen in Springfield. This is why today are laying low now, because they don't know what can happen any time now.
9: Pastor Dorsonville says deportations back to Haiti are almost impossible as planes can't land safely due to being shot at as the country is in the control of warlords. You're listening to ABC News.
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9: The Minnesota Vikings have suspended defensive backs coach Gerald Alexander for 3 weeks without pay following a drunken driving charge in April. Court records show Alexander pled guilty July 16th to a gross misdemeanor charge. Owning it without commitment.
13: iPhones, iPads, Mac computers, and Apple Watches will soon be available to lease under the new Apple Upgrade Program. The tech giant says lease terms will run between 12 and 36 months with no fees or interest payments. The program will be operated by Klarna. At the end of the term, customers can buy their device at the list price, upgrade to a newer model, or walk away.
9: ABC's Mike Dubusky. Some California residents are worried about neighbors that have moved into a construction site.
14: Neighbors in West Hollywood are frustrated over a pack of coyotes now calling an unfinished condo site home. Resident Patty Fallon says after squatters were forced out, coyotes moved in.
15: They've been here for about 3-4 months. They hang out on a balcony. I'm a little jealous. They have a balcony. They have rent control, you know. And they howl every night from 10 to 11.
14: Other neighbors say they're also concerned about the safety of pets and children. The city says it's aware of the coyotes and its policy is to prioritize a non-lethal management technique. Michelle Franzen, ABC News.
9: India's capital of New Delhi has adopted a new policy to make most new vehicles electric. The goal to improve air quality in one of the world's most polluted cities. Dave Packer, ABC News.
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0: Now, it's Red Eye Radio. Gary McNamara and Eric Harley talk about everything from politics to social issues and news of the day. Whether you're up late or you're just starting your day, welcome to the show. From the Relief Factor Studios, this is Red Eye Radio.
19: all across America. We are Red Eye Radio. He is Eric Harley, and I'm Gary McNamara. Well, this is a way to start the show here. And I didn't tell you that I wanted to bring this up first because I wanted to get your reaction to it.
20: All right. All right.
19: Democratic political strategist, the Serpent,
20: all right,
19: James Carville, on Sunday said David Hogg, former Democratic National Committee vice chair, should succeed current chair Ken Martin, calling the DNC dysfunctional.
20: Well, you know, when I saw that, and I have seen it, I saw it, in fact, yesterday during the show, it was late in the show, and I saw that headline. I think I saw it at The Hill.
19: Yeah, it's The Hill, yeah.
20: Yeah, so I thought to myself, well, wait a minute. He's been screaming that the party's going batsoup crazy, and he wants David Hogg to be the leader of the party. But wouldn't that be the next logical move? There was a Wall Street Journal story talking about, you know, how this new, the DSA basically, they're a small group of radicals within the Democratic Party. And I thought, no, they're not. One of them is the mayor of New York City. I'm sorry, the president of New York City. And this idea that the party.
19: The czar of New York City.
20: The czar. He's a dictator. But he's, look, you'd be closer to saying that than you would be if you said Trump is a dictator. I mean, you know, government-owned grocery stores. But then again, Trump is welcoming government-owned this and that, to a certain extent. So who knows? No, I don't believe Trump is a dictator yet. But here's the thing.
19: well, during his third term, he was.
20: Yeah, during his, maybe the fourth term, but I'll give you some leeway. It could be the third. But no, I saw that, you know, the party basically has a decision to make. And I thought, well, I think of Glenn Close in what was that movie with Michael Douglas where she boils the rabbit? What was that called? Fatal Attraction. Thank you, Ron. I will not be ignored. That's the DSA sitting over in the corner. They broke into your house while you were gone and sitting there waiting on you, making you boiled rabbit stew, saying they're not going to be ignored. They're absolutely bat soup crazy. And one of the things that David Hogg was talking about before he got the boot was that the party had not focused on his demographic, his age group, the people between 18 and 30. And they had ignored them. Well, what's interesting is they got rid of him, but they started focusing on what? On younger candidates. You know, maybe David Hogg was before his time at the DNC, because it is a, you know, this is a radical situation for, you know, the Wall Street Journal article that, no, they're in charge of the party. The loudest, most radical faction of the Democratic Party, the DSA right now, is definitely in charge, well, which has me wondering what the 2028 convention is going to look like.
19: As we said yesterday, or it was the day before, they are in charge. How do we know they're in charge? Because the leaders, and that would be Jeffries and Schumer, over and over again keep saying it's all part of a big tent.
20: Right. They're including them.
19: So communism is part of the big tent.
20: They're not, you know, they're not setting them aside. They're not cutting them out.
19: Where you look at the Republican Party and most conservatives have sidelined, and they did it very quickly when you think about it. They sidelined, Candace Owen,
20: mm-hmm,
19: Tucker Carlson.
20: Right.
19: They're not part of the mainstream anymore.
20: Right.
19: In fact, one of the things that's always talked about when you see that, you know, and I haven't heard much about it in the last couple of months, that J.D. Vance has to separate himself from Tucker Carlson.
20: You know, I've seen a lot over the past week or so about J.D. Vance and who he's aligned with, and, you know, who thinks of him, you know, who thought of him. There was somebody they mentioned in an article that was, you know, I was close to him before and then now not so much. And I thought to myself, you know, what direction is it going in 28 for, you know, because Marco Rubio is right up there, but he has said, I don't know if he's going to hold to that, that he would not challenge J.D. Vance. And so, you know, you look at J.D. Vance and the question is, where does he stand? And it's kind of all over the place. You know, there has to be a concern within the party.
19: Well, I think, and again, I don't know. This is not my opinion. This is my observation of what's mm-hmm. going on with Republicans. You know, we've talked about Marco Rubio and yeah. the polling numbers and the fact that he's doing very, very good. I have no idea what kind of president he would be.
20: Well, I mean, if he's going to act like he did as a senator, then I may not right. be fully on board. Right.
19: But when you look at the politics of it, the concern of the Republican Party and many members of the Republican Party is that J.D. Vance would be viewed as another term of Trump.
20: Right.
19: And they wish to move and go in a different direction, a right. significant portion of the Republican Party. It's like, fine, Trump did good, time to go in a different direction now. Still, the majority of the issues are the same, but we need to sell it in a different way.
20: But I
19: want to get back here to, because I don't want to get too far off the original topic here.
20: Okay.
19: We'll get back to that. But that's just the whole thing with the DNC. I just want to bring this up.
20: Mm-hmm.
19: Candidates can raise money. Tallarico can raise money. Why can't the DNC raise money? What is it? Is it because large corporations are looking at it and they're so unsure about the Democrats? Because normally corporations will give to both. They're hedging their bets.
20: Mm-hmm.
19: You know, you get some, we don't know who's going to win. And so we're going to give to both. Why can't the DNC, because you hear about all this dysfunction, but precisely what is the problem? I can't think of the woman that was the bundler, you know, the fundraiser for Biden that ended up, remember, she left.
20: Right.
19: I don't know where she is right now. I haven't seen her, you know, do anything, but she just, you know, she gave up, you know, as a fundraiser. She said basically because the Democratic Party has gone crazy and they're just not, you know, you know, they're just not in the mainstream anymore. And so she just, you know, she left. But what is the actual problem? Why can't one of the two major political parties as a party, not individual candidates, but as a party, is it because business and special interests even look at them and just say, we don't know where the hell they're going to go because of the DSA? Is that the, and if you put, and this is where, you know, this is Carville, let me use the quote. If David Hogg wants to take over, I ain't stopping you. Go ahead, man. I really don't care. And I don't think at the end of the day, well, they might be fine people. I know some of them are not particularly determined. And it's just like, what? Where are you going? Do you want him or do you not want him? If you don't care, why are you suggesting him? Carville's, you know, in his throne or whatever it is, his bed throne that he does all these different interviews in at times doesn't make any sense. The question I would ask him precisely is, why can't they raise money? What is the what is any corporation out there that would normally give to the DNC? Why aren't they doing it right now? What is the problem? If you go to those people in those companies and those billionaires or whoever they are that can raise a ton of money, why can't they raise money for the DNC? What actually is the problem? And if you're saying, well, I want David Hogg in there. Well, then aren't you saying, all right, the DSA takes over?
20: Well, that's the first thing I read into it when I saw it at the Hill.
19: Yeah.
20: I want this new young group of individuals to come in and take over. They need to be more radical. That's what David Hogg was calling for in his very limited time.
19: Right.
20: As second in command. And that's, you know,
19: a week.
20: You know, the first sergeant or whatever you call it there at the DNC. That was what he was screaming about. In fact, that was really what got him the boot. Think about that.
19: And that's why I look at Carville and go, what the hell are you talking about? You're saying the DSA is killing them. And then you're saying David Hogg should be the, the head of the DNC. None of it makes sense. It's like you're calling them dysfunctional. Your opinions are dysfunctional.
20: I get the impression that Carville wakes up every day and sees something and is not in, and I mean not the bubble of today, but the bubble of whatever post is in front of me right now, and then he jumps on it without thinking of anything. Forget about the bubble of today. He's in the bubble of right now, and then he sounds off on it. Get out of bed every once in a while. Maybe that much alcohol in your home isn't healthy.
19: He's not sick or anything, is he?
20: I hope not.
19: I haven't heard anything.
20: I haven't heard anything, but it seems like the guy posts from his bed a lot, and that's kind of creepy.
19: But I haven't seen anybody.
20: Even Epstein did that.
19: What I haven't seen is any coverage from any major media outlet, conservative or liberal. What is the precise? We know it's a story. The RNC, what, has like $175 million, and the DNC is in debt and trying to use anything that they have that they own as collateral to get loans to keep on going. Why? Why will not corporations and special interests give to the DNC? They can raise money for their specific candidates. What is the problem? Why can't they do it? Now, I'm okay with the DNC not being able to raise money. I'm just asking the question, what is changing? What in the landscape has changed over the last 2 years where the RNC is just getting money through the roof and the DNC might be holding an auction, or you might see them, on, Pawn Stars or whatever it is.
20: Yeah. Well, or they have to get a big celebrity dinner, you know, $20,000 a plate or whatever. Julia Roberts comes in, you know, and makes a big donation. They have to get the big donors, and they still have the big donors. George Soros is still very active. We know that.
19: Mm-hmm.
20: But the reason you can't get the grassroots and the reason you can't get the corporations on board, I believe, is very clear. Because of the direction of the party in those blue states, they know they want that nationwide. The Democrats want to make sure that that kind of policy is going to be a national policy. That's the attempt.
19: You know, and I go and I check it. You know, I just put it into, you know, AI, and I know all this stuff, but just like, okay, what is there anything new? Because in AI, in Google AI, they do, you know, tell you what their references are. But it's like the DNC is struggling with fundraising due to donor fatigue from the 2024 election and frustration with leadership. About what? And then say over withheld post-election audits, high operational costs. Many donors and bundlers remain angry over how the money was spent during the 2024 presidential cycle, the withheld audits, low morale. Well, why would there be low morale? Carried over debts, expensive digital acquisition, dispersed spending. But you can make that case probably for any political party that they don't spend the money the way you wish them to spend the money. Why can't the DNC raise anything? Or do they look at it? Do these bundlers look at it and go, we might as well give to a candidate because we know what the candidate will use the money for, which would be advertising.
20: Right. But it's, you know, then it gets back to the content of the message. Yeah. You know, and I think this is something that's been, I don't think it's slowly boiling, but certainly been on the pot for even going back further than 2 years. Go back to 2019. December 3rd, 2019, Kamala Harris bails out because, first of all, she's just a weak candidate. Nobody knows what she believes because she can't form a coherent sentence. But she had no money coming into her campaign, and she, you know, the morale was at an all-time low. But I think if you apply that outside of her inability to actually form a sentence and give a good speech, tell me who in the party has given a good speech that has really motivated people outside of the Democratic Party, outside of the radical faction of the Democratic Party.
19: Plattner.
20: Right? Really, who was it? It was Obama. If you want to talk about reaching out to outside the party and this euphoria that came about and led to the election of and his win in 2008, that was it.
19: Oh, okay, you don't mean Obama now, you mean Obama then.
20: Yeah.
19: Okay.
20: Yeah. Who was the last Democrat to do that? There isn't anybody doing that anymore. We're going to punish. So you want the private sector, who's going to get the brunt of that punishment, to give you checks? You want the big CEOs, the big money makers in those industries to write you checks as individuals?
19: Or is it a combination of the fact of they believe the money was spent wrong, and they also see the direction and they look and go, you guys are being taken over by the DSA. We just can't support that.
20: Well, that and what direction? Because the rules change every day. I'm giving my money today because I believe in, you know, let's say it's Mamdani or I don't know, AOC. And then all of a sudden it just changes in a heartbeat because the rules, their rule book changes every single day. So what are you investing in? You might be investing in one thing today and then it's something totally different by the time you get to election day.
19: We are Red Eye Radio.
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25: If I were to ask you what makes for a good night's sleep, you'd probably say a dark, quiet room, not too many things on your mind. But every night when you go to get some Z's, how often do you really think about the temperature in your bedroom? Temperature may be one of the most underappreciated factors in sleep. That's according to the Senior Vice President of Research and Scientific Affairs at the National Sleep Foundation. We often hear about lights and screens and stress, but even modest changes in temperature and airflow can influence both how quickly you fall asleep and how deeply you stay asleep. Most experts will recommend a room temperature of 60 to 67 degrees Fahrenheit. You might also experiment with your sheets and what you actually wear to bed. Play around a bit and see what improves your sleep. You might be delightfully surprised. I'm Dr. Sanjay Gupta, helping you live a better life.
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0: Beer Runner Radio. He's Eric Carlin. I'm Gary McNamara. I was thinking of Lindy Lee, who left the Democratic Party in late 2024 and was a loyal fundraiser for them for years. And actually, was started fundraising for Trump.
1: Yeah, it's interesting because a young lady by the name of Evan Barker. There was a piece in the New York Post the other day that I bookmarked. I was a ruthless fundraiser who helped progressives infiltrate the Democratic Party until it all became unbearable. And she said, in March of 22, I realized the weight of what progressives had become, and it was unbearable. This was my last straw, and she voted for Trump in 24. And this is somebody who said in high school she actually campaigned for Obama. She was a community organizer for Hillary Clinton in 2015. She did all these things helping, again, progressives infiltrate the Democratic Party, but it had gone too far, and in 24, and she wrote a book based on that called Nothing Left. Her name is Evan Barker, but it's really interesting to see this, because if it is happening from within, it was bound to happen, because identity politics builds this. Everybody has their own rule book now, and you don't belong. You're an oppressor. Even Mamdani, to a certain extent, is becoming an oppressor.
0: Oh, The Hill says Carville is recovering from hernia surgery.
1: Yeah. Get well soon.
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3: If I were to ask you what makes for a good night's sleep, you'd probably say a dark, quiet room, not too many things on your mind. But every night when you go to get some Z's, how often do you really think about the temperature in your bedroom? Temperature may be one of the most underappreciated factors in sleep. That's according to the Senior Vice President of Research and Scientific Affairs at the National Sleep Foundation. We often hear about lights and screens and stress, but even modest changes in temperature and airflow can influence both how quickly you fall asleep and how deeply you stay asleep. Most experts will recommend a room temperature of 60 to 67 degrees Fahrenheit. You might also experiment with your sheets and what you actually wear to bed. Play around a bit and see what improves your sleep. You might be delightfully surprised. I'm Dr. Sanjay Gupta, helping you live a better life.
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5: ABC News, I'm Dave Packer. Both Ukraine's President Volodymyr Zelensky and Israel's Prime Minister Benjamin Netanyahu are in Washington for funeral services for the late Senator Lindsey Graham. And while there, they were welcomed to the White House for one-on-ones with President Trump. Zelensky talked about Ukraine making its own Patriot air defense systems. Later, the Senate overwhelmingly advancing a Russian and Iran sanctions bill named in honor of Graham. Zelensky.
6: First of all, we are very thankful to the senators, and we are very thankful for this discussion. The discussion was with details how to help Ukraine, and we are thankful that this bill.
5: A judge in Georgia sentencing convicted 16-year-old high school shooter Colt Gray to life in prison without parole for killing two students and two teachers. Japan's public broadcaster NHK reporting at least two people have been confirmed dead at a shopping mall that partially collapsed following today's massive earthquake.
7: Brought to you by the USDA Forest Service, your state forester, and the Ad Council.
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1: And I'm Gary McNamara along with Eric Hurley. Fauci to testify later on today. We'll get to that in just 1 minute.
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1: You know, we've gone over the things that Fauci said and what the truth ended up being numerous times here, even in the past week and a half, knowing that Fauci was going to testify. Just wanted to talk a little bit about the response I saw on social media yesterday. There really was no response to what he said versus what the truth was from the left. What I saw yesterday was, Fauci's a great guy. He's really a great guy. I saw someone said, well, I don't believe he's evil. He's extremely vain. And yes, he did mislead and get a bunch of things wrong. Well, I forgot what was in the mainstream media say, well, yeah, it shows the contradictions, but there's no smoking gun. And I went, it's sort of like we've been asking the question, you know, what's transphobic mean? What does a smoking gun mean here? He can't be charged with anything except lying before Congress. Where what I want from this is a document in history of what we were told by officials like Fauci, and what the reality actually was, and why they were attempting to hide the truth. And there's no doubt in my mind at all, based on the evidence. I don't base it on the fact that Fauci once liked Trump, adored Trump, and then disliked Trump, and then liked Biden. I don't make my judgment that, oh, he's such a grandfatherly-like figure. None of that at all taints our impressions at all. It's simply what he said and what he did based on what we now know is fact, or what he did to hide any type of any other opinion. For example, as he did when it came to where COVID came from, where what he was saying in the diaries was not what he was saying in public. And he needs to be held accountable, or not accountable. We need to get, because he's not going to be held accountable for it. You need to get him on record we won't be reading books by 2036, everything stops, as Elon Musk has said, money doesn't matter anymore or whatever. Mm. By the way, we'll have to talk about that one.
2: Mm-hmm.
1: But that's really all I saw. Nobody will actually address on the left what Fauci said privately based on what he said publicly. Now, the only other thing I saw, and they were jumping on it, was that, well, it was his diary, and the government has no business going in a diary. From what we know, everything that he wrote was on government servers. If you write it on government servers, it's not private. And it was so funny because there was a debate, Eric, yesterday going on, into they weren't a diary, they were on public, excuse me, they were on government government servers so you can have them. Yes, but they were still a diary and they were still his private thoughts. It's like, oh my God.
2: Yeah.
1: This is, you know, the de-evolution. Devo should have done a song on de-evolution of the internet, on social media.
2: Yeah.
1: Because it was just hysterical. And then that became the sidebar. It's like, well, can a diary be done? Well, of course a diary can be. You can call it whatever you want. He wrote stuff about what he believed, and it was different than what he was saying publicly, whatever the hell you want to call it.
2: Well, nobody's making the claim that it was illegal to obtain this information. Nobody from the beginning, in fact, tried to.
1: No.
2: In fact, the liberal activist media ignored it.
1: Yes.
2: And so now you look at it and say, is anybody debating whether he wrote this or not?
1: No.
2: They're not.
1: That's all that matters.
2: And right. So let's now get to the truth. The American people deserve the truth on this. And, you know, this is the same group. They built this adoration for him when he was telling them, too, to mask up. When he was telling, basically, because he brags about getting the school shut down.
1: Yeah.
2: And he lied about that.
1: Right. Yeah, he did on that. Absolutely.
2: But then in his diary, dear diary, how did he start those notes? Dear me, you are so wonderful. Everyone loves you. The Newsweek piece was so terrific.
1: Oh, God, I saw that.
2: This is the kind of ego that comes with the kind of attention and power that you get in a situation like that. And for someone in that position, it's rare. Let's hope it's rare. Let's hope that we don't get to a pandemic with something else more dangerous, which is the whole point of getting to the truth. How did this happen?
1: I did see, because I went through so many comments. I did see, I don't know if I saved it or not. I'll see if I did, but I don't have that window up here at the moment where somebody was saying, don't you understand what was going on? There was pure panic. There was pure panic. There was right. And when there's pure panic, the truth should come out. You just don't say there was true panic, so whatever anybody says goes, because you'd never say that about a Republican.
2: Right.
1: If it was a Republican candidate or whatever. The more the crazy panic happens, the more important it is to know what the truth is. For example, putting seniors close together during COVID in nursing homes, and putting people that had COVID in there.
2: And we had already learned a lesson from that and how dangerous it was, yet Governor Cuomo at the time believed it wasn't that dangerous.
1: And so the more the panic that is not the because there was so much panic, it justifies anything that he did. It doesn't.
2: No.
1: Just the opposite.
2: No, no.
1: The whole role of scientists is not to panic.
2: Right. It's to get down to exactly how this happened. And, you know, this was the real tell in the back and forth between Fauci and Rand Paul was the fact that he was so evasive in his answers. Keep in mind, he's not in an elected position, right? He's not running for office yet. He's not there to do anything except talk about the science behind what happened.
1: Mm-hmm.
2: His expertise, his purview. And the only thing he did is run around in circles.
1: What would have been early on the right thing that you could say would be fair for Fauci to say, you know, because we know they held the meeting and it was basically 10 to 2 that the people in that meeting with Fauci, 10 to 2, believed that this thing could have been made, you know, could have been made by man.
2: Right.
1: That this was done. And it was 10 to 2.
2: Right.
1: He didn't come out and say it was 10 to 2. He should have said, we have a meeting where the majority believe this and a minority believe that. And we're still searching it.
2: That's a solid answer. And by the way, would be the truth.
1: Right.
2: And you don't have to commit one way or the other.
1: Right. Why couldn't he? Why couldn't? And we're still doing research on it.
2: Right.
1: And I haven't made up my mind on it yet. But you don't sit there and say, especially when we know. Think about this. Oh, my gosh. I mean, they knew it. But in January, it was January he was saying that it didn't come from the market.
2: Yeah.
1: We weren't even, we were hardly talking about COVID in January.
2: No, in fact, it really didn't heat up until the end of February and into March.
1: Right. And then by April, May, where they're still talking about it came from the market.
2: Right. And
1: that, by the way, that helped drive the panic that nature created this. It means it could be anywhere, anywhere, anywhere, anywhere. If nature created it there, why can't it create it, you know, in the United States and 1,000 other places? People were talking, well, no, if we would have said, no, we believe it was man-made and probably came from Wuhan. That's the majority consensus at this particular moment.
2: Yeah.
1: And then you saw the whole thing about the CIA when he talked about the that was publicized a lot yesterday,
2: mm-hmm.
1: that the CIA had said, no, we believe that, you know, China is involved in this.
2: Right.
1: And then why? Because remember, when the president was calling it the China virus, remember how calling it the China virus was racist?
2: Oh,
1: remember
2: yeah.
1: that?
2: Yeah.
1: And you talked about it yesterday. Was it Pelosi going to Chinatown?
2: Going to Chinatown.
1: We won't deal with this racism.
2: Right.
1: You're bringing racism into anything, and this is simply a disease, and the goal is to figure out where it came from. And so you tell the truth. If you would have told the truth and said, no, we believe it came from this particular source, and probably the consensus from the scientists so far, early, the majority believe, not that there isn't a minority that doesn't believe otherwise, but the majority believe this, people would say, okay, we know where ground zero is. We know it's not going to just appear in Louisiana.
2: Well, you know, and for the left, it didn't break until Jon Stewart went on his buddy's TV show, Stephen Colbert.
1: When was that, 2022? Or what?
2: It was late in the game. And you could not talk about it on social media. If you tried to say anything about it, then you were going to be throttled. You were going to be shut down. Your account was going to be suspended. And he goes on, of all shows, the Colbert Show. And does his rant.
1: June 14th, 2021.
2: Yeah. So we're talking well over a year into this whole thing.
1: Yeah.
2: And you couldn't talk about it. You could not post anything. And the left and Stewart making the point in a funny way, but it was funny because it was true. It was observational humor that had every bit of truth behind it. And after that, the liberals just kind of broke away. They were just like, maybe we can talk about it. Maybe we can at least have a discussion about it. It started to break open. On the right, we were looking at it for what it was. There were things we didn't know in the first month, in the first 2 months, in the first 3 months. But we started to see the pattern.
1: Mm-hmm.
2: And quite frankly, we assess our own risks every single day. And we know with a virus that acts a lot like the flu, you protect the elderly. And you often protect children. And anybody with any underlying disease. And those were the basics. We knew that. But they wanted more control. And they were getting.
1: Well, that was initially on. Then we found out later you didn't have to protect the children.
2: Exactly. Right. That was the exception to that.
1: Right.
2: That with that virus, children actually in any age group were actually the safest.
1: Right. We are Red Eye Radio.
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4: There are lots of things you can measure to get an idea of how healthy you are at any given moment. Temperature, heart rate, blood pressure, just to name a few. But how about how healthy you will be and how long you're likely to live? According to a new study out of the University at Buffalo, two simple strength tests are pretty accurate at predicting longevity in older women. One is hand grip strength, and the other is how quickly people can stand up from a seated position without using their arms. By the way, I remember interviewing former President Jimmy Carter when he was quite old and being really impressed how he just popped out of the chair without using his arms. Not a lot of older people can actually do that. But I think the message here is that maintaining strength as you age is going to help you perform everyday activities, but also help you avoid injury and stay independent. I'm Dr. Sanjay Gupta, helping you live a better life.
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0: We are on our radio. He's Eric Carly, and I'm Gary McNamara. I saw a number of people on X say, well, I believe Fauci is going to take the fifth. It's like, well, why? He doesn't need to take the fifth.
1: Yeah, right.
0: The only thing that they can, and Comer said it yesterday, as we know, he was pardoned. He was pardoned for anything he might have done.
1: Right.
0: So if he comes out and says, no, I stole money. I stole COVID money. I'm not accusing him of doing that. Hypothetically, couldn't do anything. The only thing he can be charged for is lying before Congress now. That's it.
1: Yeah.
0: So why would you take the fifth?
1: Right.

0: You would only take the fifth because you don't want to go down in history as somebody who said one thing in leading the COVID fight, you know, or believing one thing or not reporting the truth to the American people.
1: Top of the Hour News is brought to you by Howe's Products. 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
9: From ABC News, I'm Sherry Preston. New attacks in the Middle East. The U.S. military says Iran has launched missiles aimed at a U.S. base in Jordan. All the missiles knocked down. The U.S. and Saudi Arabia targeting Iranian-backed groups in Iraq. This is President Trump met with Israeli Prime Minister Benjamin Netanyahu 5 months after the start of the war. ABC's Mary Bruce.
10: Netanyahu later described their Oval Office sit down as excellent. He said it was a conversation of full partnership, of mutual support. He actually described it as one of the best conversations he's had with President Trump. Mm. The White House, in a very brief statement from Caroline Levitt, said that it was a positive and productive meeting.
9: Back on Capitol Hill today, Dr. Anthony Fauci facing questions over COVID.
11: 6 years after the pandemic gripped the globe, new insight into the U.S. government's response. A Senate committee today is set to question Dr. Anthony Fauci, accusing the former head of the COVID response effort of misleading Americans about the source of the virus and lying to Congress, all which Fauci denies. He and his lawyers say the accusations are part of Republican Senator Rand Paul's personal vendetta against Fauci. Karen Hua, ABC News, Washington.
9: The Senate last night confirming Jake Clayton as the next director of National Intelligence in a party line vote. Large parts of the Northeast inundated this morning after heavy rain, 6 inches of rain falling in some spots from Philadelphia to New York. And in the Midwest, they're still cleaning up after strong storms set off tornadoes. One ripped through the city of Menasha, Wisconsin, where Austin Hammond is the mayor.
12: Please know that your city, the county, and our emergency responders are working side by side to help our community recover as quickly and as safely as possible.
9: So far, no reports of any deaths. In Japan, at least 20 people are now dead after a strong earthquake slammed the southern part of the country. Rescue crews trying to find those still missing after part of a shopping mall collapsed. You're listening to ABC News.
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9: For the first time ever, Florida has put two criminals to death on the same day. One of them, former police officer James Duckett, the 68-year-old raped and killed an 11-year-old while on duty in 1977. The girl's mother, Dorothy Tula, after learning that he had been executed.
15: Well, all this done over with. I've been waiting 40 years to have him dead.
9: The other execution, an 80-year-old convicted to killing two murders in 1986. eBay has now agreed to pay nearly $56 million to a Massachusetts couple after eBay workers harassed them, sending them things like live roaches and a bloody pig mask.
16: The Steiners run an online newsletter that was often critical of eBay. Back in 2020, 7 eBay employees were charged with harassment, including an alleged plan to hide a GPS tracker on the Steiners' car. Most of the defendants pleaded guilty. Some were sentenced to prison. eBay condemned the harassment and apologized, saying it was wrong, reprehensible, and should never have happened.
9: ABC's Hannah Patah. Investigators in Kenya trying to figure out why 15 elephants suddenly died at a national park. Officials say some showed signs of paralysis before dying. And imagine spending an entire day in the air. A Qantas passenger plane has just made the longest flight ever, just over 24 hours, nonstop from Australia to France. The flight a test ahead of plans to start a new nonstop route from Australia to New York and London. Sherry Preston, ABC News.
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17: A better life with Dr. Sanjay Gupta.
18: They say consistency is key, but sometimes you just gotta switch it up. A new study out of Harvard School of Public Health found that varying your exercise routine could add years to your life. What exercise someone did didn't matter much. What did matter was that all the exercises together worked all the muscle groups in their body. Now, an added benefit to changing things up is it can help you push through the plateau effect. That's when your body gets so efficient at doing something that you actually stop getting better at it. And we know from previous research that specializing in any one sport at a young age can make someone actually more prone to injury. And as experts we talk to point out, even elite athletes switch up things with their workouts, making sure to target strength, cardio, flexibility, balance, and doing that every single week. I'm Dr. Sanjay Gupta, helping you live a better life.
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2: Now, it's Red Eye Radio. Gary McNamara and Eric Harley talk about everything from politics to social issues and news of the day. Whether you're up late or you're just starting your day, welcome to the show. From the Relief Factor Studios, this is Red Eye Radio.
0: All across America, we are Red Eye Radio. He is Eric Harley, and I'm Gary McNamara. We've had a lot of talk since the DSA has come around about socialism and communism and free markets and capitalism and all that neat stuff. It's a great opportunity to talk about it. I was just looking at Jonathan Turley from yesterday on X. It appears that the majority of Spaniards are not feeling that warmth of collectivism. A new poll shows 6 out of 10 Spaniards hold negative opinions of the socialist prime minister's government. This is why socialists often have to wait for memories to pass to get young people, as in New York, to embrace their ideology. It is a cyclical boom and bust pattern where socialist waits for new generations to buy into the same failed policies of prior generations.
20: I've been saying that for years. It's cyclical. You wait for a new generation that knows nothing about it. Yep. You know, and that's exactly what happens. You know, it's interesting because I don't know to what extent young people are willfully ignorant and on what topics. But clearly, anyone supporting the DSA is willfully ignorant or, for some demented reason, believes socialism and communism can work. Maybe they're buying into that whole thing that we heard a few times. Oh, but this is America. We can do it right. We'll do it differently. Doesn't work that way. And it never has. And it's interesting. I was watching the opening remarks. It was actually from C-SPAN. Margo Cleveland reposted it on X, and I forget the account that posted it. But it was Justice Scalia from years ago talking about what sets us apart. And it's not just the Bill of Rights. Our Constitution, the separation of powers, and he did, it's a very interesting speech. In fact, I'll repost it. It's a very interesting speech that he gave, and he was absolutely right. And the thing is they believe these individuals are either clueless or they want to be part of the power grab. Because if you're clueless and you think you're going to get something out of it, and there were plenty of those during the Obama years, they thought things were going to change. They were going to, you know, he's going to pay for my house. He's going to pay for my car. He's going to, you know, do all of this. There were people the day that the Affordable Care Act was signed into law. There were people calling doctor's offices saying, I want an appointment because Obamacare. So there are plenty of people out there that are willfully ignorant. And we say willfully ignorant. You've got to go out of your way to not know the facts these days because everyone has a smartphone. You can't make an excuse in 2026.
0: I think one of the best things that has come up, though, is Mamdani's grocery store.
20: Yeah.
0: Because, you know, you and I always, we look not what's being said necessarily inside the Beltway, even though what you can get on social media at times is still within the Beltway. But it's, you know, maybe it is more people that agree what's inside the Beltway, but are actually outside the Beltway, but mm-hmm. they pay attention to it. Mm-hmm. But, you know, we know you can tell by social media if the liberals believe they have a point.
20: Yeah.
0: They will come out and defend it. You know, you and I were talking about the whole Fauci thing, and it was like, okay, what are they going to come out? And the first thing I saw yesterday was a bunch of posts saying, these are his private diaries. I'm like, okay, that's the first shot. It's false because they were done on government servers, and that's going to be the answer to it. That was the answer that was gotten. But, You know, that was okay. Let's throw this. Let's throw whatever we can, you know, at the wall and then just, you know, see where it goes. But, you know, of course, it was a bunch of malarkey. Yeah. And with the grocery stores, do you see any liberal? I've not seen a liberal say this is a great idea. Because any liberal knows they understand the bureaucracy that is created. You know, we talked about the amount of money. We've gone through what it costs to build and start up a grocery store in the private sector compared to how Mondomini is doing it. We've talked about how socialists and communists have to lie. You're going to have cheap groceries, 30% off on these particular items. We've already told you what's going to happen. And the fact is, they aren't, because they have a superior business model, being able to lower prices 30%. They're simply having somebody else pay for it.
1: Mm-hmm.
0: And so the entire thing is a lie. And as we said, liberals can't argue with the point, the old Milton Friedman point, that if you're going to have welfare, get rid of the bureaucracy. Don't have 27 departments handing out money. You create an unnecessary bureaucracy. Simply say, bring last year's earnings,
1: mm-hmm.
0: show us your ID, and we'll give you $100 a week.
20: Yeah.
0: Go to the grocery store and get what you want.
20: If their goal was to help people.
0: Right. If they really cared, that's what they would do. They would not set up a bureaucracy where so much of the money is wasted and not going to the people that they claim to help. Because there's only going to be a very small portion of what's in the grocery store that will be 30% off or 30% lower, which somebody else is actually paying for. It's not really 30% lower. Why are you creating a grocery store where the majority of things will be market price, yet you have a huge bureaucracy running it?
20: Yeah.
0: Why?
20: Yeah, it's, you know, this is again, a demonstration of, well, it's an attempt at a demonstration to show that the government can own things and make it right.
0: Let me change this. You would have to, because you know what's going to happen if you just give out the money. It's not going to be paid for groceries. You would have to, with the local groceries in whatever area you wish to develop, you know, more access to people being able to get groceries, you would give a voucher to them that could only be used at that particular store.
20: Food stamps. That's what I said yesterday. Right. Yeah. Yeah, you just give them food stamps.
0: Right. Food
20: city,
0: stamps would be,
20: city,
0: right,
20: city, food city stamps. Administered food right. stamps if is you, the way to go.
0: Right.
20: If you actually really want to help people.
0: Right. If you truly cared about the people that you claim that you care about, you would make it so they could just go to a regular grocery store with the money that they have. You would not set up something where so much is wasted in a bureaucracy. That is the proof that Mondani actually doesn't care about you.
20: Right.
0: Argue that point, liberals. You can't.
20: Nope.
0: Did you see that the small business people, I just love this one. Oh, my God. The immigrant community has filed suit against Mondani creating unfair competition. And it's the immigrant community, the bodegas, whatever, the immigrant. So Mondani is working against the immigrant community also.
20: Well, you know, what's funny is that I always pictured the government-owned grocery stores, the Mondani's, come shop at Mondani's store. I pictured it basically as a bodega because it was going to be limited in its offerings. And it was going to be, you know, smaller than your massive stores. These aren't going to be giant stores. The last thing you want, by the way, is the media walking through. Because remember, that 30% discount is limited.
0: Yeah.
20: So all that stuff is going to be gone, which means you're not going to have the same supply chain run. There are going to be, just like in the Soviet Union, major empty spots on shelves. And the media is going to be walking through with cameras. And if the media is not doing it, YouTubers will be doing it.
0: Oh, yeah. Yeah.
20: Don't get Michael Rappaport started. He'll be the first one in with a camera. And that's what you're going to see. You're going to see how sad it really is and how horrible the idea is. But I want to go back to what you said a minute ago. Who out there on the left is promoting this as a great idea?
0: Yeah.
20: Aside from Mamdani. In fact, Mamdani is in, he's against the ropes. He's in defensive posture. He's having to answer specific questions. This goes back to that group of individuals, and it was a significant group that said they, before the election, they were going to vote for Mamdani, but they also believed his ideas wouldn't work. I can't explain. They just liked the guy. And it was just going to be based on that. I don't know. I can't tell you. But this is what happens. What should you see? What do you normally see? Even the Green New Deal had more Democrats on board trying to push it.
0: Oh, right? Yeah. Oh, yeah.
20: And it's a horrible, I mean, it would be a massive, massive step toward communism.
0: Right.
20: And you had, but you had Democrats out there pushing it and pushing it and pushing it. In this case, Mamdani seems to be the only one, or anybody in his administration. And where is the hype? Because wouldn't you, even if you're not in New York, let's not even include AOC. If you're a Democrat outside of New York, wouldn't you want to demonstrate that this could work? This is going to work. This is a great idea. This is why it's going to work. And eventually we could do this nationwide. Wouldn't that be the hype?
0: Yeah. Yeah. I haven't seen even the DSA jump behind. You would think that they would jump behind.
20: That's a great point.
0: You know, they would jump behind nationalized grocery stores.
20: Right.
0: Now, they talk about, you know, all large corporations should be government owned. So maybe they've just
20: thrown,
0: They've just thrown that
20: it's
0: in.
20: It's a given that it would be grocery stores. Yeah. Okay.
0: Right. Just a given.
20: Yeah.
0: It's like, well, no, we don't need to talk about it because it's going to be a given. And
20: yeah. The People's Republic of Kroger. I like Kroger the way it is. Leave it alone. It's, you know, it's the, it, but this is, that's it. That's, they, this would be, and by the way, we asked yesterday because something came up, but there was a line about the workers. And we were wondering if that means they would be prevented from forming a union.
0: From preventing, yeah, we had seen that it's the, what was the word? What was the wording that was used?
20: I forget.
0: Because you and I saw the wording.
20: Forget what it was.
0: And I asked the question, does that mean they can't strike?
20: Right.
0: Are you taking away their ability to strike?
20: Right.
0: Is that what you're doing
20: there? They get a government city union, you know, but they don't get the, and are those, now it says, you know, there's going to be private sector involvement here, but there also has to be on the ground in those stores. There would have to be some government, some city workers, right? I mean,
0: they're private contractors are going to run the stores, they say.
20: Well, that's what they say, but right. It's some level. Where is that divide?
0: Right.
20: Where does the city start a stop and the private sector or the contractor? You know, it's all one and the same because they have to play by the city's rules. Whoever the contractor is.
0: The biggest kick I got out of it hasn't happened yet, but I was anticipating it, was when I saw the immigrant business owners sue Mamdani
20: Yeah.
0: Citing unfair competition. And I want to see the defense of the city. Well, these immigrants are ripping us off.
20: Yeah, exactly.
0: I want to see that coming from the...
20: You know, I mean...
0: It's not the immigrants. The Jews are controlling the immigrants who own the bodegas.
20: Oh, well, it will be... If the left is spouting it, you know there's going to be anti-Semitism in there.
0: It's like I was trying to figure out how do you get anti-Semitism into the argument.
20: That'll be it. That'll be... I'm sure someone's going to mention... What?
0: The Jews own the commercial property that the immigrants buy, and so if we, again... do price controls on even commercial real estate.
20: Right. Well, you know, and that's their conundrum, is that they're not going to be able to promote it. You can't. How do you even advertise it? What's it going to be on the mayor's website, on the city website? I mean, you know, it's going to be all over the news. They're going to get a lot of free advertising. When the first store finally opens, I don't even know when that's going to be. They pushed it back. And the costs are skyrocketing, as compared to what they said initially going to be.
0: It'll be mob day one.
20: Oh yeah. Out of curiosity.
0: If I lived
20: there, I would go out of curiosity.
0: So would I. Yeah.
20: I'd be like Michael Rappaport with my camera going, but I'd definitely want to check it out.
0: And I think you asked one of the best questions yesterday. Will shoplifting be encouraged because they're only trying to get food?
20: Well,
0: at the government grocery store.
20: Right. Because if they're stealing food, they're only trying to feed their families.
0: We are Red Eye Radio.
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21: Extreme heat in the western two-thirds of the nation is expected to continue. An example of this record-breaking heat from USDA meteorologist Brad Rippey.
22: Saturday, July 25th, we actually saw an all-time record high temperature of 112 degrees in Rapid City, South Dakota.
21: And while high temperatures are expected to back off slightly this week, potential ag impacts remain.
22: Putting a tremendous amount of stress on rangeland and pastures, as well as rain-fed summer crops. And even for irrigated crops, those temperatures get up in the 110 degree range, and that can really take a toll on those crops, not to mention boosting irrigation demands to an extreme level just to keep crops somewhat healthy in that extreme heat.
21: Relief, however, comes to the Central Plains this week, as leakage to the southwestern monsoon is bringing both cloudiness and rains to parts of the region. I'm Rod Bain reporting for the U.S. Department of Agriculture in Washington, D.C.
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18: If I were to ask you what makes for a good night's sleep, you'd probably say a dark, quiet room, not too many things on your mind. 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Temperature may be one of the most underappreciated factors in sleep. 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

0: We are Red Eye Radio. He's Eric Harley, and I'm Gary McNamara. So we started this out talking about Jonathan Turley, talking about Spain and how 6 and 10 now don't like the socialist prime minister, where socialism is going in Spain. And he made the point. He goes, look, they just wait out generations.
1: Yeah.
0: It's cyclical, as we've talked about before,
1: right,
0: and it comes back again. But if you look at history, if you look at the history of economic societies, you know, it's the one that works the most is the one that's voluntary.
1: Sure.
0: Yeah. And that's free markets.
1: Yep.
0: When you start coercing people, you start perverting the marketplace.
1: Yep.
0: And when government starts wanting to control the means of production and own corporations, that's when the people that claim they hate monopolies love the ultimate monopoly that's using other people's money.
2: Right.
0: It's amazing.
1: Yeah.
3: A better life with Dr. Sanjay Gupta.
4: Should you still work out when you're injured, or should you take it easy? 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Certified strength and conditioning coach Dana Santis told us, recovery is about choosing the right kind of movement at the right time. 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
6: ABC News, I'm Sherry Preston. U.S. forces across the Middle East are on high alert after more fighting overnight. Jordan's air defense systems intercepting 5 missiles launched from Iran. CENTCOM saying its forces remain vigilant. All of this happening 3 days of relative calm amid diplomatic talks have ended. The death toll following the earthquake in southern Japan, at least 20 now, and they think that number will rise. ABC's Britt Clenett with more.
7: Extensive damage to infrastructure. We're talking bridges, shrines collapsing, roads completely buckling, fires breaking out in damaged buildings, and hundreds of thousands of residents were told to evacuate the affected area, with thousands of emergency rescue teams trying to now survey the damage and contain it.
6: Dr. Anthony Fauci will sit before a Senate committee in what will surely be a fiery hearing, chaired by Republican Senator Rand Paul. He's long accused Fauci of deceiving Americans about the origin.
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0: All right, so I was just going through, again, social media yesterday, and it's like, oh, Fetterman's appearing a lot. Let's hear what John has to say.
14: All right.
0: Remember how liberal people thought he was going to be.
14: Yeah.
0: Remember that?
14: Yeah, sure.
0: And now his popularity with Republicans is, probably 40, 50 points higher than Democrats.
14: Oh, yeah, I'd say probably.
0: But here's Fetterman on CNBC. Here we go.
15: I agree. That's my point. It's like I said that on my own socials. I'm like, this is not a big tent kind of like, well, you know, like, you know, abolish prisons, abolish the border, abolish the presidency, abolish the Pentagon. I mean, these are crazy people. And now they are electing people across our country, you know, Colorado, even in my own state, definitely in New York City right now. And some of those people like Mandami are doing dangerous thing. Could you imagine if I just announced that you know, I'm going to arrest so-and-so in Pennsylvania, or you're not welcome here in my state? You know, he's a clown, and now he's putting the list of people that owns homes in New York. You know, don't put people on lists. They haven't done anything wrong. And they're behaving in truly bizarre ways. And that seems like what the DSA wants more and more. And now, why aren't more Democrats? Isn't it? It's incumbent on us, Republican and Democrat side, to police your own ranks.
0: Let's get more Fetterman here. Here we go.
15: This is not a big tent kind of like, well, you know, like, you know, abolish prisons, abolish the border, abolish the presidency, abolish the Pentagon. I mean, these are crazy people.
0: Okay, it's the same one. The intro was, it said it was different. But let's go to, this is, again, another Democrat. This is Melissa DeRosa, remember, who worked for Cuomo.
14: Yeah.
0: Yeah. All right. Remember, right. She's a Democrat. Here we go. All right.
16: I don't know who in the DSA brain trust is sitting around saying it's a good idea to unleash the cast of One Flew Over the Cuckoo's Nest within 100 days of the midterms, because right now the best thing that the Republican Party has going for them is the DSA media tour.
14: I mean, seriously, it's the only lively part of the party, right? It's and I say lively because it's getting all the attention. They are doing every media, any and every media. They're doing the more right-leaning media. The DSA is out there.
0: I saw this article, Abigail Anthony, National Review. They have no idea what we think. The online discord about ideological bias in academia proves that leftists do not know what conservative beliefs are. In the past week, there has been some popular threads and insightful discussions on social media about the presence of conservatives and conservatism, or more accurately, the lack thereof, in universities. Below, I paraphrase responses contributed by individuals defending the state of academia in no particular order. All right, and this is what she's doing to make her point. Conservatives oppose education itself. This is what the left's saying. Conservatives oppose education itself, independent of what is being taught at educational institutions or how they lean politically, and therefore do not train enough qualified people to work at universities. Universities are for literate people, therefore conservatives are excluded. Universities do not directly discriminate against conservatives on the basis of ideology. They simply maintain rigorous intellectual and scholarly standards that conservatives fail to meet. Conservatives necessarily hold conservative beliefs, none of which are intellectually defensible positions, and therefore conservatives are unfit for academia. Five, conservatives support Trump, so they must be stupid and therefore do not belong in universities. Intelligent people lean to the left, and because academia is for intelligent people, academia leans to the left. Academia leans to the left because reality and truth lean to the left. Universities do have viewpoint diversity by virtue of having different disciplines and specialized schools. Therefore, the complaints about a lack of viewpoint diversity is unfounded.
14: Right.
0: Yeah. Yeah. Conservatives are almost always bad writers and therefore do not meet scholarly standards.
14: Okay.
0: Conservatives are anti-intellectual and do not believe in the underlying methodologies necessary for producing legitimate scholarship. An example of conservatives rejecting methodology is apparent in their belief that there are two biological sexes. So you are not an intelligent person. You're anti-intellectual if you believe in the science of biology.
14: Mm-hmm.
0: By the way, that's the only thing that they bring up, which, of course, is the worst thing that they could possibly bring up.
14: Yeah.
0: Because the anti-intellectuals are the ones that are defying science.
14: Right.
0: But what's really interesting is I disagree with the premise of the article in National Review. Mm-hmm. They have no idea what we think. Yes, they do. That's why they won't debate. That's why they won't actually say, you know, for example, the conservatives are right. Socialism isn't going to work in grocery stores. They don't argue that point.
14: Right.
0: They're not arguing the points. You know, they're trying, as we know, since they brought up the radical transgender movement, that if you believe that there are two biological sexes, that you're anti-intellectual. How? They won't argue the point. We know that. We know how it goes in the radical transgender movement. You shut down the conversation. You need to shut up. You're transphobic. It's name calling. They don't want to discuss the issues. It's just the opposite. I disagree with Abigail. I think they know exactly where Republicans stand. They don't believe they can debate them, which is why they demonize them.
14: Well, and you demonize in order to avoid the debate.
0: Exactly.
14: You call them bigots.
0: Yeah.
14: You call them, you know, whatever. And that's been their approach. You look at the DSA. They're not really even debating anything. It's not even a real debate. Well, you're pushing socialism. You're pushing no national defense. Yep, we sure are. You're pushing no police. Yep, we sure are. It's not a real debate. They're just, it's like they think they've won and the debate is over, that they've moved past the debate.
0: Well, when you think about it, you know, I'm going to try this now. When I travel again, if I have time, I've got to stop by the hotel that I stay in. I got to stop by the bar again and see if I can find more liberals. I've done that since about 4 months ago when I met that couple, 4 or 5 months ago. Remember that couple I was telling you about?
14: Mm-hmm.
0: Completely clueless. Had no idea what was going on. No idea. Yet we're standing strong in their positions. And I said, well, yeah, but this is the way that it is. I can show you, you know, where it is. I can show you where you can find it from sources that you, I don't believe anything in the media. Then how did you come to your opinion? I got a blank stare back. If you don't believe, what do you believe then?
14: Where did you learn what you believe?
0: They couldn't tell me. And I would love just to bring up everything that we've, you know, been bringing up about, you know, socialism and everything else and see whether they actually, you know, what they actually know about socialism.
14: Yeah.
0: Because you make a great point. They're not debating. You know, for example, what I'd like to ask them is this. What's taking over the Democratic Party is the Democratic Socialist of America. The leadership says they're all part of the Big Tent.
14: Yeah.
0: Right?
14: Right.
0: So, can you run it when you think, talk to the average normal person? We want to get rid of the police, defund the police, open borders.
14: No national defense.
0: And no national defense.
14: No Senate.
0: No. Yeah, but before you even get there, because they have no concept of the separation of powers. I don't want to make it too complicated.
14: Yeah, that's a good point.
0: I want to get to the basic instinct of government is there to protect you.
14: Yeah.
0: But defund the police, defund Border Patrol and ICE, because now that's the DSA is saying that. They said that last week, the co-chair. Right. No, we don't want it. We don't want anybody on the borders.
14: Right.
0: Nobody, no police, nobody on the borders, no military, nothing. We just exist as a geographical area. Right. Who's for that one? Who on the Democrat side is for that? And why are you saying that that should be part of our big tent? Now, we can get into the next part with the no Senate and no Senate, no president, no Supreme Court, because people go, well, there's going to be one. No, there will not be one as we know it. It will not be a president of the United States. It will be someone chosen by the legislature, which would just be the House, and the Supreme Court would be under the whims of the House. You would have, you know, when you start thinking of one-party control, what comes to your mind?
14: Mm.
0: I don't know, the Politburo or...
14: Mm.
0: Yeah, the Soviet Union.
14: Yeah,
0: but I mean the argument. It's interesting because all the people from the DSA are young and stupid.
14: Yeah,
0: they have no idea of history at all,
14: no.
0: And that's why they go in there with this arrogant confidence. Like, what do you mean? Well, you know. Well, prisons. No, we're going to have to evolve out of them because once you get rid of poverty, there's not going to be any criminals anymore.
14: Right.
0: Out of your freaking mind? Have you paid attention to history at all?
14: Yeah, because no one would murder out of just anger.
0: Right.
14: Or some type of psychosis.
0: Eric, what you don't know realizes everybody wants to work hard and earn a legitimate living.
14: If Jeffrey Dahmer just had a little more money. Wow, what defense would they make for him?
0: Well, I can see...
14: I don't know who he was trying to feed.
0: I can see AOC. If you just fed them more Cheerios, we wouldn't have serial killers.
14: That's right. That's the problem. It's all this cereal. Then Bernie would chime in and say, we had too many choices of cereal.
0: No, it's the lack of cereal.
14: Yeah.
0: The argument can go both ways here.
14: Yeah. No, Bernie's going to be on the aisle. Look at all the choices in cereal.
0: No, you're right.
14: This is a problem.
0: No, I was wrong. It's not the lack of cereal. It's the sugar in the cereal.
14: Yes. The cereal killers are trying to do good by eliminating all the sugar in children's diets. Wait for it. Because it just keeps getting more and more ignorant. It's not going to be long. It isn't going to be long.
0: Wow.
14: Yeah. I don't, I honestly, I just don't know what's going to come next from the left. I don't know what they're going to promote and try and justify. If, look, if the economy is great, people won't have a need to commit a crime.
0: And the economy will be great because government will own all the businesses.
14: That's right.
0: And then government will care.
14: And we won't have police, but we're going to have to police you. So we'll have our police.
0: Now, we're going to limit the profits. Remember, as the DSA official position, no double-digit profits for anybody.
14: Yeah. Yeah, that's, you know, of course.
0: And so,
14: well, I don't know why you would have single-digit profits.
0: Well, they didn't. That was the fallback position.
14: Yeah, right.
0: From that representative from the DSA last week.
14: Yeah.
0: Well, then what would the profit be? Well, certainly not double digits. Well, then 9%, 8%, 7%,
14: and
0: 6%.
14: Why any profits?
0: Yeah.
14: If the government can provide.
0: Wow, that'd be a great idea. Then why any profits?
14: Why any
0: if
14: profits?
0: If you're going to limit profits, why have any profits?
14: My neighbor's getting 9% profit. I'm only getting 1% profit.
0: That's not fair.
14: That's not fair.
0: We need to equalize profits.
14: That's right. Zero. Point. Zero.
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0: We are Red Eye Radio. He's Eric Carly, and I'm Gary McNamara. It'll be interesting to see, because you made a great point that even when the DSA, when the socialist communist, whatever they are, anarchist, socialist, communist, whatever, whenever the DSA is on, you said there's really not a debate. Even if it's on a conservative network, it's more like, really?
1: Yeah.
0: And what do you believe here? Really? Well, how's this going to work?
1: It's going to work. Get rid of poverty.
0: It's going to work. There really isn't a debate where they go, all right, let's look at history. Do you understand history? There isn't time in a 2-minute segment.
1: Yeah.
0: In fact, I think the conservative networks just want to get out the insane ideas you believe in.
1: Yes.
0: And their job is done at that point.
1: Well, that's what they should be doing, but I'd love to see a long debate. I don't think there's going to be one.
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4: ABC News. I'm Sherry Preston. It could be a fiery day on Capitol Hill as the doctor who led the country through the COVID pandemic faces the senator who has long accused him of hiding the truth about its origins. ABC's Karen Waugh has more.
5: Newly released excerpts from Fauci's personal diary were allegedly unearthed by current Health Secretary RFK Jr. Senator Paul has released what he says are key passages, including a section from January 2020 where Fauci seemingly admits he knew the virus did not originate in the Wuhan, China wet market. Fauci has consistently said the so-called spillover theory, that the virus passed naturally from animals to humans, is the most likely origin of the pandemic.
4: Fauci denies he misled the public about anything. In southern Japan, they're still trying to search for people trapped in the collapsed mall following a strong earthquake Tuesday.
6: There is a massive rescue operation underway because there was an explosion there that ripped through this mall. There's video capturing the moment of the blast. It could have been caused by a gas leak. We just don't know at this point. But, you know, we can see part of the building collapsing. Authorities say they've rescued some people, but others remain unaccounted for at this point.
4: ABC's Britt Clennett, at least 13 people have died. U.S. forces across the Middle East are on high alert after fighting resumed overnight. Jordan's air defense systems intercepting 5 missiles launched from Iran. The air base where it happened is hosting U.S. Central Command. The renewed hostilities follow 3 days of relative calm and diplomatic talks. Along party lines, Jay Clayton has been confirmed by the Senate as the National Director of National Security. During his confirmation hearings, he repeatedly refused to say Joe Biden had won the 2020 election.
7: Who won the 2020 election?
8: I think I've answered the question. We can keep doing this.
7: Well, we're going to keep doing it because you're not being honest and forthright.
8: I'm not going to engage in the theater.
4: You're listening to ABC News.
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4: As the war in Iran enters its sixth month, the two leaders who launched it, President Trump and Israel's Benjamin Netanyahu, held talks at the White House.
10: Netanyahu is now tied to the popularity of this war and how the war itself is being received. The president certainly has met here in Washington with Netanyahu more than any other leader, despite the fact that their relationship has hit this rocky patch. They are still very close and talk often, we are told. But look, this war certainly presents a lot of problems.
4: ABC's Mary Bruce. Benjamin Netanyahu and Vladimir Zelensky both attending Senator Lindsey Graham's funeral service on Tuesday. The South Carolinian was a military hawk who supported strong action in both Iran and Ukraine. For only the second time ever, the American Red Cross has declared a nationwide blood crisis.
11: The situation has become acute. Blood donations have now fallen to a four-year summer low while hospital demand has increased. On Tuesday, the Red Cross reported less than 1 day of supply left for type O blood. The organization cited many factors for low donations, including illness and air quality. Only 3% of people in the U.S. donate blood for the rest of the country, so a few more people rolling up their sleeves could make a big difference. The Red Cross is urging all who are eligible and every blood type to make a donation. Dave Packer, ABC News.
4: For the first time, the state of Florida has carried out two executions in one day. One of the death row prisoners was 80, making him the oldest person ever put to death in Florida. Sherry Preston, ABC News.
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21: 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Now, I've been raising boneless chickens since before Carter come up with them little liver pails. 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He's got himself one of them newfangled toll-free numbers, 833-596-7233. And them last four digits spells out the word SAFE. That's just what your retirement will be if you give him a call. Or you can go to his website over there at retirewithernest.com. So if you want to be filthy rich instead of just filthy, call David Ernest today. 833-596-SAFE and stop by Clyde's Boneless Chicken Farm and get yourself a bucket of boneless chicken for supper. It's toenail licking good. I can't say that thing about the fingers. I'll get sued again.
0: Charlton Heston went there in 1968.
1: Take your stinking paws off me, you damn dirty ape.
0: And we're there now, sort of. We're on the planet of the flakes with Nancy Pelosi.
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0: Chuck Schumer.
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0: Kamala Harris. AOC. Maxine Waters.
24: What the hell are we doing here?
0: The women on The View. And, of course, Joe Biden.
25: We choose truth over facts.
0: Who's not really a flake. He's more of a Fruit Loop.
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0: It's time for the money episode on the Health and Wealth Show. I'm dropping some dollar bills, and David's got a few hundreds here. Mr. David Ernest, the money master himself.
1: Thank you, K-Mac. You know, you always have to have a money man with a money plan, and, you know, we have the money plan. There's a lot of things that are going on in the world right now, and most people don't realize if they don't have a money plan and probably a money man or money woman. You really don't know what's going on out there because there's a lot of deception, a lot of deception. There's a lot of deception politically right now. There's a lot of politics that's misleading right now. We're being told a lot of things, negative and positive right now. But here's the deal. It's not either one of them accurate totally. Right now, there's a big deception going on, and there's going to be some huge reception to the exception that's going on right now. It's the deception that is going on. We have been deceived many times over and over and over. And yes, you do have to have a money tree that's making money for you. You absolutely do. But if your tree is sick, if it's been poison to the roots, with some of that poison that they pour on the trees and the plants. These things can upset your apple tree, your money tree, and this is what's going on right now in our country and in the world. There is this debt. It is a poison. It's so poisonous. It is killing the roots, and it's not killing the roots of all evil. It's killing the roots of all money, currency, and all money flow, and that is the flow that goes, that's your dough. Money flows, and that's called income. The income can be killed when you kill the cow that produces the milk, and this is exactly what's going on in the world right now. We have a lot of deception and a lot of things that are going on, especially in the Middle East and the rest of the world. There's all kinds of deception here in the United States right now about who is the enemy. There's a lot of people now saying, Donald Trump's the enemy. Donald Trump's the enemy. Donald Trump is killing us. He has caused us to have World War III. World War III is coming. Let me just tell you, I've read this and I believe it, that in the negotiations with Iran, they were saying that they had almost developed, and it was just a few days away, maybe 2 weeks, maybe 3 weeks. This is what we've heard, that they would have some type of bomb ready. And I don't know if it was true or not, but the thing is, they were boasting. They were boasting that they were going to destroy the money tree of the USA. They were going to destroy the great Satan. And so, really, I think Satan has gotten involved here because there's a lot of people in the United States that want to go against what's going on in the politically and militarily in the country. And I know it's not a pretty thing. We don't want war. Even the MAGA movement, they're trying to kill the MAGA movement by saying things like, they were advocating no wars, and now they're having wars. Well, here's the thing. If someone's attacking you, are you supposed to lie down and let them kill you? K-Mac, are you supposed to do that?
0: No, absolutely not. You've got to defend yourself.
1: Absolutely. And when it comes to your money, you have got to defend yourself. That's the reason why Ernest Financial is an asset preservationist. We believe in preserving the money, not just the money tree, but the money itself. But if you don't have the money tree, you will lose the money trail. And so we work on preserving both. And that's exactly what I think Donald Trump was trying to do when he went into Iran. They were about to shoot and kill the money tree. We cannot afford to allow Iran, that hates us and calls us the great Satan, to have a weapon so devastating that it could destroy our money tree, our income, our way of life. And this, my friends, is the exact reason why the war machine has gone into Iran. And we do not want people to die. No, we don't. Nobody wants anybody to die. But why? K-Mac, can you tell me, were you shocked when countries like England and NATO said they didn't really want to help us? They really weren't standing with us. You know, this is one of the first times in history, and maybe it's going to be historic as it goes on, that even the folks that are supposed to be standing with us, that we have supported, and they would have no money tree. They would have no money trail if it hadn't been for the United States, especially in World War II. Could you believe that they were not going to stand with us this time?
0: Not at all. That was a huge shocker there. I mean, I know things are going bad in that country, but we're supposed to be allies and we need backup from them, but they have just faltered themselves and they are in such a hole everywhere. What if something big happens? What if we were attacked by China or somewhere, you know, Russia or any other place? Would they come to us then? Or were they going to do the same thing where they just kind of hide and decide that they can't stand with their best partner in the world?
1: Well, you know, K-Mac, that's a very good question. And I would have said in the past that, oh, yes, they would come to our rescue. They would come to support us. But now I think, because of the politics that's changing inside the country of the UK, it's more than one country in there, but you know what I'm saying. The UK itself has been polluted from within by, and I just hate to say it, illegal immigration and other types of immigration that they've allowed. Look at the pollution of London. Look who the mayor is. It's a Muslim that hates the country itself. I mean, I'm just going to say it. They don't care for England at all. They're doing things politically. I went over there about a year ago, a little less, and they told me, the people that were there, they told me that they had lost their country, that they had lost their way of life because of the way the politics was inside England. And this is trying to help. They're trying to do this in our country. There's resistance, though. I mean, you look at Minnesota. You look at California, you look at some, you know, Washington, D.C., the pollution, political pollution and lies that have been disseminated inside these, you know, states and districts. You know, we just can't, I cannot believe that they're so disconnected to reality, that they don't realize that Americans still take pride and want to take pride in their country. And that we're really worried about our money system here, you know, the debt that they continuously put on us. You have the MAGA movement that was because of debt and wars. Yes, I understand that they're saying now that the war in Iran was, you know, negative against the MAGA movement. Absolutely, it was, but absolutely no. Because if you have a country that's bragging that they have the availability soon to blow you to smithereens, you've got to do something about it if they hate your guts and are calling you the great Satan. You know, this is just, it's common sense, really. You've got to do things when you see someone's about to take over and do something that's damaging to you. And this is what a great leader will do. And I do think we still have a great leader in Donald Trump, even though the movement is to use this to remove him, to get rid of him, just like all the other things that they've done down through time, the Russian collusion, for example, the big lie. Now the big lie is that, you know, he's wanting war, that he's a warmonger. I don't think he's a warmonger at all. I think he's a defensive monger, if you want to call him that. In other words, he's trying to defend us. But at Earnest Financial, we're trying to defend our clients and our friends against total monetary devastation. And that's what's could and maybe happen. You know, I read a lot of things recently. I've been reading things, K-Mac. One of the things that really concerned me that I've been reading is economic forecast. You know, there's a lot of economic forecast, but there's one that's just been screaming bloody murder for a long time. It's been a long forecast. ITR Economics, for example, has a long-term forecast that the second Great Depression, beginning around 2030, is coming and will last in their opinion, to about 2036. So we're seeing some signs. Here we are, you know, a few years earlier, but the problem is, if you look back in history, if you go back to the Great Depression, you know that the Great Depression actually didn't happen until 1933. And then there was a second one in 1937. So let's just do a little math right here. Did not the stock market fall in 1929, K-Mac?
0: You know more about it than I do. I'm not sure about the
1: stock
0: years.
1: Market collapsed in 1929, but there was no recession until 1933. So how many years is there from 1929 to 1933? 4 years. How many years is it from 2026 to 2030? 4 years. Do you see where I'm coming from?
0: That's scary.
1: That's right. So I hear folks now tell me on the, you know, they'll call me and say, well, you know, I think the stock market's going to be all right for the next 2, 3, 4 years. And it might be. It might be. I'm not saying it won't. No one knows. But have we not seen the trembles in the stock market lately? Have we not seen some people wiped out lately? Have we not seen some cryptocurrencies have taken the hit lately? And here we are, 4 years from 2030, the exact same time that the 1929 crash was in years from 1933 when we had the Great Depression. Okay. And again, a double depression because there was another one in 1937. That's the reason why it's called the Great Depression, because it couldn't get out of the hole, you know. But things don't just happen instantly. There's warning signs. They had a warning sign in 1929, the crash of 1929 when the stock market went down. And then it tried to come back up. And people were saying, oh, well, you know, there was people that were in the 1929 and a little later that said, well, you know, that was just, you know, just a little blip. You know, let's go back in. Let's buy some stuff. But little did they know, it was not just a little blip. It was a warning sign telling them, you better be careful. So we're having all kinds of warning signs now. So here's a warning from Earnest Financial, from David Earnest. Are we in the 1929 preset? Are we? Is ITR Economics correct? Will there be a Great Depression in 2030? I have no idea. I wouldn't doubt it, though, because of what? The poison, as we were talking a little earlier. The poison that they have, that poisoned our money with debt. When you poison the roots, as I was saying a little earlier, the money tree will die. We are replanting the roots at Earnest Financial. We use some products where the money tree is guaranteed to live. It's guaranteed to continue living. It will not die. Why? Because it cannot lose its ass, says the insurance companies are guaranteeing this. And let's go back to the Great Depression. How many banks versus how many insurance companies lost their ass, says? Over 10,000 banks lost their assets. They went completely broke. To my knowledge, in the way history is written, and I've read this over and over, not one legal reserve insurance company lost, or should I say, missed a dividend in the Great Depression. So the record speaks for itself. Insurance companies are powerful, powerful companies. There are some that's almost 400 years old right now, and they've been going strong ever since then. If I was going to put my faith inside something that could use the stock market but couldn't lose money in the stock market and had insured my investment, what would I want to put that faith in? Something that could go kablooey like the stock market, something that could go kablooey like the banks in the historic sense of the word, or something that held together historically better than practically anything on the face of the earth? I know which way I would go. Which way would you go, K-Mac?
0: I'm taking the safe bet. Absolutely. No way I'm going to risk.
1: Absolutely. You know, and again, we've had the government involved many, many times. The government has tried to get involved many, many times to save us. But all they did was create the debt, more and more and more debt. Eventually, there has to be a pinnacle of the maximum amount of debt. They're saying now that our GDP will be in such bad shape that it'll take practically large portions, 40%, soon 50, 60, 70, 80% of the GDP to pay the debt annually. When we get to these kind of numbers, we have no choice but to realize that we're in big trouble. And so we're going to have to look at alternatives. And, you know, the alternative, I do believe, though, in the Iranian war, was that we had no choice. Donald Trump, I don't think, really had a choice but to try to destroy the missiles in the backbone of an evil government that was abusing its own citizens, killing its own people in the streets because they were asking questions about why are we doing this to ourselves? Why are we trying to destroy our people? And, you know, this is one of the reasons why the whole thing is we can't trust them. We can't trust them if they will kill their own people in the name of whatever they're talking about, you know, their religion or whatever. Do you not think they would kill people that are not their people, K-Mac?
0: Oh, absolutely. They constantly chant death to America. You know, they're raised that way.
1: I know, and that's exactly the problem. But there are a lot of them that still remember pre-1979. And some of them have taught some of their children about what, you know, happened before 1979, the westernization of Iran and the freedoms that they had. There's also growing evidence that they're trying to have a religious revival. In other words, you know, Christianity instead of Muslim. But, you know, we're not against anybody having freedom of religion. I'm not personally. But when someone says that their religion tells them to kill me, I have a problem. And I do understand that the Iranian Shiites is what they call them, think that their supreme leader has to come from Mohammed or some derivative of that. And that's the reason why the supreme leader that was killed, supposedly they've elected to choose his son. The question is, where is his son? We have not seen his son. Is his son still alive? There's large speculation that he may be dead or wounded or disfigured. Have you heard that, K-Mac?
0: Yeah, I think it was Pete Hegseth that said that they know that if he is alive, that he's gravely wounded, but they didn't say exactly what they thought was wrong with him. But it is very curious when, you know, he's releasing letters to the news media, but you don't see any pictures of him. Doesn't really give much credence to his being alive and safe, I should say.
1: So, you know, as you just said, no pictures, no evidence that he's alive. So there's no evidence that they would not bomb us or try to destroy us when they say that they hate us and that we're the great Satan and that their main objective is to kill us and Israel and whoever else they hate for the various reasons they hate. And it is a religious problem, okay, because of the way it's been brought about. But a lot of their people do not believe that they should be killing other folks that just don't believe like them. In other words, not everyone's going to believe the same things. We have the freedom of religion. Just like you have the freedom to invest your money wisely, you have the freedom to put your money somewhere where it won't go away. We have programs that guarantee by insurance companies that it won't go away. Which, you know, like I said, insurance companies are, I think they're about the oldest companies that are still in existence in the world. And so that proves something right there. Their longevity is unbelievable. And it's the way they're regulated, and it's the way they invest their money. There's a big difference in the way banks invest money, and I'm not knocking banks. I use banks, but I only use them for short-term investments, money that you can, you know, use quickly. You don't want to leave money in a bank for long periods of time if it's for your retirement, because why? It's not going to make enough money. And there's reasons for that. The main reason is, you know, regulatorily, they're not allowed to put their investments in anything that will grow substantially because they have to invest a lot, a major proportion of the money in government securities of the United States. So therefore, the interest rates are lower. Go figure. It's about mathematics, okay? But here's the thing. When you're going to go figure about what's going on in your life or what's going on in your retirement, would you not want to use something that figures out better long-term rates of return? But also, if you're older, not if you're younger, if you're younger, your 401ks and things should be what you're using. You know, this is, you know, you really don't need anything other than some instructions. 401ks work real well. IRAs work real well with help. But, you know, to just say, hey, you know, I'm just going to go buy stocks in dangerous companies, lots and lots and lots of it, that don't make sense either unless you just get lucky. So you really got to have something that stands out. And here's what stands out in our book, Earnest Financial. We use products guaranteed by insurance companies, and the money is guaranteed and the income is guaranteed to never go away. You know, it's real important to have a program when you're older that you can sleep at night and know that not just a war in Iran or some depression that's coming to us maybe by 2030 can make your entire portfolio get so weak that a majority of it can go away along with your income. And we got some phone numbers and stuff you can call, you know, so that we can tell you how to make your money not go away. What's those numbers, K-Mac?
0: Toll free, it's 833-596-7233. And of course, you can go online to retirewithearnest.com. That number is 833-596-SAFE. And David really can't go into a lot on the radio here. So if you give him a call, he can actually do a sit down with you and can tell you a little bit more about the products. And of course, there's also a promotion with Texas Roadhouse, I still believe. Is that correct, Dave?
1: Correct. We will give you $40 of coupons if you have a meeting with us and you talk about $50,000 or more being invested. You don't have to do business, but you do have to have a meeting of some type with us.
0: And I hear those cash registers ringing. I think we'll be back in just a second while I check my pockets.
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0: We're back on the Health and Wealth Show. I'm your co-host, Mr. K-Mac, and I've got everyone's asset preservationist master, Mr. David Ernest.
1: Thank you, K-Mac. You know, in the first half of the show, we were talking about the dangers out there of depressions and recessions. And I was talking about a projection that ITR Economics has been long forecasting, for a long time, a second Great Depression beginning around 2030, they're saying, and lasting, in their opinion, till about 2036. And they say the thing that's driving that is aging demographics, which along with that is rising health costs and unsustainable government debt. Now, let me just say that one more time. Unsustainable government debt. We've talked a little bit about that in the first half, and we've talked about this many, many times, and I'm sure you've heard that. But you know, at that old song, Elvis song, I'm caught in a trap and I can't get out. That's where we're going. We're going to get in this trap, this debt trap. We're really almost in it now, where we can't get out. And anytime you get in a trap, the only way you can get out is something totally different, like a bomb or some kind of rescue. But there's great changes when you know, World War II, we had to use a nuclear bomb to get out of the war with Japan. Yeah, sure, we could have got out of the war without using the bomb probably, but it would have been a great loss of life. And a lot of people are debating about whether we should have just gone ahead and let people die instead of the Japanese population dying. And I understand that, but I say this, they attacked us first. They're now our allies, I know, because we've done a lot of things. We rebuilt their country. But getting back to the government debt is going to be like a great nuclear bomb going off. And then you have this fallout in radioactivity in a bomb. You have fallout and you have great devastation for many, many years because the radiation kills you with cancer and all these other things. So this debt is like a cancer. When the bomb goes off, it's going to be like the total devastation of the depression or great recession, whatever we're going to have, that's got to happen if we don't correct this debt. It's an inevitable, friends. I mean, look, just think about it. We cannot sustain this debt and this continued debt. And let me just say this. Both parties are guilty of this because they both want to continuously spend money beyond belief. You know, one's worse than the other. I get that one. The one that's worse than the other that wants to take everything away from everybody and give somebody other to vote for. You know exactly what that party is, who they are. But they're getting worse. They're wanting to become almost like a communistic type party where they just talk about, you know, taking money away from people who work so hard and giving it to the people who didn't do anything. It reminds me of the story of the ant and the grasshopper, where the grasshopper didn't do anything. The ant works forever, and the grasshopper ended up starving to death. But just think of this. If the government had been involved, the grasshopper could have been the one that lives, and the ant starved to death. So what they're doing to us now is they're going to sustain this debt to continue to feed the grasshoppers out there. And the grasshoppers, through debt, because of all these illegal votes and all these other votes that they've been doing, you know, is going to destroy this country. It's really destroying this country. And it's unsustainable government debt that's going to destroy us. And, you know, getting back to the ITR economics, they project global downturn suggests a challenging economic period necessitating proactive financial planning. Again, I'm going to say that one more time. Necessitating proactive financial planning. Most financial plans are not in defensive mode. There's a lot of talk right now about, you know, cash is trash. Safety is trash. Don't listen to people like David Ernest. You're just not going to make as much money as the rest of us. Well, that might be so. I'll be the first to admit that might be so. But we're going to make a lot of money if the markets keep going up, because we have in the past, and we should continue. Plus, some of these insurance companies can give you double-digit bonuses. I'll be the first to say that we're not going to claim that we're going to make the most money. That is not the purpose in the of the sustaining economic system to keep from losing your ass, sits. What it is something that makes really good money and diversifies your assets very, very well and manages your tax exposure very, very well. But yet, in a Great Depression or a Great Recession, you don't lose your ass, sits, like people did in 2008. You don't lose your ass, sits, like people did in 2001. You do not lose your ass, sits, like people did in 1929 and 1933 and 1937. And it took a great world war to get us out of the mess. Let me just tell you, World War III would not work the same way as World War I and II to get us out of a mess. You know why, K-Mac?
0: Why is that?
1: We have the bomb. The rest of the world has the bomb. But if Iran has the bomb, can you imagine, since they hate us so much, what would happen? Okay, maybe we would destroy their country. But if they, there's a trigger to everything. Did you know there's an H-bomb, a hydrogen bomb? And my dad always told me, he always asked me this question. David, you know what the trigger is? And I'll ask you, you may not know the answer to the question, but I'll answer it if you don't. Do you know what the trigger is, what sets off the hydrogen bomb, K-Mac?
0: No, I'd like to know, though.
1: It's atomic bomb. The atomic bomb is the trigger that sets off the hydrogen bomb. You could have no hydrogen bomb if you did not have a trigger that set the chain reaction in progress. It's called an atomic bomb. One's a nuclear reactor with fission. The other one's a nuclear reaction with fusion. Two different kind of nuclear reactions. But guess which one does the most devastation? The fusion reaction, because it's using hydrogen, one of the most abundant elements in the universe. And here on Earth, we have a lot of water. So there's a lot of hydrogen. Okay? But here's the thing. The fusion trigger. What's the trigger that can set off World War III? An atomic bomb. Why? Iran. They're trying to assimilate an atomic bomb, a fission reaction. Would that be sad if they did start all these hydrogen bombs going off because they just exploded a few fission atomic bombs? And this is exactly why we bombed them with non-fusion bombs to stop them, from doing this, because they hate us so much. That's why. But the timeline for the Great Depression, if it is 2030, is not far away. And as I said a little earlier, the 1929 crash happened 4 years before the 1933 depression. And that should tell you something. We're only 4 years from 2030 right now. What does that make you think possibly could happen, K-Mac?
0: I think I need to make sure my assets are protected, because you never know what's going to happen out there.
1: That's right. You just can't trust any of the government entities. We can't trust them to balance the budget. We can't trust them to do anything right. So do you really want to trust them to keep your money safe? Really, truly? Do you really want to trust the government to say, hey, don't worry about it. Let's play like grasshoppers and let's just live for the day. Let's keep pushing that stock market up. We know we have this great debt. We know that we're going to starve to death if we don't do something about this great debt. We know there's going to be a lot of negative things down the road, but let's just live like it doesn't really happen or matter. That's a grasshopper reaction. The fable of the grasshopper and the ant. And I ain't going to do it myself. I'm going to go with the ant. I ain't going with the grasshopper. Ant, ant, ant. And, you know, I want to say that that's in the dictionary. It's in the Webster Dictionary, the word ant. But I had a sixth grade teacher that was so crazy. Let me just say, if you use the word ant, she made you get down and crawl. And that was a crazy, crazy woman. And later on, I heard that they took her to some type of, you know, facility because I guess there was too many ants crawling around. But anyway, it's sad that that we had a teacher like that, and she had mental issues. But, you know, our country has people with mental issues. They're not mentally calculating what they're doing to us. You know, mathematics does not lie. You know, and you know, we are so close to total devastation when it comes to our economy because of the poison called the debt. And, you know, I don't know what we can do other than just protect ourselves. When you can't depend on the government, you've got to depend on yourself. Now, I will say this. If the Clarity Act passes, I understand there is a protection mechanism that some bipartisan government of representatives have put in there, whereas you would be able to roll some of your 401k or all of your 401k when you're 50 or older. I do believe that they recognize what's coming at us, that you would be able to roll it no matter what your work says, no matter what your investment people say, to an annuity. But guess what? Only to a safe annuity. Not to the markets without it being an annuity. No, sir. That's not what the law is going to allow. You will only be able to roll it to safety. And I do believe that this law is in there because they do see the necessity of what is potentially going to have to be protected from. And if we do have a Great Depression in 2030, I'm not saying we're going to have one. I have no earthly idea. I wouldn't doubt it happening, though, because, you know, ITR Economics has a lot of numbers, a lot of number crunching. It's been going on. And if we're only 3 or 4 years away from this so-called depression, why would you be buying massive amounts of stock that you're supposed to hold for 4, 5, or 10 years before it really gives you your return? Now, just think of that a moment. You know, if there really is going to be a depression in 2030, and I don't know if there's going to be, but if I'm 50 plus, why on earth would I want to be buying stocks by the droves that, oh, you know, they say, well, you know, it's going to go, you got 2 or 3 years, don't worry about it. Look at 1929. I just said in 1929, the market crashed and the depression didn't come for 4 years, 1933. So we're only 4 years from 2030. So that analogy does not work in my mind, not in my mind. So in my mind, it seems like getting safe before it's too late works better. You know, this thing about, you know, the other thing you got to look at, why is someone saying what they're saying? Why do people say, do this, do that? If you trace it back to what they're making money out of, yeah, we're all making money, but I want a clear conscience myself. I don't want anybody to say that anybody ever lost money during his financial. So we use, you know, we can make more money using other products. There's no doubt about that. But we're not going to, because we're only going to use the ones that cannot lose their assets guaranteed by insurance companies. We're not going to use any kind of variable annuities because those can lose money. We're not going to use income riders on annuities that are not using their money safely. In other words, they need to be FIAs. There's nothing wrong with a fixed annuity that's not an FIA. The only thing is, it's not going to pay you enough interest because they're just going to pay you a certain amount of interest. The difference between the FIA and the FA is the fact that the interest can go into the stock market to make more money, but you still can't lose what you've got or what you've already made. And that's the biggie. Not lose what you've got or what you've already made is huge in my book. What do you think about that, K-Mac?
0: Oh, yeah. It's your assets. You definitely have to protect them. And one of the best ways is to have somebody that actually knows what they're doing and has been in the business for years. And David, I know you're one of those guys. And if somebody has more questions, they can reach out at retirewithearnest.com or by giving a call on the toll-free number at 833-596-7233. That number again, 833-596-SAFE. And David, I know there's a particular reason you actually chose the safe on there.
1: Because that's what you're going to be. Safe from all economic harm guaranteed by insurance companies.
0: Yeah, the whole world's changing out there. I mean, just the other day we had some guys here in the U.S. that were throwing bombs. We had people attacking synagogues. I mean, you never know from day to day what's going to happen. And that's one of the things that we have to look at is just you got to cover yourself. You know, you got to protect yourself from these things. And I'm not sure if you heard, David, but did you see where CNN had did a little tweet or X post about those two guys that were throwing the bombs?
1: No,
0: in New York.
1: Here to elaborate about that.
0: Yeah, so I'm going to read you what they wrote. If I can find it again here, I just had it a second ago. Here we go. Two Pennsylvania teenagers crossed into New York City Saturday morning for what could have been a normal day enjoying the city during abnormally warm weather. But in less than an hour, their lives were drastically changed as the pair would be arrested for throwing homemade bombs during an anti-Muslim protest outside of Mayor Mondani's home. And to me, you know, that sounds like, oh, you had some guys that are just hanging out. Next thing you know, they've got some bombs. But they pledged allegiance to ISIS. What in the world is happening with CNN that they're going to post that? I mean, eventually they took it down, but come on.
1: Exactly, K-Mac. I mean, there's so much changing and changes that have happened to the news media in just the last few years. There's a great movement going on against religious aspects. In other words, if you're religious in any way, you know, you're crazy, you're stupid. If you believe in God, you're stupid. Unless you, you know, unless you just want to do what we tell you to do and all those things. Okay, so essentially these people, I think they're really advocating going against everything this country was established for. You know, what was the main reason this country was established? Freedom of religion.

0: average individual in China and nowhere has near the same kind of wealth we have here in the United States. So this country has developed a system by allowing people to be free to work as they choose, people being free to choose the religions that they choose, made us a great nation. But now there is this great sickness that's going on. We're being infiltrated because there's an evil side of our government. I'm just going to say it. The liberals, they want to change us. They want to make us different. They want to say, oh, no, we don't believe that stuff anymore. We don't believe in anything like you guys in 1776, how you put the Constitution together. You know, let's just go completely against all this, and let's allow a lot of the illegals to come into our country and take over, because now we can share the wealth with them and we'll buy their votes. And then you have another side of the coin, the conservatives. Not all of them are perfect. There's a lot of bad ones. I agree with you on that. But the fact is, we're fighting a battle right now inside our country. We fought a battle in 1861 to 1865 between brothers and sisters. And this coming right down to it again. But it's sad. But here's the yoke around our neck, K-Mac. Debt. If we don't get out of this debt, we're never going to make it. There's going to be another collapse, just like what happened to the Confederate money. I had some members of, you know, some of my long-lost relatives that were fairly well-to-do, supposedly with Confederate money, but they woke up one morning in 1865 and they were broke. They had lost their ass since. They still had a wagon, maybe. I don't know if they had a horse left over, but here's the thing. What's going to happen? It's just right in front of our eyes. We know what's going to happen unless something drastically changes. What can you do about it, though, K-Mac? What can an individual do about not losing what they've worked so hard for?
1: Giving you a call. And that way they can talk with an expert that knows what they can do. And I know that we've talked about it before, but you've got even an incentive of a Texas Roadhouse gift card. So that if somebody has $50,000 or more to invest and they just sit down for a meeting with you, which can be on Zoom or whatever, you'll hook them up with a free gift card. 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I mean, you don't want to get stuck out by yourself and, you know, the money just goes or the market goes. And some of the easiest ways to do that is just by going to the website at retirewithearnest.com. 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Again, the toll-free number, 833-596-SAFE. Because David wants to keep you safe and your money safe, too.
0: Thank you, K-Mac. You know, we just come to the end of the show and have talked about a lot of good and bad stuff. 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
0: Time for another edition of Did You Know? We all know that Goober from The Andy Griffith Show did a spot-on impression of Cary Grant. But did you know that the same impression could be done by Paul McCartney? And he also tried out for the part of Goober.
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11: A Democrat state lawmaker plans to challenge the incumbent chairman of the state Democratic Party. Senate Minority Leader Bobby Singleton announced this week that he will be running to be the next chairman of the Alabama Democratic Party. As a result, he will be challenging the incumbent chairman, Randy Kelly, who recently confirmed that he plans to run for re-election. The Democrats' executive committee will be meeting on August 8th to vote in new leadership for the next 4 years. Singleton says that he could bring a breath of fresh air to the party as its next leader. He also was not in favor of the plan to have Democrat voters cross over and take part in the special primary election for Republicans. Singleton says he believes that Democrats should respect the party rules and run as strong candidates against Republicans rather than try to get weak candidates elected within the opposing party. I'll be back with more Alabama stories after this.
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11: The wife of the Pritchard Police Chief, Walter Knight, says her husband has not resigned from that position despite what the mayor of Pritchard, Carletta Davis, has said. Ramona Knight posted a video to social media decrying the efforts to remove her husband from that role.
13: He never resigned, okay? He never resigned. So there's no reason to rescind or send no resignation because he never gave her one, okay? I don't know why she put this out. Because he never gave her one.
11: Knight was charged with using his office for personal gain and second-degree theft by deception. I'm Andrea Tice.
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16: Good morning, everyone, and welcome in on this Wednesday. 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And don't forget to download our app. Weather-wise, going to be a little warm, 30% chance of rain. We'll have some sunshine today. Sunny tomorrow. Now, the humidity is supposed to come down a little bit Thursday and Friday. Temperatures around 91, not too bad. And then for the weekend, we're back to rain chances. I saw 60 and 70%. I don't know. A couple of days drying out is kind of nice, Richard.
17: Can't get here soon enough.
16: I know.
17: I was under the impression we were going to be a little less humid starting
16: today.
17: Now. I was wrong about that.
16: Yeah, still, it's not bad, but you know, we're going to get better. We're, you know, the humidity is supposed to come down. I think tonight, and we'll notice a real difference maybe tomorrow.
17: I stepped outside this morning and was a little taken aback, like, ooh, okay, all right, still warm. I mean, I knew it was going to be warm today, 93, whatever, for a high. But I didn't expect it to be 80 degrees at 4:30 in the morning.
16: Yeah,
17: that seemed unreasonable
16: to me. It's a little warm out there. that part's difficult. But it's summer in Alabama.
17: Yes.
16: You know, we deal with this.
17: That's how you know it's summer in Alabama, when it is 80 degrees
16: right at
17: 4:30 in the morning, and the humidity is still just vast.
16: I started yesterday. I went out, and I was like, do I need to water the plants? Because it's been a few days, you know, the flowers and stuff that are out back. And And I went around to a couple of them. I said, nope, you're still soaking wet. And that's probably from the humidity more than anything. And I'm like, okay, well, we'll just leave them all alone.
17: Yeah, I think they'll be fine at least for another day or so. Mm-hmm. 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I think they're open again. I don't know. 2324 3rd Avenue South, the gas leak downtown.
16: Yeah.
17: It's been causing these problems.
16: They're still working on that issue.
17: Petrol in the storm drains.
16: Yeah, that's not good.
17: Not a good thing. They're starting to get a little bit of a handle on what they think might be the problem, though. Yeah. So we can talk about that later. 2324 3rd Avenue South, where they are all about trucks. Yeah, why not?
7: And now, it's Dixon and Vining's top three things you need to know.
16: Well, what are the odds of this? An Alabama woman moves to Seattle, Washington about a year ago to be closer to her family, and she happens to be one of the three people shot and killed at the Bite of Seattle Food Festival this past Sunday. We brought you the story first thing Monday morning, not knowing yet the IDs of these people that were killed and the four that were injured. A 15-year-old is in custody for the shooting, and the search for other suspects is ongoing. The 56-year-old woman from Alabama was Ashley Whitehead. She was trying to enjoy the festival with one of her adult daughters, standing, get this, in the cotton candy line when she got caught in the crossfire. She was taken to the hospital and died while in surgery. Investigators believe that a 19-year-old that was also killed was one of the shooters. So they think the 19-year-old and the 15-year-old, again, were firing at one another in the middle of a festival with all of these people just trying to enjoy the day and the festivities that were going on. This woman loses her life.
17: Mm. We had the police chief of Seattle come out yesterday and give a little press conference on the subject. And he said, the real problem with the gun violence is being caused by small groups.
16: That's called a gang.
17: Small group. You know, gang. Well, we don't want to. Let's not label things.
16: G-A-N-G. Can you say
17: it's a
16: gang?
17: It's a small group.
16: Small group.
17: These small groups. We know
16: for a fact that this is half the problem out there.
17: Yeah, exactly. If you can't solve the problem, relabel it.
18: Because that'll fix it.
16: No, it doesn't. You're actually just making it worse.
17: Small groups.
16: You know what? You're an enabler is what you are.
17: Exactly.
16: You're definitely
17: doing that. They know how to resolve the issue.
16: Absolutely.
17: Arrest the gang members before they do things like this.
16: And
17: just being in a gang is against the law. You know, you can arrest them and put them away. Oh, we can't do that. That would be wrong. Okay.
16: Yeah. All right. So it's a bit of a reckoning day for Anthony Fauci, and Rand Paul is locked and loaded with tons of questions that Fauci better be very careful not to lie about. Now, the problem is he's already told so many lies, he's going to have difficulty today remembering what he told and what was a lie and what was the truth. That's the problem here. For years, we've been told that the lab leak theory was dismissed by science itself. Paul says that his documentation shows those that sold us that bill of goods never believed it themselves.
17: Mm-hmm.
16: Fauci's diary backs everything up. On January 26, 2020, before we even heard the phrase lab leak, Fauci wrote in his private notes that the wet market was not the source of COVID. Fauci also wrote in his diary that he was frustrated over gain of function funding tied to EcoHealth Alliance and the Wuhan Institute of Virology.
17: Yes.
16: Thank you. So he is supposed to take the stand at 7:30 this morning, our time, 8:30 Eastern time. And a couple of things could go on. We know that Joe Biden, with an auto pen, pardoned him.
17: Mm-hmm.
16: But that doesn't mean you can lie under oath. This is a little bit different what we're dealing with.
17: This is post-pardon.
16: Yeah.
17: You know, pardon somebody preemptively. Well, you can pardon somebody preemptively, but essentially that's not what his pardon was.
16: Was, right. So here's what we don't know yet, and we will see. We'll get eyeballs on this at 7:30 this morning. Is he going to plead the fifth? Is he going to answer those questions, or are we going to get a bunch of "I don't remember"?
17: I don't recall. I don't remember. No recollection.
16: Yeah, I don't remember.
17: Yeah.
16: Well, his problem in all of this is are these diary notes. Mm-hmm. If we didn't have these diary notes, he might be able to get away with some of this "I don't remember," because all Rand Paul has to do is go back and say, "Well, let me help you recollect what it was mm-hmm. you were thinking during mm-hmm. that period of time, because it's right here, Mr. Fauci, in your notes."
17: Dr. Fauci.
16: I'm not calling him doctor. He's okay. No doctor.
17: He is a doctor.
16: Give me a break.
17: He's more of a doctor than Joe Biden.
16: He doesn't take the doctor away.
17: He didn't go to evil medical school for 8 years to be called Mr., okay?
16: Jeez.
17: Yeah, I think you're going to get a lot of "I don't recall." I think that's probably your first step. But what I find fascinating about this is it's a little bit like Watergate. Mm-hmm. Because you go like, wait, Nixon taped everything? What was he doing? Why was Fauci writing all this stuff down? Why was he actually keeping track of everything in his private diary?
16: That's weird.
17: What was the plan there? Because what was in the diary was really at odds with what he was saying publicly in a big way. Ridiculous. And it kind of charted the process of how he thought maybe we should close the schools down. And he started, well, we'll start in New York and LA.
16: California,
17: and
16: yeah.
17: And then we'll kind of work our way across the middle of the country. And we need to shut down these smaller businesses. But big businesses are perfectly okay. And we need to shut down these churches. But it's perfectly okay for, you know, Home Depot and Lowe's to stay up. The ridiculousness of all of this that we were viewing in real time and speaking about on these airwaves with great regularity.
16: Was amazing.
17: Yeah.
16: Right. I mean, he lied about a whole, you know, and I'm still not completely convinced that he knew what he was doing. He was acting like he knew what he was doing. When we talk about you need a mask. No, you don't need a mask. Now you need 2 masks. No, you need 6 masks. Put them all on at the same time. You need gloves. No, you don't need gloves.
17: Mm.
16: You need to wash everything. No, you don't.
17: Outside.
16: I mean, the back and forth about it told us that this man didn't know what he was talking about, but yet he loved the fame and fortune and the notoriety.
17: Yeah.
16: He loved it. That's why he wrote the diary. I mean, I'm not poking fun. People write diaries. They write things down to make notes about things that they've done in their life. But this diary is way off the charts, folks, with mm-hmm. somebody that's a narcissist.
17: Mm-hmm.
16: He loved himself, and he loved the notoriety.
17: Shades of Judge Ito from the O.J. trial.
16: Very similar. And finally, this story, a little more information came out yesterday about the evacuation around downtown Birmingham. This happened Monday due to a gas smell coming from storm drains. The source looks like an unregistered underground tank. Fire crews continued to vent the area to reduce the hazard while the investigation continues. Now, EMA and state authorities said Tuesday that they detected unsafe air monitor readings, and that's why some of those streets are still closed. It involves 23rd Street South between 1st and 5th Avenues. So it looks like, yes, they have narrowed it down to this unregistered underground tank. I guess the next thing is, who owns it? How did it get there? And why is it leaking? And how do we fix the leak so we can open these streets back up? Because, again, we've got some clients that are with us on Talk 99.5 that are like, you know, we can't get in and out of our businesses. The streets are closed. I mean, this is affecting our business.
17: Yeah.
16: So hopefully they can resolve this and get it under control. But it is a dangerous situation because, again, if it's underground and you've got some type of petroleum or gasoline or whatever it is that's there, one spark, one match, and that whole area could go up in flames. And that's not funny.
17: Nope.
16: I mean, that's very serious.
17: It's all it takes.
16: So hopefully they'll resolve it.
17: Very, very serious.
16: Yeah.
17: 617 Dixon Inviting Talk, 995-545-9950. Should you wish to drop us a line on any subject you hear this morning.
18: One is good looking, vivacious, insightful, smart, funny, and entertaining. The other one is Dixon. 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
3: 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Hueytown Pawn has the law enforcement Glocks back in stock. That rhymes. These are guns that were previously issued to law enforcement agencies in multiple calibers, by the way. And Tommy's got a program where he is able to buy these after they've been taken out of service. The police departments will replace these very fine Glocks, and Tommy gets them in batches. 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

0: It's Richard Dixon of Valerie Vining and Steve West and Phil Carter in the traffic center.
1: Hello, Phil. Hello, Steve.
0: And,
1: hello, Richard.
2: Good morning.
1: Good Evan, morning.
0: Evan Shigar on weather today? I wasn't paying attention. I wasn't listening to him.
2: Until about 8 o'clock, then Emma Kate should come on.
0: Emma Kate would be here. Mm-hmm. We can count on her. How about all these changes taking place in television in Birmingham?
1: Wow, it's hard to keep up.
0: We're going to have the CBS is going to be on NBC. What? That doesn't make any sense. NBC 13 is going to remain NBC 13, but then there's something called 13.4, which is going to be a, a sub-channel, I guess. And it is over the air.
1: Yeah.
0: But you'll be watching CBS programming there. But will all the CBS programming be there? Like, what are we looking at?
1: I have a lot of questions, too.
0: Me
1: I don't
0: too.
1: Know.
0: Yeah.
1: This is so now, convoluted.
0: WIAT, what is now CBS 42, is apparently going to become a CW channel. Mm-hmm. What does CW stand for, Steve?
2: It was a combination back in the day. Warner Brothers was in there and all that. So it's, I don't even know what the heck they, I don't think they know what it stands for.
0: No, I understand. I mean, look, ABC 3340 is on neither channel 33 nor 40 now. So none of this is making any sense.
1: It doesn't. Maybe it's a good time just start over. You know what I mean?
0: There you go.
1: Sometimes that's
0: shake the Etch-A-Sketch and start again. I like it.
1: And I miss a good old Etch. Oh, gosh, here I go. Is it one of those days?
0: Virology.
1: Thank you.
0: That's what
1: you
0: miss.
1: I don't want to say any of them.
0: You're okay.
1: Can't even say Etch-A-Sketch.
0: Anytime you
1: what
0: have
1: the heck?
0: You have difficulty, you point at me and I'll handle the word.
1: It was yesterday I started slurring my words like I was
0: That's
1: drunk.
0: Right.
1: And I was like, what's we got to recut that promo. I sound like I'm drunk.
0: It's going to be tomorrow on this show.
1: I was like, Valerie, did you drink between the show and when we cut the promo for the next day?
0: If
1: I was
0: not,
1: like, I haven't had a thing.
0: Maybe you should start. Maybe
2: and if you did, can we have some too?
0: That's right. How dare you not share?
1: I need a little help. Hello. Speaking of needing a little help, and this is really serious, when you talk about your finances, I mean, there's, you know, the older we get, it seems like your head begins to spin because there's so many things that you have to consider when you start down the years of, like, you know, when am I going to be able to retire? And, you know, if you start out early enough with a great plan, like from Danny Knowles and the Knowles Group, man, oh, man, does he make it easy. You just, you know, work hard and, you know, get it done each and every day and then put that money in the place that it can grow the best. Think about the taxes and your Social Security. If you got a pension, 401k, how do all these things come together? Because it's important to know that roadmap and to have that plan. But if you don't, and here you go, you're right on top of retirement. You're like, you know, when do I start drawing things out? And do I have enough money to be able to retire? Well, don't stress out about that. Just reach out to the Knowles Group and let them put together a customized plan for you so you don't have to worry about these things, because they're the professionals when it comes to things like this, when we talk about finances. A great group of guys. They've got a show on the weekend. Don't miss it, because there really is some great information there. 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
0: Well, we had an earthquake in Japan yesterday, 7.1 on the Richter scale.
1: That's nothing to play with.
0: No, that's a pretty big one. In fact, the top floor of a shopping center collapsed. Aeon Mall shopping center in Kashima Town collapsed, trapping an unknown number of people. Around 20 to 30 employees were missing. Several other people were dug out and taken to a hospital, according to Kyoto News Agency. But there are still really dozens of people missing or injured. We don't really have a firm number on it, because we're not sure how many people there were there before things went straight to hell. The affected area, about 540 miles southwest of Tokyo. This is what we do. We name the only town that people know in an area, and we say, in relation to that city that you know.
1: That's an awful long way away.
0: It is a long way away.
1: 540 miles.
0: We should know more cities in Japan, shouldn't we?
1: But that's five and a half hours away from Tokyo, maybe 6 hours away.
0: Depending on how quickly you walk. A tsunami advisory for the Ariake and Yatsushiro seas. Now I'm just showing
1: You're making,
0: off.
1: Huh?
0: I'm just showing off at this point. on the western coasts of Kumamoto, a prefecture and three neighboring prefectures was lifted within 2 hours as they realized nothing is going to happen out there in the water. But wow, 7.1, yikes.
1: That's pretty strong. And we think about the most recent one over in Venezuela, you know.
0: Yeah.
1: Initially, they were like, we don't know how many people. They're still, I mean, they pulled a dog out the other day from a building that had been in there 29 days or something, still alive.
0: Yeah, and that dog was 30 years old. A lot of people don't know this.
1: I know, that was amazing, though. It was
0: Bobby,
1: like that
0: the
1: poor
0: 30-year-old dog.
1: That dog could survive that. But again, they still don't have a death toll yet.
0: No.
1: It might be years because, you know, there's these buildings that are, you know, mammoth, and they've collapsed all the way to the ground, and there's people in there.
0: I'm starting to freak out a little bit. This is the second earthquake in Japan in recent weeks, okay? I don't know why they're not talking about that in the articles when they write about them online. They should say, by the way, there was another one just a couple of weeks ago. It was down south, and it was over here, and it was this size and whatever. And then we had the one in Venezuela, and we've had others around the area. You just go like, the earth is rebelling. I think it feels like, you know.
1: Well, it warns you. There's a good book that warns you about all of this.
0: You know when when a dog gets out of the water and shakes all the water off? Mm-hmm. This is what the earth is doing. It's trying to shake us off.
1: Maybe
0: it's trying
1: so.
0: To shake the people
1: it's like,
0: off.
1: Get out of here. Yes. You're ruining everything.
0: You guys, get out. You know how to ruin a good time. How dare you, human race? What do you think you're doing? Mm. It is concerning to me. And I find it odd that these people, they say, and gosh, I guess this is just a function of now becoming so completely jaded that when these experts, these geologists say, no, none of these are related to each other. It's not like that. It's, you know, just different tectonic plates moving at different times. And my first thought is, how do you know?
1: Right.
0: I'm skeptical right off the bat because we've now been lied to so many times about so many things. That I'm just like, I don't think I'm going to believe anything you say at this point. The flat earth people might have a point. I don't know.
1: We're going back to that.
0: Yeah.
1: Yeah, it is funny to think that. And sometimes you say to yourself, come on, common sense says,
0: right.
1: How can not some of this be related? Maybe not all of it is related, but something is, you know, something. Sure. There's some relation here.
0: You would think. There almost has to be. I started watching, over the weekend, Tom Hiddleston on the Discovery Channel. It was Pompeii, the story of Pompeii and the survivors of Pompeii, mm-hmm. that there were actually some people who managed to get out of town. I lasted about 15 minutes before I went,
1: this is boring.
0: Boring.
1: Yeah.
0: Let me go find something more entertaining and go watch that instead. I love a good documentary, but it almost always has to involve murder. You know, generally there has to be somebody killed involved in it, and I mean murdered by somebody else, a loved one, who's then lying about it. And
1: right.
0: Yeah, if I'm going to watch like any sort of footage for a documentary, I want it to be a camera that's up in the corner of the interrogation room.
1: Oh yeah, you need
0: that's
1: that.
0: What I'm looking for.
1: I'd tell you something I got recommended to watch because I like golf. Hawk.
0: Oh yeah.
1: Episode one.
0: Yeah.
1: All right.
0: Yeah.
1: Episode two. By the time you get to episode three, they're only like 30 minutes, maybe a little longer.
0: Yeah.
1: I was like, this is really bad.
0: Yeah.
1: This is not even funny.
0: I'm hearing nothing good about
1: it. I'm like, I mean, it's not funny.
0: No, I'm hearing absolutely nothing
1: good
0: about it.
1: Will Ferrell starring in it?
0: Yeah, he's had some clunkers, man. He has had some real clunkers in his career that people tend to forget about.
1: Unless you're a huge fan of Will Ferrell, knock yourself out. But I'm somewhere in the middle, whatever. But by the third episode, I was like, what am I doing? I picked up my phone. I was like, oh, I'm bored with this because I picked up my phone.
0: Yeah, that's a good sign.
1: That's when you know it's time to turn it off. And I did.
0: Yeah.
1: It's really a shame.
0: Well, yeah, you're about fourth person I've heard to
1: don't
0: say
1: bother.
0: Nothing good about that.
1: Don't bother.
0: It is 6:30. Dixon and Vining. Talk 99.5. 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
21: We have a stall on 65 North at I-2059 North, exit 261B, and a stall 459 South at I-65, that's exit 15. I'm Phil Carter in the traffic center.
22: If you're over the heat, you're going to like the end of the week. A few showers, thunderstorms here today as a boundary shifts through. That boundary is key because it's going to bring about some drier air for Thursday and Friday, knocking down those crazy heat index values that were in the triple digits. So drier air will make it feel briefly more comfortable Thursday and Friday. A few showers return for the Alabama weekend, specifically Saturday. I think I'll be a best coverage day. High temperatures will be in the upper 80s for the first several days in August. I'm ABC 3340's meteorologist Evan Sigbera on Talk 99.5.
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0: Far too many videos of people not being able to answer some of the most simple questions having to do with geography.
1: I think a lot of people just, they slept through those classes.
0: Or if they took them, they forgot them completely by the time they, you know, reached adulthood. And you're just kind of like,
1: Remembered it for the test and then it was gone.
0: Yeah. How many states are there? I mean, you should know that. That shouldn't be too difficult.
2: 57, right?
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1: 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Check us out over there, if you would, please. A lot of good stuff all over the World Wide Web. You know, we've got Facebook, we've got X, we're on Insta. Are we on the gram?
2: We're on the Instagram.
1: We're on the gram.
2: We're there.
1: Very good. Mr. Bugs, MRBUGGS, coming to my house Monday. They're going to do the whole schmear. 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On January 22nd, the Minocqua Brewing Company, you might remember this. This was at a time when Donald Trump had been missing in action for a couple of days. And the rumor started to go around, oh, he's dead. Oh, he's dead. You're like, what? Where are you getting this? Joe Biden was missing for weeks at a time, and nobody suggested
2: that.
1: He was dead.
2: No.
1: But no. Oh, he's got to be dead. He's got to be dead. He was missing for like a day and a half. What are you talking about? Anyway, when he resurfaced, the Minocqua Brewing Company appeared to suggest that it would give free beer to patrons the day that Trump died. Didn't explicitly use his name. Just posted on Facebook, free beer all day long the day he dies. This is something that had been going around a little bit on social media. Anyway, post continues, show us this post when it happens in a few months, and we'll make good on that promise. Post was updated to say, we mean the Madison Tap Room because that's open all year. If he dies in the summer, then it's going to be in the Minocqua Tap Room. In reply to comment on the post, the company also did not refer to Trump by name, but said that the post hinted at a high-profile figure when asked whether the timeline for the deal could be moved up earlier. Well, that's up to you entirely and your ability to act like a CIA agent, the company wrote. Yeah. Real classy.
2: Yeah, that is.
1: He got a visit from the Secret Service, of course.
2: Oh, I'm sure they did.
1: As one might expect.
2: Yeah, can't do that.
1: And now, his license to serve has been
2: revoked. Huh? Revoked. Yeah.
1: Had his permit to operate in the state revoked by state officials. Has nothing to do with the posts, by the way, although maybe it does.
2: Probably didn't help.
1: No, I certainly didn't. what happened is he had imported some beer from Illinois illegally and did not, I guess, pay whatever fees and services and whatever was supposed to be done in order to get that taken care of. And he's like, oh, come on, that's a minor infraction. You know, we transported some beer from Illinois without a required permit and taxes. That's nothing. That does not warrant shutting down the business. It's like, yeah, but see, this is kind of the second offense. Mm-hmm. The first one was,
2: we can make this easy on you, or we can make it difficult.
1: Threatening the president. He's going to fight it tooth and nail.
2: He says, of course.
1: I'm fighting it tooth and nail. And he starts a GoFundMe and asks for donations from his patrons to help pay his legal fees. This is the mealy-mouthed left that you get all the time. You know, they don't ever want to pay the consequences for their actions. They make statements like this, and then when somebody says, well, I'm sorry, but that's not acceptable. Oh, hey, how dare you? I'm the victim here.
2: Right. And it is interesting. I guess he thought when he made this statement, oh, my, you know, the doors, people will start coming, flooding through the doors mm-hmm. to, you know, come buy my beer because I said this about the sitting president. Oh, really?
1: He got his fair amount. I mean, look, one mm-hmm. of these is in Madison, Wisconsin, which is one of the most liberal cities to the right of, I mean, to the east of San Francisco. It is an absolutely screamingly liberal city in Wisconsin. My sister went to school there. I had relatives there. Madison is crazy town.
2: Aren't you glad you got out of there, Richard?
1: Yeah, I mean, I didn't live there, but, you know, yeah. I mean, that is an absolutely insane place. I mean, he did see probably an uptick in business from people who were like, ah, this is hilarious, this is great. Again, then you get called on the carpet for it, and you act all hurt and like you're the victim here, and you go, no, this is called having to take responsibility for your actions.
2: Mm-hmm.
1: You know?
2: And words matter. You know, things that you say and do matter.
1: Yeah.
2: But who in the world in their right mind would ever say that about any of our presidents? I mean, this is America, folks.
1: Yeah.
2: This may not be the president that you voted for.
3: Keywords.
2: And you may not agree with his, you know, political alignment, but good
1: right
2: gracious,
1: minds.
2: he is the sitting president. You don't do that.
1: Yeah.
2: Ever.
1: Well,
2: I don't care if you're left or right or wherever you are on this. Never. I mean, that's just amazing.
1: There was a Saturday Night Live sketch years ago. I remember Tom Hanks was the host. And I'm trying to remember who the woman was. Julia Sweeney, I want to say. And they were watching a presidential speech. I believe it was George W. Bush. And Tom Hanks was just criticizing, you know, he was just a guy sitting on the sofa just like, oh, I can't believe he's saying this. This is crazy. What's this all about? And Julia Sweeney slowly begins to turn into her own mother as the speech progresses. She's like, well, we should at least respect the office. He's like, what? Who are you? You know, she disappears into the kitchen. She's still talking. And by the time she comes out, she's got a gray wig on and pearls and she's bent over with glasses. And she really has turned into her own mother. I sometimes feel like this is who we are when we say things like, you don't ever threaten the sitting president. I don't care what party he's from.
2: Doesn't matter.
1: You respect the office and you understand that we have elections for this reason. And I'm like, are we so out of touch? Because this seemed really normal for this guy. This guy thought this was perfectly okay to do. And so did his patrons, apparently, because they were showing up and flocking to his doors. And I'm just like, are we dinosaurs at this point that we look at that and go, no, never, under any circumstances, I don't care if we elect a DSA member as president of the United States. Under no circumstances would I advocate for his or her assassination. That's not how we do things.
2: Nope, we sure don't. That's not what this country was founded on, how it's built. And we've always been, you don't necessarily have to even be supportive, but do not do this. This is, you know, to call for a celebration if the sitting president happens to pass away?
1: Yeah.
2: That is horrifically bad.
1: It's not acceptable.
2: No. I don't know where we lost it. I don't know where, you know, and again, all we have to do, when you talk about the left, Richard, we're not talking Democrats of the 1970s or even the 1980s.
1: That's my point.
2: We're over here with people that are running that are happy and proud that they're touting that they're socialist mm-hmm. and they're running mm-hmm. as a Democrat. That's where that's how far left we've gone. We're not just off the rails. We are down the mountain and 1,000 feet below. I mean, how worse could it get?
1: This is about as bad as it gets.
2: Does it, you know, I mean, again, this woman that they interviewed the other day just pretty much said that everything that America was built on, founded on, our forefathers, our Constitution, wipe it all away. Just get rid of all of it.
1: Yep. Yeah, we need to do away with the Senate.
2: Take away the word America, because that's not what we're going to be anymore.
1: Get rid of the presidency. Get rid of the Supreme Court.
2: Yep. You know, open up the borders. Open up jails.
1: No prisons. No police forces.
2: Well, what kind of country does that look like?
1: Mayhem.
3: What? You really want to know the answer to that question?
2: What is that? You can't even survive in as human beings. We can't survive in a world like that.
1: They have the luxury of advocating for this idiocy because the system that this country was founded on has made us so very prosperous, so very free, and so very successful and powerful. Now they're saying, oh, well, we have to fix all of this. This was done wrong, and we're going to fail. You're like, I got news for you. If you started a country, let's say you found yourself a nice piece of land. I don't care where it is. Found yourself a nice piece of land with some decent natural resources, 4 seasons a year, and you decided you were going to start your own country. If you started it with your principles, that is to say, no police force, no prisons, no Senate, no president, just a sitting House of Representatives that basically put in play all of the things that you're advocating for. You would never become rich. You would never become successful. You would never become powerful. You would never become the United States of America. There's no way to get from point A to point B with your system. But now that we're here and we're in this great position, now you want to tear it all down and do something new. And it's like, guys, this is the only system that has ever worked in the world, ever. A free market economy is the only thing that has ever worked.
2: And it is the best. If you look across the world, we are the greatest country in the world based on our forefathers and what this country started out as. And why in the world you would want to tear that down? You have opportunities like nobody else in the world in this country. And you should embrace that and take off and do whatever you want to do because you have the freedom to do that. But instead, these democratic socialists want to tear it all down so there's nothing left. It's like, go someplace else and do that. Go some other country and do that. That's not what America was founded on.
1: If you don't think that this is the greatest country, then you should probably go watch some of those YouTube videos of all the Europeans and people from other countries that came here for the World Cup.
2: I mean, for the love, Iran right now is hanging people left and right.
1: Yes.
2: Based on protecting some of them from being killed by some of the leadership in Iran.
1: Mm-hmm.
2: Those people are the ones that are getting hung. There was some 19-year-old kid that got in the middle of the square in the middle of the day, was hung for trying to help somebody. My goodness, folks, if that doesn't open up your eyes and say, good, thank goodness I live here where we have freedoms to say what we want to say and we're not going to get hung for it for the most part. What in the world?
1: Well, some of us are already.
2: Well, that's true.
1: 648 with Dixon and Vining, Talk 99.5. 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

0: That's what I'm telling you. Don't make any plans at all. Thomas drops a line and says, if Kami Mamdani is so hell-bent on arresting someone for crimes against humanity, why not arrest Anthony Fauci? Well, because right now he's got a pardon. He's got a federal pardon. Although I do say almost any state could probably incarcerate him if they wanted to. I mean, when you look at what was going on in New Jersey, what was happening in New York, what was happening in Michigan, these were the three areas that had the biggest death. If you took those three areas out of the United States death toll, even inflated as it was, and it was, the death toll from COVID was inflated
1: ridiculously. They weren't counting correctly.
0: No. You had people dying in motorcycle accidents. Oh, he had COVID, so he died from COVID. No, he didn't. Anyway, if you took those three areas out, the United States would be like 26th in terms of death toll in the world. Even with them in there, we were only 10th or so in terms of, deaths per 100,000. And that is, again, with these ridiculously inflated numbers that they insisted on. Hospitals just really, they just really wanted you to be dead from COVID and nothing else.
1: They needed the numbers. They needed the high count.
0: Even under those circumstances, by the way, when you realize that the average age of death from COVID was 78 and the average life expectancy for a male in the United States is 77, you look at it and go, is this really a problem? I mean, really, the average age of death from COVID was 78 years old. When your average age of death is a year higher than your average life expectancy, that should tell you a little something.
1: Yeah, it should.
0: Anyway. Yeah, can't arrest him at the federal level right now, Thomas, but maybe after today. Clint says, Anthony Fauci is a doctor. All right, Dr. Jekyll. Get it, Dr. Jekyll, Mr. Hyde.
1: It's pretty bad what he did. Mm. It really is. It's just...
0: He's got a legacy that will follow
1: well,
0: him.
1: It's not just... it'd be one thing if he was the guide here in the U.S., about, what to do with infectious diseases, okay? And he was guiding us and maybe didn't know completely about what he was doing. It's this lying and it's this connection to the Wuhan lab. This is the part that is so maddening because he had the information. He kept it from people. We could have been way ahead of the game on this because he had the information.
0: Mm-hmm.
1: Other countries maybe didn't have an Anthony Fauci that knew what was going on in the Wuhan lab rather than lying about it and saying it's bats in a wet market. Had he told us in the very beginning, and had we known about ivermectin and some of these other things, our death toll probably would have been close to zero.
0: Oh, yeah.
1: Had he been honest, and it's this one man, this one person that lied and consistently lied, and even when he got vaccinated and had a pulmonary side effect, went and got some of the best doctors to help him through it, and he still lied about that.
0: Yep.
1: I mean, it's just sickening. It really is.
0: Reputation and fame on a mountain of bodies, which is really quite
1: criminal.
0: It's
1: awful.
0: Quite criminal. I wanted to mention this because I thought it was very funny. Lindsey Graham, of course, the big funeral took place yesterday, Washington National Cathedral. When you think about the relationship between Donald Trump and Lindsey Graham, there's one thing that always springs to mind, and it was in 2015 when they were both running for the Republican nomination.
1: Is now, this the phone thing?
0: Yes. Lindsey said something that ticked Donald Trump off, and I don't remember what it was, but he said something that was pretty, I mean, Lindsey had a sharp tongue and was pretty funny.
1: And they didn't like each other at that time. They really didn't like each other.
0: Did not care for each other. So Trump gave out Lindsey Graham's cell phone number at one of his rallies, and it was one of these televised rallies. So the guy had... It was everywhere.
1: Yeah, thousands and thousands of people had it.
0: tens of thousands, I would say. And Lindsey Graham then made a video of all the different ways he was attempting to destroy his cell phone because it wouldn't stop ringing. And it was really a very funny video, and it was very well made. He had like a grinder he was working on it with and a chainsaw and a giant mallet he was trying to beat the phone with to kill it. I thought, okay, Trump's got to respect that.
1: Yeah.
0: Because it's funny. It's a good response. Mm. It's sort of self-deprecating, like, I probably shouldn't have said what I said, and now I'm glad this is the payback and whatever. But he did it tongue-in-cheek, and he did it really funny. And Trump said yesterday during the

0: cathedral speech, that that was really the incident that made them friends.
1: Yeah,
0: they became friends
1: close.
0: After that.
1: Yeah.
0: And
1: almost, you know, they talked about it yesterday, and Sean Hannity got up there and spoke and said a few things. Everybody believes that literally these two men were the best of friends. Like, Trump's best friend was yep. Lindsey Graham and vice versa.
0: Yeah.
1: Toward the end of his life playing golf together, that their friendship was really tight.
0: Well, he was really instrumental in helping to push a lot of stuff that Trump wanted forward.
1: Yeah. Yeah.
0: And while his sister has stepped into his role, she does not have the savvy that you get from being in the Senate for four terms like Lindsey Graham was. And certainly he had a lot of power on the committees upon which he chaired and sat. And so he will be missed, sadly. But wow, what a
1: it was
0: funeral service.
1: Yeah,
0: yesterday.
1: It really was nice. Everybody's speeches were right on.
0: About 6 hours long. Mm-hmm. I don't think I've ever seen a white funeral go that long. I got to be honest with you. That's pretty rare. Shaking your head already. It's only 7 o'clock.
1: It's early. Right? Mark it. 6:59.
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3: A forum was held this week among Houston County Republicans that involves the candidates who are running in the Congressional District 2 special primary election. That election will be held on August 11th. The candidates running in this race are Hampton Harris, Christian Horn, Rhett Marquez, David Matthews, Joshua McKee, and James Richardson. The candidates getting the most votes will be declared the winner. There will be no runoff race following this election. The candidates at the forum all agreed to support whoever that winner is, who will then go on to challenge incumbent Democrat Congressman Shamari Figures. Figures will be defending a district that has changed in its makeup and district lines following a recent U.S. Supreme Court ruling on a redistricting case out of Louisiana. The special primary election involves four congressional districts that have reverted back to a 2023 congressional map. Those are districts 1, 2, 6, and 7. I'll be back with more Alabama stories after this.
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3: 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Blanchard is facing allegations of abusing her office and position as a probate judge. The complaint against Blanchard came out this past May from the Judicial Inquiry Commission. It was 120 pages long. 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
0: 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It is the 29th of July of 2026. Man, oh man, oh man. We are just a couple of days away from August. How did this happen?
1: Summer's almost over for the kids. Sorry, kids. Mm-hmm. Parents are like, yes, mm-hmm. Right back to school.
0: Yeah, parents parents are delighted. It's the most wonderful time of the year.
1: Mm-hmm.
0: And the children are like, oh.
1: Here we go again.
0: Sucks to be me.
1: That came back around too quick.
0: It usually does. Kids love that lengthy summer break, but it's getting shorter every year, it seems to me.
1: Leave them in year-round, right?
0: Well, look,
1: Teachers are like, no.
0: I've been an advocate of year-round schooling for a long, long time. I mean, the whole reason that we continue to do this break in the summer thing is so that the kids could go work on the farm. We're no longer
1: not anymore.
0: An
1: now it's about the
0: culture.
1: Vacation with the family. We need the beach trip. We got to go to the mountains. We got to go visit the relatives across the country.
0: I'm not saying that you're going to be in school every single week during the year. You'll get 2 weeks off here and a week off there, and you know, you may get as much as 3 weeks at one point. You can always take vacations during those times.
1: That's not fun, Richard. I want to go in the summer. I want to go to the beach.
0: Look, teachers will tell you, at least the ones I know, they'll tell you that the biggest problem with schooling is that the first anywhere from week to a month, depending on what grade they're in.
1: It's a waste almost.
0: It's refresher.
1: You're like,
0: you basically
1: just
0: have
1: getting
0: to
1: get back on the bike.
0: Let's go back and revisit all the stuff that you forgot over the past 2.5 months, you know? Mm-hmm. So if you didn't do that and you actually had year-round schooling, then you wouldn't have to worry about that. And again, we did that because we had an agrarian culture. We don't any longer. I mean, less than 2% of Americans are farmers now.
1: So the same
0: most
1: time
0: done by corporations.
1: So the same time that we leave daylight saving time yep. is the same time that kids should go to school year round.
0: Straight back to year round
1: because they're
0: school.
1: Not working on the farm
0: exactly.
1: anymore.
0: That's what I say. Mm-hmm.
1: We've got it all figured out here.
0: Absolutely. You know, if you give us enough time and enough beer, we can solve all the world's problems.
1: Mm-hmm. Usually.
0: Not at this hour of the morning, of course.
1: No,
0: that would be
1: give
0: crazy.
1: Us another hour yeah, or okay. two. About 10 o'clock, we'll have it figured out.
0: Hey, how would you like 16 acres fronting John Hawkins Parkway and I-459 right there near the new Exit 9 in Hoover? Well, it's not done yet, obviously, Exit 9, but this acreage is right there. It's 16 acres in a solo transaction. Fly ball away from what is going to be Exit 9. GT Auctions on July 30th. That's tomorrow at the Holiday Inn on John Hawkins Parkway. 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You've heard me talk about it for some time now, but I want to focus on this fantastic piece of property, 16 acres, all in one fell swoop right there, John Hawkins Parkway and I-459 at the new Exit 9 in Hoover. Tomorrow's the day, man. You better get on this. 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
2: And now, it's Dixon and Vining's top three things you need to know.
0: I always find this a little interesting when they say that, the United States and Saudi Arabia managed to fend off a sneak attack, an attempted surprise attack by Iran. Mm-hmm. Aren't all attacks kind of surprises?
1: Yeah, I think so.
0: I don't think
1: time,
0: you're
1: not
0: hey,
1: can you hold that?
0: A couple hours, we're going to attack you guys. Just so you know, set your watch.
1: I don't
0: we'll
1: know.
0: Be attacking
1: you know, we're yeah. pretty bad about signaling when we're going to do something. It's like, hey, now we're going to do your bridges and we're going to take care of the power plants. Oh, gosh, what do we do? Put people there. That's what Iran does. Put people there.
0: Yeah, well, you remember, I mean, he said he was going to do that the following week, and then he went ahead and did it that night
1: right.
0: instead. So, you know, he
1: at
0: gets
1: least he's giving you a little heads up.
0: He
1: I mean,
0: a little,
1: you know, doesn't give you much.
0: He does a lot of head faking, which is kind of cool. But also then we attacked some sites in eastern Iraq that were being used to attack United States forces that were coming at them with drones and things of that nature. There had been something like 300 drone attacks coming out of this particular area, and so we figured out where they were coming from, and we went ahead and the Soviet Union, not Soviet Union, Saudi Arabia also helped us go ahead and wipe these guys out. So shouldn't have any more trouble from that region.
1: That would be nice.
0: Still working on the Strait, you know, that's sort of
1: that's
0: the thing.
1: A problem.
0: And we'll have to see what happens as we go forward here. Was that just the precursor? Because it looks like Iran just decided that they were going to break whatever minor ceasefire we had.
1: Yeah, it's over with.
0: Iran was trying, by the way, to make the claim that Trump wanted to go back to the MOU and renegotiate. And I'm like, well, then why would they go ahead and throw a bunch of missiles at you? Mm-hmm. That doesn't make sense if they really believed that. That doesn't make any sense at all. So,
1: it doesn't.
0: You know, they were trying to sell
1: it. Well, again,
0: that.
1: You can't believe anything that they're saying. They'll say something behind closed doors, then come out and say something completely different.
0: Yeah.
1: Now, yesterday they were like, no, we're not talking. And then here they are talking. And then back to this. And they're firing, you know.
0: Mm-hmm.
1: So, you know, let's just take care of business.
0: We're about 19 minutes away from Dr. Anthony Fauci testifying at a Senate hearing. I think it's safe to say it could be fiery. On the other hand, it could be, I don't recall, I have no
1: recollection. I think we're going to get a bunch of that. I really do.
0: Yeah. He's a nice elderly man with a poor memory. That's what we're going
1: with. Oh, don't even do that.
0: That's the Robert Hurd
1: thing. Don't even.
0: No?
1: Don't even.
0: Not allowed to say that?
1: Answer the questions, and let's see if the truth is in you. But he may just start that whole thing with, I don't remember, I don't recall.
0: Oh, I wouldn't be surprised. I wouldn't be surprised. But now that we do have, in fact,
1: and by the way, could he turn in his man card? You remember that first pitch he threw out that wasn't even close. It was about 10 miles the other direction.
0: Pretty pathetic. Fairly pathetic. I think the only person that I saw did it worse was Barack Obama.
1: Yeah.
0: Neither one of those guys.
1: Those are pretty bad. It's pretty embarrassing.
0: Mm-hmm.
1: You know, if you can't throw, I mean, you don't have to be all athletic and everything, but if you know you cannot throw a ball at all,
0: mm-hmm.
1: why would you agree to do that?
0: Just don't. Just you
1: know,
0: don't do it.
1: Well, now we know why Anthony Fauci did it, because he's a narcissist and he's got an ego the size of California.
0: That's crazy. I mean, he is out there somewhere. But we'll find out how this goes. We'll probably air a little bit of it here. There's a lot of speechifying. You know, when we start, it's always like, well, first we're going to hear from the person who's testifying, and then we hear from the head of the committee, and then we hear from the ranking member on the other side, and then finally we get the questions. So it's not going to be immediately that we start carrying this, because I can't stand any of those speeches. They're very boring. But I'll be interested to see, you know, especially
1: I want to hear Rand Paul. I cannot wait till Rand Paul gets after him.
0: I think when Rand Paul gets there, it's good. You know what I'd really like is if every Republican member of the committee said, you know, I saved my time to Rand Paul.
1: I'm going to give my time to Rand Paul.
0: I want him to
1: I think
0: more.
1: They all should do that. Just let him go.
0: Aaliyah has removed 900 commercial drivers from roadways because they were not proficient in the English language. Yes, the American Trucking Association recently joined trucking organizations in releasing a one-year progress report on the significant federal and state efforts to remove illegal operators from the roadways. The results documented in the latest report from the Trucking Association Executives Council reflect a sustained partnership among the trucking industry, the U.S. Department of Transportation, the Federal Motor Carrier Safety Administration, and state governments and law enforcement. Governor Kay Ivey signed the Highway Safety and Fairness Act during the previous legislative session. The new law, sponsored by State Senator Lance Bell of Pell City and State Representative Steve Klaus, a Republican from Ozark, improves safety on Alabama's highways by ensuring commercial motor vehicle operators meet federal work authorization and communication standards.
1: How about they just meet this standard? You can speak English.
0: That's
1: Let's
0: a big
1: start
0: one.
1: There.
0: That's a
1: Let's
0: big one.
1: Let's start with you. Can you speak English?
0: I'd also like them to be legal.
1: Be able to take a test.
0: Be legal in the United States of America.
1: But I mean, we've got drivers that don't even, they can't even speak the English language. How in the world did you get your CDL license?
0: I've said this for the longest time.
1: Wow.
0: All the street signs you're going to be seeing are going to be in English. All the road signs that you're going to be reading are going to be in English. All of the warning signs that you're going to be seeing are going to be in English. The nice officer who pulls you over when you break the law is going to be speaking English. The ticket that he gives you and the court summons are going to be in English. If you can't speak English, you have no business behind the wheel of any kind of vehicle in the United States of America.
1: Amen.
0: It's insane to
1: me. And we've seen some of these drivers, that horrific wreck where the guy tried to make, the 18-wheeler tried to make a U-turn in the middle of the highway to the other side. And three people ran up underneath that 18-wheeler and died.
0: Yeah.
1: That family died These guys had no idea what they were doing and couldn't read road signs.
0: Absolutely horrible situation.
1: That's
0: unacceptable.
1: Terrible.
0: Crazy to me.
1: But that's just one of many instances we've seen where they have no business driving and people have lost their lives.
0: You got that right. 545-9950, should you wish to opine. Give us your name and your town if you have never texted us before. If you have, we have your information. We know where you live.
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27: This crash and malfunction junction now has the two left-hand lanes blocked on 65 South before 2059. Exit 261 B and C. We're seeing stop-and-go traffic now from I-22. Exit 265 A. I'm Phil Carter in the traffic center.
28: If you're over the heat, you're going to like the end of the week. A few showers, thunderstorms here today as a boundary shifts through. That boundary is key because it's going to bring about some drier air for Thursday and Friday, knocking down those crazy heat index values that were in the triple digits. So drier air will make it feel briefly more comfortable Thursday and Friday. Few showers return for the Alabama weekend, specifically Saturday. I think that'll be our best coverage day. High temperatures will be in the upper 80s through the first several days in August. I'm ABC 3340's meteorologist Evan Sigbera on Talk 99.5.
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0: I'll say this. You don't have to like their music, but they certainly have some of the most inventive album covers of all time, do they not? Scorpions. Love their stuff. 721 Dixon Evining, Talk 99.5, Talk99.5.com. Download our app, and you'll be able to pick us up. You know, I was out and about yesterday. I had to drive way up into the Trustful area, and finally got a crackle of static. You know, people talking about our tower just not being all it's supposed to be. Yeah, okay, we get a little problem with it. That's why I keep telling you to get the app. But this is the first time that I actually really got anywhere that I was kind of like, oh, well, there's the crackle people are talking about. But I was way the hell out there.
1: Were you?
0: Oh, yeah.
1: Yeah.
0: I was way gone.
1: It's going to be okay.
0: I know it will.
1: Yeah.
0: Eventually.
1: It will be. You'll be all right.
0: We have to hire some convicts to climb the tower. That's the problem.
1: I know.
0: Yeah.
1: No, it's not easy. It's just very involved.
0: It is.
1: There's a lot behind the scenes. It's not like, you know, I'm going to go up there, reach up there and change a light bulb and put it back in. It doesn't work that way.
0: It's a little more involved.
1: It's a lot more involved.
0: Okay.
1: All right. Here is an easy process when we talk about unscrewing a light bulb and putting one back in. When we talk about selling used cars, that is a problem for you or for me. And I've done this multiple times. I do not care for it at all. That's why when I met Craig years ago, I said, Craig, I love what you guys are doing. And I know a lot of Talk 99.5 listeners have come to you to have you sell their used vehicle. The process is, and we've got a lot of options now, and if some of them are online, don't do that. The other is to trade your car. That's not a good move either, because the dealership that you're trading your car with is going to go, ooh, yeah, they're rubbing their hands together going, we're going to keep more of their equity than they really realize, because there's all these little games that they play. I don't care for that either. What Craig does is ask for you to bring your truck or your SUV or whatever kind of car you got, bring it to him, give him a few minutes to run the numbers. It doesn't take very long, and he'll tell you exactly the price that he believes he can list the car and get it sold for. And you'll be amazed, and I was, because it was a little bit more, there was more value in my car than I thought there was. And he showed me the reason why there was more value. He will talk to you about that. And then list it, find the buyer, get it sold for you, get a check in hand, and you are done with that vehicle. Only you didn't have to do anything except for to get your vehicle to him. And he's located downtown, 2224 4th Avenue South. 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
0: Speaking of Birmingham Broker and light bulbs, how many used car salesmen does it take to change a light bulb?
1: We're waiting. Go ahead.
0: Let me run a few numbers through my calculator. I think you'll be pleasantly surprised.
1: Where's the Jeff joke of the day? We need that.
0: Yeah,
1: please.
0: We haven't heard from him in a while.
1: No,
0: have
1: I don't
0: we?
1: Know what happened to him.
0: Yeah,
1: I don't know.
0: Do you know how many Vietnam vets it takes to change a light bulb?
1: Steve Stern. He can ask you. It's a little too early for this.
0: It is?
1: Yeah, way too early.
0: It's 7:24.
1: I got to wait till 9 o'clock. I'm not even through with my coffee
0: it's
1: yet,
0: July
1: Richard.
0: 29th.
1: It's
0: what
1: terrible.
0: Are you talking about?
1: Yeah,
0: it's too early.
1: It's not good.
0: It's late July.
1: It's too early.
0: No.
1: Yeah.
0: 2 men have been federally indicted after authorities say they were captured on video trying to carry out a jackpotting scheme at a St. Clair County Bank ATM. Jackpotting is where criminals use physical access and malicious software to force the machine to dispense cash. You know, my one question about this is, why will no one teach me how to do this? I need some answers.
1: No, you do not want to. Do you want to go to jail?
0: It does not steal money from individual user accounts. It targets the bank's cash supply directly.
1: Oh, yeah.
0: So
1: and you're in worse
2: and
1: trouble.
2: Where does the bank get their cash supply? Oh, that's right. Me.
0: Yeah, but they're not going to charge your account, Steve. Not as far as you know, anyway. So.
1: Gee.
0: It's becoming a little frightening how in this day and age, because of all of the technology that we use when it comes to our money, you know, all people have to do is figure out how to hack into your phone, hack into your bank account, hack into your, you know, whatever.
1: It's frightening.
0: And they can steal everything you have without ever leaving their home.
1: That's where we are.
0: Yeah,
1: you're exactly right.
0: Yeah. I mean, don't get me wrong. I love the convenience of Apple Pay, for instance.
1: Yeah.
0: It is super convenient. Not only is it super convenient, but like, in the past, when you park downtown, and boy, downtown, they're going to dun you for that parking spot. There's no such thing as free parking downtown almost anywhere. But when you get into that parking spot, it used to be, well, let me see, how many quarters do I have? How long can I stay here? Let me just plug the change into this thing, assuming, of course, that the meter worked properly and somebody hadn't damaged it already in some way. So now when you get out and you go, oh, okay, I've got the little Park Mobile app, and this is where I am, and this is how long I'm going to stay, and it says it's going to be $1.67. You go, oh, that's not bad. I'll pay $1.67 to park there for the next 2.5-3 hours, whatever it may be.
1: Mm-hmm.
0: It's convenient and it's easy. Unfortunately, it also leaves you wide open to the possibility of somebody, if they can get into your phone, however they do that, I don't know. I'm so out of touch with this. I had a conversation about the dark web a few years ago, and I had a bunch of people contact me going, you don't want to go there. I'm like, I wouldn't know how. Like, I have no earthly idea how to go to the dark web. I'm so completely out of touch with all of this. I used to consider myself kind of a nefarious creature. And now I can't do anything because it's all technology. And somehow, you know, the guys who used to show up and pistol whip people with the black ski masks and whatever, they're losing out to the nerds sitting at home in front of a computer.
1: That's exactly right. It's all about technology. I told you that yesterday, my experience at Chick-fil-A.
0: Yeah.
1: Wow. Things have really changed there.
0: They really have.
1: I was like, what is going on here? I felt like the, you know,
0: mm-hmm.
1: the old lady in the car, like, that lady doesn't know what she's doing. Oh, drive around, please.
0: Pulled into a lane, like, at Chick-fil-A, and they said, you're in the app lane.
1: And I was like, when did we get an app lane? I guess the people that are using the app, here's where we're at with it. The people that are using the app are frustrated with the curmudgeons like me and you,
0: yeah.
1: that don't want to use the app. We just want that person to take our order in the line and
0: That's
1: go
0: right.
1: up and get our food.
0: Yeah, you don't
1: the
0: want
1: app
0: to
1: people
0: you.
1: Are like, can we have our own lane? They have given the app people their own lane.
0: Yeah.
1: So now the people that order from the person with their little, you know, iPad have one lane. So now it takes twice as long. I'm like, oh, I'm not happy with you, Chick-fil-A. It took forever yesterday.
0: What a nightmare.
1: I was like, this is awful.
0: This is the... of
1: They're
0: all
1: like,
0: the
1: you're in the app lane, lady. You're going to have to drive around.
0: All
1: this
0: the
1: is what
0: first
1: he said.
0: World
1: he
0: problems.
1: Sounded just like this. Ma'am, you're going to have to drive around
0: Sorry,
1: again. You're in the wrong lane. I was like, nobody's in the lane. Can't you take my order? No, ma'am. We've been told we cannot take anyone's order in this lane. You're going to have to go around and get in this lane where you're going to order your chicken nuggets.
0: Step aside, sir.
1: Your nuggies.
0: Sir, step aside.
1: I was like, really? You're right here. You're not taking anybody's order. What are like? What are you doing? He's like, yeah, well, my manager, I'm going to get in trouble if I do that. You'll have to drive around. And the one at the Galleria, that's like driving, I'm you know, driving yeah. halfway around the world to get back in line.
0: You really tried to talk him into taking
1: I
0: your
1: did.
0: Order?
1: There was no one in the line.
0: Yeah.
1: There was nobody. Nobody
0: so
1: was coming through.
0: So wrong.
1: And I knew exactly what I wanted.
0: You
1: it would have
0: to get
1: taken
0: him in
1: about
0: trouble?
1: A half a second.
0: You were trying to get
1: I
0: him in trouble.
1: I even shortened my name from Valerie to Vals because it's like, yeah. you know, how do you spell Valerie? I just put Val, V-A-L, Val. Let's go, chip chop.
0: Quick and easy.
1: Right.
0: Yeah.
1: And he wouldn't do it. Mm. I was like, really, dude, you're going to make me drive all the way around and get in this long line. Yes, ma'am. Because if somebody comes through that has the app, it's really quick for them. So that's what Chick-fil-A is doing. They're trying to get you to order on their app.
0: It's, things are,
1: I don't like these things.
0: Things are changing in the
1: I
0: world,
1: like
0: and
1: it.
0: I don't care
1: I don't
0: for
1: like,
0: it.
1: I
0: find it confusing.
1: I love your pimento chicken sandwich, but I don't like
0: it's a big frightening
1: the one lane.
0: Technological world out there, and we don't
1: at
0: care
1: the
0: for it.
1: At the Galleria Chick-fil-A, get it changed. Two lanes. Forget those yuckity-yucks using their app.
0: How
1: Make them do something else.
0: Use the app.
1: I don't want to use the app.
0: I didn't
1: know about this yesterday till I got there. Maybe I got the app on my phone. I guess I could have used it. I just said I ain't got time for this.
0: Bill says I should Google take me to the dark web. No.
1: No, no, no.
0: No.
1: Don't do it.
0: I'm not going anywhere near the dark web. That's the kind of thing that sucks your soul away. I don't want to be any part or anything to do with it. Thank you.
1: Right.
0: Thanks for nothing.
1: Mm-hmm.
0: 7:30, Dixon Divine.
1: We'll never see you again, Richard.
0: That's it. I'll be gone.
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4: 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Hueytown Pawn has the law enforcement Glocks back in stock. That rhymes. These are guns that were previously issued to law enforcement agencies in multiple calibers, by the way. And Tommy's got a program where he is able to buy these after they've been taken out of service. The police departments will replace these very fine Glocks, and Tommy gets them in batches. And he's got them on sale right now for $399 at Hueytown Pawn. 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It's Hueytown Pawn on Brook Lane Drive in Hueytown. Y'all go see Tommy and Adam today.
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15: Well, it's a 23-minute delay now. Wreck, malfunction, junction, 65 south before I-20-59, exit 261 B and C. The two left-hand lanes are blocked. Stop-and-go traffic now from I-22, exit 265 A. I'm Phil Carter in the traffic center.
16: If you're over the heat, you're going to like the end of the week. A few showers, thunderstorms here today as a boundary shifts through. That boundary is key because it's going to bring about some drier air for Thursday and Friday, knocking down those crazy heat index values that were in the triple digits. So drier air will make it feel briefly more comfortable Thursday and Friday. Few showers return for the Alabama weekend, specifically Saturday. I think I'll be a best coverage day. High temperatures will be in the upper 80s through the first several days in August. I'm ABC 3340's meteorologist Evan Sigbera on Talk 99.5.
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17: 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This story just now coming out, by the way. Chavez, a citizen of El Salvador, illegally entered California in 2021 and was released into the interior by the Biden administration.
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0: 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Steve, we've got Rand Paul speaking right now, opening remarks before Dr. Fauci's testimony. Can we give this a quick listen, bring this up?
11: Investigate yourself whether NIAID funding might be connected to the research. You did not tell the American people the full story. Duly released private messages indicate that the doubts with the authors and others didn't disappear after the publication. So while this was being waived at the White House to show that it couldn't come from the lab, the authors were still privately continuing to assign a meaningful probability to a laboratory origin. One thing in public and another in private. Some of the same scientists discussed avoiding email and carefully managing communications that might eventually be obtained under the Freedom of Information Act. The pattern is straightforward. Privately, there was alarm, then an immediate inquiry to see if NIAID's possible exposure to funding, then a rapid public declaration of certainty, continued private doubt, and then years of resistance to disclosure. The question is why? The only logical answer is that your primary concern was avoiding culpability. Your primary concern was hiding the fact that you had approved the funding for this dangerous research. Your support of gain-of-function research is extensive and long-standing. In 2011, your agency funded Ron Fouchier's laboratory when it mutated the avian flu until it could spread through the air between mammals. This was the tipping point. This is when others became worried. You funded this. You advocated for this. The federal government's own biosecurity board, though, recommended withholding the details of these experiments because of the danger the research posed. People were concerned that publishing it was publishing a roadmap to creating bioweapons around the world. But you sided with the gain-of-function scientist Fouchier and argued that the benefits of publishing the research far outweighed the risks. You defended this avian flu transmissibility experiments as critical research. You wrote that even if a scientist became infected and triggered a pandemic, the benefits of the gain-of-function experiments outweighed the risk. In 2014, your agency, NIAID, began funding the Wuhan bat coronavirus work. In 2015, Ralph Baric and the Chinese scientist Xi Zhengli published NIAID-supported research combining a bat coronavirus spike protein with a SARS backbone. The resulting virus could infect human airway cells. It's a novel virus that now can infect human cells. It gained transmissibility. It gained function. In 2018, the same group of scientists, EcoHealth, Baric, Xi, and their collaborators submitted the diffuse proposal, which involved the insertion of a furin cleavage site into the coronavirus. DARPA rejected it as too dangerous. When COVID was sequenced, though, early on in January of 2020, within days, scientists discovered that, lo and behold, it had a novel furin cleavage site, just as had been proposed in the diffuse project. This was either an extraordinary coincidence or a smoking gun, evidence that the Chinese had created COVID-19. It made the laboratory origin question more legitimate, and it made your categorical public denials indefensible. On May 11th, 2021, you told the Senate the NIH has never, ever, and does not now fund gain-of-function research in Wuhan, in the Wuhan Institute of Virology. When I gave you the opportunity to correct the record, to reconsider the statement, you responded that you had never before lied to Congress. We were then told that only the government's narrowest regulation of definition counted here, that you could define gain of function in one way in which this wasn't gain of function, in which all of the common sense of the world would be thrown out, all of the idea that the mice were dying and the virus was more transmissible didn't matter because you had a technical definition that allowed you to fund it. But the real question is, was it dangerous? Was it a wise decision to fund this? And you haven't deviated from that. You've never admitted that it could have been a mistake funding this research in China. The American people weren't asking for a semantics debate over what is gain of function. They were asking, does common sense say this research was dangerous in Wuhan? They wanted to know whether their money funded experiments in Wuhan that made bat coronaviruses better able to infect humans. The answer is yes. They wanted to know whether NIAID adequately supervised their work. The answer is no. When you defended this research, you described its benefits in the broadest terms. But when Congress demanded accountability, you hid behind the narrowest possible definition. You can't have it both ways. Your conduct concerning federal records raises further questions. It is a crime to destroy federal records. Yet our investigation reveals your assistant diligently reported that she deleted tons of emails. In 2024, you testified that you did not delete federal records. Who's telling the truth, you or your assistant? The committee has obtained repeated instructions from you telling federal officials to delete communications. On February 2nd, 2020, one day after Origin's call, you told Francis Collins, please delete this email after you read it. The committee asked for your voluntary cooperation to come today. Your appearance had to be compelled by subpoena. You're here today under duress. You're here today because of the court ordering it. President Biden issued you a sweeping pardon extending back to 2014, the same pardon he gave to his son Hunter. A pardon may protect a person from criminal prosecution, doesn't rewrite history. It does not erase documents. It does not convert a misleading statement into a truthful one. And it does not prevent Congress from establishing what happened. There will be another pandemic. There will be another crisis. And there will again be officials who insist that uncertainty must be hidden for the public's own good. They will demand obedience. They will invoke science. I am the science, as though it were a commandment. They will argue that government officials cannot be questioned because questioning them would undermine public trust. They have it backwards. It is secrecy that destroys trust. It is arrogance that destroys trust. It is censorship that destroys trust. And it is the refusal to admit error that destroys trust. That loss of trust may be your most damaging legacy. Trust can't be ordered. It has to be earned. No scientist is above scrutiny. No government official is beyond accountability. And no public servant has the right to treat the suffering of millions of Americans as a footnote to his preferred version of history. I now recognize Senator Peters for his opening remarks.
0: All right, we're going to pause and move away from that. That is good. We're about to hear the Democrats attempt to rehabilitate Dr. Anthony Fauci, which is something that they've been doing on social media for quite some time here. Desperately trying to make it seem as though he wasn't the lying liar that he is.
1: Again, that diary doesn't lie.
0: Yeah.
1: That is Anthony Fauci's own writings and his own thoughts.
0: Oh, these guys will obfuscate. You know, they will do whatever they can to diffuse the situation and try to make it seem as though Anthony Fauci wasn't really just a narcissist. As I said, you know, he built his reputation and his fame on a mountain of bodies, which is absolutely criminal and shameful. And he should be ashamed of himself, but he doesn't know how to be because he is a narcissist. That's just how that works. So we will pop in and out of that as time goes by. When Rand Paul gets around to his actual questioning, I think everybody's going to want to hear
1: what that's all about. That should be riveting.
0: A few other members on the committee that I'm sure will be well worth our time and attention. So we'll probably check in with that as well. But I find it hard to believe that everybody's not as outraged as they should be over this.
1: Well, and I think, too, you know, I think most Americans and people across the world may be watching this as well to find out more information. You think the number of loved ones that died or people that went into the hospital and were put on ventilators mm-hmm. unnecessarily at the hands of this guy who lied from the very beginning about where the origins of this is. So I think there's going to be a lot of people who are interested in what happens in this hearing.
0: I don't like to overuse the term. So I apologize because I'm going to use it anyway, even though it really doesn't apply here. But am I like the only person who's getting PTSD over this? I feel like we're revisiting that time, and I'm remembering stuff that I was so outraged about at the time that I've managed to get over now, and I'm going back to it. It's like when I watched that damn OJ documentary, and I was like right back there with the white Bronco and the trial, and it's all anybody talked about. It's all every late night talk show was doing, and I was just like right back immersed in it again. And I feel like this testimony is putting me right back in the thick of the stupidity of putting a mask on to get out of your car, walk to the restaurant, get seated at a table,
1: take your mask off
0: so that you could sit there and drink water.
1: That didn't make
0: chat
1: any sense.
0: No.
1: This was one of the many things we did that didn't make any sense.
0: And I'm finding myself right back in the thick of it as I'm remembering all of the stupid things that we did. And the fact that I did work from my house for a year and a half, which was great, by the way. I really enjoyed that. Can I go back to that?
1: Most of you did that. There was a handful of us. Me,
0: anyway, yeah.
1: I had no idea. I was always here every day.
0: Mm-hmm.
1: I was here every day that we needed to be here. And I was like, I don't know what that felt. I don't know what working from home felt like.
0: It's wonderful, just in case you're wondering.
1: Well, it was nice when no one was here. Yeah.
2: I had no way of knowing it either because doing what I was doing at the time, I had to be at the station.
0: Had to switch. You're switching TV, were you not?
2: You know, timing out stuff and making sure that it all sounded good. Yeah, I had to be there. Couldn't do it from home.
1: If nothing else, I like the fact that Rand Paul is like, we may not be able to prosecute Anthony Fauci even after all of this is said and done, but let's set the record straight about what the facts were during COVID. If nothing else, so that this never happens again. This should never happen again. Be transparent about what's going on. Don't lie to the public because there is mistrust like we've never seen before in our government.
0: It was another case of Donald Trump putting his trust in the wrong person.
1: Yeah,
0: he did that early on. Mm-hmm. He did that with Rex Tillerson as his Secretary of State. He did that with Anthony Scaramucci as his spokesperson for about a week and a half before he fired him. I mean, he did this time and time again. He picked the wrong people. He had a bad picker.
1: Yeah, well, right. He may have had the wrong people around him that was helping in that whole scenario of like who do we use. And again, he had bad people around him.
0: Even his VP
1: took that 4 years off and said, I'm going to have an army around me, and we're going to figure it out is exactly right.
0: Not going to make that mistake again. 7:48 with Dixon and Vining. Stick around.
3: They'll make you think. They'll make you laugh. They'll make you hungry. Dixon and Vining.
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15: Well, I see a 7-minute delay, 280 east from Red Mountain Expressway to Chelsea Road, and a 6-minute delay, 280 west from Chelsea Road to Red Mountain Expressway. I'm Phil Carter in the Traffic Center.
16: If you're over the heat, you're going to like the end of the week. A few showers, thunderstorms here today as a boundary shifts through. That boundary is key because it's going to bring about some drier air for Thursday and Friday, knocking down those crazy heat index values that were in the triple digits. So drier air will make it feel briefly more comfortable Thursday and Friday. Few showers return for the Alabama weekend, specifically Saturday. I think our best coverage day. High temperatures will be in the upper 80s through the first several days in August. I'm ABC 3340's meteorologist Evan Sigvera on Talk 99.5.
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Aqua Systems water is not just the best water on the face of the planet, but it is also available in your office. There is a very cool machine that hooks right into your office water system and allows you to get that water cleaned and purified right there in the machine itself. It takes up about the same footprint as one of your, you know, water bottle container dealios. And it is so much better because it really is the purest, cleanest water. Cleans itself, by the way, with the ultraviolet light, which I think is absolutely awesome. And the water and the ice that come out of it, second to none. You can get a free demonstration on this thing simply by traveling to Aqua Systems. They're just south of Valleydale Road on Highway 31, right by the Milos. It's a great, wonderful experience. Try some of the water. You can also find out about buying water while you're there. That they actually will sell you water in gigantic jugs if that's what you want, which is pretty cool. I tell you, we swear by this thing every single day. Everybody in this building uses it and loves it. And I don't know how we got along without it before, to be honest with you. We've had it for a few years now, and it is a lifesaver.

0: gain of function is a broad definition, but when you say, oh, no, he didn't do that, used the narrowest definition humanly possible. That's the kind of weasel this guy is.
1: You're splitting hairs there, Anthony.
0: National Wing Day. 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
1: How are their wings?
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1: Once.
0: And I,
1: when was that?
0: My daughter had a birthday, and she wanted to go to Pizza Hut. 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
1: Yeah.
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0: 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Let's
1: we don't
0: not
1: have
0: waste
1: the Big Daddies.
0: Time.
1: Don't have the BBQ chicken.
0: Dave and Buster's.
1: Oh, yeah. Mm-hmm.
0: The arcade and restaurant chain's wings deal include boneless wings starting at 50 cents each.
1: Hey,
0: and bone
1: look at
0: in
1: there.
0: Wings.
1: 50 cents.
0: Chicken
1: 50
0: nuggets.
1: Cent
0: they're adult nuggets.
1: Oh.
0: Bone-in wings start at $1.
1: Ah.
0: You can choose from 3 new limited-time flavors. Dill pickle rub. You'd love that.
1: Hey, Cherry I've never sauce, had that.
0: Buster's signature sauce. Mm-hmm. Mm. Hootier's.
2: I beg your pardon?
0: Hootier's. It's a French place. You've never heard of it?
2: Sure it is.
1: You've heard of it.
0: There's a dine-in deal for 10 wings, bone-ins, or boneless for just $7.29 with a drink purchase.
1: That's not too bad. 10
0: That's
1: wings?
0: No. Let's see.
2: Here's the problem with today being Chicken Wing Day.
1: Yeah. It's.
2: It really needs to be tomorrow.
0: Mm-hmm. Yeah, because tomorrow's.
1: Well, we're going to make it tomorrow. How about that?
0: That's it. I agree. And it's more than 900 travel centers, pilots across the U.S. You can give 5 jumbo wings, traditional spicy or honey bourbon barbecue for $5 in the pilot app.
1: Mm-hmm. We have a Twin Peaks, right? Don't
0: yes, we
1: have
0: we
1: Twin
0: do.
1: Peaks? They've got a deal going on.
0: Sports Bar Restaurant has a BOGO deal. Buy 6 wings, get 6 free at participating restaurants.
1: That's pretty good.
0: Assuming that they are participating, mm-hmm. of course. Whataburger.
1: Has
0: the
1: wings?
0: Growing they Texas headquartered burger chain does wings, too. It's National Chicken Wing Day. BOGO deal gets you a free 9-piece order of Whata wings when you buy one. So
2: that's 2 places right now that I really don't think of when I think of wings.
1: Mm-mm.
2: Whataburger and Pilot.
0: Pilot, yeah, it's not really a place that you would think wings are like top of your mind when you go in there.
1: Yeah.
0: Strange, nonetheless. All right, so there you go. You can grab some of those, and I told you last week I've been eating far too many wings because we do our thing
1: on
0: Thursday,
1: and then we're out and we're like, oh, I want wings.
0: It seems like at least one other time a week,
1: twice
0: I find
1: a week,
0: myself
1: you're eating wings.
0: Uh huh. Hey, look up at your screen. What does it say?
1: There it is. We said it.
0: Dr. Fauci invokes Fifth Amendment at hearing. Hey, Steve, bring this back up again for just a second so we can give
1: Paul's
0: it
1: a talking. 15th,
3: 2025, for any offenses against the United States which may have been committed or taken part from January 1st, 2014 through the date of the pardon for a 10-year period. Arising from or in any manner related to your service as director of the National Institute for Allergy and Infectious Diseases, as a member of the White House Coronavirus Task Force or the White House COVID-19 Response Team, or as Chief Medical Advisor to the President. Have you refused this pardon, or do you have any reason to believe this full and unconditional pardon, this grant of immunity, would somehow require you to plead the Fifth Amendment?
4: On the advice of counsel, I respectfully decline to answer based upon my rights
1: Fauci.
4: Under the Fifth Amendment. Of
1: God.
0: He's not going to answer any
1: Nothing.
0: Of these questions. Nothing at all.
1: I
0: what a weasel.
1: I knew he was going to do it.
0: What a weasel. I told you he was a weasel. Weasel to the nth degree.

0: Well, we'll be asking him questions all morning, and it's going to be nothing but the fifth. Oh, well, he can't answer the Democrats' questions either, because if he does, then he opens the door, and he's like, now you have to start talking. So he's going to have to respectfully decline on pretty much everything here. It is 8 o'clock, Dixon of Ining, Talk 99.5, Talk99.5.com, 545-9950, should you wish to opine.
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3: The Geneva County Commission has approved the issuing of a formal notice against the city of Slocum for a flock camera that was placed in an unincorporated area. That area is considered part of the county, not the city, and the city now has 10 days to remove the camera that is infringing upon the county leadership and their policy regarding the placement of these flock cameras. The county requires a permit to be obtained before the automatic license readers can be placed. Commissioner Weston Spivey says county residents are concerned with maintaining their privacy, and he, as a county commissioner, will stand up for them within these unincorporated parts. Just this week, two police officers, one from Moody, the other from Springville, were terminated from their jobs for accessing the flock camera data on vehicles for reasons that were not related to or authorized by law enforcement. I'll be back with more Alabama stories after this.
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10: 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And improve tomorrow. Sunshine, lower humidity. That'll be nice. 91 the high. And kind of the same thing for Friday. Maybe a chance of rain for the weekend. All right, we've been keeping an eye on what's going on with the testimony on Capitol Hill. Dr. Anthony Fauci. And Rand Paul asking some questions, but of course he has invoked his Fifth Amendment and is not going to be answering any questions this morning. So again, we said we would have eyes on that. Started at about 7:30 this morning, and they're about 37 minutes into it, and Anthony Fauci is repeating the same thing every time Rand Paul asks him a question, invoking his Fifth Amendment. Are we surprised at this?
11: No, because he's a weasel. I knew he was a weasel to start with. I had a sneaking suspicion when he had to be subpoenaed that he wasn't going to be a willing witness here. And it really is exposing the man for, you know, what kind of a weasel he is. I think there might be a lot of people who are going to just be like, well, he's just protecting himself because Republicans are out to get him. But there are also some who I think either didn't have an opinion one way or the other, or had the kind of the news broadcast news opinion of Fauci that he was some kind of hero. And now if they're watching this, they're seeing a guy who's crumbling and protecting himself, you know, wrapping himself in the Constitution, which is his right, you know, absolutely. But he can't answer any of these questions, because if he did, he may very well be incriminating himself. That's essentially what he's saying. It's like, I can't answer that. If I do, I'll be incriminating myself. I'll be telling you that I lied before. I'll be telling you that I lied under oath, or I'll be lying now. And I can't do that. So,
10: yeah. And again, he kind of painted himself into a bit of a corner once Rand Paul got a hold of the diary, 1,500 or 1,200 pages, something like that. You know, you did the previous testimony. We know that he lied through that testimony. And then when you get these diary notes that he wrote, kind of, you know, pounding his own chest about all the great things that he did through the pandemic, it's pretty tough to not invoke the Fifth Amendment, you know, your Fifth Amendment rights, because I don't know how you do this, because you've lied. Then he's got all this paperwork of things that you actually wrote and said. That's your handwriting. How do you even give testimony to this?
11: You
10: can't answer questions on either side.
11: And Rand Paul pointed out some of the stuff that's even just the what one would call the technicalities that you could get him on, like destroying federal documents. Mm-hmm. Not allowed to do that. Here he is sending emails to people going, hey, delete this email as soon as you get it, or as soon as you finish reading it. How many of those emails have you deleted? Did you go, oh, I've deleted tons of them so far? You're like, you were told not to delete anything. You were told not to dispose of anything. These are all federal documents. You're not allowed to do that. And here he did it. Now, that would be the putting Al Capone in jail for tax evasion rather than, you know, all the murders that he was responsible for. But it's still the technicality that put Al Capone in jail, and that's why he died there. So you look at Fauci and you go, wow, we can't even get a straight answer out of you on that.
10: Hmm. It's pretty frustrating. It really is. Hmm. That this man this morning is not going to answer those questions and be held accountable for the things that he did.
11: He looks like a very small man. He looks like a significantly smaller man than he did, you know, 4 or 5 years ago when he was out there, you know, telling everybody what they should be doing. What a weasel. Alabama Tree Pros, 308-4158. These are the guys who are going to come either save your tree, trim your tree, or take the tree all the way down, depending on what it is you need. If it can be saved and you want to save it, they can give you pointers on that. If it can't be saved, they'll tell you that as well and just go, nope, you're going to have to lose it. They did that with me. I mean, I didn't ask to save it. I really just wanted it trimmed, and they said, this thing is dying on the inside out. We can either trim it up today and then come back in 2 years. It'll cost you a lot more to have two visits from us, or we can go ahead and take it all the way down. It's, all right, go ahead and take it all the way down. And I'm glad they did, because it got that thing out of my way and no chance of it falling on my house or on my driveway or across my driveway or doing any damage to my neighbors or fences or anything like that. But it was pretty close to my house, and they did a perfect job of getting it out of there, cutting it up, hauling it away, and making it appear as though, you know, they'd never been there, which I love. You can do that with Alabama Tree Pros as well. 308-4158 or online at alabamatreepros.com. They are safe. They are fast, they are expert, and they are less than the other guys. What more could you possibly hope for?
1: And now, it's Dixon and Vining's top three things you need to know.
10: Well, U.S. forces intercepted multiple Iranian ballistic missiles, which were launched in an attack on American troops. This was in the Middle East. President Donald Trump and Israeli Prime Minister Benjamin Netanyahu held a meeting at the White House yesterday. Not only was Benjamin Netanyahu at the White House yesterday meeting with Donald Trump, but so was Vladimir Zelensky from Ukraine. They were both here for two reasons. One, for the burial of Lindsey Graham, the ceremony for Lindsey Graham, and also to talk to him about what's going on in the Middle East. So apparently, the meeting with Benjamin Netanyahu was excellent. It went great. Benjamin Netanyahu said it went very, very well and focused largely on what they're going to do as they continue this war with Iran. And Vladimir Zelensky kind of said the same thing, that he had a very good talk with Donald Trump about the war that he's involved with in Russia. So, again, we'll continue to keep an eye on this. It looks like 1 minute we're in a bit of a ceasefire. We didn't fire anything for 4 days. And now we've got this situation where Iranian ballistic missiles launched in the Middle East at some of our American troops. And that's never good. Donald Trump doesn't care for that at all. And when that happens, you better look out, because then he begins to unleash.
11: We all want this wrapped up. But yeah. He did say this morning that we are going to hit Iran and we're going to hit them hard. So, here we go again.
10: Yep. You think to yourself, you move from the great state of Alabama, and now I'm sure her family wishes that maybe she had stayed in Alabama. A woman moved to Seattle, Washington, and she got caught in the crossfire at this horrible shooting that happened at Bite of Seattle Food Festival on Sunday. We discussed it on Monday. We knew that three people were shot and killed. Four others were wounded. And we now know that one of the three people that died was a woman from Alabama. Her name is Ashley Whitehead. She was there to enjoy the festival with her adult daughter. They were standing in the cotton candy line, and that's when she was shot and killed. She was taken to the hospital, died while in surgery. Investigators believe that a 19-year-old that was also killed in that shooting is one of the shooters. So a 15-year-old is in custody now for the shooting. There may be a third suspect, but that second suspect is dead because the 19-year-old is one of the three that died in this. But just unbelievable that you have it. It looks like it's gang related. A couple of guys that are upset with one another, and they begin firing weapons in a peaceful food festival in the middle of Seattle. It's so sad.
11: Yeah. What the hell? What's going on through your mind at that point that you think this is a good idea? Now they're going to try this 15-year-old as an adult. I guarantee it. Even in Seattle,
10: mm-hmm.
11: they're going to do that, and he's going to be going away for a really, really long time.
10: Yeah.
11: All because, you know, somebody dissed him at a food rally. Oh well,
10: this
11: there we
10: has
11: go.
10: To stop. You know, you guys go take it down the street in an alley with each other if that's what you need to do. But stop doing this in the middle of an event like this where, you know, mothers, fathers, children, they're all there to have a good time and enjoy this food festival. And you're there with weapons to take out this other guy for whatever reason. Why are you involving all these other people?
11: Idiocy.
10: Take it home. Go away.
11: Idiocy.
10: It is. A little more information came out yesterday that we've known about this evacuation around downtown Birmingham that happened due to a gas smell that was coming from storm drains. It looks like the source is an unregistered underground tank of sorts. Fire crews are investing all of this, and EMA has been involved as well. They detected unsafe air monitor readings that were coming from these storm drains, and they did further and further investigation, and they found out that it was indeed an unregistered underground tank. What's this all about? Who owns it? Why is it leaking? All of these questions remain unanswered, but hopefully they'll get to the source of it, figure it out, and get it sealed up so they can open up those streets again. This involves 23rd Street South between 1st and 5th Avenue. So careful still in that area. If you still see some yellow tape up, you'll understand what's going on there. They're just trying to keep everybody safe.
11: Yeah, you want to stay as far away from there as you possibly can, unless and until they open that thing up again, because that is a very dangerous situation. All it takes is one spark to set all those fumes off, and that could really do some serious damage. That's the kind of thing that makes national news fairly quickly, and nobody wants that.
10: And just now, breaking news, Fauci's attorney has been removed from the Senate hearing. We kind of missed a little bit, based on our three things, what just transpired. But for whatever reason, he's been taken out of the Senate hearing.
11: Huh. Mm,
10: that's very interesting.
11: Uh-huh. Well, Senator Paul ordered him to be removed.
10: Good.
11: I wonder why. That's sort of interesting. All right, we'll dig into that a little bit. 8:16 with Dixon and Vining on Talk 99.5 and talk99.5.com. 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
1: They may not be the smartest or the funniest or the best looking or the most insightful. Or I forgot where I was going with this. 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
3: Well, we have a crash downtown. Center lane blocked on 65 South before 3rd Avenue. Exit 260B. We also have wrecks Pelham Parkway northbound at County Road 52 and Moody Parkway at Saney Road. I'm Phil Carter in the traffic center.
4: Well, there's definitely no lack of humidity today. You will feel it when you step outside. High temperatures in the low 90s across the board with a little bit of sunshine late in the day. Also can't rule out a few spotty showers. Heat index values could climb as high as 100 degrees this afternoon for a hot and steamy midweek forecast. Good news is overnight conditions will clear out and a push of drier air makes its way to us to end the month of July. Will be hot Thursday and Friday, afternoon highs in the low 90s under full sunshine, but the dip down in humidity will make things a bit more bearable. And the mornings will be slightly cooler, waking up in the upper 60s to low 70s both days. I'm ABC 3340 meteorologist Emma Kate Cowan on Talk 99.5.
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1: Well, thus far, the lone Democrat to do questioning, which is the ranking member, Gary Peters, Democrat from Michigan, has not actually given Dr. Fauci a chance to speak. He's just been up
7: rambling,
1: there speechifying himself. Mm-hmm. And essentially, he's talking about all the things that they should be doing instead of this. We should be eating lunch. We should be making popsicles. We should be he's just running through a list of all the things he thinks they should be doing. This is kind of important. This is kind of important in that we had a guy who was put in charge of the pandemic by President Trump. Let's, you know, put the blame squarely where it belongs. He was put in charge of handling the pandemic, was touted by the president as being, you know, the best in the business and the guy who handled the AIDS crisis and so on and so forth. And he basically became the, you know, world's greatest narcissist. His diary reads like a love letter to Jake Tapper. And some of the other media types, he was feeding the media questions to ask him, and they were so smitten that they were absolutely taking them. And we find out later that, you know, much of what he was saying was simply untrue, starting with the lab leak theory that, you know, he dismissed out of hand, moving on through the masking. No, you don't need one. Yes, you do need one. Now you need two. Moving on through the if you get a COVID shot, you don't need it. Ivermectin and hydroxychloroquine don't work on this. They absolutely do. He lied about that without question. He lied about the numbers of people that were dying, and he lied about just how formidable this was when it came to death.
7: Yeah, and the fact that you know, he had all of this information. It's not like he didn't know it. His fear is his connection to the Wuhan lab and all of the gain of function testing that they were
1: sure
7: doing.
1: Yeah. If you don't understand that, let me put this in the most plain English terms I can. Dr. Fauci gave the funding to the Wuhan lab to create this virus, okay? It's not something that was naturally occurring or something that they had that they were studying. They had a couple of different kinds of viruses. They combined them together and created this super virus, and it was the NIH funding that made that possible. So we created the virus and then leaked the virus, and it killed a whole bunch of people, and Anthony Fauci was in charge of it.
7: Yes, he was in charge of it. Right now they're showing a board. They're holding up a board about drug adverse event comparisons, the number of people that died, and the different medicines, and one of them up there on that board is ivermectin, and
1: yeah,
7: it just shows a very, very low number in how ivermectin could have helped. So, you know, I think it's Johnson right now that's asking him some questions, but,
1: yeah,
7: you know, I guess the questioning is kind of done. It's their time to give the speech or say the things that they need to say through this, because Fauci's invoked the Fifth, and
1: yeah,
7: we're not going to hear anything from him.
1: And I wonder if they knew that ahead of time. I wonder if they weren't told that beforehand.
7: Maybe.
1: That might very well be the case.
7: I don't know.
1: Hmm. GOP senator is unveiling something called the Boasberg Act. It is an attempt to stop rogue judges from hand-picking Trump cases. In addition to being wrong about almost everything, Judge Boasberg also is the chief judge of that area. And whenever there was a case that involved Trump, what was supposed to happen is it's supposed to rotate from judge to judge to judge. But anytime there was a Trump case, he would pick it up for himself.
7: Mm-hmm.
1: And he would be the guy who's like, I'll handle this. Well, no, you're supposed to rotate through. It's supposed to be random. But you are so hell-bent on doing damage to Donald Trump, you've had to have the Supreme Court slap your hand twice now.
7: This is narcissist number two this morning. You know, Fauci number one. Boasberg is pretty high up on that list as well with his handling of many of these cases and inserting himself in ways that he wasn't supposed to as a judge.
1: Yeah, absolutely. You know, when he tried to claim contempt in a case, when finally the Supreme Court had to come in and say, you don't have any jurisdiction in that case. We told you, you don't have any jurisdiction in that case. You can't do anything having to do with, no, that's not going to work for us in any way, shape, or form. And then he tried to bring it back around again a second time. And the Supreme Court had to say, no.
7: Didn't you hear us the first time?
1: Do that. What are you not getting about this? And we're running across more and more of these district judges who are taking these cases up and doing it just specifically because they are activist judges who want it. We just recently had another one where you had a judge, and I think it's out of California, who said, nope, that temporary protected status, that we're putting that back on. It's like, no, the Supreme Court just ruled that that's over.
7: It's and like, this guy's like,
1: nope, I'm putting
7: on.
1: It back on.
7: Yeah,
1: and it's going to take the Supreme Court coming down and spanking that guy.
7: It should be one time. Yeah. It's like, look, we already ruled on this.
1: Exactly. It's gonna take another spanking from the Supreme Court, and they may have to call him out by name and say, listen, this judge is in the wrong. He's not allowed to do that, and no other district judge is allowed to do that either. So all y'all, knock it off. The temporary protected status is, in fact, temporary. The protected status is over, and now it's time to send all of these Haitians home and all of the – there was another country that was involved in it. I can't remember. It wasn't the Dominican Republic, but it was another country that – we had a lot of TPS people from, which not okay. So I don't know if this act is going to go anywhere in the House, in the Senate. I don't know if this is going to make any difference whatsoever. I would like to see it make some sort of a change. But, you know, given the fact that some of these federal judges, they just feel, well, I mean,
7: empowered. They just feel empowered to step into something that's out of their jurisdiction.
1: We have one here in the city of Birmingham who's doing some absolutely crazy things. And now she's going through the ringer with the ethics panel and so on and so forth, because some of these judges just think that I can do whatever I want. I got a black robe and a gavel.
7: Well, she's finding out you can't. And the problem is that it's taken years. There are people behind the scenes that have said, you have no idea this has been going on for a long time.
1: Yeah.
7: But it has to run its course.
1: Mm-hmm.
7: And you have to say, okay, here's an example. Here's multiple examples and show how bad it is. And then now they're finally doing something about it. So, you know, it has taken a while.
1: Because I had insomnia last night, my breathing problems were really working me over. I found that if I was sitting up, I could breathe a little bit better. I couldn't fall asleep, but I could breathe a little bit better. So I scanned through the dial and see what's on TV. Ah, Night Court. The original Night Court. I happened to turn on and watch the very first episode of the very first season of Night Court.
7: Mm.
1: So where you first meet Dan Fielding, and they had a completely different cast, by the way, outside of Bull and Selma Diamond, who played the bailiffs. They had someone else in place of Mac as the court secretary, clerk of courts, I guess, and a completely different defense attorney. A black woman whose name did not register with me at all. Anyway, Dan Fielding asks Harry multiple times throughout the course of the show, how did you become a judge? Because he's so wacky and weird and strange and everything, and he's new, and it's his first day and so on and so forth. And at the end, he explains. He says, well, there's a big, long list of people that were up for judgeships.
7: Yeah.
1: And it was a Sunday night. And the clerk of courts went through, and or whoever it was supposed to be doing, called the first one and they weren't home, and they called the second one and they weren't home. Made it all the way down to the bottom of the list. My name was last on the list. So you became a judge because I was home. Yeah, that was it. And you
6: because
1: go.
6: He answered the phone.
1: Yeah, that really.
7: Oh man, answer.
1: Probably is the way some of these people become judges. You hate to say it, but you know we'd like to think that there was some hand-picked process that somebody put these people, ran them through their process and made sure that they were, this is somebody who's going to be even-handed and fair and wonderful. No, sometimes you become a judge just because you're home. And I don't know if that's the case with Boasberg. I do suspect it's the case with Blanchard, the one that we're talking about here in Birmingham that's been, going through the ringer. There was another one not that long ago who ended up getting thrown off the bench. I think she left of her own volition after it was pretty obvious that she was going to get kicked out. But, she would say things like, I don't believe in the death penalty, so this isn't going to be a death penalty case. And it's like, whoa, you don't get to say that.
7: No. You shouldn't say
1: that's
7: that.
1: That's not how that works.
7: No.
1: So she ended up stepping down of her own volition as well. Strange, though, both black females that seem to be causing the problems here. Don't know if that has anything to do with anything, because Boasberg is about as white a white male as you can get.
7: Well, again, I think it's hilarious that the bill is named after him, Boasberg Act.
1: Yeah.
7: That is hilarious.
1: Yeah. Even though
7: it's let me tell you what you've been doing is so egregious that we're going to come up with an act. And by the way, we're going to name it after you.
1: It's not even specifically aimed at him.
7: Yeah.
1: It's just aimed at any judge who's been behaving
7: the way
1: like
7: he's
1: been behaving.
7: Right.
1: And so they're like, yeah, we're going to call the Boasberg Act.
7: That's great.
1: Good job.
7: Yep.
1: All right, 8:30, Dixon and Vining, talk995.com. We can maybe pop in and listen to a little
7: bit. Can I just tell you that Anthony Fauci's got a little smirky smirk on his face now? He's got a pen in his hand, and he's flipping it around, and that look, right now, you want to wipe that off his face.
1: Well,
7: That's all I know.
1: He's going to be sitting there and listening for a long time now, because he's obviously not going to say anything else of value. So he's a weasel.
7: Yep.
1: He's a weasel, and he just exposed that to the entire world, although most of us already knew it. 8:30, Dixon and Vining, talk 99.5. Stick around.
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3: Well, we have a crash downtown. It's on the right shoulder now, 65 South before 3rd Avenue, exit 260B. We also have a wreck Pelham Parkway northbound at County Road 52 and a collision Moody Parkway at Saney Road. I'm Phil Carter in the traffic center.
4: Well, there's definitely no lack of humidity today. You will feel it when you step outside. High temperatures in the low 90s across the board with a little bit of sunshine late in the day. Also can't rule out a few spotty showers. Heat index values could climb as high as 100 degrees this afternoon. For a hot and steamy midweek forecast. Good news is, overnight conditions will clear out and a push of drier air makes its way to us to end the month of July. We'll be hot Thursday and Friday, afternoon highs in the low 90s under full sunshine, but the dip down in humidity will make things a bit more bearable, and the mornings will be slightly cooler, waking up in the upper 60s to low 70s both days. I'm ABC 3340 meteorologist Emma Kate Cowan on Talk 99.5.
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1: Yeah. 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

0: 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Hot one today, getting up into the mid-90s with mostly cloudy skies, but partly cloudy a little bit later. We should see maybe some sun.
1: Yeah, it's pretty cloudy out there right now.
0: Yeah, and the humidity is still going to be around. That might be dissipating a bit tomorrow and Friday. And then rain again on Saturday. Yay!
1: Yay! That's okay. Then I won't have to water, right? Maybe?
0: It's all about you, isn't it, Valerie? That's really what it comes down to. It's all about you.
1: We got enough rain.
0: Okay. Mm-hmm.
2: Why do things always happen to her?
0: That's right.
1: Mm-hmm. That seems weird to hear that from him.
2: I know, doesn't it?
1: Does.
0: He's my pupil. Uh-huh. I'm teaching him.
1: Let's talk about when we talk about water. And man, oh man, what a summer it has been of rain. It's really been true. We get a few days here, and then it's another 4 or 5 days of afternoon showers. And certainly, for some reason here in central Alabama, we seem to have a little bit of issue with basements and crawl space and, you know, that musty smell, maybe water in the crawl space. And let me tell you, with all the rain that we've had, if you've noticed some cracking in the foundation, it could very well be that there is an issue there with water that's making its way into those areas of your home that it should not be. 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
0: All right, 8:39. We can tell you now that Dr. Fauci's lawyer was thrown out of the hearing because he kept repeatedly interrupting. He kept trying to speak when Rand Paul told him, "You're not recognized. You don't have any say here. We're not here for your games. We're here to listen to what Dr. Fauci has to say
1: and
0: in his testimony."
1: Get out. And get out.
0: Finally ended up having him removed.
1: Yep.
0: I guess the sergeant at arms came in and picked him up and hauled him away. You know, for those people, and I know they're out there, who are saying, oh, hold on a second. You said that he's a weasel for taking the Fifth. You know, Donald Trump took the Fifth a lot when he was in New York, when he was, the AG was, you know, questioning him in that business case. It wasn't a business case. It was a ridiculous case. And it will eventually be tossed by the courts, believe me, but they're not even looking at it now that he's president, because no one's going to try to enforce that ruling on him. Anyway, this is different, and here's why this is different. Donald Trump invoked the Fifth from moment one. There's a good reason for that. It's because they were on a witch hunt in New York, and all it took was for him to say something along the lines of, hey, that's a nice suit you have on, and then later say, I really don't like that suit. Oh, you lied to a guy. That's a crime. We're going to put you away for that. They were going after anything they could.
1: Anything and everything, right.
0: So from moment one, he said, I'm pleading the Fifth. I'm giving you absolutely nothing. I'm giving you no rope with which to hang me. Now, the reason this is different is Dr. Fauci, Anthony Fauci has been in multiple hearings in Congress. He has testified multiple times.
1: Under oath.
0: Under oath.
1: Mm-hmm.
0: What they're doing now is asking him about that testimony, because now we're starting to find out a lot of what he said really not true.
1: No, he lied.
0: So now they're bringing him up and they're going, hey, listen, this thing when you said this, was that true? Is that actual? Or is that something you made up on the spot? Or is that, oh, I'm taking the Fifth. Well, of course you are. We're asking you about your previous testimony, which turns out to have been largely hooey. That's a legal term. People don't know that
1: one.
0: No,
1: yeah. Hooey's a good one to use.
0: Yeah, it's a good technical term.
1: Yeah.
0: Hooey.
1: And that's what, you know, Rand Paul was hoping to ask him those questions because, you know, not only the American public, but the entire world would like to hear what he knew about what was going on in the Wuhan lab, NIH, what he hid from the world about his knowledge. And again, that's why Donald Trump leaned in on him. He was the one that was here through all of the AIDS epidemic. And he felt like this guy would be, you know, knowledgeable enough to begin to find out. But what we, the bad part about it was he wasn't just this physician that knew about these kinds of diseases. He had ties to that lab and gain of function. We need to get to the bottom of this. I mean, to know that he had the knowledge and lied to everyone about it. And then the cover up with social media and news outlets about not talking about ivermectin and all of the things that could have been helpful in saving lives. Wow.
0: Mm-hmm.
1: You're right. What a weasel not to answer these questions, because you've already before answered them, but you didn't answer them honestly. You lied about them.
0: Mm-hmm.
1: Then you write this diary. It talks about everything that you knew, and they'd love to ask him those questions about that. But yeah, he's concerned that there may be a little more trouble down the road because he can't remember what he lied and told the truth about.
0: Exactly. Yeah, that's the problem with lying. You do have to remember what you said.
2: Would you like to hear the lawyer getting removed from the hearing?
0: Oh, sure. Bring it on.
1: Yeah.
0: Let's hear it. Here we go.
3: You're not recognized. You're not recognized. If you are unruly, you will be removed from the proceeding. You are not recognized. And you are not recognized, sir. Sir, you are not recognized. You are not recognized. Security. We'll hold off. But you will respect these proceedings. You were told not to sit at the table. You insist on sitting at the table. And we told you would not be recognized. You are not invited here for testimony, sir. You are being disruptive. Would you behave this way in a courtroom? No, because the judge would put you in jail. I can't do that today, but I can have you escorted from the premises. So I would say, sir, sit quietly and don't say another word. I said, sit quietly. You are not recognized. Another word and you're gone.
1: That was it. Out he goes.
0: I didn't recognize him. Did you?
1: Uh-uh.
0: No, he was not recognized.
1: I don't know.
0: He was not recognized at all.
1: No, we don't recognize him.
0: No way, shape,
1: or
0: form was he recognized.
1: No, good for Rand Paul, because, again, he was seated right next. I looked up at the monitor, and he was seated right beside Fauci, and it was like, well, what's he doing there?
0: Yeah.
1: I've never seen you have your attorney represented right beside you.
0: Mm-hmm.
1: And Rand is saying, you know, you were not invited to this, and he keeps talking.
0: That's a sure way to get yourself thrown out.
1: Yep.
0: Good job.
1: Hmm.
0: Jerk. Now, we have talked to you about a number of things where your house is concerned and where the rain is concerned. Some of it has to do with your basement, your crawl space. Some of it has to do with your foundation. Some of it has to do with your gutters. Let's talk a little bit about your roof, shall we? Because when we start getting some of this severe rain, like we got last Saturday, I don't know where you were last Saturday night when all hell broke loose, but man, oh man. It was coming down to beat the band where I was, and it rained for well over 40 minutes, and I mean it was a drenching rain. And if you have even the slightest gap, the tiniest crack, the tiniest problem with a shingle or a portion of your roof, you're going to start seeing some damage to the inside. The water gets in, the water starts working on your ceiling from the other side, and little by little, it opens that fissure a little bit wider, a little bit more, and your shingles begin to fall apart a little bit. It's a process. And this is why you have to stay on top of it. This is why you need somebody who is able to do a roof inspection for you on a semi-regular basis and make sure that your roof is everything it's cracked up to be. 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
12: Working wrecks now, 65 South before 3rd Avenue, exit 260B. Pelham Parkway northbound at County Road 52. Highway 69 at Highway 91, that's an overturned vehicle. I'm Phil Carter in the traffic center.
13: Well, there's definitely no lack of humidity today. You will feel it when you step outside. High temperatures in the low 90s across the board with a little bit of sunshine late in the day. Also can't rule out a few spotty showers. Heat index values could climb as high as 100 degrees this afternoon for a hot and steamy midweek forecast. Good news is overnight conditions will clear out and a push of drier air makes its way to us to end the month of July. Will be hot Thursday and Friday, afternoon highs in the low 90s under full sunshine, but the dip down in humidity will make things a bit more bearable. And the mornings will be slightly cooler, waking up in the upper 60s to low 70s both days. I'm ABC 30 through 40 meteorologist Emma Kate Cowan on Talk 99.5.
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0: 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Thanks to Heath for hanging out with us. We do 13 hours of live and local programming every day. You get Dixie Divining in the morning, you get Skippy and Jimbo, followed by Leland Live. Leland's back in the studio, isn't he?
1: Yep.
0: How about that?
1: Yeah, he was here yesterday.
0: Yeah. How did he find his way here?
1: I don't know. It was a long time ago. No, it's good to have him back. I saw him in the hall.
0: Indeed.
1: Apparently everything went well out west.
0: I don't doubt it. I loved some of those shows. I got to listen to quite a bit of it. It's always entertaining to hear him on the road chatting with, you know, your average American out there.
1: It's kind of fun. See what's going on in other parts of our country.
0: I'm glad that he is able to do that. I cannot do that because I cannot speak to average Americans. I'm so far below average that I'm just confused by most of what they have to say.
1: Yeah.
0: It's not a good thing. Costco shoppers may be eligible for a large payout after a multi-million-dollar email settlement. Don't get excited. It's only in Washington State. Sorry.
1: Jeez.
0: Yeah.
1: Oh, well.
0: They apparently were sending out misleading email advertisements, advertising limited-time offers. And Washington's got a Commercial Electronic Mail Act that regulates commercial email marketing. And so if you live in Washington State, you're listening to me on the app right now.
1: Right.
0: Okay. And you got one of these emails, you could get up to $500 per qualifying email.
1: Hmm.
0: Costco did not accept any responsibility or take any blame, kind of like Dr. Fauci, but agreed to pay $14 million in settlement fees.
1: Wow.
0: So, yeah.
1: Yikesy.
0: $14 million bucks. All for that. Guess your prices are going to go up a little bit.
1: They might help pay for that.
0: Yeah.
1: Although just make sure they just go up in Washington.
0: Yeah, that's the only place they should go up. Right. That makes sense.
1: Alabama alone.
0: Mm. Thomas says another tidbit to fuel your COVID PTSD. Toilet paper shortage.
1: Oh, yeah.
0: The only shortage was due to idiots hoarding it. I was so lucky because, you know, I buy the Member's Mark giant container, the big, I don't know how many rolls are in this. A lot.
1: I buy it from Sam's as well.
0: It basically fills up your cart.
1: Yeah, it does take up the whole cart.
0: And it's pretty good toilet paper.
1: Yeah.
0: But I am an idiot in that this happens quite frequently. If I don't see it, I assume I don't have it.
1: Mm.
0: In other words, if I open my refrigerator and I go, geez, there's no ranch dressing in here, I will go to the store and I will buy ranch dressing, I will bring it home, and then I will find 3 bottles in my cabinet.
1: Sure, that's the way it always works.
0: You looked in the wrong place.
1: I didn't know that
0: was
1: in there.
0: Yeah.
1: I just bought more.
0: Moron. Well, I tucked this stuff back into a back bedroom at my rental house. No one was using it, and I was kind of using it for storage. So I tucked this stuff back there, and I only had one, you know, a couple of rolls out in the bathrooms, and totally forgot that that existed.
1: Mm-hmm.
0: And so the next time I went to Sam's Club, like a week later,
1: you got another one.
0: I bought another one because I was like, I'm out of toilet paper. I got to get some more. So I take it and I open up the back bedroom. I think, I'll keep this back here.
1: There's
0: a whole nother one.
1: Nothing wrong with that.
0: We won't be out of toilet paper anytime soon.
1: You can share with your neighbor through the pandemic.
0: About 2 weeks after that was when that big crisis started.
1: Yeah.
0: And
1: it was just weird. I was like, why is everybody panicking over paper products, like paper towel. And, well, it started with the toilet paper, and then it kind of bled into the paper towel
0: Absolutely.
1: Thing. I was like, this is insane.
0: And more interesting than that is that, you know, we did that during COVID, but we didn't do it during the poop lettuce scare. What's that all about? Wouldn't you think you'd really need the toilet paper now?
1: Yeah, maybe so. So, you know.
0: I was at a lunch meeting the other day, yesterday, as a matter of fact. Feels like a

0: salad is what I eat at this. Right. That's the only time, only thing that I really. And people are always like, "What are you doing?"
1: And it's funny because I haven't touched lettuce in a while, in a little bit either. Mm. And I went, I guess it was last Friday. I went to my favorite taco place. Anyways, in on the taco there was a little bit of lettuce. I was like, "Oh, do I risk this?" And I was like, "Oh, what the heck?"
0: Taco Casa?
1: Maybe some of the meat and the sauce in there will just kill whatever's on the lettuce.
0: There you go.
1: Right? And I was like, "Ah, it'll be fine." So I just ate it.
0: The ghost pepper did it.
1: Yeah.
0: Jay says if they knew Fauci was going to take the fifth, they should have brought him some sneaky Pete's sauce. He does seem to be a weenie. Very nice. Jerry says, Marky Post was hotter than a ghost pepper. I loved her. Y'all have a great day. Yeah, Marky Post was awesome. She's no longer with us, sadly. Sean says, not since Joseph Mengele has someone been so deserving of imprisonment, possibly even the death penalty, for the crimes Fauci committed. Yeah, okay. Dixon, don't you mean to say roofs like a true Minnesotan? Roughs?
1: Yeah. You know, where do we go from here, though, Richard? If he invokes the fifth and they have proof that under oath he lied before in the testimony that he gave.
0: You got a pardon.
1: Hold him in well, you're not really in a court. Can you hold him in contempt?
0: No, he
1: you
0: got
1: can't
0: a pardon.
1: Do anything.
0: You can't do anything.
1: Yeah, you can't,
0: You certainly can't. You can't charge him with anything. That's what the pardon was for. The blanket pardon was designed.
1: Well, somebody needs
0: for just
1: to go. Let's fight the auto pen then thing.
0: You can do it if you want to. Yeah. I don't think it's going anywhere. I got to be honest with you. I don't think it is. You know, because all Biden has to do is say, yes, I gave the order for that to happen. Now, we'd never had one signed by auto pen before, as far as we know.
1: Yeah.
0: Generally, pardons are signed, you know, actual signatures.
1: They should be.
0: Yeah, I would agree. And maybe we need to.
1: You know, the only thing that auto pen really should be are those, you know, insignificant little, and I don't mean to take anything away from kids, but, you know, when we were kids, we would write letters to the president thinking, oh, and they would send back a generically signed, auto pen signed return on whatever it was. That's what that's for. The auto pen is not for pardoning people or signing important pieces of legislation or any of that. I think we need to solidify that and just say no more. And
0: I would go so far as to remind you of a time when there was a big finance bill that was basically had to work its way through the House and the Senate, and it finally got done. It was a you know, fiscal year budget, and Barack Obama, who was vacationing in Hawaii, had to fly all the way back
1: for a signature
0: to sign that bill because it was too important to let an auto pen do it. You know, it was. That's how seriously he took the office. Whether you liked him or did not like him, he certainly didn't think, oh, auto pen is fine. We'll just do it that way. Joe Biden had four different auto pen signatures. There's something wrong with that. I mean, if he had four different auto pen signatures, it means that he was using that thing way too often and was doing it to try to make people believe that he was really signing. Oh, these don't match. These two don't match. But when you dig through and you start to take a look at all of this things that were signed by him, you notice that every fourth one matches. It's like driving through a suburban neighborhood back in the day. You'd be like, you could look at the housing styles and you'd be like, oh, there's one, two, three, four, and then there's one again. And it's the same. Oh, this one's two stories, so it's a little different. Oh, this one's got a chimney, so it's a little different. But they're same style. This is exactly what Biden was doing. He was having his name signed. He was so inept and so incapable of doing the job, he couldn't even sign pieces of legislation himself. That's pretty bad.
1: That's awful.
0: Yeah.
1: Yeah. At that point, you probably shouldn't be president. And when we're learning that through some of the records that are coming out from the testimony that he gave, it was like, couldn't remember names, who his son was.
0: Wanted to go down to the basement and get some of those classified documents. Be careful with these. You're not even supposed to have classified documents. What are you doing? You are the vice president, not the president. You're not allowed to take these anywhere.
1: Oh, I know. This is just sad to see. Invoking the fifth. Right. Come on, Fauci. The American people deserve answers.
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3: 1819 News. A Democrat state lawmaker plans to challenge the incumbent chairman of the state Democratic

0: Party. Senate Minority Leader Bobby Singleton announced this week that he will be running to be the next chairman of the Alabama Democratic Party. As a result, he will be challenging the incumbent chairman, Randy Kelly, who recently confirmed that he plans to run for re-election. The Democrats' executive committee will be meeting on August 8th to vote in new leadership for the next 4 years. Singleton says that he could bring a breath of fresh air to the party as its next leader. He also was not in favor of the plan to have Democrat voters cross over and take part in the special primary election for Republicans. Singleton says he believes that Democrats should respect the party rules and run as strong candidates against Republicans rather than try to get weak candidates elected within the opposing party. I'll be back with more Alabama stories after this.
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0: The wife of the Pritchard Police Chief, Walter Knight, says her husband has not resigned from that position, despite what the mayor of Pritchard, Carletta Davis, has said. Ramona Knight posted a video to social media decrying the efforts to remove her husband from that role.
2: He never resigned, okay? 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
7: 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It is Wednesday, the 29th of July of 2026. And at 9:06, we have got a very warm temperature right now. You know, my phone used to tell me what the temperature was right there on the front. I don't know what I did with it. What did I do? How did I screw that up? It was great. It would just give me the current temperature.
10: It's summer in Alabama. It's just H-O-T should be there.
7: That's all you need to know. It's just hot. That's all you need to know.
10: Hot.
7: How about
10: and
7: this?
10: Humid.
7: It's 84.
10: H&H. Hot and humid.
7: 84 right now.
10: Mm.
7: Yeah.
10: It's cloudy, though, right now, so maybe not so bad this morning.
7: Yeah, but that kind of just helps keep the heat in, you know? Heat comes down, ricochets back up, bounces off the clouds, comes back down again.
10: So what
7: again.
10: You're saying, we're
7: in a terrarium. We're in
10: a
7: terrarium. Yes, that's what I'm trying to say.
10: Mm-hmm.
7: You may as well just lay
10: Sun's
7: down
10: out bright.
7: Right now.
10: That's bad.
7: It's over. Yes.
10: Clouds are out. That's bad.
7: This is what I'm trying to tell you.
10: Mm-hmm.
7: At night when the moon is out.
10: So,
7: by the way,
10: bad.
7: What is it? The bunker moon is supposed to be taking place?
10: Bunker moon?
7: This morning was like the highlight of it, and we missed it because there were clouds.
10: Ah,
7: how dare we miss the bunker moon?
10: What's the bunker moon look like?
7: It's
10: like a regular moon.
7: It looks like
10: something special about it.
7: A kind of a lower middle class white guy sitting in a chair smoking a cigar, and saying things like, "Well, you why you're the
10: Archie,
7: yikes! 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Don't forget about that white glove delivery. Oh, so good. The White House TikTok account used Katy Perry's song Fireworks over a video of military airstrikes in Iran. Perry wanted the world to know she's very upset about this, posting on X that she was appalled and angry. I did not approve this. I was not asked, and I absolutely do not condone it. little bit of a problem, though. She sold her rights to all of her music catalog, $225 million a few years ago.
10: Because made your money, Katie. Yeah. Be quiet.
7: Song is now under a universal licensing agreement, so any TikTok user can put the song on their video, including the White House. Oopsie.
10: All righty.
7: Mm-hmm.
10: You can dislike it all you want, but that's about all you can do.
7: Yeah. Yeah. Why don't you go complain to Justin Trudeau, and he can whine together with you about it. It would be great.
10: Mm.
7: Honestly.
10: Are they still seeing each other?
7: As far as I know.
10: Really?
7: From what I understand, Katy Perry is not doing that well. She's not moving a lot of tickets on her latest tour. Her last tour didn't really move the needle all that much. And has she come out with anything new lately? I haven't heard anything of hers. Of course, I'm not really looking for it, to be honest with you.
10: Couldn't tell you.
7: Hmm. But
10: Justin's probably messing that up.
7: Probably. That's what happens.
10: Yeah.
7: You get involved with a communist.
10: Forget it.
7: And they get in your way. That's just how life is.
10: Your career is done. Kaput. See you later.
7: Oh, boy. Okay. Anyway, I love it when these artists who no longer have control over their own music whine and complain. You know, it was interesting because Paul McCartney did that.
11: Somebody used Good Day Sunshine in an orange juice commercial. Now, he no longer owned the rights to Northern Lights music. He had sold that off. The catalog had been sold off some time ago. Later got picked up by Michael Jackson. But anyway, he went public and complained about, oh, I'm upset that they're using this song that I don't really, you know, I don't condone them using this song in this orange juice commercial. And I thought, you hypocrite, you own Buddy Holly's stuff. And you have sold almost all of it for use in some commercial or another. I mean, it's so easy to drive Tercel. Come on, man.
12: The last thing Katy Perry put out was in 2004.
10: Oh.
11: 2004. Whoa. Holy cow.
10: People are still playing that music.
11: Mm, I guess so. Anyway, interestingly, the Orange Juice Company withdrew the commercial because of Paul McCartney's whining and complaining. But then it took Nike using Revolution in their ad. Minute-long ad, used Revolution, played the hell out of it. And even though the Beatles were upset, the surviving Beatles, I guess it was all, no, John was dead by that point, they couldn't do anything about it. And that kind of opened the door for using a lot of Beatles music in commercials and whatnot. I don't really want to talk about Kyle Shanahan's car crash, do you? No.
10: No, you don't want to talk about it.
11: How about Black Panther 3? Do we have to do this?
10: No, we don't have to. But they're doing it.
12: But you're gonna, yeah.
11: I'm really confused about why they're continuing to try to sell this. First off, did Black Panther 2 do well? I didn't think it did.
12: It made its money back, but it wasn't like the major blockbuster that the first one was.
11: Yeah. Well, look, Chadwick Boseman was the secret sauce there. And I don't think people appreciated him as much as they should have. Within about a one-week spell, I watched... the Jackie Robinson movie, was it 43? Is that what it was called?
12: 42.
11: 42? I was off by one. I was
10: close, but no cigar.
11: I saw it was the sequel.
10: That 43. Was filmed here.
11: I saw that.
12: Mm-hmm. Right. Sure.
11: I watched that.
10: Yeah.
11: I watched Get On Up, which was the James Brown biopic, and I watched Black Panther. And I think if you had held a gun to my head and made me declare it, I would not have been able to tell you that all three of those guys were the same actor.
10: Oh.
11: I could not have told you that. That's how good Chadwick Boseman was.
10: Pretty good.
11: I thoroughly believed him as Jackie Robinson. I thoroughly believed him as Jackson Brown.
12: There you go. Come on. Spit it out.
11: And I thoroughly believed him as the Black
10: Panther.
11: Mm-hmm. I mean, actually, I saw Black Panther first out of all of those. I literally thought that was his accent. I was like, I thought that's the way good. He really talked.
10: Yeah, that's a good actor if you can't tell.
11: I just watched a movie called Fast Charlie. It's from 2023. Have you heard about this, Steve?
12: I've heard about it. This is the one with Pierce Brosnan.
11: Pierce Brosnan playing a gangster out of Biloxi, Mississippi. Worst Southern accent you've heard this side of Daniel Craig in Knives Out.
10: Oh.
11: I mean, it is... He keeps slipping back into his British accent. He does a kind of a Mississippi drawl, and you go, he's a great actor.
12: So it's the old Kevin Costner rule about Robin Hood, Prince of Thieves.
11: Oh, it was rough, man. I mean, it was a good story, great story, but that was rough watching that. And you go, Pierce Brosnan is one of the best British actors that we have working today. He, Michael Caine, a couple of others, you know, that you can hold up and say these guys are fantastic, but he could not get that accent to save his life. So stop trying to make Black Panther movies, is my point. Knock it off.
10: One and done. Well, maybe two and done.
11: Does anybody really want to see a movie about an actor dying of AIDS while he's putting on a production of Hamlet? This strikes me as another one of these woke things that Hollywood wants to shove on us, you know?
10: Kind of sounds like it. I don't know.
12: This is a movie?
11: Yeah, it's called Elsinore. Stars Andrew Scott.
10: It's like Philadelphia. It has a Philadelphia feel.
11: Philadelphia was...
10: It was... depressing.
11: Well, yeah, true. But it also benefited from having two, maybe three great actors in it. Antonio Banderas, Tom Hanks, and Denzel Washington, three of the best guys that were working in Hollywood at that time. Strong stuff. And it was also really topical at the time because people were getting fired for having AIDS. And it was like, oh, hey, hold on a second. Let's not go down that road. This just looks like a period piece, and I don't know. Why do they keep trying to make us watch these things? I don't know. Jelly Roll and Bunny XO have now split, and Jelly Roll has decided to celebrate his divorce by climbing a mountain or two.
10: He's in enough, you know, decent shape now that he's lost all that weight. He could do it.
11: And Bunny XO has decided to celebrate by buying a $500,000 Rolls Royce.
10: Oh, boy. You might need to save your money, girl.
11: Then she can just drive it up the mountain. Drive right past him on the way by.
10: $500,000 vehicle. Good Lord. Yeah. Why?
11: Wow.
10: Why are you doing that? And
11: especially Rolls Royces, which are notoriously...
10: No, they break down all the time.
11: Exactly. Jay Leno.
10: Trust me, I know because we gave one away one time on the radio station. I was like, oh, this is a bad idea. It wasn't my idea, but I was like, okay, boss, if that's what we're going to do. And it was used.
11: It was used, of course.
10: And I was like, oh, this thing is going to break down all the time.
11: Jay Leno was the guy who said, if you're going to buy a Rolls Royce, you've got enough money to buy a full-time mechanic to work on it because you're going to need one.
10: Unless you give it away and then you can't afford the car or the mechanic.
11: Knock yourself out. You enjoy that. Turn it into a planter in the front yard.
10: That's right.
11: And Monica Lewinsky apparently gave a tribute to Lindsey Graham that I thought was kind of interesting. First of all, I didn't know that she was that still deeply involved with any of this, you know.
10: Mm-hmm.
11: But she said, I've disagreed with many of Lindsey Graham's choices and beliefs. But he was also, as one of the House managers in the 98 impeachment, the one who worked tirelessly to prove there was a smear campaign against me from inside the White House, Lewinsky posted on X shortly after his death. When X users took umbrage with her homage, Lewinsky was quick to remind followers that her experiences was healing after years of trauma from the Clinton scandal. Which, okay, I get it. I can see why that may be the case. But I think this is sort of interesting. Somebody who's involved in such a thing, a stylist, a communications expert by the name of Adrian Utha. That can't be a real name, can it?
10: Yeah, it could be.
11: Okay. Adrian Utha said she's not suddenly a Lindsey Graham fan. She's just honest enough to say he did one thing that mattered to her, and she's not going to let political disagreements erase that. It works in her favor, and it's the kind of nuance that actually means something. She said, it's nonchalant, direct, and completely unpolished in the best way, which is weird because I thought she was good at polishing things. Is that? Steve Stern is coming up next. Yeah.
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25: Two wrecks on 65, southbound at Finley Boulevard, exit 262B, southbound on the ramp from 3rd Avenue, exit 260B. With that crash, the on-ramp right side is blocked. I'm Phil Carter in the traffic center.
26: Well, there's definitely no lack of humidity today. You will feel it when you step outside. High temperatures in the low 90s across the board with a little bit of sunshine late in the day. Also can't rule out a few spotty showers. Heat index values could climb as high as 100 degrees this afternoon for a hot and steamy midweek forecast. Good news is overnight conditions will clear out and a push of drier air makes its way to us to end the month of July. Will be hot Thursday and Friday, afternoon highs in the low 90s under full sunshine, but the dip down in humidity will make things a bit more bearable. And the mornings will be slightly cooler, waking up in the upper 60s to low 70s both days. And maybe see 33-40 meteorologist Emma Kate Cowan on Talk 99.5.
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0: It's another one of those songs about the scorned woman who burns a house down. What was a big thing in the 90s about that, wasn't it? What's that all about?
1: A lot of scorning going on.
0: A lot of scorning and burning.
1: A lot of, don't
0: burning
1: burn.
0: Scorning.
1: Scorning. Sing about the scorning, but don't do the burning.
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0: the Burning
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0: Bed.
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0: Yeah.
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0: 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How about out of the fire and into the water, like at the lake,
1: mm-hmm.
0: where you can get on a boat from Rodney's Marine, one of these Suzuki-powered Starcraft or Silverwave pontoons or tritunes, or a Savannah Center Console, all with in-house financing, all with great low monthly payments, all with that Suzuki power with a five-year warranty on it and the nicest people on the planet to help facilitate your purchase of a boat. You may think, I can't possibly afford a boat. What are you talking about? Go to Rodney's Marine. Talk to them. You'll be amazed.
1: Yeah. I'm telling you, some of the best childhood memories I have are being out on a boat with my family. My mom and dad and brother and sister would be out and just having a great time. And if, you know, you're looking for something to do, and I know kids, man, they're on their electronic devices all the time. Leave those things in the car or at home and get out on a boat from Rodney's Marine and really spend time with each other, having a good time, you know, on a beautiful boat from Rodney's Marine. And here's the thing. If you don't own a boat, you're thinking about it, why not rent a boat from Rodney's Marine, tool around Lake Logan Martin, get into Rodney's Marine and look at all of the boats that they have, check out all the accessories that can go on those boats. Rodney is going to take good care of you. 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So talking about, he's one of the largest Starcraft and Suzuki dealers in the entire state of Alabama. So when you're ready to purchase a boat, maybe rent a boat, call him 525-1500. 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Highway 231, Lake Logan Martin in Cropwell.
0: I love some Rodney's.
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2: Well, if you were to ask 15 people what the best rock and roll band of all time is, you probably would get a bunch of different answers. 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A whole lot of people have tried. The latest try is by a guy by the name of Nazari Verbitsky of a website called earlygame.com, and he posts up this list of 15 best rock bands of all time. And if you think about that for a moment, rock and roll goes back like 70 years. All the bands that could be on this list, he says he's narrowed it down to the top 15. Well, let's see what he has to say, shall we? In at number 15, the headliners of the grunge scene, Nirvana. In at number 14 is U2. Fleetwood Mac comes in at 13. In at number 12 is Iron Maiden. And now I welcome you to the heavy metal section of our list. Number 11 is Iron Maiden. Number 10 is Metallica. Number 9 is Black Sabbath. Now we get back to our regularly scheduled list. Number 8, Eagles. 7, AC/DC. 6, Rolling Stones. 5, Van Halen. 4, Queen. 3, Pink Floyd. So now, Richard and Valerie, you can probably name the top two on this list, but the question is, what order are they in? So Richard and or Valerie, who are the top two?
0: I'm going to say number two, Beatles, number one, Stones.
2: Stones came in at number 6.
0: I'm sorry, I missed that. Okay, my bad.
1: I might have flip-flopped those, but that was kind of where I was going in my wheelhouse. It's like Beatles got to be in there.
0: Beatles
2: are in there.
0: One or two.
2: They are at number one. Yeah. Who's at number two?
0: Who's at number
1: not
0: two?
1: Not the Stones? Okay.
0: It's Leonard Skinner.
2: It's another British band.
0: Another British band?
2: Yes.
0: The Who?
2: The Who came in at number 12.
0: I wasn't listening.
2: Mm. Leonard Skinner did not make the list.
0: Did not make the list.
1: Wow.
0: Hmm, interestingly. Kinks.
1: Heck?
2: Kiss? No.
0: The Kinks?
1: Kinks.
2: Oh, Kinks? No.
1: Yeah.
2: Led Zeppelin.
0: Oh, of course Led Zeppelin. What was I thinking?
2: All right. Yeah. So this brings to bear the question, who deserves to be on this list and who should get kicked off?
0: If you're talking top 15, Nirvana has no place on that list.
2: Okay.
0: It was only 15.
2: I kind of figured that would be one of the first moves. Truth be told, there are a lot of people that like U2. I don't know anybody who loves U2.
0: Yeah, I agree. I like them, but I don't love them. I've seen them twice in concert, and I loved them both times. You know, loved the show, but you know, I've got like two CDs in my collection of theirs. I'm just not that enamored of them to the point where I would have a whole collection of theirs.
2: I got a few songs, and every single one of them is Joshua Tree or before.
0: Okay. Let's see. Of the heavy metal section, probably the only one I would keep there would be Black Sabbath.
2: Maiden Metallica gone?
0: Yeah, I've never been a Metallica fan.
1: Well,
0: sorry. Let's face it, this is all very subjective.
1: It is.
2: Sure it is.
1: Yeah. What you like might be different from me.
0: Yeah.
1: Different from Steve.
0: Yeah.
1: You know. Right. It's very subjective.
0: I mean, you think about bands that have like a great catalog, a lengthy catalog, a catalog that has been around for a long time. Did the Kinks make the list at all? They were around forever. No? Okay. Billy Joel, not on the list. I guess he's a solo artist, not a band. But
2: yeah, because if you think about it, all those are bands. They're not just solo acts.
0: Hmm. Yeah, I guess if you're going to limit it to bands, I think I can think of three or four that I would kick off. I can't think of that many more that I would put on. I think REM belongs on there. I think Leonard Skinner belongs on there. Elvis Costello and the Attractions. All right, that's just me. The Police.
1: Yeah, that is just you.
0: The Police. The Police. Yeah. Police should be on there. That's about it. That's all I got. What about you?
1: That's it. You know, I keep thinking about solo artists, the big ones.
0: Yeah.
1: And I'm thinking of groups, and he's kind of covered those.
0: Aerosmith.
1: That's another one. Were they on the list?
2: No.
1: Oh.
0: Okay. They should be. Absolutely. All right. There's Steve's turn.
1: Thank you,
0: Steve.
1: You
0: made us think. You made us think, and I don't care for that.
1: No.
0: Stop it.
1: Don't make us think.
0: Don't do that.
2: It's the 9 o'clock hour. I made you think.
0: Oh,
2: God.
0: I'm already phoning it in. Come on, man.
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17: Turex on 65, southbound at Finley Boulevard, exit 262B, southbound on the ramp from 3rd Avenue, exit 260B. With that crash, the on-ramp right side is blocked. I'm Phil Carter in the traffic center.
18: Well, there's definitely no lack of humidity today. You will feel it when you step outside. High temperatures in the low 90s across the board with a little bit of sunshine late in the day. Also, can't rule out a few spotty showers. Heat index values could climb as high as 100 degrees this afternoon for a hot and steamy midweek forecast. Good news is overnight conditions will clear out and a push of drier air makes its way to us to end the month of July. Will be hot Thursday and Friday, afternoon highs in the low 90s under full sunshine, but the dip down in humidity will make things a bit more bearable. And the mornings will be slightly cooler, waking up in the upper 60s to low 70s both days. I'm ABC 3340 meteorologist Emma Kate Cowan on Talk 99.5.
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19: 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That's all Fauci did.
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0: Promos as fresh as today's headlines. 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Mm-hmm. Getting up into the mid-90s, heat index of 100. It was 100 yesterday. Got in my truck and took off driving. It had been sitting out in the driveway for a minute there, and came up as 103 on my thermometer.
1: Inside your truck?
0: No, it was outside.
1: Outside your
0: outside
1: truck?
0: Outside my truck.
1: Now, I never saw 100 at my house. It got to like 93
0: yesterday. Once I drove for a minute and it got a little wind on it, it dropped back down to 94 where I think it was supposed to be. But yeah, you leave it sitting out there for a while, woo, baby.
2: I was on the road yesterday going down Highway 280, and as I was driving along, I happened to look over, and mine read 100.
0: 100.
1: Wow.
0: Congratulations.
1: Y'all were in some hot places yesterday.
2: I was thrilled. Not.
0: Let's talk about Anthony and Company Jeweler and how they are right now holding a piece that is just for you, a piece that is going to be so perfect for your significant other, a piece that is going to make your anniversary or your special occasion, your birthday celebration world-class. Maybe you're getting engaged. Maybe this is the year you finally decide to pop the question. 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
1: That's two restaurants now.
0: Yeah.
1: That's awesome. Yep. Way to go, Valley Post.
0: The other one was Waldo's.
1: Mm-hmm.
0: We announced that the other day. So here we are, 1004 Donovan Valley Road. They will bring the restaurant's well-known Carolina-style barbecue, Southern hospitality, and signature Alabama white sauce to one of Birmingham's area's greatest growing communities. Nice to see a couple of restaurants there. We just need three or four more, I think.
1: Yeah, you need a couple more. Probably a third or probably a fourth would be great.
2: I wanted to say I thought I heard they said maybe a coffee shop was coming.
1: That'd be great. That would work.
0: Okay.
1: So and now maybe something dessert-wise. Maybe a coffee put an shop. Edgar's out there. Yes. Put an Edgar's.
0: Wow.
1: Yeah.
0: Okay.
1: Delicious cakes and cupcakes and cookies and pastries.
2: That'd be enough to make you go out there?
1: Yeah.
0: I was thinking like a First Watch or a Big Bad Breakfast. You know, cover all the meat.
1: You could do
0: that,
1: right? You could have a breakfast place for work.
2: Keep me from having to go over Double Oak Mountain? Sure. I'd be all right with that.
0: Over 12,000 pounds of bacon has been recalled in three states.
2: This right here is a crime.
0: It was imported into the United States from Canada. Oh, wait, is it Canadian bacon? Because never mind.
2: Hey. Yeah, it's Canadian bacon.
0: So we don't really care.
2: It's regular bacon just happens to be from Canada. It's a crime.
0: We it actually is regular stuff. Bacon. It is regular bacon. Maple Leaf Foods recalling 12,036 pounds of its smoked bacon that entered the United States without undergoing the required USDA inspection for imported meat products. The affected products were sold under two different brand names and distributed to grocery outlet retailers in Idaho, Oregon, and Washington. So don't have to worry about it down here, obviously, but wow.
1: Mm.
0: 12,000
1: pounds. Well, don't recall it just on that. Send it to Alabama. We'll eat it.
0: That's right. We're
1: fearless down
0: here.
1: There's nothing wrong with that.
0: We are fearless.
2: Just freaking inspect the stuff, would you?
0: Take a look at it.
1: It's been inspected once. We're good with that. Just send it here.
0: Go inspect it now. Mm. Capri Sun has turned a childhood hack into an official product. Did you ever take a Capri Sun and pop it in the freezer?
1: Never did that.
0: Me neither. I was
1: just because Capri Sun was kind of post us. It was more of our kids.
0: Yeah, absolutely. You know? I think the younger brother of a friend of mine down the block had some Capri Sun, so it was just behind us by a little bit. Like we were entering high school when it became like the rage, and we're going, I'm not going to do that. I did have some or something similar to it in Germany, which I'd never seen up at that point. I was kind of like, what in the world? You're putting beverages in pouches? Like, why didn't we think of this? This is well, now it's everywhere, of course. 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
1: 14th. These things look like once they're frozen, you could hurt somebody with it.
0: Sure.
1: Do you know what I'm saying?
0: Swing that thing
1: because
0: around.
1: Because they're like the size of a small bat.
0: Yeah. Exactly.
1: I mean, freeze that thing. Somebody breaks into your house, just hit them over the head with it.
0: Mm-hmm. Then eat the evidence.
1: What if there's blood on the outside of the Capri straw pop?
0: Wash that off. Don't be stupid.
1: Wash it off?
0: Wash that off and eat the evidence. Nestle's Toll House has dropped fall cookie doughs, including a Scooby-Doo flavor.
1: What?
0: I don't think I might want
1: that taste like?
0: I don't want my cookies tasting like Scooby-Doo.
1: What do you mean a Scooby-Doo flavor?
2: Did we need a Scooby
1: what is
2: snack?
1: That?
0: That's right, Reggie. That's just strange, isn't it?
1: Very.
0: The one getting the most attention is the limited edition Scooby-Doo cookie dough, which takes the classic sugar cookie dough and mixes in Scooby-themed sprinkles. Pure nostalgia bait, and it works. It's also a new fall cinnamon cookie dough. Cinnamon dough topped with cinnamon flakes and seasonal sprinkles. A football cookie dough that drops milk chocolatey football-shaped morsels into the sugar cookie based.
1: Boy, they're really trying.
0: They really
1: Nestle,
0: are.
1: Nestle, you're really trying here.
2: We're looking for anything.
0: You get the return of the Halloween
1: football
0: and fall
1: pieces
0: favorites.
1: Of chocolate. Come on.
0: Boy, oh boy.
1: The Scooby-Doo one is owning me, though.
0: That's right.
2: The people over at Reese's are going, hey, can we make a blob that looks like a football?
1: We just wanted somehow to put Scooby-Doo on the packaging. What has it got to do with Scooby-Doo? Nothing.
0: Reese's already makes a blob that looks like a football. It's their Christmas tree.
1: Oh,
0: Coca-Cola is making a change to its classic cans.
1: Oh,
2: the can?
0: Yes.
2: Okay, why?
0: I don't know. You've asked me a difficult question.
1: He's like, I don't know.
0: I've
1: got the story right in front of me, but I can't quite tell why.
2: So they didn't give a reason either, huh?
0: On the advice of my attorney, I am declining to answer.
1: Is it really?
2: Can we get somebody from Coca-Cola on the line? Why are you fixing something that wasn't broken?
1: I'm invoking the Fifth. what you need to say all day today.
0: They're keeping the same Coca-Cola script. They're just turning it sideways on the can, so it's bigger. Mm. That's it. They're also doing that on Coke Zero, which is a little different, a fresh redesign, brings them closer to the iconic classic red Coca-Cola branding, but with a few clever tweaks to keep things distinct. Say goodbye to the bold black font and logo on the packaging. The new design shifts closer to the popular soda's classic red look, with its lettering highlighted by a sleek black dynamic ribbon across the design. To make sure nobody grabs a regular Coke by mistake, both cans and bottles will clearly display zero sugar right underneath the main logo.
1: Okay.
0: Thank God we're not stupid.
2: Some people are.
0: That's true.
2: You overestimate some people.
0: By the way, Diet Coke does not get any of this makeover.
1: No love.
0: They're just leaving it just the way it is. You're like, wow, Coke Zero came out, and now you guys have a new favorite child. The old one is left by the wayside. So sad. Hmm. And Coca-Cola just brought back their best ever flavor of all time.
1: Which is?
0: Well, it started off in the freestyle machines, which you and I love.
1: I did. I really like that machine.
0: Sarcasm.
1: Mm-hmm. Yeah, I really love that.
0: The first 30 seconds is whatever the person before you had. And then, you know, after that, it switches over to what you want.
1: Well, there's also that waiting on the person that says they want like six different flavors in their drink, and then they change their mind.
0: We're making a suicide. Coca-Cola launched a six-drink
2: you're about to be suicided.
0: At its freestyle machines called the Internet's Favorite Mix. The summertime sodas were two Fantas, two Coca-Colas, and two Sprites, including Cherry Baby 101. Mm. Fans quickly fell in love with the sweet, fruity cherry Sprite, even calling it the best ever, and recently one TikToker even found a way to recreate the discontinued flavor at any Coca-Cola freestyle machine. But it is back. It's back for a limited time. Cherry Baby 101. Okay.
1: Never tried it.
0: No, me neither. It sounds like it'd be a little sweet.
1: Mm-hmm.
0: Probably what you're looking for in a soft drink.
1: More than likely.
0: And another beloved food brand is giving into the protein craze.
2: Of course they are.
0: Chef Boyardee.
2: Seriously?
0: Mm-hmm. Popular canned pasta brand, an early pioneer of pre-made meals, announced its line of protein canned pasta. Chef Protein represents a meaningful leap forward for the canned pasta category. As consumers continue seeking convenient, affordable ways to get more protein into their diets, we're excited to bring an entirely new offering to shelf that delivers on taste, value, and nutrition. Blah, blah, blah. It's funny, you texted us yesterday, Valerie, with the stuffed
1: Pop-Tarts. Yeah, and I forgot we had done that. I was so excited about the Pop-Tarts.
0: Don't feel like the Lone Ranger here. Every time I ever look at the Oreos, I'm like,
1: which ones
0: did
1: have we
0: do this?
1: We tried.
0: Have we done this? I feel like we've done this already. I usually end up walking away confused, you know, because I can't remember what we've done and what we haven't done.
1: No, we haven't done these. These look yummy.
0: But did you see the protein Pop-Tarts while you were there?
2: I did the other day, actually. Well, yeah, I was at Walmart Supercenter, I think in Chelsea.
1: The ones I saw yesterday were on an end cap.
0: Yeah.
1: So I didn't go down the aisle where the Pop-Tarts were.
0: Good move.
1: And I just grabbed it. And it was on sale.
0: That's always good.
1: $1 off the box.
0: And she was at the pig.
1: But had I gone down the aisle, Steve said, that I guess they're out there.
0: Would you you want to try the proteins, or is it just like...
1: Yeah. It's probably the same flavor. It's just got more protein in it.
2: Yeah, I'm not sure whether it would affect the taste a whole lot, would it?
0: I can tell you this. It affects the taste of things like pasta. When they replace the carbs with protein, I got some of this carb pasta or low-carb pasta.
1: Yeah.
0: I don't like it.
1: No?
0: I don't like it
1: I had
0: at
1: some
0: all.
1: Not long ago. It was pretty good.
0: I think it's different brands. I'm going to find a brand that I like.
1: Yeah.
0: Because the one that I bought is
2: Try Valerie's
0: happy.
1: Yeah.
0: Yeah. You bring
1: Porcelli or whatever it is. It comes in a blue box.
0: Mm.
1: Starts with a B. I can't think of it.
0: Barilla?
1: Maybe it's Barilla.
0: Barilla.
1: It was a buy one, get one free, and it was mostly protein. And I was like, I'm going to try this.
0: Love the book.
1: It was pretty good.
0: 8:48 with Dixon Divining. The Dixon Divining question of the day coming your way next.
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4: Turex on 65, southbound at Finley Boulevard, exit 262B, southbound on the ramp from 3rd Avenue, exit 260B. With that crash, the on-ramp right side is blocked. I'm Phil Carter in the traffic center.
18: Well, there's definitely no lack of humidity today. You will feel it when you step outside. High temperatures in the low 90s across the board with a little bit of sunshine late in the day. Also can't roll out a few spotty showers. Heat index values could climb as high as 100 degrees this afternoon for a hot and steamy midweek forecast. Good news is overnight conditions will clear out and a push of drier air makes its way to us to end the month of July. Will be hot Thursday and Friday, afternoon highs in the low 90s under full sunshine, but the dip down in humidity will make things a bit more bearable. And the mornings will be slightly cooler, waking up in the upper 60s to low 70s both days. I'm ABC 30 through 40 meteorologist Emma Kate Cowan on Talk 99.5.
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0: before she took a turn. Went all sexy.
1: Do that again.
0: She went all sexy. True.
1: If you're on YouTube, you can see it.
0: Yeah. See? She did it too. Song was used twice to great effect in the series Seinfeld, right? Once when Kramer didn't actually get a job working for a company, but he kept showing up and working for the company because it felt good, I guess. And then he got fired.
1: Oh, well.
0: I don't even really work here. That's what makes this so difficult. secondly, when George claimed to have some sort of malady so he could get his own handicapped bathroom.

0: landscape, longevity, still touring, a lot of song, album output, huge fan base. I agree, though. Where was Aerosmith on that list? To each their own, Frosty. You like Metallica? I've never cared for them. Not from the first song to the last. I'm just not a fan. Sorry about that.
1: Philip says you're dead to him.
0: Okay.
1: Because of that.
0: Y'all must have Mexicans working on your radio tower. The signal sucks worse the last couple of days. Why does it have to be Mexicans, Ricky? Why can't it be Guatemalans?
1: Wow. That's brutal.
0: Listen, I love this.
1: Some of it has to do with the clouds and the atmosphere, and,
0: yes,
1: and it's going to change a little bit from day to day, and that's right. Why you guys are getting that. It's not fixed, and it's going to take a little more time.
0: There was a day last week or a week before when everyone was like, everything's
1: fixed.
0: Great.
1: This is no, it's like, it wasn't no. fixed.
0: No,
1: so it's going to be a little bit different based on the atmosphere,
0: I love Philip. Not a Metallica fan. You're dead to me, you rapt scallion.
2: Rapt.
0: I'm apparently a green onion, and I'm paying very close attention. I'm a rapscallion. I believe the word you're looking for is rapscallion, but that's voice
2: all one
0: to text.
2: Word, no T.
0: Voice to text sometimes. Why doesn't this city have a German restaurant, says Jeff.
1: We used to. There was one up in Vestavia on 31.
0: Yeah, it was very
1: delicious.
0: Good. Klingers.
1: Klingers.
0: Klingers was
1: they closed.
0: A fantastic place.
1: Really good.
0: Loved
2: I don't
0: it.
2: Know if there's as much of a population here is like in Huntsville, where there are
1: a lot of Germans.
2: There are several of them.
0: Loads
1: There's
0: of Nazis.
1: A whole story on
0: Norman,
1: that. Look it up.
0: Absolutely. Capri Sun is a little like Yoo-hoo. The flavor doesn't quite reach expectations.
2: Okay.
0: Rut-row.
1: I like Yoo-hoo. Tracy.
0: I like Yoo-hoo as well.
1: Right.
0: My husband loves the freestyle machine. 65-year-old man makes a suicide drink. Oh, geez.
2: Oh, he's the one. Okay,
1: you.
2: Thanks.
1: Mm-hmm. You tell him to hurry it up.
0: What do you think about the Pop-Tart ice cream sandwiches? I've never had one, Kevin.
1: I passed by them. I should have bought them. Mm. I was at both Costco and Sam's, and I saw them, and I was like, no, don't buy them. No, because I know what will happen.
0: That's what I was afraid of, Katie says. The protein Pop-Tarts have a funky taste. They're good, but not like a regular one. Yeah,
1: no, I kind of
0: figured
1: that.
0: My wife and I tried the Oreo ice cream sandwich you had talked about. 10 out of 10. Glad they only put 4 in a box.
1: Yeah, see,
0: Taylor.
1: That's what I'm afraid of.
0: Richard is time traveling again. He said it was 8:48. Well, you know, look, in my world, at least they know me there. How about we do this?
3: Dixon and Vining's question of the day.
0: What 30-plus-year-old movie, this based upon the fact that they're actually looking at making a Home Alone 2, what 30-plus-year-old movie deserves to have a sequel made, Steve?
2: I kept sticking on this, so I looked it up, and unfortunately it was made in 99, so it doesn't necessarily meet your parameters. But Galaxy Quest was the first film that came to my mind.
0: Yeah, they almost made a sequel to that, then Alan Rickman went and died on them.
2: I know, what's up with that?
0: What about you, Valerie?
1: I said Risky Business.
0: Oh, I don't know.
1: I would like
0: catch
1: let's
0: up.
1: Have another one.
0: See what what he's up to now.
1: Right.
2: See if he actually made it in the business world.
0: Stanford could use a guy like Joel.
1: Mm-hmm, sure. How about you, Richard?
0: Oh, gosh, there's so many that probably want to, and none of them should. How about Office Space? You an Office Space remake?
1: Yep. Good.
0: Or a sequel or something like that.
2: Come in on Saturday.
0: Yeah, and then I'm just going to need you to go ahead and come in on Sunday, too. Great. That is it for us. We are out of here. Thanks to everybody who took part, tunes in, hangs out, makes fun of my getting the time wrong.
1: It's okay.
0: It's 10 o'clock now. Skippy and Jimbo come your way next. We'll be back tomorrow, dark and early, 6 a.m. Talk at you then. Dixon and Vining.
1: Bye-bye.
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5: The Geneva County Commission has approved the issuing of a formal notice against the city of Slocum for a Flock camera that was placed in an unincorporated area. That area is considered part of the county, not the city, and the city now has 10 days to remove the camera that is infringing upon the county leadership and their policy regarding the placement of these Flock cameras. The county requires a permit to be obtained before the automatic license readers can be placed. Commissioner Weston Spivey says county residents are concerned with maintaining their privacy, and he, as a county commissioner, will stand up for them within these unincorporated parts. Just this week, two police officers, one from Moody, the other from Springville, were terminated from their jobs for accessing the Flock camera data on vehicles for reasons that were not related to or authorized by law enforcement. I'll be back with more Alabama stories after this.
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4: If you want a deal on a Glock, you better listen up. Hueytown Pawn has the law enforcement Glocks back in stock. That rhymes. These are guns that were previously issued to law enforcement agencies in multiple calibers, by the way. And Tommy's got a program where he is able to buy these after they've been taken out of service. The police departments will replace these very fine Glocks, and Tommy gets them in batches. And he's got them on sale right now for $399 at Hueytown Pawn. Day in and day out, this is a really nice gun counter over at the pawn shop. They're on Brook Lane Drive in Hueytown. And I'm telling you, from time to time, you're going to get deals like this on the Glocks, on the AR pistols, on the AR-12 shotguns, sound suppression, a little bit of everything, even hunting stuff as we're getting closer and closer to the resumption of hunting season. It's Hueytown Pawn on Brook Lane Drive in Hueytown. Y'all go see Tommy and Adam today. 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I can attest to that personally. 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
8: For we are opposed around the world by a monolithic and ruthless conspiracy that relies primarily on covert means for expanding its sphere of influence, on infiltration instead of invasion, on subversion instead of elections, on intimidation instead of free choice, on guerrillas by night instead of armies by day. It is a system which has conscripted vast human and material resources into the building of a tightly knit, highly efficient machine that combines military, diplomatic, intelligence, economic, scientific, and political operations. Its preparations are concealed, not published. Its mistakes are buried, not headlined. Its dissenters are silenced, not praised.
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Hello, ladies and gentlemen. Hey now. Welcome to a whatever day this is edition of Line. It's a Wednesday. Is that right? It's a Wednesday. Thank you for being here, my friends. Glad to see ya. Glad you get to see me. And all the things. That's right. A much anticipated day today is, as we started first thing this morning with Anthony Fauci on Capitol Hill. Didn't go like people had hoped, but still some good moments. I don't want to completely poo-poo this Fauci testimony, because there are some, there were some tensions, there were some things, there were some happenings that I think are of note. And even with the dreaded Fifth Amendment, it must still be going badly for Anthony Fauci, because CNN has stopped carrying it. So I think that's probably all you need to know. Now, for however much longer this goes, I don't think it's going to go much longer. It's been happening since 7:30. So what is that? Approximately 2.5 hours it's been going on. Maybe they take a break and come back. I don't know. I don't know what they're going to do. But we will bring you anything that we think is relevant as it happens in real time. And much of that is, much of that hinges on who it is that is doing the questioning and not what Fauci's answers are. But someone who is much cooler than Anthony Fauci, someone who would never lie to you about a coronavirus, it's the one and only Sean Bowen!

0: Wow, the seizure dance. I like it. This is good. This is good.
1: Headphones.
0: What happened?
1: Had a seizure.
0: You get all tangled up over there. You know, usually they worry about you swallowing your tongue. You need to be worried about strangling yourself with your headphone cords.
2: Yeah, these headphones are like DJ headphones, where they can move all around stuff. I want to replace them.
0: Wait, are those new, or are those the same ones that were rattling at one time?
2: No, they're still rattling. Wait. I've gotten rid of the rattle by doing the seizure dance.
0: No, the rattle stopped a while back during one of your dances.
2: Oh, well.
0: You just forgot.
2: I'm glad that it didn't come back, because it was going to come back. It was going to come back during the seizure dance.
0: Yeah, that is true. So how's it going? How you doing? How was your Tuesday night?
2: Tuesday night was strange. It wasn't really a Tuesday night. I did some work, but I was just feeling really tired. I guess the trip and everything was gradually catching up with me. And so I just passed out about maybe 7, maybe held up till then, and slept hard. And then about 2 o'clock, I woke up and then realized I'd been having a series of naughty dreams, but they were uncomfortable naughty.
0: Right.
2: Very uncomfortable naughty. And that had me
0: all messed up.
2: How
0: often does that happen to you, by the way?
2: Very rarely.
0: Very rarely do you have naughty dreams.
2: Rarely. Yeah. But I mean, they were like, not like naughty. They were naughty, but there was something weird going on. The devil was after me or something.
0: No, dude.
2: Yeah. So I woke up in a cold sweat. I said, Lord, please don't let that happen again. Then I went back to bed about 3:30, said I'm gonna, finish my sleep.
0: Wait, to the naughty dream though. Do you think that there's something that happens during the day that prompts that?
2: Not for me. Nothing.
0: I mean, it could have been something as simple as you saw something, or you heard something, or you were thinking about something.
2: Nope.
0: Nothing.
2: Nothing. And you know, they say that is like a demon or devil coming after you when you have naughty times in your dreams.
0: Oh, so like the devil was sending a sexy lady into your head to seduce you in your dreams.
2: Yeah, to mess with me. And not just,
0: the succubus. Yeah.
2: Mm-hmm. So I woke up feeling kind of weird. But my good friend Adderall, he put me back in business. I ordered a new shower head. I'm so inspired. And it's got a filter, because we have hard water, like from the mountain. I mean, it is like hard. They're like sometimes little chunks of rock will come out and hit you in the face.
0: Wait, what? It's your water?
2: Yeah, that doesn't happen. But it's very hard and it's rough on my skin.
0: So your water's hard. I don't understand. Mm. I don't understand how that. Like, what does that mean? It's hard.
2: Hard water is amongst the worst waters that you can have. It means it has a lot of minerals in it.
0: Oh,
2: I mean,
0: okay.
2: You can drink it, but it's not, doesn't taste very well. It's very hard on the skin. So I got me a really nice, really high rated filter. And then I got me a new shower curtain. And I'm going to go in there and I'm going to be loaded up with my mask and my big old gloves and everything. And I'm going to make that place shine.
0: Was your naughty dream located in the shower as
2: no,
0: well?
2: No,
0: no,
2: no, no. Once I woke up and I'm immediately popped my pills.
0: Do you have a but as far as the dream itself, was there a particular location that this was all happening at? Was it in your bedroom?
2: No, it was nowhere familiar.
0: No, okay.
2: It was scary.
0: Okay.
2: Yeah. So see, that makes it all.
0: Was it cold? Was it warm?
2: It looked like it was chilly and in October.
0: Yeah,
2: but I didn't really feel any temperature, so okay. That's some scary stuff. Believe me, when I got up, I did some lord praying.
0: Okay.
2: I mean, October and you don't feel cold or anything, all that naughty shadows. You know, stuff like
0: getting naughty on Halloween.
2: Yeah,
0: dang.
2: Although when I was in college, well, that's another story, but yeah, it was very, very, very, very rough. Yeah. By the way, did I tell you in college, I made out with not one, but two Pat Benatar lookalikes
0: at the same time?
2: No. Cause you know, in 81, 82, Pat Benatar was, you know, really big, and everybody wanted to
0: look like her.
2: To look like her. So yeah, strange times, and it may have even had a little bit of that college feel because I did not have a good time the time I was at college.
0: Really?
2: Yeah.
0: Even though you're making out with Pat Benatar's multiples.
2: Well, that was after my girlfriend had broken up with me. A girlfriend of 2 years, and thought we were going to get married, and she broke up with me and started dating a soccer player. And I was like, you know, oh, I'll get you back. Come here, Pat Benatar. You know, and she was like, hit me with your best shot. You know.
0: Yeah. Wow. Yeah. No, I didn't know that story.
2: Yeah. Yeah. I mean, and that was TBS. The station TBS had just gone national. And I remember they were playing an old black and white movie. Because this was during Halloween time.
0: Yeah.
2: And they were playing like a old black and white movie, and nobody was in like the rec hall. So,
0: So you just got after it.
2: Yeah. Yeah.
0: Pat Benatar.
2: Yeah. Yeah. I mean, she looked like, I don't think it was Pat Benatar. She wouldn't have been there. Yeah. Yeah. She wouldn't have been there.
0: Yeah.
2: But yeah, what the hell? How did this happen?
0: Yeah, that's
2: how in the world did this happen? Was last night, John?
0: Yeah, I mean, I didn't realize you had all that stuff happen. Otherwise, I might not have asked.
2: I was just trying. Maybe I'm trying to connect the dots here on the air.
0: I just like washed some dishes and, you know, loaded the dishwasher.
2: See, you're a great husband
0: laundry.
2: Last night, man. See, you're a great husband. You really are.
0: Well, I don't know about that, but Trish wasn't feeling good, so.
2: So what'd you do? You served her, man.
0: I knocked out some of the stuff that needed to be done.
2: Yeah, and you know what? That's romantic to chicks.
0: And then we watched some TV. What was it we were watching last night?
2: Documentary?
0: Yeah, probably was. God, what was it? Oh, we started watching there's a new female prison show. I love watching prison shows, like prison documentaries. Mm-hmm. And I don't even remember what it's called, but it's based out in Arizona, and it's some kind of new prison that the rules are a little more relaxed to see if the prisoners can handle it, kind of thing. And there's only one episode is out, so I guess it's new or it's a re-release.
2: Yeah, you got to do like the old days and wait a week.
0: Mm-hmm. So now there was a new Dark Side of the Ring that came out last night, but I didn't watch it.
2: I keep forgetting.
0: Yeah, you need to watch all that. That's good stuff. That's good stuff. Anyway, Fauci stuff to get to. He has he's invoked the Fifth Amendment over 70 times so far since this whole thing started. So we'll see how it goes. Rick Scott now questioning Anthony Fauci. I think what I'll do the two superstars I feel like of the day have been Josh Hawley, which I don't. You know, Josh Hawley's good in these settings, but he's not that good overall as a politician. I don't necessarily like him overall, but this is where he actually makes himself look good. And Bernie Moreno from Ohio has just knocked it out of the park. I like this guy. And so I'll recap some of the stuff that they said, but they'll probably be asking questions again here at some point. And so I'll give that to you as it happens. But first, hey, now roll call, shall we? Let's go with
2: who we got.
0: The early birds. Well, let me refresh first. Make sure I got everybody. Early birds, Neil, hell yeah, Ricky, Kevin, Mark. And that's it.
2: Ooh.
0: On the early birds, which puts in the number one spot today. It's none other than
2: Leslie.
3: Congrats.
2: And by the way, for everyone out there that wants to know, we have up to 1/100 of a second to determine who is the true early bird, correct?
0: Yeah.
2: 1/100.
0: As long as you don't send a second text message after you send your initial hey now, if you send another message after that, you get knocked out just because of the way the text thing works. But yeah, Leslie number one. Leslie, send us a song. Tony number two. Taylor at 3 with the J's. Then you got Bubba Rumble, Christy Bo, Scott Seals, Scott Jimmy, Hippie with the J's, Hansel, Saxon, Lynn, B-Rad, Boomer, E-Spook, Cherry, Trace, Tracy, Michael, Bill, Jeff, Edwin, Tanya, Jerry, Sean, everybody. Oh, hello. So, yeah. There was, I don't remember what I was going to say. Let's take a break. That's what we'll do.
4: There you go.
0: Let's take a break. Send us a song. Oh, this is what I was going to say. Jumper plays the guitar Friday?
2: Mm-hmm.
0: Have you even thought about it?
2: Mm-hmm.
0: I mean,
2: I was thinking about asking Orlando to just pick a song.
0: Well, that's fine.
2: Yeah, because, I mean, he's, you know, been around. He's legendary in Birmingham for Rock Nutted On Bob.
0: Yeah, we're just, whatever. Just find somebody to do a pick 'em. So.
2: Yeah, and then we'll be back. I promise that we will be back to normal. Things just are crazy.
0: I wouldn't promise.
2: Well, yeah. They're crazy in the summertime.
0: But, you know, I mean, there's nothing wrong with us taking a break from the suggestions. I mean, we can do a pick 'em for a few weeks, and then we'll get back to it at some point. All right, 205-545-9950. That'll get you in. Let's get it kicked off on the other side. Hang tight.
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6: 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Hey, y'all, it's Leland. 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
0: So the music video to this is freaking awesome. So it's got throughout the whole video, it's got these politicians that are in Congress raising their hands to swear under oath to testify to Congress, to these committees. We've only got like 3 minutes till the break, and I see Rand Paul and Larry Langford going back and forth here in this hearing. So let's dip into this just for a moment and see what's happening.
3: You know, while at NIH. So I think we all have to individually answer this question. We welcome you to be part of helping us figure out the question, but there will be a vote, at least right now, there will be planned to be a vote next week on contempt.
4: Okay. Thank you, Mr. Chairman.
3: Today will be the capstone to Anthony Fauci's 40 years of abuse of power at NIH. In the end, must imagine Fauci believes he got away with it. But still, late at night, even the guilty must become anxious, rerunning the scenarios through his mind, wondering, latching on to lingering doubts, and worrying. Did his actions lead to the largest man-made plague in human history? Are the millions dead the result of his experiments or experiments that he approved that increased the pathogenicity of deadly viruses? History will judge, but the facts, as we now know them, paint a sordid tale of dishonesty, misjudgment, and ultimately the hubris, the likes of which the world has rarely seen. If everyone will remain seated for a few minutes, we're going to let Dr. Fauci exit. Thank you.
0: Okay, so that's a wrap right there. What Rand Paul was saying there at the beginning is he was talking back and forth with Larry Langford about a vote on contempt of Congress charges with Anthony Fauci invoking his Fifth Amendment to not answer any questions for every single question that was offered since 7:30 this morning. Every single one. So he invoked the Fifth how many times? 80-plus times. There he is walking through the hallway as he's leaving. What a scumbag. What a scumbag this guy is. And of epic proportions. I mean, there was just... Once I explained to you guys what we found out over the past couple of days about Fauci, many of you may know already, but once I lay out this argument for y'all... A lot of it, we've known for months and months. We've known for years. It will really paint the picture of how deserving Anthony Fauci is of prison. Like, this is not just the typical, oh, you know, this Democrat belongs in prison, this person belongs. This guy has made more of a case to be sent to prison than anybody I've seen in a very long time. On Capitol Hill. And I will pray that that is exactly where he ends up. Because Anthony Fauci is the devil himself.
5: Well, there's definitely no lack of humidity today. You will feel it when you step outside. High temperatures in the low 90s across the board with a little bit of sunshine late in the day. Also, can't rule out a few spotty showers. Heat index values could climb as high as 100 degrees this afternoon for a hot and steamy midweek forecast. Good news is, overnight conditions will clear out and a push of drier air makes its way to us to end the month of July. Will be hot Thursday and Friday, afternoon highs in the low 90s under full sunshine, but the dip down in humidity will make things a bit more bearable, and the mornings will be slightly cooler, waking up in the upper 60s to low 70s both days. I'm ABC 30 through 40 meteorologist Emma Kate Cowan on Talk 99.5.
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11: Hey everyone, it's Valerie Vining and Richard Dixon of the Dixon and Vining Morning Show. Coming up tomorrow, more on President Trump. He has some very strong words for Iranian leadership following an attack on U.S. service members.
12: One Homewood apartment complex has been deemed unfit to inhabit, according to the fire marshal. Residents are being told they have to move.
11: The city of Birmingham has approved a daytime homeless area and is expected to open in late September.
12: And Alabama's Ella Langley has another jewel to put in her Queen of Country crown. We'll tell you what it is tomorrow with Dixon and Vining. 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
13: Come on to LA, come on to LA. Write a few songs, maybe you can stay. Stay in Hollywood, stay in Hollywood, stay in Hollywood. Come on to LA, come on to LA. There's people you should meet, there's hands you should shake. Down in Hollywood.

0: 405-545-9950. Tanya says, who was the woman that worked with Fauci? She wore scarves. That was Deborah Birx. Dr. Deborah Birx. None of these people are doctors. None of these people should be called doctors, by the way. Yeah, Deborah Birx, and she was just as much of a scumbag as Fauci was. Maybe not quite as much, but still a scumbag nonetheless. There was so much deceit going on during the first Trump term, and I think that's really what hurt him. Didn't hurt him enough to cost him the election, because he still got, what was it, 75 million votes? Which was the most of, at that time, most of any Republican in history. But it just so happened Joe Biden got 81 million votes, you know, the whole thing. In any other election in history, 75 million would have easily put you head and shoulders above the competitor, but not in 2020. Anyway, so yeah, Deborah Birx and Anthony Fauci both worked hand in hand with deep state bureaucrats to subvert the will of Donald Trump, because he had a different opinion. And every time Donald Trump would come out and contradict Anthony Fauci during that 2020 year of the main COVID year, the media would just rip him to shreds. I mean, rip Donald Trump to shreds. And it was, man, it was, looking back at it, it is a real travesty. And it's stuff that had allowed that 4 years that Donald Trump was out of the White House, it allowed him to have some introspective, you know, looking at the big picture and looking at what he went through and looking who stabbed him in the back and how, what tactics they used to subvert his administration and the will of the people. And it's why he's on fire this term. And it's amazing to me to watch Republicans complain so much about Trump this time when, you know, the last term they didn't say anything. Let's go into this a minute. Rand Paul's been out in the hallway talking to the press for about the past five or so minutes. And he's talking about, you know, Fauci, by the way, invoked the Fifth Amendment 111 times during this hearing this morning. So let's dip into this. He's probably not going to talk much longer, but he's talking about their options going forward, including contempt of Congress charges against Fauci.
1: They can make it stick. Will they be dismissed immediately? Will it be seen by the public as frivolous? They will have to make those decisions. I do know that a great number of the population feels that Anthony Fauci was dishonest because of what he was saying in private was different or the opposite of what he was saying in public.
0: All right, so that was it. I knew that was going to happen. That's it. We went there. I knew he was going to leave. But I did listen to some of that during the break, and that's essentially what he was saying. It's all out there, you know. No matter 111 times or 11,000 times he pleads the fifth, it is out there. And I want to give you some of what we saw, including opening statements, here in a moment. But first, John Byrd, this is, I always try to bring something at the top of the show that might be some interest to you, and this one's got to do with John Mellencamp. John Cougar Mellencamp. Is that what he calls himself today still? Is it John Cougar Mellencamp?
2: Yeah, I think he just goes with John Mellencamp now.
0: Okay. Well, he's doing a concert the other day, and where was he at? He was performing in New Jersey on Saturday night as part of his Dancing Words tour, The Greatest Hits, which is, you know, popping up in amphitheaters across the country through August. So he's performing the song Pink Houses. Do you know that song?
2: Oh, yeah. I play it on my show, live show.
0: He decided to insert some political commentary about the Gulf of America. So at some point of the song, I guess he references the Gulf of Mexico.
2: Yeah, and I always say, the Gulf of America.
0: He says, well, there's people and more people. What do they know? No. Go to work in some high rise and vacation down at the Gulf of Mexico. Then he stopped and he said, wait a minute. He said, the Gulf of Mexico, is that right? It's not the Gulf of America. What a stupid effing idea. And then he went back to the song. It's like, why can't y'all just, especially especially those artists, because this is actually big business right now. The artists that are, for lack of a better term, are washed up but have hit songs,
2: mm-hmm.
0: and you are lucky enough to be able to, all these years later, go back on tour and sell tickets because you had hit songs decades ago, like, you should be incredibly, incredibly grateful that you can even do that. But they all seem to get out there and can't help themselves and make political statements. Listen, maybe it's just a boomer thing in the sense of, you know, people always complain, especially like liberals and young people that were like, oh, my boomer parents are always talking politics and blah, blah, blah, blah. Maybe that's what it is. I don't know.
2: Well, he's certainly a boomer.
0: But, like, you gotta have some wisdom with that age, man.
2: Yeah.
0: And say to yourself, is this worth my bottom line? Is this worth, like, you know, two weeks, a month from now, after a month stretch on the tour, I get into August and ticket sales are down 50%? I mean, is it worth that? Come on. I don't get why these artists don't really grasp that.
2: If you absolutely have to speak out, then don't do it during a concert. Make it separate.
0: Yeah, I do a little something on social media.
2: Yeah. You
0: know, I mean, my opinion, I say just don't do it at all.
2: Mm-mm.
0: But, you know, if you do it during a concert, you know it's going to spread on the internet and it's going to make headlines on both sides, you know, because one side's going to praise it, one side's going to condemn it, and you just split your audience in half.
2: Yeah, well, I guess if you're wanting to appeal to a newer generation, what's going to happen is they're like, yeah, this is John Cougar Mellonhead, yeah. And then a few weeks down the road, they don't remember who he is.
0: Yeah.
2: So you've isolated your real audience for that.
0: For people that are not going to remember you in 2 weeks.
2: Mm-hmm.
0: Yeah, that's true. Well, whatever, dude. Whatever. And then there's some insane footage showing a giant iceberg collapsing in front of a Greenland settlement, sending tsunami-like waves towards the shore.
2: Oh, no.
0: So, like, basically this village in Greenland is looking like they might get wiped out by these giant... I'm watching the video now. So, essentially... Let me cut the sound off. Yeah, that's wild. Basically, these giant icebergs... I mean, these things are huge. And it, like, flipped over... It just kind of flipped in the middle of the ocean, and somehow it just flips over, and it causes these giant waves that end up washing up on shore and, you know, ultimately destroying houses and stuff. Sounds like Greenland needs us to come over there and fix it.
2: Mm-hmm. So much for my vacation.
0: You know?
2: I got to put it off now.
0: I'm just saying, like, if Greenland would just give it up and let us buy the place, we could do so many improvements. They would be a lot happier.
2: They would.
0: They think they wouldn't, but they would.
2: They don't know what's best for them.
0: They can be living their best life. You know? I mean, we're not going to be able to change the weather, but, you know, we could bring you some space heaters over there and some McDonald's.
2: Mm-hmm.
0: You know? Put a Buc-ee's on Greenland. You know what I'm saying? Like, you think you mean to tell me Greenlanders are not going to go nuts over a Buc-ee's? Come on.
2: Yeah. Well, you know what they do with Buc-ee's is after you, like, leave the Buc-ee's or you pass one, it says, like, next Buc-ee's, 612 miles.
0: Yeah.
2: Can you imagine?
0: Yeah, we're just going to.
2: Next Buc-ee's, 3,480 miles.
0: We're going to litter Greenland with Buc-ee's all over the island, just from one shore to the other. And everything will be all right.
2: And that's America.
0: That's America. All right. So let's see. Let's go with this. Let's start off with opening statements. Now, the only comments that Anthony Fauci made during this entire process was at the very beginning when he made his opening statement. And I won't give you the whole thing. But this was the meat of it right here, where Fauci basically says that this is why I'm invoking my Fifth Amendment right.
3: However, Given Senator Paul's obvious obsession with calling for my prosecution, his repeated slanderous comments about me, and recently his publicly releasing my unredacted personal diary aimed at embarrassing and intimidating me, the only conclusion I can reach is that the sole reason he is calling me before this committee is to get me to say something, anything, that could vindicate his repeated public pledges that I end up, in his words, quote, behind bars, unquote. Any reasonable person who has followed his unhinged obsession with me would readily come to the same conclusion. Therefore, although it pains me to do so, because of the respect I have for the legislative branch of government and my decades-long record of cooperating with Congress, under the advice of my attorneys, I will invoke my right under the Fifth Amendment of the Constitution to refrain from answering your questions. Thank you.
0: So the attorneys, he had like six attorneys with him, but one of them was the scummiest of scummy attorneys in all of D.C., which, you know, kind of makes sense as to, you know, why Fauci would retain somebody like that. But that was where he started off. He said, I'm going to just go ahead and let you know I'm going to invoke the Fifth Amendment from here on out because Rand Paul wants to throw me in jail. Well, how can he throw you in jail if you just simply get up there and tell the truth? The only way you can commit a crime today is by lying. So are you insinuating that if you did not invoke your Fifth Amendment, you would be lying? Here's some of Rand Paul's opening statements after Fauci made his.
4: Government's narrowest regulation of definition counted here that you could define gain of function in one way in which this wasn't gain of function, in which all of the common sense of the world would be thrown out, all of the idea that the mice were dying and the virus was more transmissible didn't matter because you had a technical definition that allowed you to fund it. But the real question is, was it dangerous? Was it a wise decision to fund this? And you haven't deviated from that. You've never admitted that it could have been a mistake funding this research in China. The American people weren't asking for a semantics debate over what is gain of function. They were asking, does common sense say this research was dangerous in Wuhan? They wanted to know whether their money funded experiments in Wuhan that made bat coronaviruses better able to infect humans. The answer is yes. They wanted to know whether NIAID adequately supervised their work. The answer is no. When you defended this research, you described its benefits in the broadest terms. But when Congress demanded accountability, you hid behind the narrowest possible definition. You can't have it both ways. Your conduct concerning federal records raises further questions. It is a crime to destroy federal records. Yet our investigation reveals your assistant diligently reported that she deleted tons of emails. In 2024, you testified that you did not delete federal records. Who's telling the truth, you or your assistant? The committee has obtained repeated instructions from you telling federal officials to delete communications. On February 2nd, 2020, one day after Origin's call, you told Francis Collins, please delete this email after you read it. The committee asked for your voluntary cooperation to come today. Your appearance had to be compelled by subpoena. You're here today under duress. You're here today because of the court ordering it. President Biden issued you a sweeping pardon extending back to 2014, the same pardon he gave to his son Hunter. A pardon may protect a person from criminal prosecution, doesn't rewrite history. It does not erase documents. It does not convert a misleading statement into a truthful one. And it does not prevent Congress from establishing what happened. There will be another pandemic. There will be another crisis. And there will again be officials who insist that uncertainty must be hidden for the public's own good. They will demand obedience. They will invoke science. I am the science, as though it were a commandment. They will argue that government officials cannot be questioned because questioning them would undermine public trust. They have it backwards. It is secrecy that destroys trust. It is arrogance that destroys trust. It is censorship that destroys trust. And it is the refusal to admit error that destroys trust. That loss of trust may be your most damaging legacy. Trust can't be ordered. It has to be earned. No scientist is above scrutiny. No government official is beyond accountability. And no public servant has the right to treat the suffering of millions of Americans as a footnote to his preferred version of history.
0: And what's crazy about all of this is the fact that Fauci was so concerned with protecting his own legacy, which is really the crux of all of this, why all of this was allowed to happen in the first place. He wanted to be this hero. He wanted statues built of him after he was long gone. And instead, as it is almost like some tragic novel, Fauci is going to go down in flames after decades of service in the federal government and in the NIH and all the things that he's allegedly accomplished. His legacy is going to go down in flames as one of the most evil human beings to ever work within the federal government. That's the crazy part of this. And I hope that sits with him for the rest of his miserable life.
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0: for part of the day because we had to rely on the senators asking questions to get any content today. But Bernie Moreno, newer congressman there in Ohio, senator in Ohio, Republican, obviously, he gets all over Fauci and I think just lays it to him exactly how he should have. I want you to listen to this.
1: It was about 6 years ago today that I decided I'm going to give up my businesses, sell them all, run for office, run for the United States Senate. Here I am sitting in front of you 6 years later saying, who the f*** do you think you were for doing that? It is a total disgrace what you did to this country. And if my Democrat colleagues are standing there defending you, I hope the voters of the United States of America watch the clips of every one of you doting on a guy who was more interested in being a celebrity than saving American people. I will make it my mission to make certain that every single one of those Democrats who did that will see that clip over and over and over again. Because there is no defense of what you did. You may have had a 50 plus year legacy of public service, but it ends in total and complete disgrace. So let me ask you an opportunity to answer one question. Will you apologize, just apologize, to the people who you harmed through your actions? Will you say, do you have the dignity to just say you're sorry?
2: On the advice of counsel, I respectfully decline to answer based upon my rights under the Fifth Amendment to the Constitution.
0: He goes on to tell different stories. One in particular about a mom with her kids, took her kids to a high school football game so her kids could see their friends play in this football game. And they refused to wear masks. They thought it was stupid, but they respected everybody else. They were one outside, but they went and sat in the bleachers far away from everybody else so they wouldn't be within the 6 feet, the magical 6 feet of people. They were dragged out of that stadium and arrested by police for not wearing a mask. And he asked Anthony Fauci if he would apologize to that family who was arrested. And you can guess what he said. I'll give you a hint. It wasn't an apology. Hour number two of The Line coming up right after this.
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5: A Democrat state lawmaker plans to challenge the incumbent chairman of the state Democratic Party. Senate Minority Leader Bobby Singleton announced this week that he will be running to be the next chairman of the Alabama Democratic Party. As a result, he will be challenging the incumbent chairman, Randy Kelly, who recently confirmed that he plans to run for re-election. The Democrats' executive committee will be meeting on August 8th to vote in new leadership for the next 4 years. Singleton says that he could bring a breath of fresh air to the party as its next leader. He also was not in favor of the plan to have Democrat voters cross over and take part in the special primary election for Republicans. Singleton says he believes that Democrats should respect the party rules and run as strong candidates against Republicans rather than try to get weak candidates elected within the opposing party. I'll be back with more Alabama stories after this.
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5: The wife of the Pritchard Police Chief, Walter Knight, says her husband has not resigned from that position despite what the mayor of Pritchard, Carletta Davis, has said. Ramona Knight posted a video to social media decrying the efforts to remove her husband from that role.
7: He never resigned, okay? He never resigned. 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

0: Hello, hey now. 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And let me explain something on the tower, because I was talking to people today about it. It is a lengthy process to get to the point of a repair, such as the one that is taking place. It is not just, you know, go buy the part from Home Depot, climb up a tower, and put it on there. There's a lot of different things that have to happen, especially in a big corporate structure such as this. And so all of those steps are having to be taken to get to the point where the ultimate solution is accomplished. And so hopefully we are getting close to that solution. But in the meantime, I want to make sure that you guys have the Talk 99.5 app. If you have not, get it. If you've had it before and you think it sucks, I assure you it does not suck any longer. Because, yes, I will admit, the old app was not that good, but this one that we have now is super good, super easy to use, and you can watch us. You can see me and John Bird right there from the app, a little live stream, if you will. You know, it's kind of like those cameras. You know, you can go online and watch a live camera of the beach.
1: Yes.
0: Like, if you want to just see, watch the Panama City Beach. It's like us.
1: We're
0: like
1: I used to do that. I did that for years.
0: We're like a couple beaches.
1: Ooh.
0: You just sit there and watch us.
1: Yeah.
0: And watch the waves roll in.
1: I'm going to be Myrtle Beach.
0: You would be a Myrtle.
1: Hey.
0: I need a younger name than Myrtle. I need to be more like a...
1: Perdido Beach.
0: Perdido.
1: That sounds pretty cool.
0: It's a little too Hispanic. How about Clearwater? It's got a little Indian vibe to it.
1: Yeah.
0: You know.
1: I like that. Okay, I'm changing mine now to Ocracoke Beach.
0: Yeah. Okeechobee.
1: I don't want to be Okeechobee. I want to be Ocracoke Beach.
0: Yeah, all right, fine. That's fine. Anyway, if you want to get in, 205-545-9950. I'm sure everybody in the audience has got their own COVID stories. So, in honor of Anthony Fauci, if y'all want to call in and tell us how Anthony Fauci really hurt you, like derailed your life in whatever way. I mean, all of us have been affected in some way or another, whether it's through jobs or vaccines or kids not being able to go to school or businesses shut down. Everybody's got a story. And so... bring it on. Bring it to us, man. There's a lot of stuff out there. A lot of stuff. So the Anthony Fauci diary. The one takeaway from the Anthony Fauci diary is really a big takeaway and kind of helps everybody understand why Fauci did a lot of the things that he did during COVID. The guy got drunk on power. And how could you not get drunk on power? And listen, I don't even know that he anticipated all of this happening. You know, he might have just been like, yeah, I'm just going to continue to be for the rest of my career this nerdy, weird kid that hangs behind the scenes and tries to handle, infectious disease problems across the U.S. or whatever. But he was thrust into the spotlight because as COVID hit, the president, Donald Trump, decided that what he wanted to do is brief the public each and every day because there was massive public interest for obvious reasons. And he wanted to make sure every single day that they were out there, that Fauci was out there, that Deborah Birx was out there briefing the American people on what's going on. The problem is that because he became the face so quickly in the early days of the COVID response, and because it was clear, very quickly that Fauci and Donald Trump were going to be bumping heads, the media latched on immediately and dubbed Anthony Fauci as a hero. All you've got to do is go back and listen to clips of the media introducing Fauci every time, which happened daily, on when they brought him on their airwaves.
2: The single most respected voice in the pandemic, it's Dr. Anthony Fauci.
3: The man who's become known as America's doctor.
2: Dr. Anthony Fauci, the nation's top infectious disease doctor.
4: You are seen to many as a superhero.
5: Dr. Anthony Fauci, American hero.
0: American hero, Dr. Anthony Fauci. He's like a superhero of sorts. And so from that moment, all of it went to Anthony Fauci's head. And he became the things that the mainstream media told him he was. And all of that was reflected in the Fauci diary, which will go down in history as one of the great artifacts in modern political times. Put that bad boy in the Smithsonian. Make it an exhibit where you can have some sort of AI hologram Anthony Fauci read his diary to you when you go to the Smithsonian. Make a whole big, get the chest binders, get the S&M, you know, crotch holsters and all the other weird stuff that you got in the Smithsonian. Throw it out. Put the Anthony Fauci diary exhibit in immediately. Now, the first thing I must say is that even Anthony Fauci himself on Capitol Hill today referred to this as a diary, which is incredibly suspect for any male to call his writings a diary. It would not be difficult for Anthony Fauci to say, that's my journal, not my diary, but he prefers to, I guess, maybe he's gay. I don't know. It was just a little weird. But anyway, let's just look into Anthony Fauci's diary. You ready, John Byrd? I'm just going to give you some excerpts here.
1: Can't wait.
0: As soon, and we'll just start from the top with certain points of the diary where he becomes a media darling. He becomes the face of the pandemic response. He says things like, the press is going wild with me. He said, it is not hyperbole to say that today I am the most famous and talked about person in the country and one of the most recognizable persons in the world.
1: Oh, man.
0: The situation with my national and international fame is explosive and really unimaginable. Now, he's writing these things. Remember, he's writing these things to himself in the context of he doesn't think anybody's ever going to see it.
1: Dear diary,
0: the press is still hot and heavy about me. He sounds like he's making love to the press as a whole. He says in another part, POTUS seems to be enamored of me, even though I am taking the spotlight away from him. He says one person even said that Tyra Banks was sexy, but that I was even more sexy than she was. This is where he really starts to feel
1: it. This is cringy.
0: He goes on to search the list of sexiest people. He searches for the sexiest people in whatever poll this was to look at and break down the votes as to where he landed on world's sexiest person. And he just went on and on about how people said he's sexier than Tyra Banks. Oh. And then the celebrities start calling. He says, had a great call with Barbara Streisand. I told her that I work listening to her songs on Alexa. She really did not know what Alexa was. I accidentally butt-called her later in the evening. He says, I brought the phone over to Alexa and asked to play songs by Barbra Streisand. When the song came on loud and clear, she started laughing and absolutely loved it.
1: Oh, man, this is so cringy.
0: Dear Diary, donuts are being named after me. T-shirts have my picture on them and are being sold. San Francisco Radio is dedicating a song to me. Coloring pictures with crayons for my picture. And this is, I mean, pages and pages of his diary talking about himself. Now, we already knew Fauci was really into Fauci by just seeing his office. Anytime he would do a live hit, TV hit from his home office, people started noticing that everything, every bit of decor in the office was Fauci-related. Pictures of himself, books, the coloring books, the Fauci candles, all of it. It was all, everything in there was Fauci. It was like a Fauci museum. Could you imagine? And this goes back to what I always tell you guys. When it comes to being a liberal, you have to be at a level of narcissism that is not easily acquired. You cannot just get, this is not a natural genetic thing that you get passed down from your parents. It's not even a learned behavior. It is a level of narcissism that can only be acquired with a superiority complex that only comes with progressivism. And especially in white people in particular, they have a white savior complex. That's why when they talk about being an ally of the LGBT community or an ally of the black community, they view those people as not being able to do things on their own, and that I, as the white person, need to come save you. That's the level of narcissism I'm referring to. Dear Diary, had dinner over at Jake Tapper and Jen Tapper. Had dinner over Jake Tapper and Jen Tapper's home in D.C., terrific couple, friendship building. So he's mingling, by the way, mingling with the stars. He's mingling with the press. Had dinner at my home with Jake and Jennifer Tapper. Relaxed. Good time. Jake clearly believes that Trump is totally nuts. Going on and on. Dear Diary, POTUS invited me and Deb into his dinner office at the Oval and started telling me that as a Catholic, how much of a shame it would be if we did not do a classical Easter and Good Friday and Palm Sunday. I convinced him to essentially put Easter on hold this year. The guy that says he never made any decisions to close anything down. This is crazy.
1: I don't even know what to say.
0: Crazy. Dear Diary, extensive interview with Dan Rather. Very nice person. We related well, and he told his producer that I was a superstar.
1: Oh, God.
0: Superstar. Dear Diary, big surprise was that Bono made a video that was shown in which he lauded me as a true global hero and one of the most important people in the world over the past many decades. Amazingly, in the middle of the concert in front of over 25,000 people, Bono dedicated a song, Miracle Drug, to me. Yes, that's right. Wasn't Bono big in the AIDS crisis, like fighting back against AIDS or whatever?
1: Yeah, and he was a real outspoken Christian at one time. I don't know what he is now. But I have no idea.
0: Fauci, who led the charge to fight against AIDS in the 80s, actually did the opposite and made it worse. And the gay community came out after Fauci and basically wanted him hanged. But I guess that's changed now. Dear Diary, the fashion editor for GQ magazine decided that He wanted a hip look for me. This is when he was getting a photo shoot to be on the cover of GQ. Decided that he wanted a hip look for me, so he opened my tie and shirt button, got rid of my jacket, and replaced my dress shoes with sneakers. It was very cool. Dear Diary,
6: oh, God.
0: Fauci madness continues with multiple articles and every sort of paraphernalia and restaurant and foods named after me. Me. Dear Diary, as we walked through the different sections, people equally screamed out, "We love you, Dr. Fauci, and we love you, Vice President Harris." The vice president was genuinely pleased to see the attention paid to me as well as to her. Dear Diary, meeting this morning at the Pentagon, military officers came over to me wanting selfies. More than one of them actually broke into tears as they were telling me how much they appreciated me. Military officers crying to me.
1: Gay!
0: Fired! I'm sure Trump's already fired those guys. Joan Baez called me and we had a wonderful conversation with her calling me an American hero. Dear Diary. Is it Joan Baez? B-A-E-Z? Who is that? Is that a singer?
1: I don't know.
0: Joan Baez will receive the Kennedy Center Award. She has invited me as her guest. What fun! Just spoke with her over the phone to check if there will be mask wearing, since the press will have a field day if they saw me with Joan and we did not have masks.
1: Oh, Joan Baez.
0: Baez.
1: Yeah, she was real big in the 60s and early 70s. She was like kind of the hippie culture.
0: Dear Diary, I received virtually the Award of Courage presented to me by Julia Roberts from her breakfast room in her home in Northern California. She was so charming. When my image came up on the screen, she gasped and said that every time she sees me, her throat gets dry and she gets nervous, and excused herself to go into the kitchen and get a glass of water. Who's dude?
1: This is out there for the world.
0: I know. Can we move that break? I still got more Dear Diary stuff.
1: Keep going with the Dear Diary.
0: Dear Diary. Press conference after was highly attended. Stock market dropped by 3,000 points, the biggest percentage drop in history. Now, that's particularly concerning because you know just as well as I know that the decisions made by Anthony Fauci were driven by multiple things. But within that, outside of his admiration for himself and his drunkenness for power, he was also there on a mission to damage the president of the United States, which he attempted to do in press interview after press interview after press interview. To paint this picture that POTUS was fighting back against him and that he was the science. He knew the science. Donald Trump's not a scientist. He doesn't know what he's talking about. I do. Dear Diary, I'm the smartest person in the world. I just made that part up, but it's probably in there somewhere. Dear Diary, I was nervous all night about having gotten infected in that very crowded restaurant, despite the fact that vaccinated proof was required to get in. I'm well aware many people who are vaccinated are still getting infected, and that worried me a lot. Oh, so you're willing to tell the diary that vaccinated people could still get sick, but he wouldn't tell the public that because if he got the vaccine, you know, the thing. This is just a small glimpse into a larger diary. And I think Rand Paul put a lot of this on a website that you could probably find on his Twitter feed. But this individual, again, is at a level of narcissism that I don't know that I've ever seen before. It is insane to me. He prioritized hanging out with celebrities over the lives of Americans. And I don't just mean your day-to-day lives. I don't just mean your work or your kids going to school or whatever. I'm talking about life and death as well. He prioritized all that over the well-being of Americans. And in the meantime, used his position to damage Donald Trump and make sure Joe Biden got into office. Because you got to think about it. You have what that allowed Joe Biden to get 81 million votes? It wasn't his swagger. It wasn't his convincing policies and dedicated service in Congress or as vice president. It wasn't because he was a smooth talker. It wasn't because the people of America enjoyed an old, creepy, crusty man touching kids inappropriately or showering with their daughters. The reason Joe Biden got 81 million votes is because mail-in voting was allowed. Because censorship was allowed. Because asking questions about anything related to COVID or voter fraud was not allowed. That's how Joe Biden and the Democrats accomplished what they accomplished in 2020. And none of that would have been possible without the bought and paid for Anthony Fauci coronavirus created in a Wuhan lab, brought to America, and used as the pretext to do all the things that stole the 2020 election. So this is more than just COVID response. This is more than just Anthony Fauci lying about wet market this or lab leak that, or mask work or don't work, or even do vaccines help? Do they keep you from getting infected? Do they keep you getting from sick? Do they ultimately kill you? Do they cause blood clots, pulmonary disease? All of that vitally important, by the way. But those very decisions were set in place to steal an election and to keep one man out of office. If it was somebody besides Donald Trump running on the Republican ticket back in 2020, I don't know that they would have gone this far. They very well, if we would have had a John McCain, if we would have had a Mitt Romney, if we would have had some milquetoast Republican running against Joe Biden, I don't think Democrats would have gone this far. But it was that important to them to keep Donald Trump out of power once and for all, judging by everything they did after 2020, and it backfired on them. Now it's time for accountability.
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7: Well, there's definitely no lack of humidity today. You will feel it when you step outside. High temperatures in the low 90s across the board with a little bit of sunshine late in the day. Also can't rule out a few spotty showers. Heat index values could climb as high as 100 degrees this afternoon for a hot and steamy midweek forecast. Good news is overnight conditions will clear out and a push of drier air makes its way to us to end the month of July. Will be hot Thursday and Friday. Afternoon highs in the low 90s under full sunshine, but the dip down in humidity will make things a bit more bearable. And the mornings will be slightly cooler, waking up in the upper 60s to low 70s both days. I'm ABC 3340 meteorologist Emma Kate Cowan on Talk 99.5.
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16: What you hear is what's really happening.
0: An illegal alien that was released into the U.S. by the lawless Biden regime and protected by California's dangerous sanctuary laws murdered an elderly Air Force veteran at his home in Utah and then fled to Las Vegas a couple months ago. The story just now coming out, by the way. Chavez, a citizen of El Salvador, illegally entered California in 2021 and was released into the interior by the Biden administration.
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0: 205-545-9950 if you want to get in. Edwin says, JB, you should do an angry Shakespeare reading of Fauci's diary.
1: Ooh.
0: It's not a bad idea.
1: No, it's not.
0: Chris says, dear diary, I'm gay. That is all.
1: That is all.
0: Greg says, is he a real doctor? He writes in that diary like he's a 16-year-old girl. There's something seriously wrong with that guy. I won't even say man, but a guy. Joe says, does it actually say dear diary, or are you adding that? Well, I was kind of adding that part, but...
1: It seemed appropriate. I don't know why he didn't, you know, write that. It's his diary, right?
0: Well, and he referred to it on Capitol Hill today when he condemned Rand Paul for exposing his personal diary. He called it a diary. And I'm like, you're a grown man. You don't call it, I mean, at least call it a journal, you know? I mean, at the end of the day, be a man. Don't write in a diary. Be a man. Because that is a little suspect.
1: Yeah, it is.
0: Bubba Rumble's on the line. Bubba, what's up?
2: Greetings, fellow effing right-wingers.
0: Yeah, what's up?
2: Oh, man, what a good day for at least to see Fauci squirm a little bit. And I got a little jingle for him. Dr. Fauci, give us vaccines, make them the gayest that we've ever seen.
1: I love it.
0: We got to play that song, by the way.
2: In honor of the most evil nerd scientist of all the evil nerd scientists.
0: We recently played that on the show. And
2: I think so.
0: I don't even remember what prompted it. I think I was seeing people online. They were like, what's your favorite COVID era video? And so people were, it was kind of like a viral trend, if you will.
2: Well, you know, so I had questions about how we were able to obtain the contents of Dr. Fauci's good diary. And earlier today, I had heard that, you know, he's the epitome of arrogance meets ignorance. You know, that's a dangerous combination. And there's nobody that's more arrogant and ignorant than Dr. Fauci. So apparently, he put all of his diary entries on government own servers, which are actually the property of the people of America. And apparently RFK Jr. was digging around and came across them all and decided it would be a good idea to make them public. So his own arrogance putting that stuff on government servers is why we're even privy to this information now, and I'd love every minute of that.
0: Imagine RFK when he came across that, though. He's like, what is this? What is this? This is the gayest thing I've ever seen in all my time.
2: Yeah, so these hearings are long overdue, and we knew he was going to cop out and plead the fifth, but his arrogance is also biting him in the butt today, and his lawyer got kicked out of the proceedings pretty quickly on into it. So Rand Paul, though I have issues with some of what he does, this is where he shines the most, and same with Josh Hawley. They were ready for this, and they're taking full advantage of it to expose the fraud that is Dr. Fauci. And, you know, as far as my COVID story goes, my COVID story started years before the pandemic ever started. I realized years ago that I was not cut out for corporate employment because I don't like getting micromanaged, henpecked, and having my bosses tell me how to live and what to do. So I was basically ungovernable by the time this all started. So the day the edict was issued that you need to mask up, vax up, and stay at home, the first thing I did was grab my fishing poles and head out to the lake and go do a little bass fishing. And the bite was good that day. And as a bonus, as it happens sometimes, I hooked me a nice catfish on my drop shot rig. And I figured, you know, as another act of defiance, I better just take this catfish home and eat it because they're closing my grocery stores down. So there's my COVID story.
0: That's good. I like it. A man of his own means.
2: That's right. And, you know, and my heart really does go out to everybody who was force vaginated by their employers because of some illegal edict over an untested vaccine in the first place. And, you know, everybody can take this universal basic income stuff and stick it where the sun don't shine. But I'm all about how about some universal basic restitution for the people who were damaged by these vaccines that they were forced to take under duress in violation of our civil and constitutional rights and also in violation of the Nuremberg Code. That stuff has to mean something, or we don't have any rights.
0: Jerry put on the text line, he said, my wife's health was literally destroyed from COVID and the vaccines that were pushed on her by the people like that. No good. Son of a bitch, he says. I hope when it's his time to go that he has to watch death come for him and he is fully aware of its coming.
2: I agree. And I wonder if that's Hey There, Jerry There that introduced the idea of Fun King Friday to the show all those years ago.
0: No, this is Jerry the Angry Trucker.
2: So, oh, Jerry Angry Trucker. But, you know, they're again, okay, there's a prime example. So their lives have been altered. And, you know, think about all the financial and emotional damage that's been caused to people. And a lot of people were not able to even function and go to work and make a living for themselves. Like, there needs to be a little more than just, okay, we got that one wrong, let's move on. No, I'm not okay with that. Like, people's lives were irreparably damaged by this in numerous ways. And I want restitution, and I want trials, and I want people arrested and thrown in jail. Like, this, the whole Fauci diary thing has exposed that it wasn't no accident. He knew what was going on. And, you know, one of my favorite parts I've heard today, when he had his come to, well, he doesn't believe in Jesus, but he had his come to Jesus moment when he all of a sudden had a pulmonary infarction in his lung.
0: Mm-hmm.
2: How you like right. that, Fauci?
0: That's exactly right. Imagine
2: all
0: that.
2: All right, Dan. Me love Hey Now Nation long time, and I hope the people that have been harmed by this vaccine have their day in the sun, because, you know, it just really breaks my heart what happened to people, because, you know, they were given a choice. You either do this or you get fired and you can't provide for your family. That's evil.
0: Yeah, no doubt.
2: All right, man, I'm out. I'll let you all get back to it. Hey now.
0: Hey now.
1: Hello.
0: Yeah, so Bubba's right. On, well, multiple fronts. I mean, when it comes to the vaccine, I mean, even here, we had a vaccine mandate that was in place that is no longer there. But many, many companies and employers were kind of bamboozled. It was kind of across the board on a corporate side of things. Like, if you worked for a big company, they were going to have a vaccine mandate. And so when I got brought on in 2021, it was still in place, and, you know, they told me, you know, a few days before I was set to start, they're like, hey, you need to get this done. And I'm like, oh, geez. I for 2 days, I sat and talked with my wife and talked to other people about, you know, do I do this, or do I stick to my guns and say, no, I'm not going to do it? And ultimately, I decided that I'm going to be far more effective behind this microphone and with doing that than I would be sitting at home without the vaccine. So I went and got the J&J. Never did any boosters or anything like that, but I did just enough to get through. And you know, for many people, I think if you got the vaccine and you didn't suffer any vaccine injuries, I think you're incredibly, incredibly lucky. And I hope everybody realizes that. The other thing that was brought up by Bubba was the fact that RFK Jr. learned that after Fauci got a vaccine, he ended up with a pulmonary infarction. It's called an infarction. Not an infraction, but an infarction, which is, you know, some sort of pulmonary deal that's been widely known and associated with the COVID vaccine, known side effects of the COVID vaccine. And do you think Anthony Fauci told anybody about that? Absolutely not. Hid it from the public. With all that said, this gem right here is we just talked about. The Fauci song. I'm going to give it to you one more time. I would say we're going to put it to rest after this, but I think this one's going to live long into history. This is a young man. He's probably somewhere between 16 and 18 years old. He's at some sort of science fair, I guess, and he wrote a song for Anthony Fauci during the pandemic and sang it while he wore his mask. Dude.

0: Give us vaccines. Help all the people who have been quarantined. We'll wear our masks and we'll have to stay distant. We'll wash our hands and we'll be more resistant. Fauci, yes? Promise us, please. We'll have a cure that can fight off this disease. Restrictions will lift with some ease. Dr. Fauci, don't forget me.
1: Oh, jeez. Right? It gets worse every time I hear it.
2: And he takes a bow.
1: Dr. Fauci, give us vaccines. That's rough, man. That is rough. But anyway, that's one of those things. More, by the way, on Anthony Fauci's diary. I'll give you when we get back. 205-545-9950. That's 545-9950. The Dear Diary version of The Line. Up next.
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5: 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And Tommy's got a program where he is able to buy these after they've been taken out of service. The police departments will replace these very fine Glocks, and Tommy gets them in batches. 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And I'm telling you, from time to time, you're going to get deals like this on the Glocks, on the AR pistols, on the AR-12 shotguns, sound suppression, a little bit of everything, even hunting stuff as we're getting closer and closer to the resumption of hunting season. It's Hueytown Pawn on Brook Lane Drive in Hueytown. Y'all go see Tommy and Adam today.
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0: Okay. So I don't know what happened during the Fauci song, but apparently it didn't go over on air. It may have just been some technical thing on our air, but trust me, everybody got saved from listening to that song. I probably shouldn't have even played it in the first place. So sometimes it happens. But I'm sure it was like super duper awkward for everybody as John Bird and I sat here in silence for approximately a minute and a half.
1: Well, we could hear it in our headphones. I think sometimes maybe if it's a stereo track, the way we have this set up, it won't come through because sometimes when we play the music, you can't hear one side.
0: Yeah, because when I pull a clip, it's just random. I don't know if it's going to work or not. But anyway, we're going to try it again. I mean, no, we're not going to try that again. We're going to try another sound clip. Because as you go through the diary, there are many pieces of evidence. What I've read you so far is just showing you Anthony Fauci's narcissism. But there are several pieces of information in his own diary that show that he has lied to lawmakers under oath. In one portion, he indicates that he believed the COVID-19 death rate was far lower than what he had been telling the public and what he had testified to under oath. According to Rand Paul, he says, my investigation uncovered that Anthony Fauci kept a diary he wrote privately, and what he told the country, what he wrote privately and what he told the country are two different stories. Today I'm releasing his entries from December 2019 through December 2022. While publicly posturing as a champion of science, he was privately directing his staff to destroy federal records. This is a blatant violation and a betrayal of the public trust, and further proof that Fauci engaged in a cover-up from the very beginning of the pandemic. I'm going to ask him about this when he goes under oath Wednesday. Blah, blah, blah, blah, blah. On page 19 of the document, he wrote, referencing former CDC director Tom Frieden, Tom Frieden called me this AM, and we discussed various aspects of the outbreak. He and I are on the same page and thinking that this is acting like a bad influenza in its transmissibility and that the denominator is much greater than 34,000 above, making the case fatality rate, CFR, more like 0.2 to 0.3% rather than 2%. He also complained in the diary that Elon Musk was attacking him on X, and it clearly got under his skin. He said, all of a sudden, Elon Musk has started viciously attacking me with tweets on Twitter. Many people in the press and outside are asking about and concerned about the attacks on me by Elon Musk. It was always about him. Elon Musk, but my pronouns are prosecute/Fauci. But here's the thing. Like, you don't even have to read Fauci's diary to hear him lying, because if you paid attention long enough in the press, Fauci would go back and forth as far as what the science was when it comes to masks in particular. One day he'd be telling you to wear a mask. Other days he'd tell you to not wear a mask. In the very beginning, he said masks are irrelevant and nobody should be wearing them.
2: People should not be walking around with masks. Let me just state for the record that masks are not theater. Wearing a mask might make people feel a little bit better.
3: And masks are protective.
2: But it's not providing the perfect protection that people think that it is.
4: There has not been any indication that putting a mask on and wearing a mask for a considerable period of time has any deleterious effects.
2: There are unintended consequences. People keep fiddling with the mask and they keep touching their face.
5: And can you get some schmutz sort of staying inside there?
2: Of course.
4: You do not need to wear a mask indoors if, in fact, you've been vaccinated. Good that you're vaccinated, but in a situation where you have people indoors, particularly crowded, you should wear a mask.
3: So even if you are vaccinated, you should wear a mask.
2: But if, in fact, you are vaccinated, fully vaccinated, you are protected, and you do not need to wear a mask outdoors or indoors.
3: When the children go out into the community, you want them to continue to wear masks.
4: You know, if you look at children outside, particularly when they're with the family, walking down the street, playing a game or what have you, don't have to wear a mask.
6: The Academy of Pediatric actually makes that recommendation that children should be wearing masks from 2 years old onward.
7: And you're asking now, if your child is a member of your household, can you walk outdoors with your child without a mask? According to that chart, the answer is yes.
8: But the child can't, not to beat it to

0: double masker, Dr. Fauci? Look like you are.
1: Can you imagine? I mean, just think back for a minute. We were at a point in society where they were asking you to wear three masks. Three masks!
2: I mean, how do you breathe through three masks?
1: You got your regular cloth mask. You got your N95. You got another mask that's... It's crazy. And there are people still to this day, that wear these masks because they're terrified. Crazy. And not only that, they used this to divide people by using fear, obviously. But dividing people based on ethnicity, for one, right? They would come out and they would say, well, if you're African American, you're far more susceptible to the virus. And so you definitely need to be wearing a mask. And so what happens then? Then it gets in everybody's head, hey, you know, I'm in far more danger. And so if I'm out in public, yes, I'm going to wear my mask. But if I see somebody over here that's not wearing the mask, then they're threatening my life. And that's what they want. We know this from history, from recent history, especially how the Democrats operate. They want us at each other's throats. And so that was yet another tactic in doing that, in dividing people. The Democrat Party, which claims to be this party of inclusivity and bringing everybody together and nothing but peace and love, want division more than anything, because they know that if the people come together, they can never have absolute power. So they need you divided. They need you scared or afraid of your neighbors, of your coworkers, of the person next to you at Walmart. They need you to think that they hate you or that they want to kill you or kill your grandmother because they're not wearing a mask. All evil, dirty tactics.
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5: A forum was held this week among Houston County Republicans that involves the candidates who are running in the Congressional District 2 special primary election. That election will be held on August 11th. The candidates running in this race are Hampton Harris, Christian Horn, Rhett Marquez, David Matthews, Joshua McKee, and James Richardson. The candidates getting the most votes will be declared the winner. There will be no runoff race following this election. The candidates at the forum all agreed to support whoever that winner is, who will then go on to challenge incumbent Democrat Congressman Shamari Figures. Figures will be defending a district that has changed in its makeup and district lines following a recent U.S. Supreme Court ruling on a redistricting case out of Louisiana. The special primary election involves four congressional districts that have reverted back to a 2023 congressional map. Those are districts 1, 2, 6, and 7. I'll be back with more Alabama stories after this.
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5: A suspended probate judge in Jefferson County, Yoshiba Blanchard, has been given limited scheduled access to her old office in order for her attorneys to prepare for her defense case. Blanchard is facing allegations of abusing her office and position as a probate judge. The complaint against Blanchard came out this past May from the Judicial Inquiry Commission. It was 120 pages long. I'm Andrea Tice.
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Gentlemen, hey now. Welcome to hour number three of the Line Talk 99.5. Thank y'all for hanging out with us. Shout out to our girl Stacy G over on the YouTube and all of our people, all of our Over the Line family, not Over the Line, but the Line family and Over the Line family. By the way, had to make a last minute pull of the plug on the podcast last night, so apologies for that. Sometimes things pop up and we have to, you know, axe a pod here and there, but we will we'll be back on Thursday. We'll have you a Thursday show, and we'll make it fantastic. It'll be like, oh my gosh, this is like two podcasts worth of fun packed into one. And then everybody will be happy. Noto Roofing bringing you this hour. 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If you hadn't called Noto, what are you doing? You know how much Noto supports the show. You probably don't know how much they support the show. It's actually above and beyond what they do for us. I can't thank them enough. But outside of the support, the work they do is fantastic. 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I may even get them to come out and inspect my roof again, just to kind of make it a yearly habit. 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Before I get to the phones, I want to hit a couple of other things from the hearing today, and I would be amiss if I didn't bring up our good buddy on the Democrat side of the aisle, one John Fetterman.

0: Fetterman! Now, that when we made that song, we were against John Fetterman, but we're not against him that much
1: anymore.
0: We
1: love him now.
0: We do. We love him. And he actually, he admitted in front of Fauci that he regrets believing Fauci's lies, saying that conservatives were actually right. He even showed up in a suit. He's wearing a suit. And he, in his own way, you know, his words are kind of, you know, all over the place. It's like somebody took a speech, a pre-prepared speech, and they took each word and put it on a little piece of paper and put it in a hat and shook it all around and then started drawing out one at a time and then read it that way. But you kind of get the gist. This is what he said to Fauci earlier.
2: And that it's not about much more your regrets, but I have one. And that is early on that there was the theory that the virus could have emerged from the lab. And early on that became like a right wing kinds of theory. And I thought it seemed to make sense. Now there was a really advanced lab that was close by. And then you have this unknown virus, out. So, but that became a very partisan thing. And now, it seems now it's more and more emerging theory that would have come from the lab. Now, you know, I think that the next time our nation's facing something like this, we are not become, you know, as I might have been, blinded by the partisan idea that.
0: And he says straight up, like, I was blinded by the idea that, well, I'm a Democrat, so I gotta take their word at it. He said, it obviously came from a lab, and you lied to us about it. And then he was like, he was over. He only spoke for like a minute and a half, and he was like, I'm going to give the remainder of my time to the next person. Because he didn't want to do it. Then went over to Josh Hawley. And again, I've got my beef with Josh Hawley, but this is where he gets his bread and butter in. And I think, you know, I don't know if he maintains his what popularity he does have at these hearings, but he has been quite the fighter on the Fauci stuff. And he was frustrated with Anthony Fauci's lack of ability or willingness to answer questions. So he said, well, let's just keep it simple. Let me ask you some simple questions that surely you won't need to plead the fifth on.
3: You did all kinds of terrible things. It's because during the pandemic, you got rich, didn't you? You got rich while people were dying, hundreds of thousands of Americans, over a million in the end, and
0: okay,
3: you were getting.
0: So that one, I'll do that one next. Give me the other one from Josh Hawley. Again, this is him saying, all right, if you want to plead the fifth on everything, let's try this right here.
3: Thank you, Mr. Chairman. Well, nothing says honesty like taking the fifth, huh, Doc? Let's try something. What day of the week is it today?
4: On the advice of counsel, I respectfully decline to answer based upon my rights under the Fifth Amendment to the Constitution.
3: What color tie are you wearing?
4: On the advice of counsel, I respectfully decline to answer based upon my rights under the Fifth Amendment to the Constitution.
3: What color is the carpet in front of you?
4: On the advice of counsel, I respectfully decline to answer based upon my rights under the Fifth Amendment to the Constitution.
3: Let's just get one thing straight. You don't have any rights under the Fifth Amendment because you've been pardoned, as you very well know, as the Supreme Court has been clear for a century and more. Brown versus Walker, 1896. When he has been pardoned, he may not stand upon his privilege. You know that. Your lawyer is sitting behind you now shifting nervously in their chairs. They know it. This isn't about the Constitution. This isn't about the law. This is about contempt. Contempt for this body and contempt for the American people. But I think I know why you're doing it. It's because you don't want to answer questions. It's because you did all kinds of terrible things. It's because during the pandemic, you got rich, didn't
0: okay.
3: you?
0: Okay, and stop it right there. This is where he gets into this part. Give me the next one, where he begins to talk about the money that he acquired, because, by the way, Anthony Fauci's now worth like $12 million, on top of the fact that he was the highest paid federal employee, making even more than the president of the United States, wasn't enough for him. He wanted the fame and the fortune. Listen to Josh Hawley break this down.
3: You did all kinds of terrible things. It's because during the pandemic, you got rich, didn't you? You got rich while people were dying, hundreds of thousands of Americans, over a million in the end, and you were getting rich. And not only were you doing that, you were using federal employees with taxpayer money to apply for and solicit cash prizes for you personally. Cash prizes totaling over $1 million. You did all of that during the pandemic, didn't you? That's a question.
4: On the advice of counsel, I respectfully decline to answer based upon my rights under the Fifth Amendment to the Constitution.
3: You remember Greg Folkers? Who was that?
4: On the advice of counsel, I respectfully decline to answer based upon my rights under the Fifth Amendment to the Constitution.
3: Your chief of staff is the answer. Do you remember Patricia Conrad? Who was that?
4: On the advice of counsel, I respectfully decline to answer based upon my rights under the Fifth Amendment to the Constitution.
3: She was your personal assistant. And what were these individuals doing in the depth of the pandemic in November of 2020 when millions of Americans were suffering from COVID? What were they doing? I tell you what they're doing. Folkers was on your behalf soliciting and gathering information for a cash award. Let's look at it. We've got his email right here, right over my shoulder. Folker says, I'm working on this nomination for the Dan David Award for Fauci. We need to beef up the COVID part. Do you have language in the can that you can share that delineates how we responded in new ways to COVID? He sends this to multiple federal employees. What was the Dan David Award? Do you remember, Doc?
4: On the advice of counsel, I respectfully decline to answer based upon my rights under the Fifth Amendment to the Constitution.
3: It was a $900,000 cash award. $900,000 cash award. And he got it because he used federal employees to get it. And this wasn't the only award, was it, Dr. Fauci? In fact, you applied for and received at least 8 other federal cash prizes on federal time using federal employees and federal resources. Here they are over my shoulder. Besides the Dan David Award, you've got the Partnership for Public Service. You've got the Adelson Prize. You've got the Smithsonian Award. You've got the National Academy of Medicine's Award. You've got the CDC Foundation. In fact, you turn your staff into a full-time application machine. You actually wrote to people and said, do you think maybe I'd qualify? And you got cash for all of this. And it wasn't just one or two employees, was it? In fact, you used 8 separate federal employees on federal time using federal resources to solicit cash awards. Isn't that true?
4: On the advice of counsel, I respectfully decline to answer based upon my rights under the Fifth Amendment to the Constitution.
3: Here they are right over my shoulder. Here's all of them. The people that you use, federal employees, so that you could go and get cash money. And the most hilarious part is that you weren't content to even dragoon them into applying for all of these cash awards. You then had them go out to the ethics agencies and ethics watchdogs and demand that you be able to get the money. That's right. We've got it in your emails. Your staff and employees on federal time using federal resources being paid with federal dollars are soliciting cash for you. And then they're turning around and saying to the agency, we don't want just an answer. We want to get to yes, because Fauci wants the money. He wants it. We want to get to yes, and yes takes time. This is your chief of staff again, using federal email to pressure the agency's own ethics people so that you could get money. So that you could get rich. And it violated the law, didn't it, Dr. Fauci? Didn't it? It violated the law, didn't it?
1: Is that a question?
3: It is a question. You can answer. Go ahead.
4: On the advice of counsel.
0: And he does the end of the advice of counsel, blah, blah, blah, blah, blah. So there was a lot. The thing about Fauci is that not only was he full of himself, but he was also trying to enrich himself. Again, the fame and the fortune. And because of that and his success at doing that, he became a version of himself that he felt was unstoppable, untouchable, if you will. And there was some of this back. I mean, this is not new. This was always an underlying issue for Fauci, apparently, because in one document dating back to 2013, or at least referencing 2013, he complained that HHS didn't let him do a CNN television interview because of, quote, pure jealousy, adding that it was because he's a, quote, rock star who was, quote, stealing their thunder. That was Anthony Fauci. Among all the other things, all the lies, the idea, the proof that he knew that people were still getting infected after getting vaccinated and then going out and saying the opposite. Even in 2021, he wrote in his diary that he was nervous about getting infected at a fancy event that required proof of vaccination to get in. He says, I'm well aware that many people who are vaccinated are still getting infected. I don't know if it was this idea of, I've got these lies that I'm having to keep to myself and I need to let them out somehow, so I'm going to put them in my diary on government servers, or what? You see stories where criminals, you know, they commit crimes and then they end up doing things that in retrospect, you're like, why would you do that? That's going to get you caught. But the reason that they do that is because they become overconfident. And Fauci had become that person. He became overconfident and felt like he was untouchable. And that's why he came out and talked about the wet market and all that, while simultaneously in his own diary stating otherwise. Here, right here, this is the many times Fauci went on TV and talked about the wet market deal and that being the source of COVID, while knowing that it, in fact, did not come from a wet market, and it came from a Wuhan lab that he himself was funding.
1: Take a really good look at the animal-human interface and the fact that animals from the wild are being brought into wet markets.
5: You have animals that come out of the wild that are sold at these open, what they call them, wet markets.
6: Wet markets, where you bring animals in from the wild who have these viruses.
5: The wet markets in Asia, where people bring animals from the forest into a market. There are wet markets in Wuhan that are ample opportunity for a virus to jump from an animal.
6: The origin was from a bat to an intermediate host to a human, very likely in a wet market.
5: And those animals should not have been in the Wuhan market. They knew that those animals should not have been in the market, and they immediately cleaned out the market, put restrictions on the kinds of animals that come into these wet markets.
7: I think they should shut down those things right away. I mean, it boggles my mind.
0: That was actually the first line of business owners that were attacked by Fauci, was the poor Chinese people that ran wet markets. And little did we know, he was not only going to try to shut down the wet markets, but shut down businesses all across the U.S. No wild animals that come from the wet markets. It's obvious that's what happened. And he knew the entire time that he was lying to himself and he was lying to the American people.
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0: John Bird, why are you engaging with Ken the Liberal on the tax line? You know better than to feed the wild animals.
1: Well, you just kill them with kindness. The meaner they are, the kinder you are. It drives them crazy.
0: Man. I just saw that. I'm like, John Bird, stop.
1: Yeah, you got to kill them with kindness, man. It's the one thing they can't stand.
0: Don't feed the tigers. They're, of course, Ken wouldn't be a tiger. Ken would be more like a
1: furry, a kitty cat.
0: Yeah, a kitty cat, a furry. Yeah, he's always talking trash. There's several of them that talk trash on the text line. That's just par for the course. Richard, the cop's on the line. Richard, what's up?
2: So, talking about COVID stories, Andrew, that happened to us. I was working for the state of Oklahoma back during COVID, and I was doing Uber and Lyft as a part-time gig up there. And remember, I don't know if you were Ubering during that time or not, but both places had policies that if you had a rider in the car, you had to have a mask on.
0: Yeah.
2: And if the rider reported you without the mask, you'd get trouble for it.
0: Mm-hmm.
2: And Uber would send us 5 packs of masks about every month for free.
0: Yeah.
2: Mail it to your house.
0: I remember that.
2: I still got one at the house in a drawer I found the other day.
0: And as a matter of fact, I will say that business was pretty good back then because while there's a large population of liberal drivers, many of them were terrified to get out and drive. They'd rather sit at home and collect the unemployment, which you were eligible for as a sole proprietor. And if it was for you like it was for me, I mean, I had my pick of the litter on rides. Like, you could just sit there and decline them till you got one you wanted.
2: Buddy, I couldn't take the unemployment. I had a full-time job with the state, too. But I'm telling you, the first night they reopened them bars, ooh, the money.
0: Yeah. Yeah, there
2: was unreal. Because back then I was having to work night shifts. But, yeah, I've still got a pack of those masks at home, Andrew.
0: Yeah, I probably do somewhere, too.
2: It just, you know, yeah, you'd make $2,000 in a weekend when they first opened the bars back up.
0: Yeah. What I would do is I would just sit there and decline rides until I got one that was 45 minutes or longer. I would only take long rides. I wasn't going to run around and, you know, spend $5 in gas to make $3.
2: Yep. And when they first closed everything down for COVID, the gas prices dropped ridiculously low that first week or two. And I'm just going to tell you, you know, they could prosecute him on state crimes, each individual state, even though he's got a federal pardon. Mm-hmm. And somebody needs to have the guts to step up and start it.
0: Well, they need to start dragging in Biden staffers and get them to answer under oath whether or not Biden actually signed that pardon or approved that pardon for an auto pen. Because something tells me that the only one Joe Biden signed or approved of was the Hunter Biden pardon. I think the rest were done by people behind the scenes. Probably Fauci himself calling the White House and saying, hey, y'all go ahead and auto-pen me a pardon for the past 10 years.
2: I wish Trump would give me one from the date of birth to the date of my death.
0: Well, wouldn't that be nice?
2: But y'all have a good one. I got to drop somebody off, man.
0: All right. See you, Cole. Yeah. Fauci even, speaking of the bars being closed, Fauci bragged in his diary about forcing California and New York to shut down businesses and restaurants and schools after years of claiming that he had nothing to do with it. I'll give you that on the other side. 205-545-9950. That's 545-9950. It's the Line Talk 99.5. Back after this.
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4: Well, there's definitely no lack of humidity today. You will feel it when you step outside. High temperatures in the low 90s across the board with a little bit of sunshine late in the day. Also can't rule out a few spotty showers. Heat index values could climb as high as 100 degrees this afternoon for a hot and steamy midweek forecast. Good news is overnight conditions will clear out and a push of drier air makes its way to us to end the month of July. Will be hot Thursday and Friday. Afternoon highs in the low 90s under full sunshine, but the dip down in humidity will make things a bit more bearable. And the mornings will be slightly cooler. Waking up in the upper 60s to low 70s both days. I'm ABC 3340 meteorologist Emma Kate Cowan on Talk 99.5.
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0: Nothing gets me fired up quite like Rage Against the Machine, and nothing gets me fired up quite like Mandu. 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Educators, coaches, school faculty, students, start your year off with Mandu. The pulse of fitness is what we call it. So make sure you take advantage of that if you fall in that category. But the big thing is, no matter if you got 15% off or not, this is so worth it. And at the very least, you owe it to yourself to go try your first session for free. 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I just want you to try it yourself. 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Pick a time, pick a day, pick a studio, and then go get it. Get after it, man. You got a personal trainer, 15-minute workout, dude. Come on. I'll be there today. I got to work out today, man. I am a believer in Mandu. And I've really started concentrating on my cardio again. So stuff I do outside of Mandu. And I've been dropping weight, drinking my water, staying hydrated. And if it wasn't for Mandu, I wouldn't be able to get that progress that I'm getting. 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I can't stress it enough. So here's the website. I don't care who you are, man, woman, 18, 80 years old, doesn't matter. 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And click that button that says claim your free session. 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Let me get Rick out in McCullough. Rick, what's up?
1: The system is broken. How does an unelected, appointed, bureaucratic person gain more power and wealth than the President of the United States? Where did that power come from? The system's broken.
0: Yeah.
1: That's all I got.
0: All right, Rick. I appreciate it. It's a good point, too, because Anthony Fauci was voted for by no one. Anthony Fauci has never received one single vote during an election cycle. Not one. Yet he had tremendous, tremendous power over your life. It also, and if there's ever a bright side to Anthony Fauci, it is awakening the American people to how dangerous it is to give your government that level of power. It also highlights the importance of local government, state government, because in many cases, you were protected by your governors. Florida was highly protected by their governors, by their surgeon generals. Here in Alabama, you know, Kay Ivey, who's been asleep at the wheel ever since she's been in office, just went along with what our libtard, health representative, whatever his name was it Scott? What was his name? Harris? Scott Harris? You know, he was like, "Wear your mask, get the vaccination." And it's like, no, dude, no. Who do you think you're talking to? So our guys didn't do us a whole lot of favors, but if you put the right people in position, when the government comes with these overbearing mandates, you can protect yourself with local government. Anthony Fauci, to his credit, reminded us of that. He reminded us how easy it is to have our freedoms taken away. And granted, it birthed, and I think in some cases this is good. Maybe in some cases it's detrimental because some people take it too far. But it birthed an incredible amount of conspiracy theorists. If you think about it, like when it comes to what you would consider a conspiracy theorist or people that think outside the box or think that, you know, there's more to the story than what they're told, a hundredfold more people have that kind of mindset than they did pre-COVID. It was almost like, for some, on a much larger scale, a 9/11 awakening, you know. In the years after 9/11, when people started asking questions about how all that happened and why Building 7 fell and how the hijacker's passport didn't get incinerated in the plane crash, you know, it woke people up, but not like COVID did. COVID woke a lot of people up from the mandates, masks, vaccines, shuttering businesses, shuttering schools, shuttering churches, to the censorship. As a matter of fact, as I was stating earlier, Fauci bragged about closing schools and closing businesses. Bragged about it in his diary. Now, this comes in what the timeline of when he put this in his diary comes around the same time that Fauci was on TV saying he had absolutely nothing to do with the closures of restaurants, bars, schools, or churches.
2: A mistake in so many states and so many localities to see schools closed as long as they were.
3: I think in some case, I don't want to use the word mistake, John, because if I do, it gets taken out of the context that you're asking me the question on.
2: But did we pay too high a price?
3: Yeah, I would say that what we should realize and have realized that there will be deleterious collateral consequences when you do something like that. This idea that this virus doesn't afflict children is not so. It does. We've lost close to 1,500 kids so far.
2: But much less than the older population, obviously.
3: Oh, of course. Yeah. But you shouldn't discount that it does afflict children. So it isn't without consequences. If you go back, and I ask anybody to go back over the number of times that I've said we've got to do everything we can to keep the schools open, no one plays that clip. They always come back and say Fauci was responsible for closing schools. I had nothing to do.
2: I mean,
3: let's get down to the facts.
0: Yeah. Nothing to do with it. Yet, in his diary, which you can read for yourself, he bragged, not just mentioned, not just notated, but he bragged in his diary about forcing California and New York to shut down the schools, and the businesses. Here's what it said. He wrote on March 9th, 2020, wrote that New York Governor Andrew Cuomo called seeking advice on whether to close schools in the Orthodox Jewish section of Westchester County, where cases were higher than the rest of New York City. Fauci wrote, quote, I told him yes. 6 days later, March 15th, he documented a call with New York City Mayor Bill de Blasio. He said, I spoke with Bill de Blasio and convinced him based on what I was saying publicly in my conversations saying to close the New York City schools. I went on to tell him he should close the bars and restaurants in NYC. He said that he would base this on my recommendation. The same day, Fauci noted a similar conversation with Ann O'Leary, chief of staff for California Governor Gavin Newsom. He said, and said that based on my TV appearances today and yesterday, the governor has decided to close schools in California as well as the bars and restaurants. The day after that, New York City's public schools were shut down. And then a domino effect started. He then pushed the aggressive 15-day mitigation guidelines that explicitly called for closing schools where community spread existed. You know, 15 days to slow the spread. Far from distancing himself, the diary shows him later mocking President Trump's efforts to reopen and blasting Florida Governor Ron DeSantis for moving forward while privately complaining that Trump, quote, does not care about the safety of the children. While Fauci worked to limit reopenings in areas with any uncontrolled spread. Only after months of damage did he begin walking back the hard line, even as he continued urging delays in places like North Carolina. So, yeah. He still, years later, still lies about that. I had nothing to do with it, but I didn't tell anybody to close anything. Sure you didn't, bud. Sure you didn't. And no wonder he's pleading the fifth on Capitol Hill. With everything that's out there now, you would get railroaded. You would, for the first sentence that comes out of your mouth, would have to be perjury. And boy, it would have been nice to get a little bit of perjury sprinkled on Anthony Fauci today. But we didn't get it. But not all hope is lost. We still have intentions of holding Fauci accountable.
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0: That's a good jam right there. Side note, people are tagging me in the a post about a new company. Use your words. A new disposal company for the trash in Leeds. They're switching the companies again. I'd like to know, like, why this happens so often. Does it happen in other towns? Do you notice it happening to you, Bird? Or do you have trash pickup?
1: It happened to me a couple of years ago, but it's been the same since then.
0: But in Leeds, they're like constantly doing it. They're just constantly changing the company.
1: It's a nightmare.
0: It is.
1: We had to go several weeks just, you know, going to random dumpsters and throwing our trash in.
0: And so now they're switching to 121 Disposal Company is the name of it. 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

0: business? 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Hour number four is coming up. And I just got one more thing, and I'll move on from the Fauci stuff. We've been talking about it for 3 hours, but it just grinds my gears. One more point on that when we get back.
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2: Both U.S. Senators for Alabama, Katie Britt and Tommy Tuberville, are signing on to a bill that is designed to protect the original structure of an organization called the Daughters of the American Revolution. The bill being presented to Congress would recognize that the original charter and membership requirements of DAR were for biological women only, not transgender women, which would be essentially biological males taking steps to appear as a woman. Tuberville and Britt are joining two other U.S. congressmen for Alabama who are supporting this bill, Robert Adderholt and Gary Palmer. The bill originates from Tennessee Senator Marsha Blackburn and is called the Daughters of the American Revolution Membership Integrity Act. Senator Tuberville said there is a reason that the word daughters is in the organization's name and that the founders of that organization had common sense to know this meant a biological woman. There are about 4,000 members of DAR here in Alabama. Tuberville says they don't want to put up with this woke nonsense. I'll be back with more Alabama stories after this.
3: 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At 1819 News, the podcast, we are in pursuit of a free and flourishing Alabama. 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
2: A suspended probate judge in Jefferson County, Yoshiba Blanchard, has been given limited access to be in her old office in order for her attorneys to access documents and prepare her defense. Blanchard and her attorneys must schedule that time within the office. Probate judge is facing allegations of abusing her office and position as judge. The complaint against Blanchard came out this past May from the Judicial Inquiry Commission. I'm Andrea Tice.
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0: Hello, hello, hello, hello, hello, hello, hello, hello, hello, hello, ladies and gentlemen. Welcome to hour number 4 of the line, Talk 99.5 and Talk 99.5.com. Did you see Leland yesterday? He was in studio. The first time I'd seen Leland in what feels like years.
1: Yeah, well, you know, he had been he'd been on the road.
0: Yep. He was back in the studio yesterday.
1: Yeah, he was nice and tanned.
0: Crazy to see that guy in person. We need to go over there. I talked to him about it, just going over his house, hanging out, and have some brewskis one night. We need to just go do bro stuff, you know? Like, go do bro stuff.
1: Yeah, shoot some stuff.
0: Yeah, man. Uh-huh. Let's go out there. We'll cut some trees or something.
1: Yeah.
0: I think he's got a bunch of trees or something he's got to take down. He may have already done it. But I wouldn't mind just getting out there with a chainsaw and... He probably doesn't want help, though. He likes doing that stuff.
1: Yeah, I think it's kind of therapeutic for him.
0: What if? Maybe I'll invite myself and just show up.
1: Yeah,
0: he can't turn you down at that point.
1: Yeah, just push a little bit.
0: What is quite fascinating in this whole Fauci saga, and I look back, and this happens to you guys, I can almost guarantee. When you look back at some of the COVID stuff, the COVID era stuff, and you watch what happened and what, in particular, what was said in the media, it highlights how utterly dishonest these people are. Even people that are today trying to reshape their image. Number one on that list is Chris Cuomo. Now, you may watch Chris Cuomo today as he's a host on News Nation, right? I don't know if anybody watches News Nation, but they try to put themselves out there as kind of a middle of the road. Like, we got both Republican and Democrat hosts. Bill O'Reilly's on there, I think. I don't know if he's got a show or he's just a contributor. But they try to, you know, play it balanced. And so that's got Chris Cuomo, formerly of CNN, over on News Nation, trying himself to pretend as if he's this, you know, middle-of-the-road, old-school Democrat, freedom fighter type of whatever. And it's all bogus. It's just... It's bogus. By the way, I'm hearing that we're off air. I assume that we're still online for those of you that are streaming. Let's see. We got sound coming through there. Oh, yeah. Okay, so we're still online. People, y'all that are streaming us, you can hear us. But I guess they're doing the tower work or whatever it is. So you can't, you know, if you're on radio. Sorry. Yeah, I'm seeing text. People are saying the radio just kicked the bucket. That maybe that's what they're doing, which would be a good thing if, in fact, that's the course of action. But this highlights the importance of having the app, by the way. Having the app on hand at any time. Take us wherever you go, inside, outside, as long as you got a signal on your phone. You good to go, cuz. And every single one of y'all, well, maybe not every one of y'all, but most of y'all have got the capabilities to play the, you know, the show. And plus, we've got the archives. You can go back and listen to the show for people that miss it and everything else. But I want you to listen to this real quick. So Chris Cuomo is, again, a guy that tries to act like he's middle of the road. But this clip back from November of 2020. When people were kind of piecing things together, some of us had done it far before then, but people are starting to piecing things together and say, this COVID thing is not what they're telling us, and we're being bamboozled. We're getting to a point to, outside of Easter, the first major holiday of the COVID era, which would be Thanksgiving, right? And they are still telling you, do not have Thanksgiving with your family. As a matter of fact, one of the doctors in Trump's circle Dr. Scott Atlas was saying that, you know, go be with your family. You shouldn't not spend time with your family just because Anthony Fauci says you shouldn't or whatever. Do live your life normally and everything's going to be all right. Well, Chris Cuomo has an utter meltdown over this because he's a firm believer in the science and he's a firm believer in Dr. Fauci. Cuomo was a Fauci stooge. He even said that he and Fauci talked every day during the pandemic. Remember, do you recall when Chris Cuomo got COVID and he made this big deal about it and he did the show from his house and or he videoed himself emerging from the basement where he'd quarantined himself from his family? Like, it was this whole big production. It was the stupidest thing. Anyway, here's Chris Cuomo again, November 2020, leading up to Thanksgiving, chastising Dr. Scott Atlas for having the audacity to say you should spend Thanksgiving with your family.
2: Dr. Atlas, okay, a guy with no pandemic experience. He literally would know more if he stayed at a Holiday Inn Express last night. He's saying, hey, you in Michigan, these measures to help try to control the spread, fight back. Are you kidding me? Shame on you. What kind of doctor would tell people to rise up and resist the only kind of prophylaxis that can help them? What the hell is the matter with this person? Rise up. You rise up and do your job or get the hell out. How could you give this kind of advice? Of course Fauci was being measured. He says, I don't agree with his position. This isn't Fauci's fight. The science is obvious. This is about Trump and the Trumpers. He's going to have his main health guy stand up and say, fight back against the regulations to keep you safe? Listen to him. I'm not making it up.
3: And this kind of isolation is one of the unspoken tragedies of the elderly who are now being told, don't see your family at Thanksgiving. For many people, this is their final Thanksgiving, believe it or not. What are we doing here?
2: What the hell are you doing here? Yeah, it could be their last Thanksgiving. If you expose them to people who aren't wearing masks, who aren't socially distancing, and haven't been doing so, and haven't gotten tested, because they somehow think they don't want to get in on the con of COVID. You know, you want to hide on state news, you do it. But someday, you're going to have to deal with real questions. And either you're going to come on a show or you're going to do it, but you know what? We may go back to old school. And maybe the questions will come find you. Maybe when you're living your life nice and easy, because you don't have the concerns that these same people that you're telling to rise up, that they have. Maybe the questions will come and find you, because you have to answer for that kind of guidance, let alone as a doctor. Do no harm. Invite grandma. This could be her last Thanksgiving. Yeah, if you invite her to a place where she can get sick and die. Thanksgiving's right around the corner. And you know what? We do have to think about what we're thankful for. And we also have to think about what we're thankful for getting past. Okay? Because this ignoring the science, this is crazy.
0: Narcissism on full display. And the irony of that, you hear what he says? One day, you're going to have to answer for your actions. You're going to have to answer for you telling people to spend Thanksgiving with your family. Self-important, self-aggrandizing, just absolute CSers. I'm going to end up saying something I'm not supposed to say, which that was probably, but CS could mean anything to anybody. Media hacks would look directly into the camera, scold, berate, wag their fingers at you because they believed themselves to be the voices of moral authority. And if you listen right here, Chuck Todd delivers a self-righteous sermon to Americans on vaccinations. This is what passed as a news program on NBC, on MSNBC, back in 20 and 21.
4: Please get vaccinated. If you know someone who's not vaccinated, find a way to convince them to get vaccinated. Literally, the only people dying are the unvaccinated. And for those of you spreading misinformation, shame on you. Shame on you. People are needlessly dying because of your misinformation. Think about it. I don't know how some of you sleep at night who are doing this for a living on television.
0: I don't know how you sleep at night. How do you do it? Spreading misinformation. These people are disgusting. And you were the bad guy. You were the person that was a danger to society. You weren't just a conspiracy theory, tinfoil hat wearing nut job. You were dangerous. As the left always wants to take things that aren't dangerous, aren't harmful, and I'm talking like physically harmful, and turn them into this perception that they are physically harmful. Words in particular. Words are violence to the left. The reason they want to do that is because if you can convince the majority that some words, whatever they may be, maybe highly offensive words, maybe racial slurs, whatever, if they can convince people that those words equal violence, then they can convince a court of law to treat those as criminal acts, which then leads to the destruction of your First Amendment right. COVID was a good test run for that. Because any misinformation that you put out there, what happened to you? You got silenced. Many in this audience got silenced in one form or another. Maybe you got a 7-day ban on Facebook. Maybe you got your Facebook page completely taken down. That happened to me. Had a whole YouTube, over-the-line YouTube channel get wiped out because I played a clip of Anthony Fauci saying that masks don't work. Not my words, his words. They were finally at the point where they could implement censorship on a level unlike anything we have ever seen. They did it with COVID. They did it in the wake of January 6th. They silenced a sitting president. You think that wasn't a test run to strip away your freedom of speech? It absolutely was. And they got away with it for a period of time. So the next go round, the next trial run, it'll be twice as bad, three times as bad. They will come with a heavy hand the next time around. Because at the end of the day, what these people want to do is silence opposition so they can stay in power forever.
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0: pretty wild. Remember, you're the bad guy here. You're the bad guy, not Anthony Fauci. You are the bad guy. Who's not a bad guy is my buddy Mike Miller. Not a bad guy at all. Actually, a very great guy. And he is the owner and operator of ProLift Garage Doors. 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Not everybody's got garage doors, but a lot of us do. 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Love to be partnered with these guys because Mike's just such a good dude. And, yeah, man, let them take care of you. Here's their phone number. You ready for this? 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Again, I know I've spent this entire show on Anthony Fauci, but it's well-deserved. And I want to make sure that not everybody gets off the hook because all the attention is being paid to this scumbag. Remember, Anthony Fauci has got a career in this role or similar roles that spans over 50 years. Well, maybe not over 50 years, somewhere around 50 years. And with the administration and these deep staters, they always love to say, well, I've worked under Democrat and Republicans, both Democrat presidents and Republican presidents. I'm obviously bipartisan. Do you think it impresses me that you worked under George Bush? You think I care? You think that gives you some sort of street cred that I don't know of any Republican presidents as of late that Anthony Fauci worked for that I would have liked or that compares to what I expect out of a president at this point. Because if you go back in the early 2000s and then the 90s and even back to the 80s, Republicans and Democrats, those are birds of a feather. In retrospect, I didn't always feel this way. I didn't even feel this way back while George Bush was president. It wasn't until sometime through the Obama administration, really towards the end of the Obama administration, that I started to realize that it's not Republican versus Democrat. It's deep state government against us. And Trump highlighted that. That's why there's so much admiration for the guy. He made everybody realize. Now, over on the left, it still is Democrat versus Republican to them. It probably always will be. But in this case, when it comes to Anthony Fauci, it should be noted that Barack Obama, as president, personally coached Anthony Fauci on what is known as Beaglegate. Now, Beaglegate is these horrific experiments that they were doing on beagle puppies. I'm talking locking their head in cages with infected bugs, allowing these animals to be eaten alive in a lab in controlled settings to do research. And Obama helped Fauci cover this up. He deployed his fixer. He weaponized the Washington Post to try to crush the government-funded watchdog called White Coat Waste that is looking for this kind of stuff. And it's an amazing, amazing account of what happened. I want to give you a little bit of it. I'm up against the break now, but I'll probably try to tease this a little bit on the other side before we do the Wheel of Segments, because it's quite fascinating, especially when you hear what some of these dogs had to go through, such as, I don't even know that I can repeat it. It's just so utterly disgusting. We'll get into it a little later when I've got more time. 205-545-9950. 545-9950. And once you hear this story, which I may give you the dirty details tomorrow, it will just give you one more reason on that long list of reasons as to why Anthony Fauci should be arrested. 545-9950. Will Segments coming up right after this. Don't you go anywhere, my friend.
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2: Well, there's definitely no lack of humidity today. You will feel it when you step outside. High temperatures in the low 90s across the board with a little bit of sunshine late in the day. Also can't rule out a few spotty showers. Heat index values could climb as high as 100 degrees this afternoon for a hot and steamy midweek forecast. Good news is overnight conditions will clear out and a push of drier air makes its way to us to end the month of July. Will be hot Thursday and Friday. Afternoon highs in the low 90s under full sunshine, but the dip down in humidity will make things a bit more bearable, and the mornings will be slightly cooler, waking up in the upper 60s to low 70s both days. I'm ABC 30 through 40 meteorologist Emma Kate Cowan on Talk 99.5.
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7: 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I mean, he is up there with Goebbels and Mengele, some of the Soviets, and the things they did to manipulate people and harm people in the name of their own power. That's all Fauci did.
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0: 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Lintel above your garage door, kind of sagging a little bit. Telltale sign. Be on the lookout for that stuff. If you got any questions on any of these things, they do a lot of stuff, call these guys. These are my boys. They're going to take care of you. Just make sure you mention you're with the line with Andrew McLean on 995. I'm giving you the phone number right now. 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And I'll get into this further tomorrow, but here's what I want you to understand. And I've brought this up before, brought it up several years ago, because these are the reports that came from White Coat Waste, which is an organization that's funded by tax money that Anthony Fauci over the years tried to crush, because they were finding out through Freedom of Information Act FOIA request what Anthony Fauci was doing, that some of the research he was funding and the abuse of animals that was going on. There were documents showing Fauci's NIAID had directed a portion of a $375,000 grant to a laboratory in Tunisia where beagles were sedated, their heads locked into mesh cages filled with starved sandflies infected with parasites so the insects could feed on the living dogs. And the animals were then isolated alone in desert cages for 9 consecutive nights to serve as bait. Additional details from these records, $424,000 that went to the University of Georgia funded a study by Fauci's division in which healthy beagles were given an experimental drug and intentionally infested with parasite-carrying flies, causing them to vocalize in pain for months before being killed, as well as domestic toxicity tests on dozens of beagle puppies that included surgical removal of vocal cords because they didn't want to hear all the screaming. They just cut their vocal cords out.
1: Jeez.
0: In one of the many other beagle labs that White Coat Waste exposed, which were funded by the American tax dollars under Dr. Fauci, dozens of beagles had their vocal cords cut to silence them before being used to test pharmaceuticals. All being funded with your tax dollars via Fauci. So there you go. That's the guy that was pleading the fifth all morning, and you wonder why. With that said, ladies and gentlemen, it is time for the Wheel of Segment. I ran out of air.
2: Segment! Love is in the air.

0: watching a clip of a Phil Collins concert today. And, I mean, you know, Phil Collins is like, even back in the 90s, he's like got this gnarly hairline. He's like really balding up here. He's got this one little strip. And he looks like an IT guy that you would have at your work. He's just dressed in a polo and khakis and he's walking around on stage, gets behind the drum set and does a doo-doo-doo-doo-doo-doo-doo-doo-doo.
1: Yeah, man, that cat is an incredible drummer.
0: Yeah. Good stuff, good stuff. All right, let's go quickly up first. TikTok influencer allegedly murdered by her husband after pedophilia accusations. This has been viral. Have you seen this?
1: Jeez, no.
0: That's right. Influencer Sarah Gilson and her estranged husband, Jeremiah Sean Duffy, were found dead inside their Oklahoma home. In 911 audio obtained by TMZ, the 911 dispatcher tells responding officers they could hear a woman screaming and crying during a call connected to the residence late Thursday night. The dispatcher is heard saying, quote, I'm trying to reach him back, but I could hear a female in the background screaming and crying. Some sort of loud banging in the background as the officer is seemingly referring to the caller who initially contacted authorities. Another dispatcher is heard referencing, quote, a male that we were looking for a few weeks ago after he got caught kissing a juvenile. It's unclear at this time if this is in reference to Duffy, but we know Gilson accused him of pedophilia in a recent TikTok. By approximately 11:18 p.m., responding officers advised dispatch that they had arrived at the home. As TMZ previously reported, police later found Gilson and Duffy dead inside the residence in what authorities have described as an apparent murder-suicide after a child living at the home reportedly found them and called cops. Oh, Lord.
1: Good gosh.
0: According to court records, Gilson filed for two protective orders against Duffy in 2021 and then another one last month. The most recent protective order had been extended through August 24th. Well, once you got to get one protective order out on somebody, like you don't need to go back to them. Gilson and Duffy's death come less than 2 weeks after she participated in the viral Netflix doc TikTok trend. Have you seen this?
1: Mm-mm, I've heard of it, but I haven't seen it.
0: It's the kind of the standard, you know, sound that a documentary would have before somebody just walks up and they sit down in a chair and people will caption it and they'll say, me sitting down for my Netflix documentary where I talk about, like for you, it would be my Netflix documentary about ADHD. You know what I'm saying?
1: Mm-hmm.
0: So she does that trend and...
1: Oh, yeah, I thought you were literally talking about Netflix document. Yeah, documentary. Yeah, I was actually going to do that and decided not to.
0: Well, okay, so she does that and she sits down and her caption says, sitting down for my Netflix documentary where I talk about exposing my husband being a pedophile.
1: Oh, dang.
0: And so a week later, 2 weeks later, he busts into her house and unalives her and unalives himself. Man. It said, preparing for when Netflix drops a documentary about my soon-to-be ex-husband who I just found out was a pedophile. She followed that up with a caption which reads, quote, I wish I was joking. So essentially, from what I understand, and this article right here is just talking about the 911 dispatch audio, which I haven't listened to.
1: Good grief.
0: But he was some sort of coach, like a, I guess maybe a girls basketball coach or something. I don't know what kind of sport it was, but he was some sort of coach for high school kids.
1: Mm-hmm.
0: And he had been caught kissing one of the girls, you know, 13 years old or whatever old she was. And they were even like out of town, I guess, for a game or something. And he had invited one of the girls into his hotel room the one of the nights that they were over there. So she finds out about it. And I guess her pursuit to get a get divorced, she files a protective order and then goes to TikTok and puts him on blast. Sometimes, I mean, I'm going to be honest, in that situation, you might just want to, like, let the courts and the police do what they need to do before you start putting it on TikTok.
1: Well, but if if you're a social media
0: Not that
1: media
0: she's not
1: influencer.
0: The victim here.
1: Right.
0: But, I mean, my best advice would have been, and who knows if, it seems like this is what triggered him to do what he did, but I don't know.
1: Well, I heard, I mean, that she had gone more than once to do a restraining order against him, didn't she?
0: Yeah, she did back in 2021, yeah. And then another one like a month ago.
1: Yeah.
0: So why are you still with him after the first restraining order is what I don't get. But a tragic story nonetheless.
1: Yeah,
0: I mean,
1: it is.
0: Two kids. She's got two kids from a previous marriage. One of those kids is the one that found him dead. And awful, awful situation. Next up, boy, that's what a way to start that one.
1: Mm.
0: But that's a story that I think a lot of people already know about. Next up, elderly Florida man faces charges after alleged sugar baby dispute ends in car ramming gun threat.
1: Oh, my gosh.
0: A 67-year-old man's search for a sugar baby, that would be the opposite end of a sugar daddy, right?
1: Yes, I would assume.
0: It ended with him allegedly pointing a rifle at a 22-year-old after ramming a car into a telephone pole. David Whoa. Allen O'Brien, who lives in the Villages, isn't that where the old people swingers are, the Villages?
1: I believe it is.
0: A sprawling retirement community in Central Florida was arrested Tuesday on charges of aggravated assault after allegedly chasing down a 21-year-old woman he had paid in a sugar baby arrangement and ramming her car with his truck. The arrest report details how O'Brien met the woman on a dating app, Tinder, and told her he was, quote, looking for a sugar baby, a romantic arrangement that typically involves an older man spending lavishly on a younger woman. The pair agreed to meet July 21st, and O'Brien told the woman that he would give her $1,000 each visit, dinner, and I love to shop for you, he said. The woman showed up to dinner with three friends waiting in the car. When she arrived, O'Brien gave the woman $200 and took her shopping for lingerie. They then went to dinner where he gave her another $600. Afterwards, they went back to his home where she, quote, began to feel uncomfortable and contacted her friends to come pick her up. The defendant stated he began to massage the woman's feet and she was on her phone the entire time. The defendant advised the woman, went to the bathroom, and when she came out, she stated she was going to call an Uber to pick her up. O'Brien then told the woman she, quote, should give the money back because that was not the agreement. She got into her friend's car, at which point O'Brien allegedly began chasing them in his Ford F-150. When the four friends reached a traffic circle, O'Brien rammed their car with his truck, forcing it to crash into a telephone pole. Three of them fled, but when the fourth, a 22-year-old male, attempted to leave, he was met with O'Brien allegedly pointing a gun in his face. The defendant pointed his 22 semi-automatic Ruger at him and told him to get on the ground or he would kill him. The man, quote, was on the ground face down and noticed that the defendant was distracted, so he was able to move to safety. When police arrived, they found O'Brien in his truck with a weapon in possession. O'Brien claimed the car he was chasing had its taillights blacked out, a sign to him that meant he had been scammed, according to the arrest report. O'Brien was charged with aggravated assault with a deadly weapon without the intent to kill and aggravated battery. I don't know. I mean, pointing a gun at somebody kind of gives you the intent to kill, right?
1: Yeah. How do you determine that?
0: Good question.
1: Man, please tell me, please be an uplifting.
0: Last but not least, yeah. Vietnamese doctors perform nation's first successful penis transplant.
1: Oh, hey, here we go. Now we're talking.
0: This is in Hanoi. Viet Duc Friendship Hospital on July 29th announced the successful completion of a Vietnam's first penis transplant from a brain-dead donor. The patient is a 43-year-old male who underwent a partial penectomy at the Andrology Center of Viet Duc Friendship Hospital. After 4 years of treatment, his health was completely stable with his urinary function preserved. However, due to a very short remaining length of the penis, the patient faced significant difficulties with sexual activity, which substantially impacted his quality of life and psychological well-being. Following a multidisciplinary consultation and a comprehensive assessment covering clinical, immunological and psychological aspects, as well as ethical considerations. The patient was determined to meet all the criteria for the penile transplant. The director of the center said, quote, in this transplant procedure, we reconstructed the anatomical structures of the penis, including the urethra, corpus, spongus, something and something something, while simultaneously performing something something something. And
1: you know what? I'm not going to buzz you on that because I know that's just crazy words.
0: They just changed his wiener. That's all it was.
1: That's a good way to end.
0: Yeah, and that's what we call love is in the air. But imagine the brain dead patient. It's like, dude, you going to take my wiener?
1: What if his brain suddenly wakes back up?
0: Yeah.
1: Like, what are you doing to my wiener?
0: He's like, no wiener left. 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

0: So we got people coming in saying, where's the radio signal? I don't have an answer for that other than that's probably them maybe finally fixing it after all the – there's a lot of hoops to jump through on that stuff, and it's an incredibly dangerous job. And maybe – who knows? Maybe you got to turn that bad boy off before you start climbing it. I don't know.
1: Yeah, because you can get even static – a static shock up there could kill you.
0: Yeah. They got,
1: these guys are crazy that do the tower work.
0: It got whacked good with the a storm from a couple months ago, and I guess lightning hit it and fried a bunch of stuff. So hopefully they'll have that back up.

0: go ahead and reach out to him. Say, hey, David, here's what I got, and I just want to know what you can do for me to make sure that I'm locked in and my money's growing. And he'll be able to do that. He's been doing this over 45 years, so he's been in the game. He knows what to expect. He knows where to put you to make sure you are good to go. Doesn't cost you anything. They don't get fees from you. They get their fees elsewhere, so you ain't got to worry about that part. You just got to call them, 833-596-7233. 833-596-7233 and online retirewithearnest.com. Thank y'all for hanging out with me. I'm sorry for talking about Fauci for 4 hours, but that guy just really pisses me off. Really pisses me off. But we'll be back tomorrow with a new one. Brand new episode. Thank you, John Bird. Leela Live
1: yes,
0: up
1: sir.
0: Next. And until next time, Circle.
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3: The Alabama Department of Corrections is now indicating that there is potentially another delay to the construction of a new mega prison in Elmore County. The 4,000-bed prison is going to cost at least $1.2 billion to be built. The completion date was set for this coming October. However, the ADOC now says there is reasonable concern about that deadline being met by the construction company. The ADOC says that they are beginning the process of contractual remedies in order to meet this deadline, which may include that the construction company hires additional workers and creates additional shifts. It also may include withholding payment from that construction company by the Alabama Corrections Institution Finance Authority. This whole issue will be discussed tonight with state lawmakers who are part of the Joint Prison Oversight Committee. I'll be back with more Alabama stories after this.
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3: The president of Bama Cary here in Alabama has now been named as executive director and vice president to the National Association for Gun Rights, or NAGR. Taylor Rhodes was already serving within the NAGR as their communications director before this recent promotion. Rhodes was chosen for his longstanding leadership within that organization. The president of NAGR, Dudley Brown, praised Rhodes for earning the respect of the staff, members, and allies of this organization over the past years. The Madison City School Board has named Eric Terrell as their permanent superintendent, replacing the retired Dr. Ed Nichols. I'm Andrea Tice for
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0: y'all. Here we go on a Wednesday, and boy, is there a lot going down. It's not just Fauci in the news, but he, of course, that hearing with him was dominating everything as soon as the day got going today. And we got plenty. I've got plenty to say about that. I think my take's going to be a little different than some of the stuff you've heard so far today. And we'll get into that in a minute. I'm going to kind of punt on that. Trump is live right now. He is making some kind of announcement about Dulles Airport. They're doing a redo. Dulles is a mess, if you've ever been through there. And it's just, I don't know, it's so far out from the rest of town. I don't think that's a huge national consequence. Inevitably, though, he'll get into some Q&A with the reporters. This is one of those Oval Office sit-downs where he's at the Resolute desk. He's got people around him, and the media are standing there in the room. They ought to write him a Christmas card and thank him for all the access, because these guys basically have been able to stand in the Oval Office almost every day of their careers in this part of his presidency, and they never get to do that. I mean, the media never went in the Oval Office unless it was an address to the nation, or every now and then they'd get a one-on-one sit-down, but they're in there all the time now, like they're hanging out at Walmart. Anyway, we'll get into that here in just a minute. As we may have to go to it now, AJ. I just had a frog in my throat. What's going on with you, man?
1: Nothing much, man. Just a Wednesday.
0: I got to start with the most important story so far today, and that is our bear friend is still being sighted over off 280. And people online have taken to calling him Shelby, which I thought about yesterday, but it was too easy. Just because, you know, he was spotted in Shelby County.
1: No, just so, Hank the Shelby Bear.
0: I'm still calling him Hank. We can call him Hank Shelby.
1: Yeah, there you go.
0: We know him as Hank.
1: Exactly.
0: Just like some of y'all know. Y'all know Bruce Jenner as Bruce. Some of y'all know him as Caitlin. I mean, right. It can be anything we want it to be. This is 2026. He can identify as Hank.
1: And plus, you know, that's a young male. So Hank is a very strong.
0: Hank's a more masculine name, yeah, I would say. A slight to all you Shelbys out there.
1: Yeah, I mean, you might be some Shelbys out there. No.
0: Remember
1: disrespect.
0: We used to work with Shelby Walker.
1: Yeah.
0: I used to love him. And what's funny is there's a little bit of a radio tie in it. I'm slightly jealous. Can I go ahead and admit it?
1: Yeah.
0: I was hoping to spot Hank because it's not too far from me. Probably about 8-10 miles. So I'm hoping Hank makes it through my woods. I want to spot Hank. And you know who gets to spot him today?
1: Who?
0: Frickin' Bubba of Rick and Bubba.
1: Oh, really?
0: So Bubba, Bill was filling in for our friends, Allison and Amy Beth. They've got a show that they produce over in Eagle Point. They've got an office building over there. I've been on their show with them. They got a cool little setup. But apparently when they were there this morning, I think it was Bill and his son, were there this morning, Bear wandered up right behind that building where they were doing the broadcast, and they got a picture of him. Like, dang, man. I wanted to be the radio show with the exclusive on the Bear, and it was
1: But you do.
0: Huh?
1: But you do.
0: What do you mean?
1: Because we have the naming rights.
0: This is true. We declared we had the naming rights,
1: right.
0: And we're calling
1: So
0: him
1: it don't
0: Hank.
1: Really matter to anybody. They can call him Shelby. No, he is Hank.
0: I'm with you.
1: The Bear.
0: Thanks for standing up for it.
1: So regardless of anyone cited him, he's Hank. The ones who named.
0: Just put it out.
1: Yes.
0: And our friend Troy's wife made a bumper sticker for us. Shout out to Troy.
1: And his
0: former
1: wife.
0: Colleague. Mm-hmm. And his wonderful wife. She made us a little bumper sticker with Hank the Bear and his 280 adventures.
1: There you go. See?
0: So if there are any more sightings today, certainly that will overtake us, because this Fauci thing was pure theater. And I'm just going to be real with y'all about it. The Fauci thing today was nothing but Washington professional wrestling, and I'm going to break that down here in just a minute. But here's this little nugget, too. This is some fresh stuff. I don't want to just retread things at 2 o'clock that you've been hearing all day. There was an earthquake in Atlanta today. Did y'all hear about this? It was small. It was a 2.3 on the first measurement, but that is very rare, very unheard of. It was in Gwinnett County, which is north of Atlanta, and I think some people felt it. You could be in your car and probably not really feel a 2.3 if you're already in motion. But if you were standing still or in a house, you might hear some dishes rattling. That's not going to do any damage. And this could be like the shark bite summer when the sharks were biting everybody, and they said they were, and we're just paying attention to it. But there have been a lot of earthquakes, y'all. I'm getting a little heebie-jeebies about it. I told y'all when I was driving after I left Amarillo that morning, there was a 5.3 near us in Amarillo, and I didn't even feel it. I think it was just because we were in an RV, not a house. We'd been in a stick-built house. I think we'd have probably noticed it. So it was 5:30 in the morning. So we've had them on either side of us. And somewhere yesterday I read that there had been 18 around the world. There had been 18 quakes in excess of a 5.0 in different parts of the world. And of course we had a huge one in Japan yesterday that we didn't even really get into talking about, but it did major structural damage. A whole mall collapsed. All kinds of fires started being set. So a lot of tectonic activity around the world, and we are paying attention to it. All right, before Trump starts taking questions, let me get my quickest take I can give you about Fauci. I could go through all of the lies he told, all of the fraud that happened during that period, but we've done that since then. In the immediate, if you were listening to this show and many shows like us, I'm not trying to take credit for this. We were all telling you to be skeptical of this. Something's not right. Your instincts told you it seemed kind of fraudulent. Everything about it was fraudulent. But some people are just more gullible than others. And so today what we saw was finally Fauci had to stop with the spin because he's in serious legal jeopardy, or is he? And so I watched a good part of the hearing, and I heard him repeatedly. As you know by now, he invoked his Fifth Amendment privilege not to incriminate himself 111 times. By the way, that is not a record. There were some union reps back in the days that did it like 140 times when being questioned. And so now we've got this legal quandary of does he really have a Fifth Amendment privilege because he got this pardon? What his lawyers know, who, by the way, one of them was infamously kicked out of the hearing for being a wanker in the middle of the hearing and inappropriately behaving in front of a student body. So they had to get the sergeant at arms to take him out of there, which is great. But so does he have an actual pardon that covers anything he could say to Congress? He's possibly there's a stretch, but he could face state criminal charges. He could continue to face civil litigation. You can sue anybody for anything. There's lots of potential jeopardy. And I believe one of the reasons, out of an abundance of caution, he can't at all say a thing ever, is because it's possible that a future court could determine that his pardon in particular is not legitimate. We know it was signed with an auto pen, and we don't know if Biden even was aware of it. And there's no real rule for what kind of chain of evidence we would have to know that Biden was aware of the pardon, authorized the auto pen signature. We don't have evidence that he didn't. We don't have evidence that he did. Oh, yeah, let me say one more thing, and I got to pause all that to get this out there. Apparently, as many of you know, our radio tower was hit back during my road trip by lightning. One of those big lightning storms came and did damage to the antenna, which is up on the top. And today they're trying to do some repairs on it. So it's going to be sporadic on the FM signal. Now, if you're an FM listener, you're tripping out right now because you're probably hearing another signal, probably some music overtopping what used to be us. No, they haven't killed us yet. That could be next week, but they haven't killed us yet. What they're doing is when we take our signal down, sometimes you'll pick up a different signal that can encroach. That's just what the people trying to listen to FM are doing right now. I'm sure it's freaking people out. Our phone's ringing off the hook right now because, you know, at the top of the hour, we get all these folks that pile in here at 2 o'clock and they're trying to figure out what's going on. So do your best to try to find a way to listen to us digitally, especially over the next few days until this gets resolved. I love the old FM signal. It's the most powerful signal in the state, but it's in the world of reality and engineering and physics. And that thing has gone down, and they're doing their best to fix it. AJ, I found out about how much it costs to pay somebody to climb the tower.
1: It's a lot of money.
0: I don't even want to say the number out loud. I was talking to our engineer about it. Frank told me the number, and my eyes popped out. So we have paid handsomely to try to get this thing back up and going. And it could happen during the course of this show, but they get to it when they can get to it, and they're working on it right now. So just stand by. Hopefully somebody here will let me know if that is completed, and we'll get a green light, and I can let y'all know. Of course, you'll know when the signal's back. Hey, Jay, have I ever told you the story about the first time I ever saw somebody climb a tower?
1: many of your stories, I think you did tell, let me say just that. Tell it again. Just go ahead and repeat it.
2: In case I've changed it any, because it does change as you get older. It gets better.
1: It was a stormy day.
2: All your stories.
1: It was like that.
2: I love being old. I'm getting there now. I can tell anything I want, and the fish gets bigger.
1: It was during the hurricane.
2: The world gets prettier, and the food tastes better, and you just all, it's all nostalgia. So yeah, literally, I was about 12, 13. I just remember the coat I had on for some reason. I had this Air Force kind of jacket that I found and I loved and bought it at an Army surplus store. And I just thought I was the coolest kid in the eighth grade. So my dad tells me, I didn't work in radio yet, but my dad was had a radio station and was involved in all that back then. And we had a tower out in the woods in Troup County, Georgia. It was only about 400 feet. It wasn't as big as ours. The one that's being climbed on behalf of Talk 99.5 is 1,000 feet. I can't imagine. And so... So we had to go out there, but the FAA, not the FCC, the FAA requires that you have these blinking red lights to warn the airplanes and any aircraft on your towers. Y'all have seen them going down the road at night. But, well, our light went out, and we were in violation, so you got to get that changed immediately. So I don't know where my dad found this guy, because I lived in a world full of, let's just say, Appalachian American engineers. Some people just call that redneck engineering. But just, you could get a good old boy that was brave enough to do just about anything. And I think that's what my cheap dad did. So we get out there, and this dude gets out of his truck. He doesn't have any company logos. My dad said, "You want to go see a crazy man climb a tower?" And I said, "Sure." He said, "Get in the car." So we drove out here. You had to go down this dirt road past a couple of double wides. We get out in the middle of this field where our tower was. This guy gets out of his truck, and he hitches up his pants, AJ. My dad says, "You ready?" And he starts putting on this harness. And I thought, that's going to strap him to the tower. That was to hold the light bulb. He put the light bulb, or the big unit, whatever it was he had to put it in up there to change it out, on his back with basically this backpack harness thing. He reached over. He had already deployed all this. He reached over and grabbed a huge bottle of Jack Daniels. I'm not making this up. He turned it up like big time, just chug like in a movie. Slammed it down on the ground, like on the rock it was sitting by, just slammed it. He looked at us, and AJ, he backed up. I'm about to get off the mic to do this. He goes, "Whoa!" He looked at this guy, sucking himself out, and he took off running, and he free climbed a 400-foot tower with no ropes, no cables, no harness. I think the statute of limitations with OSHA has expired. This dude went all the way to the top of this tower, 400 feet straight up. It's about the height of one of those big windmills you'll see out west. And he got up there and he did his work. He was up there about an hour, and he was throwing stuff off the top while he was working. And then he came climbing back down, and he was good. Do not underestimate the power of a hit of Jack Daniels Platt label. I'm just saying. Many people have developed their confidence from too much Jack Daniels Platt label. Because we can skin a buck, we can run a trot line. A country boy can survive. Okay, all right, that's enough of that. I'm going to get back into Fauci in a minute, I swear. And then we'll get into all these other stories. I forgot to do that announcement right off the top, tell you about our radio sits today. Y'all try to be patient with us. We're working on it. Actually, AJ and I aren't doing anything. We're doing the same thing we always do. Some crazy people are up on top of our tower right now trying to fix it.
1: Yeah, and I just posted on Facebook for those who can hear. Yep. You can always, and I know Leland, sorry to just say that, but you can always find the link to our website and to the YouTube channel. You can watch us and listen to us there.
2: 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It's right there. But some of the other apps that carry radio stations also have us on their apps, and y'all know all those apps. So just try to bear with us. And of course, there's a live stream button on the webpage too, if you want to go try that. All right, let's get the break in here, and then we'll come back and try to keep everything on track for the afternoon. Alabama Gold Refinery bringing you the show today. I was looking at the back and forth with the Iran war today and thinking about this, because the Dow was really taking a dump. There's some more shooting after peace talks. Here we go again. And for people that sort of fear instability or government stuff or calamity or pandemics, or since we're talking about Fauci, sometimes you should have your assets parked in something that's going to have value no matter what stupid thing happens. 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All right, Trump's about to take questions, but let's get this break in here, AJ. We'll come back and hear a little bit of that. I'll monitor it while we're in the break.
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0: gone.
1: Yeah, I guess that song wound up in the rotation after I stopped in Raton. That was really cool to make that connection. All right, let's just dip into Trump real quick. He's taking questions. It's about Fauci. It's about Iran. This is big stuff. Let's take a listen.
2: To be the best in the world. As a Brit, that's really striking to me. You've had a couple of weeks to get to know our new Prime Minister. Have you spoken to him much? And do you think he is the man to lead us to excellence?
3: Well, he did say one very good thing. He said he's going to open up North Sea oil. If he does that, you're going to be a wealthy country. If he does it reasonably, I was telling Prime Minister Starmer, open up the North Sea. Open it up. You'll be okay. Open it up. They have two problems. They have a huge immigration problem. People coming from all over the world and just camping out in your country. And we've taken a very tough stand. In fact, for 14 months, nobody has come into our country. Zero, which is almost hard to believe, but that's what the report says. Our borders become very strong, and your border's very weak. He's got that problem, and he's got energy problem. He's got windmills all over the place. And anytime you see windmills, you see a failing country. And they're made in China, not used by China, but they're made in China. And you have a thing called the North Sea, and you buy a lot of your energy, as you know, from the North Sea. You buy it from Norway, and Norway gets it from the North Sea. They get their oil from the North Sea, and Norway's got trillions of dollars in the bank, trillions. It sells its oil from the North Sea, and Scotland has a better part of the North Sea, and you have 500, 600, 700 years. You have areas of the North Sea that haven't even been explored yet. You have one of the most valuable oil finds anywhere in the world, and if the United Kingdom would use it, they'd be a wealthy country again. And I tell you what, I could not get Starmer to use it. It was incredible. Every oil company that I meet, and these are all big giants, every person that I know in the oil business said, please, could you open up the North Sea? Could you get them to open it? They're dying to do it. And if you open up the North Sea to the oil companies, Scotland, Ireland, the UK as a whole, but it's right in Aberdeen, Scotland. It's right in Aberdeen. And that would be one of the most vibrant. You know, it used to be called the oil capital of Europe. Aberdeen was the capital of Europe. And now they don't drill oil. And nobody can understand why. You have among the finest oil. It's the best oil anywhere on the planet. And it's unbelievable plunder. You don't have to pay Norway triple what it costs them to take out. You have your own oil and gas. If you use the North Sea, the UK will be a really rich country. I cannot get the point across. The new gentleman, when I spoke to him, he said he's going to open up the North Sea. Let's see if that happens.
4: The Fed today voted to keep interest rates unchanged. Are you surprised by that? Are you disappointed in any way with Kevin Warsh?
3: No, Kevin's fantastic, but he's got a board. Yeah, Kevin's got a board. He's fantastic. He's a brilliant guy, smart. I know he'd love to see lower interest rates, but he's got a board, and it's a political board, and they want to keep rates up. But we fight through rates. We have the strongest investment ever made in a country, of any country. It was China about 13, 14 years ago. We have far greater, 19.2, even Jensen would say that's a lot. 19, and Jensen's spending a tremendous amount of money by hundreds of billions of dollars. He happens to be in the room. He's spending more than United, actually.
5: Yes.
3: he's spending 10 billion. Yeah. Jensen's spending hundreds of billions, right? I don't know. That's not a bad business. But no, we have 19.2 trillion. It's the biggest number ever spent in any country by far. And that's over a period of 1 year. As an example, as you know, the Biden administration for 4 years did much less than $1 trillion. We're doing $19.2 trillion in 1 year. So we have things that are happening in our country.
1: As much as I love a good Trump news conference, I also love staying on track. So let's do that. We'll take the bottom of the hour. We'll keep listening to this. This could go on for a minute if there's more to be had. We'll talk about it on the other side of the bottom of the hour break. If you want to get in here and don't call us and tell us about the tower, we obviously know. We're doing our best to, we're not doing a damn thing. I was just saying, AJ and I were just talking. But there's a crew up there trying to get this thing fixed, literally on the tower right now. That's part of the story. More on that, more on everything else. When we get back, Leland Live, y'all stay tuned.
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1: Hey, everyone. It's Valerie Vining and Richard Dixon of the Dixon and Vining Morning Show. Coming up tomorrow, more on President Trump. He has some very strong words for Iranian leadership following an attack on U.S. service members.
2: One Homewood apartment complex has been deemed unfit to inhabit, according to the fire marshal. Residents are being told they have to move.
1: The city of Birmingham has approved a daytime homeless area and is expected to open in late September.
2: And Alabama's Ella Langley has another jewel to put in her Queen of Country crown. We'll tell you what it is tomorrow with Dixon and Vining. I'm talking 99.5.

0: right, it is 2:35. Trump's still going at it. And, man, is he taking a bunch of questions? The Dow is down 1,000 points right now. Some of that is because they decided a little while ago not to change interest rates. Stock market always wants lower interest rates. So it's the fifth consecutive no change. So you've got uncertainty about Iran. You got all this going on. Let's take a listen. Some pretty good questioning going on right now live in the White House with the president.
1: After the comments you heard regarding Save America and some other stuff, do you think he's still the man for the job?
2: Well, we're going to find out, and I'll let you know.
1: Mr. President, a beautiful service yesterday for Senator Graham, beautiful eulogy that you deliver. As far as Senator Darlene Graham is concerned, based upon your conversations, is she going to focus primarily on foreign affairs like her brother, or will she focus more on domestic issues?
2: I think domestic, really. I've spoken to her a lot, and she's much more focused on domestic, including costs and pricing. I think she'll be outstanding.
3: Clayton, he was just confirmed by the Senate.
2: Yeah, he's great.
3: Would you like to see him continue with Bill Pulte's work exposing election?
2: Oh yeah, sure. I'm sure he will. Bill did a great job, and Jay has just been confirmed. And, you know, he's outstanding. He was the head of Sullivan & Cromwell for many years, and he's very outstanding. And I think he's going to do a fantastic job. And Bill was great. Yeah, please.
4: Mr. President, in light of advanced ChatGPT AI models escaping their lab and conducting cyber attacks, are you considering stronger controls on AI? And would you consider negotiating regulations?
2: Well, we're looking at AI. We're looking at controls. We're also making sure that we lead. So we're leading China in AI by a lot. China has virtually no controls. It's freewheeling a little bit. So we have to be careful in both ways. We don't want to restrict them where all of a sudden we come in second to China. Whoever wins with AI is going to win. That's how big it is. So it's bigger than the internet ever was. It's bigger than anything ever was. So I don't want to restrict. I know many of these people. I don't want to restrict them from doing great work. Yeah, please.
1: On what scenario do you see Iran attacking U.S. installations and personnel overseas and you withdrawing?
2: I don't see that. No, we're not. No, we're gonna hit them very hard. I can actually say that because in that there's very little they can do about it. It was a different group than we're dealing with. They've already apologized, but you know we got to smack them a little bit.
1: Mr. President, are you going to hit back when they strike?
2: Will I always hit back?
1: Yes,
2: pretty much. Yes.
5: Mr. President, just a point of clarity on that, sir. Is that in response to the attempted ballistic missile strike on Jordan last night? When you say it's our turn to hit back?
2: I think more so that, because it was another smaller event. But no, they sent 5 8,000-mile-an-hour missiles at us. And fortunately, we had our people operating the greatest equipment in the world, namely the Patriot system. Think of it. 5 missiles going 8,600 miles an hour, big ones, coming right at us, and all 5 were shot down. How about that, right? Pretty good. Nobody else could do that but us, yeah.
3: Mr. Kyle, how was your meeting with President Volodymyr Zelensky yesterday?
2: It was good.
3: Did you see a time scale?
2: No, it was good. Look, you know, he's out doing his thing. I'd like him to end the war. So it's very simple. I get along with both. I get along with President Putin. I get along with President Zelensky. Like I told him, I wanted to end the war, get the war ended. Thousands of people, 25,000 people died last month. That's standard. And it's not acceptable. So I said, just end the war.
4: On the war, do you want the House to come back before August 31st to act on the Russia and Iran sanctions bill after?
2: Well, if it's necessary. I mean, it shouldn't be necessary, to be honest. But if it's necessary, I'd like to. Are you talking about the Lindsey Graham?
4: Yeah.
2: So I'd like them to add Iran as tariffs, not just as sanctions. I think it's important. That's what Lindsey wanted. Because I heard that they have tariffs on Russia, but not on those 5 countries with having to do with Iran. I'd like to see tariffs on Iran. It would make it much stronger. So perhaps you're very good at this. You can maybe tell them. I think they should put in for Russia, but I think they should put in for Iran. And that's really what Lindsey wanted. Yep.
4: And on Iran, one more, sir. Sorry.
2: And good job at the dinner the other night.
4: Thank you.
2: Did a great job.
4: Thank you. Appreciate that. President Xi told you that China would not give or sell Iran any weapons. And there's a new report that Iran's about to get 400 rocket launchers from China going through Pakistan to Iran.
2: Well, that would be surprising. I mean, things like that happen, but that would be surprising. He told me very strongly he wouldn't partake. And he knows I'd be quite disappointed. Yeah, please.
6: Mr. President.
2: And he's coming here, I think, on September 24th.
6: Yes. two questions. First, we're coming up on the 25th anniversary of 9/11, and a good number of 9/11 families have called on New York Mayor Zohran Mamdani to not attend a number of these memorial services. What are your thoughts on that?
2: Well, I think they're having a hard time with Mamdani. The people having to do with anybody having to do with 9/11 right now, on the victim side, and there are a lot of them, they're very unhappy with what's going on in New York, and they're very unhappy with the mayor. I understand that. Yeah, please.
7: Thank you, Mr. President. Senate Republicans are underway in negotiating the budget. Would you sign a CR without the Save America Act attached? Is that something you want to see?
2: I'll have to look at it, but they should get the Save America. How simple can it be? Voter identification, proof of citizenship. I mean, now you have to understand the Democrats, not one Democrat will sign because they want to cheat. There's no way they can get elected if they don't, if that happens. But we should have unanimous Republican support. And if we don't, people should look at those Republicans. But think of it. Who would not sign voter identification with photo? And who would not sign proof of citizenship? Only people that want to cheat. Thank you very much, everybody. Thank you. Thank you.
0: Okay, so we bring it back here as Trump wrapped that up. Lots going on today, and of course, the president wisely choosing that opportunity for later in the day, as of course, early in the day, everything was about Fauci. So, and I'll probably go through my thoughts on that several times as we move through the afternoon. 545-9950 is the phone number, and let's see, I'm trying to get some, okay, Ryan was just letting us know about the tower update. Yeah, try to listen to us on digital. The work's going on the FM tower, and we'll let you know when we know. AJ, you think it'll be today?
8: I'm not sure, but I did post, already made a message on Facebook. I was trying to do that on Instagram, but you got to put up pictures and all that other stuff. Well, and I posted it on Twitter as well, too, so letting people know where you can find us.
0: What will happen first? They will find the Hank the Bear. Or we'll get our tower up before 6.
8: 6 o'clock. Well, we already had a sighting of Hank the Bear already, so.
0: Yeah, that's true. But, I mean, they'll capture Hank.
8: I don't think they need to capture Hank. Hank is chilling. He ain't bothering nobody.
0: Yeah, but people are freaked out. I was hearing from somebody yesterday that got their dogs locked up. They're afraid their dogs going to go out there and try to. Because dogs don't know. They'll just go with the bear.
8: Right.
0: They'll just try to get at the bear, and then the bear will be like, swat. And then the dog will be gone.
8: Well, it's a black bear, so it mainly will be like, oh, okay, let me get out of here. Yeah, let me go ahead and move on. And
0: yeah, I hope so, because they are, by nature, they're just timid. I mean, yeah, they're not trying to hurt anybody.
8: Yeah, he's just trying to find his way. He's a teenager.
0: The bear's like, ain't going to hurt nobody. Get on sniffing, y'all.
8: Y'all remember that song? Just give me some trash.
0: That's such a good song.
8: Yeah, and lock your cars.
0: Well, that's people closer to downtown Birmingham already do that. So. 1,100 points on the Dow right now. I'm watching a sudden drop. Again, it's a combination of things. Oh, I'm just hearing it's back now from Ryan. Are we back up? Are we back up? Are we back up?
8: Yeah, we're back.
0: Yeah. The tower is up. Brought to you by Alabama Men's Clinic. Good, just helping Andrew out there. Yeah, there you go. Fauci, let me get this off my chest about Fauci. And again, my take may be a little bit different than what you've heard today. Because a lot of folks, we're all saying the same thing. He took the fifth 111 times. Of course he did. This guy's in a hell of a box, but he's also not. He's kind of above reproach because of the fake pardon. But he's also, anything he says is contradictory to everything that was in that diary that he kept, which is recorded and admissible, and is a perjury trap, not to mention things he said when the perjury went back to 2014. Now, the senators did about as good as they could knowing he was going to do this. And by the way, I heard some national hosts talking about, well, I predicted this, he was going to do this. Everybody in the damn world knew that he was going to plead the fifth. It doesn't take a legal genius to know that. This was the strategy. Now, then there was Josh Hawley in the middle of the hearing doing things like, because every question, no matter what the question, he would say, on advice of counsel, I reserve my right to, you know, invoke my Fifth Amendment protections or whatever the quote was. And he would do it over and over again. It became absurd. But Hawley started saying, what color tie are you wearing? What color is the carpet in front of you? We've seen that before. That's getting passed around like Hawley was clever. Here's what Hawley knows and the Republicans knew. He can't do it if he answers any question. I'm not defending Fauci. I'm just explaining the dynamic. if Fauci answers any question, it could be seen as waiving privilege. Because I've seen this before depositions, and I've seen this myself as a reporter in a courtroom where this kind of thing was going down. You just don't want to give any indication that you're going to talk at all. And by the way, if any of y'all ever get arrested, just a little tip here, not that I've been arrested, but if any of y'all ever get arrested, you stick to that. If you decide that you're not going to speak without counsel to protect yourself from incrimination, don't say anything else. Lawyers out there are nodding their heads. Okay, so that's just, it's a lawyer thing, and there are a lot of lawyers, too many lawyers in the Senate as it is. So that leads me to talk about that this whole thing was pure theater like we always get from Congress. It was good that Fauci was embarrassed. It was good that he had to face national attention and scrutiny, that the record somehow, because of the statements by the Republicans into the record about what all the conflicts were and what all COVID, what all Fauci did through us to us with COVID, all that is, it's on the record, but it sort of reestablished it and gave it another punctuation point. But the mainstream media that were the people, again, that handed out the old proverbial Kool-Aid. By the way, somebody on X added to, or one of the social media sites said that it was not actually Kool-Aid that Jim Jones handed out. Kool-Aid got a bad rap. AJ, it was Flavor-Aid. Do you remember that?
8: Oh, yeah.
0: That's what us poor kids drank because we couldn't afford Kool-Aid.
8: But, I mean, that's just, I mean, it's like, that's, I mean, it's still Kool-Aid, unfortunately, got the blowback for
0: Kool-Aid is the associated with the product, just like Band-Aid is with an adhesive strip.
8: Right.
0: Or Xerox is with a copy machine. It's just one of those brands. A Kleenex is with a snot tissue. It's just some brands get that big. Mm-hmm. Even in the South, we call every soft drink a Coke. I mean, so Kool-Aid does get a bad rap. But even that, even if we take that point, AJ, Jim Jones was more conscious of the money he was spending before he killed all those people with the cyanide, because he bought the less expensive brand to kill all those people. I was just saying, he did a better job budgeting than Fauci. It cost us a lot of money for Fauci to kill all those people. It was millions.
8: Now, were there some skeptics back then? Like, I don't really do Flavor Aid. Yeah.
0: Y'all got any strawberry? I'm not a grape guy.
8: Yeah, my doctor said I'm not really supposed to drink anything that has strawberries in it.
0: Do you have sugar-free?
8: Yeah.
0: Yeah, we didn't have metrosexual soy bitches back then. They were just drinking the Kool-Aid, man. Your grandma could hand you a glass of Kool-Aid with 3 pounds of sugar in it, and all the parents said, drink up. Nobody was paranoid about what we were ingesting. So, back to Fauci. So my biggest takeaway is this was a lot of sound and fury today, as we kind of thought. And again, I'm split. I'm glad they had the moment. I'm glad he was called on the carpet, but there will be no repercussions based on today's hearing. Now, Rand Paul says that what they did was they did this to create the conflict of Fauci invoking the Fifth. Thus, does he have a Fifth Amendment privilege after a pardon? The law precedent says he does not, but we've never been in this situation before. And it could even lead to a predicate to test whether even the pardon was legit to begin with, which we all believe it was not, because Biden didn't know what day it was, as is evidenced by the Biden tapes that are now off out in the public, where he didn't have a memory at all, actually. So that's to be vetted. But here's the process would be for contempt of Congress, which Rand Paul says he's going to do. You got to have 60 votes in the Senate, because the Democrats are going to filibuster. It's a full vote of the Senate. And I don't think there's even a reconciliation, because it's not a budget matter. There's no way to reconcile that and get it with a lower standard. And I'm not even sure all the Republicans would stick together anyway. And if you did do it, there has to be a second round of voting, voting based on the punishment, or to create a criminal referral to justice based on the contempt. So there's a lot that has to be done. That I'm dubious that this particular Senate, right ahead of the midterms, as the session of the Senate will be expiring before you know it, will actually get this done with all the other pressing business that they're already ignoring, that this Fauci contempt will ever get the light of day. But they got to pretend that they're fighting, so they keep doing it, just like the wrestlers that you see on TV. You got the good guy wrestlers and the bad guy wrestlers, and they pretend they actually do throw each other around, but the whole thing's according to a script. And so we all kind of knew today what today would be, and it was exactly what we thought. But it was quite a spectacle when they threw the attorney out. Now, let me throw these thoughts in. I'll tease you with this. We need to get to the break. But something profound really hit me, and we've talked about it before, but it really hit me listening to that today. The biggest damage, the biggest thing that went wrong in this country during that weird period of this country, the biggest thing that went wrong the whole time, and really I think it began with the BLM riots in that same time period. But it was we started losing our ability to question authority. Every single thing, when it was when the mainstream thinking was questioned, there was a whole machine in place to tell you that you were a bigot, you were narrow-minded, you were a flu bro. How many invectives did they come up with to put on people if they questioned if they brought up ivermectin, the vaccines, the mask, the distancing, the shutdown, the spending, the virus itself, the origin of virus, all of that was slapped down. Now, of course, social media was completely controlled by corporate monopolies, but you had the government itself doing it. You had our own governor, a Republican governor, many Republican governors. All these Republicans are getting credit for having free states. Two states acted responsibly with your freedom, and that was South Dakota and Florida. The rest of them had their heads up their asses. They followed the advice of these healthcare bureaucrats and shut down your freedom. You couldn't go to church. You couldn't go see Momo die in the hospital, and you were told not to question it. Your boss at work said, don't question it. You got to bring your ID card in here that you got the shot or you don't have a job. And we went into this groupthink obedience posture that is un-American. The most American thing in the world is to question your government. Let me say that again, and please, Jesus, teach it to your kids and your grandkids. The most American thing you can do is to question your government at all times about everything. Climate change, medicine, there is no such thing as science that can't be questioned. If it can't be questioned, it's not science. And we're told to shut up and go along, and that's how you wind up in a boxcar in Germany heading to the camps. That's how you wind up trying to run for your life from the gulag in the Soviet Union. That's how you wind up starving to death in Cuba, is when you quit questioning. And you're afraid of being called a name or put upon or ostracized because you're bold enough to stand there and go, no, this ain't right. This is not right. Even if you don't even know, your gut is probably more accurate than these bastards that were running over us that way. They ran slap over this country. And luckily, we lived long enough to see the truth come out. And a bunch of us were screaming every single day about this, and it just wasn't right. We didn't have the information we have now, but we already knew. All right, I got more to say. We cannot allow the death of questioning our government again. We can't. And that was all through that whole period. Back here in just a minute, Leland Live.
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Till 256, Lidl Live, talking 99.5, Storm Restoration Roofing next up here on the show. That is my friend Greg Nelson and his remarkable company that can get any kind of roof project you need done. He'll be hanging out at my property. I think we're getting closer to that part where he'll come put the roof on this extension we're adding on. And I'm looking forward to him doing it because, you know, sometimes I'm when you're dealing with a project like this, there are layers and layers and layers. I'm dealing with different people coming and going, and I don't have those kind of relationships. But I know the day Greg rolls up and I see those storm restoration trucks, it's going to be done right. And it's going to look good, and it's going to last for a long time. And if I had an emergency, which is why I'm trying to tell you, get ready to jot his phone number down because you're going to be trying to find me. People do it all the time on social media, and I don't mind. I just admit that I'm slow about responding on social media, and sometimes I don't see it because I'm just not on there that much that way. And so you'll need this number if you do wind up in a sitch after a storm or in a situation where you just really need help. So I'm going to give you that number. I'm giving you a little time to get ready for it. So whether it's a new install or a replacement, Greg's ready to come do it with finance companies ready to help you with any of the out-of-pocket offset costs, which could be a huge deductible or it could be the project itself. Greg's there to help. They have a complete system to interface with all of the adjusters and insurance companies because when it comes to that, that is just a bunch of paperwork. You've got to have everything buttoned up.

0: to really finish. And I want him to be able to finish.
1: Hang in there, Bill. We'll go back to that. That's important. Back here in a minute. Leave in love.
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4: A section on the website belonging to Auburn University Athletics has now been removed after attention was brought to it from a particular social media account. The mission statement that included compliance with diversity, equity, and inclusion has now been taken down after the Libs of TikTok account posted a screenshot of that page. Libs of TikTok also pointed out how the statement is in direct violation of Alabama law that prohibits the promotion of this type of discriminatory policies within universities. The website has since been edited, and the section within that mission statement has been taken down. I'll be back with more Alabama stories after this.
5: Some of the greatest blessings is just having people that care about you. To have someone that's just going to love you and make you feel important. They encourage you to be in church. They encourage you to be in prayer. They encourage you to be in your Bible. Now it's a part of my day every day. My house parents planted seeds in me that you can see where those seeds have sprouted in my life and helped change my life.
6: Big Oak Ranch, a Christian home for children needing a chance.
4: A Democrat state lawmaker plans to challenge the incumbent leader of the state Democratic Party. Senate Minority Leader Bobby Singleton announced this week that he will run to be the next chairman of the Alabama Democratic Party. In doing so, he will be challenging incumbent chairman Randy Kelly, who recently confirmed that he plans to run for re-election. Singleton also voiced his disapproval of a plan put out there by the vice chairwoman, Tabitha Eisner, where she encouraged Democrat voters to cross over and take part in the special primary election for Republicans. Singleton says he believes that Democrats should respect the party rules and they should run strong candidates against Republicans rather than trying to weaken candidates by going to the other side. I'm Andrea Tice.
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0: It's 305 Leland Live, talking to NM5 Crocker Moving Services, bringing you the show today. That is Eric Crocker's company, and they're ready to get your things moved. There's a lot of moving that'll take place during the summer. People that are changing, you know, if you got kids in school, sometimes people want to do that during the summertime, during the downtime, or if you're going to change school districts. You got back to school kids going to college, and the whole house gets rearranged, and you just need some help. Y'all reach out to Eric Crocker and his team. They've got this two-hour rate. If it takes longer, I mean, they'll move your kid over to Tuscaloosa or down to Auburn or wherever they're going, down to Mobile, wherever they're going to school. When it comes to just the heavy stuff or a little bit of something that you need, CrockerMovingServices.com. I literally am thinking about using them. I've got some stuff to move when they finish the project. It kind of got to go outside the house and up a hill to the other side of the house. AJ, it's a two-man job. There's no way I'm going to do it by myself. I'm just going to go ahead and let you know ahead of time. I'm not going to call you. I'm not going to call you to help this time. It probably wouldn't take us 30 minutes. 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All right. Well, to get this hour started, and we lost our friend that was asking, Bill, I think it was, asking about being skeptical of government. I think what he was getting at was to challenge me, saying, I don't ever question Trump. I'll question him when I have something to question. If I don't have anything to question, I won't. I've said it over and over again. A lot of people in my position have even greater disdain, particularly for Republicans that aren't standing up for what we want. I mean, unlike the left, they just all get in line and give each other back rubs, just like they've done with Fauci. They'll excuse and defend anything that their people do, even when they know it's wrong, for being communist, loving criminals, letting illegals in, stealing elections, making you take a jab. They don't care. They'll stay together and defend it. Our side fights it out over the ideological principles a lot of time. When somebody like John Thune won't do the basic thing, would say the Voter Act that we're trying to get passed right now, the Save America Act. And let's talk about that for just a minute. Today he came out and said, yeah, I'll keep Congress over. I'll keep the Senate over. During the month of August, if somebody can show me that I've got 50 votes on this reconciliation bill, the bill that they're trying to attach the Save America Act to the defense spending. So he's saying, show me the 50 votes and I'll do it. All that's saying is with people like they're still dealing with Cornyn, who got his, he's still butthurt because the state of Texas voted him out, and they've got a couple of others that they know they can't count on. So he'll never get the 50 votes. So in his mind, there's no point. And so these other guys, we've got 12 other senators, including two of ours, trying to make a stand and say, we're going to stay in D.C. for the month. I believe they're sincere about it, but they also know it's not going to happen. They're like 30 or 40 votes short of what they need to get all the Republicans to do the right thing. The Democrats, all they got to do is hang around and keep throwing a stick in the bicycle spokes every chance they get to slow things down till Trump's gone. And that's what we're stuck with. We got this detente going on with all the chambers. Nothing really is functionally moving forward. Trump's doing everything by executive order, and that gets wiped out 30 days after he's no longer president, especially if we let one of the commies get control of the White House. So, again, today's Fauci hearing, it was delicious to watch him shake and squirm and deny and get called out and confronted. But the old fart's 85 years old. If you brought a criminal case against him and take 2 years, he'll be dead before you could put him in jail. And at most, he gets 3 years. I mean, what's he going to live to? 100? Maybe if we're lucky, he'd get 15 years in prison for killing all those people and deceiving the public the way he did. And then those that were duped and deceived by him are still. They have collective amnesia. They don't want any of this out in the public. It is just something else to watch today. And not to be hyper cynical, but I'm just saying most of what you see coming out of Washington from the Democrats, the Republicans, and the media that cover them is pure theater. Every single day it's theater. All the stuff during COVID was theater. It's just putting on an image, to win some points for the day. The only time we get a chance to score them is at the polls, and now we're not even sure that's accurate. There's a lot of reasons to stay after them. But back to my theme from last hour, and I'll just expand on that. The very first act that set forth us becoming a country 250 years ago was rebellion against authority. It just was. You can trace it to the what happened after the Boston Massacre or Lexington or the Boston Tea Party, but a bunch of farmers who weren't equipped to take on a superpower did it anyway because they'd had enough. And they took their experiences and put it into a constitutional document that, by the way, the communists are back after the document. They're always after our lucky charms. They hate everything about the freedoms that are preserved in that constitution, and they in no way want to adhere to it. Communism is inconsistent with those principles. Islam is inconsistent with those principles. It just is. They've got a whole different system for order and control. That constitution says no government can shut you up, take your gun, kick your door in and put soldiers in your house, read your mail, and all these protections, because they had lived through those things. The founders had lived through having that stuff done to them. The British soldiers would just show up and go, this is our house now, get out. We're going to turn this into a fort today, and you might get to have it back. They said no, so they created different amendments for each of these circumstances. In those days, you had to keep your gun in this little house in the middle of your town, this little tiny house. They called it a magazine because black powder was explosive, and you didn't always keep it right there at home. And if a village wanted to defend itself against the Indians over the hill or the French showing up or any other thing that could happen in this very rural country, they had to have armaments available for hunting and protection. And so they kept the black powder in the middle of the town away from all the buildings so it wouldn't blow up. Does that make sense? And the British redcoats would just come through and just raid the village and take everything out of there, leaving them defenseless to anything, to intimidation, to attack, to vulnerabilities of Hank the Bear walking through. I mean, they took their guns to keep them weak so they could be told to shut up. And they were told to shut up. You even had to pay a church tax. If you didn't go to church, to the Church of England, because it wasn't a Jesus church, it was a king church, right? And if you didn't pay your tithe, they treated your tithe like a tax. They would fine you and imprison you for not going to church and tithing. So they added in the Second Amendment that you can't have a religion formed by the government. You can be as free as you want, worship where you want, do what you want, believe who you want, but you're not going to have the state tell you how to worship, when to go to church. So y'all get what I'm saying. They had lived through oppression in a way. And by the way, before you throw slavery up, this country was deeply divided at its founding over that issue. They set it aside because that was the only way to hold the colonies together. Otherwise, it never would have gotten formed because the southern states wanted to keep that institution. But they knew, based on those principles they had fought about and fought a war over, that that day was coming, and it did just a few decades later. The first thing they did was ban the importation of slaves. The next question was, what do you do with those people that were left? So we even created an amendment to give citizenship to those folks so they would not be denied rights once freed. And what happened to that? We're now using it now to let people come here from China and download babies and give them instant citizenship. Everything that was thought through in those days has been perverted in our day and ignored. And we're in a deeply serious place right now. But the core of my argument is, in the beginning, the idea was never trust these bastards in government. Our founders did not trust any of it. They set up a dispersion of power so that it would not be concentrated in Washington. They didn't even want a standing army. They wanted the states to have their own citizen militias and not even have an army. We had to create a military because of the Islamic people stealing our ships in the Mediterranean. Our first war was against Islam. It's a fact. It's where the Marine Corps was deployed to deal with, guess what, piracy, which is still going on to this day from Somalia to Minnesota to the Mediterranean. So a lot changes and a lot doesn't change. So the dynamics are still there. You've got control freaks in the Communist Party that want to take over this whole thing and dispatch with our Constitution. They want to get rid of the president, the Senate, the Supreme Court. They want a central committee, just like the Bolsheviks did in Soviet Union, to run your whole life. That is un-American. It's against everything in the Constitution. They would have to trash the Constitution to pull that off. Mondami would have to set it on fire, which he would love to do to pull that off. It'll never happen. We'll fight to the death. We will fight till we can't breathe. We will bleed out in the streets before we let that fool or anybody that supports him do that. And then Islam, same thing. They've got their own legal system and education system that is wholly inconsistent with everything that we hold that is freedom here in this country. And here we are as Americans who say we cherish all that and that we're patriots and y'all had all your flags out for the 250 and did the barbecue, went to parades, and we all did that. Do we even aware of what we're defending or what we're celebrating? Seriously. Do we even know what the hell we're defending? What we're defending is what happened to us 6 years ago with this little sawed-off twat that was sitting in front of the Senate today running over the entire country and telling you to shut up. It was one of the most un-American events that's ever happened in the history of this country. And I would say it is the most consequential thing to happen to our economy, to the school kids, to families, to businesses in my lifetime in this country. It is the biggest event that has ever happened in this country domestically since I've been alive. And he was at the center of all of it because he was at the center of creating the funding that started the whole disease to begin with. We were hit with a bioweapon, and it was used against us to steal an election and to lie to the public about the health benefits, the dangers, the remedies for it. All of that was complete fraud. This guy was, we've got the documents. We got everything we need to prove it. And here he sits today denying that he wants to talk about it. And the Democrats, in their failed effort to act like it's no big deal, the first Democrat out of the gate today was like, well, why are we even doing this? What a waste of time. That's what they pulled out today, is waste of time. I mean, that's the laziest argument you can make. This is just a waste of our time. I think not. Well, you still got people suffering from what happened to us. You got business owners that are not in business right now. Their whole lives changed. You got people who didn't get to say goodbye to their dead relatives. You got kids that are behind in their education that are now close to being seniors in high school and never got caught up. This guy was at the epicenter of all of it. He was in the middle of the cover-up. He wrangled the scientists and said, shut up, I'm the only voice on this. Quit talking. They left Redfield out of the discussion because they knew he was a skeptic. They paid money to other scientists to be quiet. It was easy to manipulate the media. Those sock puppets jumped in line to say whatever Fauci wanted them to say. And then lazy bureaucrats just went along with it, like our own governor and our own state government. We even had that little Batman that was here in Jefferson County to decide he had more authority than he had. Oh boy, they were flexing on us, weren't they? And here's my final point. They told us to shut up. Worse than the death, worse than the shutdowns, worse than the hit to the economy that we're still digging out of. Y'all are bitching about the price of gas. We're still digging out from what they did to us in COVID. That doesn't happen overnight. We're crawling back from it. And as we try to do that and get everything back on track, nothing really is still normal from where it was. This country kind of started dying in 2019, and a lot of dumb stuff's happened since then. This guy is at the middle of it. And so we sit here and we watch all this stuff go down today, and what finally just hit me listening to it was, man, why did we ever do that? Why did we cave the way we caved? If you didn't go to church, if you're a pastor and you said, well, you know, we got to trust the science. Let's don't have church this week. You're part of it. I mean, hey, I was doing what I was told to for a while, at least at first, until we started getting really skeptical and told to shut up. And they had the ability to do it too. How many people got kicked completely off social media for questioning all of that stuff? That was the moment right there. If we ever let that happen again. Remember, today, I got an audio I'll play for you in a little bit. It hit the internet this morning, and I saved it. I'm going to send it to you, AJ. This African-American man, you remember when they took Fauci through the housing projects to encourage people to go get a shot? They knew the Republicans, there'd be some Republicans that would go, hell no. But there were a lot of African-Americans that was like, I remember Tuskegee. I don't know if I want to trust the government. Can't blame them. A bit. Well, there's this one guy on his porch, and it was dramatic. We played it about five times after it happened. And this guy, they brought Fauci and some suck-up bureaucrat. I think she was part of HHS, or maybe it was the mayor of – that might have been the mayor of D.C. that I see in that video. She was escorting Fauci around to say, don't be stupid, take the jab. And Fauci was going to explain it to him. Well, he explained to Fauci why he didn't trust it. And guess what? All this time later – 2026, I'm sitting here watching Fauci throw the fifth up and talk to his lawyers and sit there and freak out. And it turns out, after all we know about him and his diary and everything he did, that young man on that porch, probably not as educated as Fauci. He didn't go to the elite schools and make $400,000 a year and was worth $12 million after being a bureaucrat for years. He's living in public housing, it looks like. But he had more sense than Fauci did. He was wiser than Fauci. He was skeptical like he should be. It was an American moment. That guy was a true patriot for standing up to this a-hole. And I'm going to play the sound when we come back. Let me talk about Project Lean Nation. This is a new sponsor of the show. Forrest owns it. He and his wife are just great people. Now, I've known them through friends. They've always been in the healthcare industry, oh, not healthcare, fitness industry. And I knew when I found out about him launching this product, it was going to be legit. Let's explain. These are prepared meals to help you get on track, not just to lose weight, but to be stronger and to be healthier and to get fit and all the other things you're doing and you're failing because you let yourself down with the food part. It takes the stress and the thinking out of eating. Today, I ate I think it was called Carolina Barbecue. And I was in a hurry. I got stuff going on. I'm trying to get to the station. It's the exact thing that happens to me every time. I could have gotten in the truck. One of my options was to hit the Burger King on the way in. Hit the Arby's on the way in. Whoever's got a drive-thru, I'm in a hurry. But instead, I grabbed it out of the freezer, in the microwave for 4 minutes. It was delicious. I did a good thing. I kept my calories down. Everything in there is thought through and healthy and tasty. And I'm off with my day. And that's exactly what I need with the way I do things. As I need a little help with the thinking and the planning, and this is what they do at Project Lean Nation. It's a nationwide franchise. The one I want you to go to is in Homewood. It's the one in Homewood. It's the one Forrest owns. They just opened. They will put you on a plan that will take all that stress and thinking and failure, let's be real, out of your food decisions and prepare these things for you and have them ready. And, man, it's convenient, and they're delicious. They really are. I'm sort of addicted. Especially some of the snacks they have. Project Lean Nation. Now, I'm going to give you more and more details as we go along. I'm heading over there this week myself to try to get some, I do like a weigh-in, check-in thing so we can track my progress. And I'm excited about that. I need help with the monitoring. I'll forget. I'm not a calorie counter. I can't think with that stuff. But these are high protein meals. You don't. It even saves you time going to the grocery store. That part of your life is handled for you. I love it. I love the automation of it. Project Lean Nation in downtown Homewood, right there on the main drag through Homewood. Y'all find them and go see them. Tell them you heard it here on the show and let them get you set up like me. And let's do this little thing together and see how we do heading into the holidays, which is the biggest challenge of the year. Project Lean Nation. Y'all check them out back here in just a minute.
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12: We have a crash on 280 eastbound at Old Highway 280 in Shelby County. And we have a stall 459 south at exit 15. That's I-65. I'm Phil Carter in the traffic center.
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0: All right, AJ, I sent you two bites. It's the second one I sent you. Let's see if we got, I think it's a little over a minute to get this in here, and then I'll get caught up on the other stuff. And I'll never forget this guy. He, in his way, he knew Fauci was selling something that didn't make any sense, and you can't blame him. They didn't sell this on everybody. Some people felt like they had to go along with this nonsense. Here's Fauci, where they decided he was such a popular guy, they'd put him in the streets, and he got a little bit of the streets this day.
13: People in America are not settled with the information that's been given to us right now.
14: So I'm not gonna be lining up taking a shot or a vaccination for something that wasn't clear in the first place. And then you all create a shot in miraculous time. It takes years to
15: Well, it used to take years.
14: Okay, it used to.
15: You know how many years were invested in this approach? About 20 years of science to get us to be able to do it.
14: 20 years is not enough. And 9 months,
0: yeah, I like it.
14: For nobody to be right taking here. No vaccination that you all came up with.
16: The only reason I'm talking to you right now, as close as we are, is that I've been vaccinated.
14: Right.
16: But if it allow thousands of people like you don't get vaccinated, you're going to let this virus continue to percolate.
0: And we learned
16: in this
0: that was a lie too, because the vaccines
16: like
0: didn't
16: the
0: stop the spread.
16: Right? And
15: it's
16: like
15: much more serious than the flu. Though.
14: Well, the flu kills a lot of people annually too.
15: You know how many people died of the flu the last year? I mean, not this year, virtually none, but the previous year.
0: Suddenly we had no
15: about
0: flu.
15: 20 to 30,000. You know, how many people have died from COVID-19 in the United States? 600,000 Americans.
14: The number that you all giving that died, that's once again, that's you all's number.
16: You going to pay us.
0: You're damn right.
14: Definitely. Because when you start talking about paying people to get vaccinated, when you start talking about incentivizing things to get people vaccinated, there's something else going on with that.
0: Yes.
14: Something yeah. else, something else going
16: it
14: on.
16: It is something going yeah. on.
14: There's something else.
16: You're
14: going
16: right.
14: on.
16: But I'm glad millions of people.
0: So
16: like,
0: she cut it off.
16: Most everybody here.
0: She's trying to call him stupid.
16: You know what their incentive was? Protecting their health and protecting the city. But that's, I won't keep
14: so,
16: doing
14: it's
16: anymore.
14: So, it's okay, because my incentive, y'all, campaign is about fear. It's about inciting fear in people. You all attack people with fear. That's what this pandemic is. It's a fear. It's fear, this pandemic. That's all it is.
0: That man's a patriot. That man's a hero. And his gut was wiser than what those clowns in the streets, including that mayor and that NIH director, it was wiser than them. And he was laughed at by the media and applauded by us. Turned out, guess who was right? Retrospect, guess who was right? Back in a minute.
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12: We have a crash in Shelby County on 280 East at Chester Drive. And I see an 11-minute delay now. 280 East in between Red Mountain Expressway and Chelsea Road. I'm Phil Carter in the traffic center.
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22: An illegal alien that was released into the U.S. by the lawless Biden regime and protected by California's dangerous sanctuary laws murdered an elderly Air Force veteran at his home in Utah and then fled to Las Vegas a couple months ago. the story just now coming out, by the way. Chavez, a citizen of El Salvador, illegally entered California in 2021 and was released into the interior by the Biden administration.
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0: 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All right, I'm trying to make sure I've covered all the bases because I got this is the audience participation portion of the show. I want to call on y'all to help a little bit because I was thinking about this today when it comes to Fauci and that whole COVID era. We're revisiting a lot of things. It's funny. It's all these things that were in the news cycle and disappeared, they're back. Like Dylan Mulvaney's back in the news because of Trump's comment. We got COVID back in the news. We're dealing with Kamala Harris made an appearance this week. Everybody's trying to get back in the spotlight this week. But so we're back in this COVID retrospect era, but we remember, you know, in the moment we thought it was ridiculous, but it was kind of comically ridiculous. And now we go back in our minds and think about the stupid stuff that was going on. And what I want you to do is share your stories with me because I'd have to think a little bit. But I can remember so many times I were like, why are we doing this? I mean, for example, you go to the grocery store. I remember this one grocery store I go to. Suddenly somebody decided plexiglass could stop microbiology and the dynamics of the air. And we all remember the markings on the floor. AJ, you remember this where they tape arrows on the floor at the grocery store, tell you go down this aisle this way and this aisle this way, because so you wouldn't happen to run into anybody. And the 6-foot rule, that was so dumb. No, we now know they just made that up. That wasn't even a thing. They wanted to hand out things for us to do to show our obedience. In fact, there's a Fauci clip where he talks about that in the same street. It was the cameras were on him, and he was having a moment. We played this 6 years ago, but Fauci talks about, we just got to break the spirit of these Republicans and make them less partisan. I think that was the goal, wasn't it? Break our spirit, get us to comply. Then we're gullible to anything, like the upcoming stolen election. Maybe we wouldn't raise so much hell if we'd learn to say yes to the government every time something happens. But then some of it was corporate America not knowing what to do. They were afraid they were going to get shut down by some 2-bit public health official that could come in and say, you're not doing enough. So you had these poor restaurants who couldn't have dine-in. Remember, everybody was sitting out on the sidewalks. Now, we'll say curbside pickup was a win. We learned to adjust. Even this radio show, I learned to get better at not doing it here in the studio and being remote. There were some good came out of us learning how to adjust around these dumb things government made us do. But I remember the grocery store. You would go in and you'd put your hand, let's say I was buying some canned vegetables. And I would take the can out of the buggy and put it on the counter. And the woman who was checking me out would pick the can up and run it through the boop. And she'd boop it, and there was plexiglass for me to go get in front of when I was ready to pay. And then sometimes you'd still hand your payment method over to them, but sometimes you pay there at the little device with your card or whatever. And then the bag boy would pick up the same groceries, still hand them to you. Sometimes we'd pick them up on our own. We had so much kind of, and then they'd go, after you got done, they'd wipe down the conveyor belt like that was killing germs. None of that was ever going to stop this common cold that was weaponized. Oh, and it gets worse. I mean, I've heard stories all day today. I was listening to people do their retrospects where they were told to ride in separate cars from your own family members that you also live in the house with. But when you'd show up at certain places, they'd say, you got to come in different cars. We had kids in little tent bubbles. Remember the stupid Joe Biden rallies where they put little circles on the ground? Here's a picture of it that popped up today. And people were sitting in folding chairs in these circles 12 feet apart outside to hear Biden give a speech. There was one speech, I'll never forget this one, where everybody stayed in their cars and they honked their horns. Now, look, granted, in the early days of it, people were nervous. We didn't know what we were dealing with. It seemed real. China was freaking out. It had hit the United States. I'll never forget, my nephew was born at the hospital down in Opelika. And I decided, he's my great-nephew, my brother's son. And I said, you know what, I'm going to drive down there and pay a visit. I'm going to go pay a visit to mama and baby. And so I showed up outside of East Alabama Medical Center. And I knew if I left early enough, I could get all the way down there and all the way back to Birmingham and still be able to do the radio show, if I could just visit them for an hour. So I drove down, and there was rumor that the first COVID patient in Alabama was in that hospital. And so, AJ, you remember what I told you? I put my hands in my pocket. It was cold weather, so I had a coat on. And I walked all the way to that kid's room, or his mom's room, where the baby was. And I never took my hands out of the pocket. I waited on somebody to hit the elevator button. And I rode the elevator to the right floor. And I never touched the thing. Because we didn't know, do you get it on your hands? Can you breathe it? We were learning as we went. And what we didn't know, while we were all curious and wanting to know, just tell us what to do. We were at a vulnerable moment where we needed our government to be honest with us so we could live our lives and not get sick. That was a pretty simple request on our part. And the whole time the government knew what this was, they were lying about the origins of it. And granted, some downstream didn't know it was a lie. If you're a doctor in a hospital going by National Institutions of Health guidance or CDC guidance to run your hospital, you're trusting that too. Whole institutions, smart people who wanted to do right. My oldest son was a brand new doctor right out of medical school. He winds up getting assigned to the hot zone in New York City. He's in the hospital where people are coming in left and right. And in those days, the protocol was put him on a ventilator. And those young doctors did what they were told. And now we learn that might have been the worst thing to do. So we were all confused. We needed the highest paid government official in the government to give us the truth so we could live with it. And he was lying from the get. The minute the alarm bells went off at Wuhan, he knew what had happened because we had funded this dark research, which he was doing all over the world. Even Barack Obama, to give him credit. AJ, I know. It's freezing in hell right now, I know. But Barack Obama, it was so unsavory that he told him to knock it off, and he ignored him and found other ways to get the money through. He used the CIA to get money overseas to create these bioweapons. Started during the Obama administration. I heard Rand Paul say today, the COVID-19 epidemic did not start when it was discovered in China, in Wuhan, when it hit China. It started 10 years before that with this government funding and Fauci. So anyway, back to our situation that we were all in. We wanted to be compliant, but we wanted the truth so we'd know how to be compliant. And then slowly we realized they're making it up. Just like the guy on the porch that we just played. Dude was skeptical because he knew something didn't make sense. They kept changing their story. They kept telling people to shut up and just go along. And anytime your instincts are that's not right, your instincts are probably right. But man, did they lie to us. And man, did a lot of good people have to go along with it. Again, business owners, I mean, you risk, I guess there was a lawsuit possibility there if you didn't show protection. But then some overdid it and forced, as a condition of employment, their employees to get jabbed with something that we didn't even understand. If a few corporations had had the common sense of our guy on the porch, a lot of people would have been all right. All of it started, again, I'm going to be kind of repetitive today. All of it started with this little sawed-off 5'7" wanker that was sitting in front of Congress today denying that he'd even fess up to the public. We paid this guy for 3 or 4 decades to tell us the truth. In fact, let me send you another bite, AJ. Fauci goes back to, and I'm going to get Jim's call in here, because I did. I'm trying to solicit your stories. Tell me your dumbest thing that happened to you during that time, if you can remember it. I'll take those phone calls for a while. Fauci was exaggerating in his role all the way back to the 80s. I found a clip today when the AIDS first came out. It was similar because we didn't know what AIDS was about. And I remember Magic Johnson. I'll never forget that news conference. I was a young television reporter when Magic came out and admitted that he had it. And he became kind of a poster child for how to survive it. But we didn't know it was strictly blood-to-blood or semen-to-blood contact. It wasn't as known at the time. It was just this autoimmune disease that was hitting all over the country, and people were a little freaked out. It seemed to be hitting the gay community harder, but we didn't know why. We didn't understand it. We all thought, am I going to get it? Can I get it from a gay guy? We didn't know. I remember being forced to go get my hair cut at this one establishment here in Birmingham because the TV station I worked for had a contract with them, and they wanted us to all get our AJ, I know it sounds kind of diva, but they wanted us to all get our haircut at the same place under this contract. So I said, well, sure, it's free haircut. I go over there, and I'm just saying, this homeboy hit for the other team is all I'm saying. Nice guy, but he hit for the other team. And, man, he cut my ear with the scissors one day. He was snip-snipping, and he nipped me right here. AJ, I'm going to be honest with you. I was ignorant about it, too, like everybody else. I got a little nervous about it. I thought, the hell? So here's Fauci. Back in the 80s, lying to the public, whether he knew this at the time or not, but it's pretty remarkable to see him really young. Looks like he's in his 30s, same voice, same sort of arrogance, probably an elite researcher in his day. But his claim to fame, what got him into these prominent roles, was his work on the AIDS epidemic. They give him a lot of credit for helping put that fire out and get people get it under control in the gay community. It was a political disease at one point because liberals inflexibly defended it. Republicans didn't understand it, and politics was put into it. I think this is Peter Jennings' voice talking to Fauci. Fauci's trying to tell people you could get it at home in your household from your kid or something. Listen to this.
1: Say from the disease, this brings in the implications that there are other ways, just plain close contact. And given the long incubation period of this disease, we may be starting to see, as we're seeing virtually as the months go by, other groups that can be involved. And seeing it in children is really quite disturbing.
2: When you say other close contact, give me some examples.
1: Well, for example, if the close contact of a child is a household contact, perhaps there will be a certain number of cases of individual who are just living with and in close contact with someone with AIDS or at risk of AIDS who does not necessarily have to have intimate sexual contact or share a needle, but just the ordinary close contact that one sees in normal interpersonal relationships. Now that
0: so to give him credit, I mean, he was trying to get the word out. We were talking about it in the day. It was not just like COVID. It wasn't a pandemic. It was an epidemic. But he was on national TV even then putting out news that turned out not to be correct about kids getting it from their parents. I'll never forget Princess Diana went to an AIDS hospital and hugged a patient to prove to the world that you're not going to get it from hugging somebody. It's much more direct than that. And Fauci may or may not have known that in that interview, yet he was spreading that fear even back then. And somehow he matriculated all the way into this role where he had been there through several presidents and became this authority. All this power was vested into him. And by the way, this guy wielded like a $300 million budget, which is why scientists were afraid of him and fell in line. They needed their funding. I went through a long speech last hour about the concentration of power. We should never let power get concentrated like that in a Fauci type ever again. Ever again. He had too much authority over the information to run it downstream and mislead a lot of other people in power, including Trump. Jim is up next. What's up, Jim?
3: Hey, man. Well, you know, they call me Hazmat Jim. And in our industry, we were the people that were going around to the different businesses contracted to spray down their handrails and doorknobs and things like that, you know, all over town, steel mills, restaurants, whatever.
0: Yeah.
3: And so with a little bit of everything, but I can tell you a couple of things that were the most eye-opening for me during the whole situation was I have a sister out in Texas who's a nurse in a hospital. the hospital in question was the very one that they were promoting, I believe it was in Austin, as being like the poster child for the COVID insanity of, you know, panic in the hallways and parking lot triage and overflowing ERs and stuff on television. But she walked around through the halls with her cell phone going live on Facebook showing empty hall, empty lobby, empty rooms. It was all nonsense. It was all BS, paranoid propaganda. And, you know, as for me, I just, when it came down to it, of foreman and stuff asking us, well, hey, they got a vaccine now. You going to do it? You going to do it? How about you? You going to do it? All the way down the line, when it came to me at the very end, everyone else was, oh, I guess they were all in on it. But I just looked him in the eye. I said, death first. And he couldn't understand where I was coming from. But, I mean, everybody I know took it either sick or dead. It wasn't all that complicated in my mind. And, I mean, as for the rest, I've seen as much as everybody else did. But what I remember is, in Alabama, the day that those stupid mask mandates finally came down, there was a great, big, beautiful double rainbow in the sky.
0: Yeah, that was surprising.
3: That's my part.
0: Thank you. Thank you, Jim. Thanks for holding to get that in here, too. Man, it was a dumb time. And I'm admitting the stuff I went along with and the stuff I didn't, but the skepticism, I'm telling you, the skeptics were more in spirit with the founders of this country and the revolution we fought and what happened 250 years ago than the sheep that just bought the whole thing and didn't ask a single question. Brad, I'm going to come to you after the break. We got to get this break in here. Lonnie's Furniture Company bringing you the show this hour. Reggie reached out and two things. He told me he wants us to come out and do a show this next month. We're going to do that. 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
10: We have a crash in Shelby County on Highway 280 eastbound at Old Highway 280. I see stalls as well. 459 north at Grants Mill Road, exit 27, and 2059 west, just after 6th Avenue North, exit 124A. I'm Phil Carter in the Traffic Center.
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0: 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Here's Brad on a cell phone. What's up, Brad?
1: Hey, the first thing that came to my mind when you were talking about the stupid stuff that happened during COVID, I remember a clip from, I believe it was Texas A&M football game. They showed a close-up of the band over there, and they had masks on with holes in their mask so they could play the instrument so they could play through the mask.
0: Yeah, yeah, I remember and that.
1: I questioned it at first. I was like, is that real? I mean, surely nobody could be that stupid. But yep. A buddy of mine said he was watching the game and said he saw it. So I guess it happened. But I was like, how does anybody not say anything about this? This is ridiculous.
0: They have people on planes, Brad, that they could tell you could wear your mask on a plane, but if you ate your peanuts that they give you, you had to take your mask down, eat your peanuts, put your mask back on in between bites.
1: And you had to be fast about it. You got to be quick.
0: If you left it down too long, the waitress, the flight attendant would come yell at you. So, thanks, Brad. Remember the surfer guy? He was out there in California just by himself out in the ocean. And they tracked him down and arrested him on the beach, handcuffed him and walked him off the beach. For swimming in the open ocean all alone. Marvin is in T-Town. What's up, Marvin?
2: Leland, here's my comment. It is just a terrible shame that Fauci and so many of these people approved this whole idea of gain of function. You know, we never heard that word like that. Research to create these viruses that could do these horrible things, and then to not control it and have it somewhere, you know, where it might not get out. But
0: yeah. Just
2: think of all the lives and that have been destroyed. And God knows somebody like Fauci in his position should come out and say, you know, that was a terrible decision and we need to forever.

0: Tuberville and Britt are joining two other U.S. congressmen for Alabama who are supporting this bill, Robert Adderholt and Gary Palmer. The bill originates from Tennessee Senator Marsha Blackburn and is called the Daughters of the American Revolution Membership Integrity Act. Senator Tuberville said there is a reason that the word daughters is in the organization's name and that the founders of that organization had common sense to know this meant a biological woman. There are about 4,000 members of DAR here in Alabama. Tuberville says they don't want to put up with this woke nonsense. I'll be back with more Alabama stories after this.
1: Brian Dawson here, CEO of 1819 News. I'm also the host of 1819 News, the podcast, and we'd love for you to join us by listening to our weekly show on all the top podcast apps, both in audio and video format. At 1819 News, the podcast, we are in pursuit of a free and flourishing Alabama. Every week, we're having important conversations with guests from across this great state, all with the goal of equipping Alabamians to be in pursuit of a free and flourishing Alabama with us. New episodes are released weekly. I hope you'll join us.
0: A suspended probate judge in Jefferson County, Yoshiba Blanchard, has been given limited access to be in her old office in order for her attorneys to access documents and prepare her defense. Blanchard and her attorneys must schedule that time within the office. Probate judge is facing allegations of abusing her office and position as judge. The complaint against Blanchard came out this past May from the Judicial Inquiry Commission. I'm Andrea Tice.
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3: If you want a deal on a Glock, you better listen up. Hueytown Pawn has the law enforcement Glocks back in stock. That rhymes. These are guns that were previously issued to law enforcement agencies in multiple calibers, by the way. And Tommy's got a program where he is able to buy these after they've been taken out of service. The police departments will replace these very fine Glocks, and Tommy gets them in batches. And he's got them on sale right now for $399 at Hueytown Pawn. Day in and day out, this is a really nice gun counter over at the pawn shop. They're on Brook Lane Drive in Hueytown. And I'm telling you, from time to time, you're going to get deals like this on the Glocks, on the AR pistols, on the AR-12 shotguns, sound suppression, a little bit of everything, even hunting stuff as we're getting closer and closer to the resumption of hunting season. It's Hueytown Pawn on Brook Lane Drive in Hueytown. Y'all go see Tommy and Adam today.
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0: 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All American Metals, aa-metal.com. Y'all, let me just tell you, and you've heard it over and over again, just if you're looking at any kind of construction, I think you ought to consider steel on the front end. Now, I get it. There's some traditional stick-built construction that just has to be that way. 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It's very durable. It lasts for years. And it's nice to have a company that's fully integrated like All American right here in Birmingham. 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All right, it's 4:08 as we get cranked up this hour. Of course, the Fauci hearing's kind of dominating us quite a bit today, as would be expected. I have turned that into sort of a lecture on just staying skeptical and never let yourself get, again, put in a position where we're afraid to ask questions. Anytime you're in that position where you can't even, you may be wrong, but you're not allowed to challenge, it's unhealthy, especially when it comes to government decisions. When you're not allowed to put up an argument, this country was founded on that. We were founded on questioning everything and holding under scrutiny everything government does. We've had scandals this week that we've talked about, from water boards all the way to the White House and this Fauci situation and everything in between. And it's because sometimes we're not paying attention. And honestly, the mainstream media that used to be, they had the professional burden to hold government officials accountable, they've given up. They don't put the resource. Some of them have agendas, for sure, but some of them just aren't given the resources to do investigative work and to keep their eyes on all this. One of our listeners did something pretty smart, and I hadn't had a chance to review it. It's just been that kind of day. But he used an AI tool to scrutinize how, because I was going on this rant the other day about water boards and water utilities are ripe for corruption because they're boring, and people don't go to them, and media doesn't cover them, and they kind of work in a vacuum, and sometimes we don't know what they're doing. And he went and applied some AI logic to a study to determine how much coverage they got on these decisions, and I can't wait to sort of dig into it. I love nerdy data like that. Speaking of data, you remember the data lady with the scarf that was always up there with Fauci? We call her the scarf lady or the scarf queen. What was her name? Bricks?
1: Yeah,
0: she had this superhero, floral superhero cape on, and she'd go, "The data." The data. Every day we was like, "The data." And then we'd hear from Cuomo. You remember how stupid it was? Cuomo was like, "The ventilators." And then she's like, "The data." And where's she? She didn't get a pardon. She hadn't been in. Where's she, Rand Paul? What about the guy that did just get indicted? One of Fauci's close aides that was destroying evidence and pilfering classified stuff, trying to cover up for Fauci. He did get busted. Fauci gets a get out of jail free card from the potato head, and he's there pleading the fifth all day today. And where are these people? It was a combined effort. There are a lot of no-name white coat people behind the scenes too that were in on it. And then a lot of very innocent, good researchers. doing life-saving work that were trusting as well and just went about their business, some of whom were probably skeptical. Others just want to keep their job. In that industry, if you make trouble, you don't get funded. If you're dead, we just had a story this week, and I don't have all of it, but it was, AJ, I'm not making this up. Danny, UAB, they'd already, 1819's got the story. Y'all can go look it up. I'm going to try to paraphrase. They got some grant funding for some health research to study the vaginas of transgender men. I know it's confusing. Don't wreck the car. I don't know if this is women who now dress in flannel like dudes, but still have a vag, or if it's these men pretending to have one and they're going to do a study on their imaginary vagina. But they spent a lot of money. They've already started the research. Now, why would they do that? People have sent me that story of the last 2 days. Here's what I'm going to say about it. When they were offering free money from the federal government with some strings, almost all of these institutions will take it and pretend to go along with the strings. They'll just do it. Stupid as it is. Well, you know, they're sitting there around the conference table, Dr. So-and-so and Dr. So-and-so and Professor So-and-so, and they're all sitting there. And then, of course, our diversity officer, we're all sitting there going, well, you know, it's $2 million. Might as well take it. And then nobody else in the room will hold their hand up and go, but what if these guys don't have vaginas? See, then you're a boat rocker.
1: Well, who's going to be on this team? Because I'm not signing up for this.
0: First thing they did went out and bought 5-foot salad tongs. But that's just me. So nobody in the room will go raise their hand and go, but scientifically, is this? Because if you do, you're a troublemaker, man. You're Paul Revere all of a sudden. Who are you? Shut up. We need the money. They're always raising money. They got to have the money. And so if you want to get promoted, if you want the prestige, if you want to stay in the job, if you want some of these guys, and I've had them admit it to me, will do projects that are funded, fully funded, in order to be able to do something they really want to do that's not getting funded that could save lives or something important that they can't get any attention on because it's not sexy or doesn't come with a political angle like men's vaginal health. That's straight out of the Biden playbook. I guarantee you all that stuff was approved by Congress during that era where everything was, if it was transgender, it got money on it. And so people just sign up and go, yeah, us too. That is groupthink, and that is death. Trust me on this, groupthink is death. It's death on a football team, in a business, in a city, in a country, in the Congress, in health policy. If everybody's just in the room going, yeah. I mean, and I'm not talking about the butthole at the end of a teleconference where you're on like Microsoft Teams having a meeting and everybody's done wanting to get off and go do their job and they're having a little group meeting and there's always that one butthole that goes, but I have a couple of more questions before we get done. I'm not talking about that kind of questioning. That's just trying to sound smart by asking questions. I'm talking about seriously going, looking around the room and going, what are we doing? Mo is in Columbiana. What's up, Mo?
2: Hey, man. I've met a lot of guys that I suspect have vaginas. You meet those guys.
0: I would agree metaphorically, yes, 100%. You are correct, sir. I would agree.
2: Back to the reason why I called is I would just like someone from the government to say, hey, we screwed up. We apologize. Someone to admit it. They just want to dismiss it all like it never happened. And they hurt a lot of people. And nobody with any authority, especially in the state, Alabama, Kay Ivey, she tight-lipped about it. That health inspector guy, the head state health guy.
0: The Scott Harris guy, who's probably a nice guy, but he sounded like Milton from The Office. From Office
2: exactly.
0: Space. He was like, I was told I would have a piece of cake. Remember that guy, AJ, in the Office Space? But every day he would come out and go, well, we recommend that we stay with the mask and we stay. And it's, I guess, because he's just a state bureaucrat that nobody ever heard of. And he was just following, he was following the herd like everybody else in healthcare.
2: Everybody going along to get along.
0: Yep.
2: Trying to be quiet and keep their job, get their pension. No, nobody had the sack to come out and say, hey, we got it wrong. We apologize. That would go a long way with me.
0: 100%. Me too. Me too. I'd like them to wheel Kay Ivey out in between naps before she's done in January and get her to tell us when she's shamed. The worst thing she did, look, she's an 80-year-old woman. She doesn't know this stuff. She's depending on Scott Harris, who's getting emails from the NIH. So he's just a bureaucrat. And they're dispensing all the same pablum to us for a long time during that period. But Kay Ivey shamed and blamed people who wouldn't get the vax on the continuing presence of the disease. And now we know all that was poppycock. And she had no business doing that. I'll never forgive that woman for doing that. It's when I turned on her at that point. I was like, I don't care if she's everybody's memo. That's embarrassing.
2: Hey, man, on a different note, that your road trips out west, that's some of the best radio. Appreciate it.
0: Well, thanks, brother. I appreciate that. I actually got a piece of hate mail today over it. Some anonymous twat who was afraid to even, he signed it Clark Griswold, said, nobody wants to hear your little road trips. Just stop doing it. I was like, well, clearly you're listening. He took the time to print that out without his name, put it in an envelope, lick it, and put a stamp on it and send it up here. Me and Matt Murphy used to frame those and put them on the wall. That's okay. Hey, thanks, Mo. I appreciate it, buddy. It was a good time, but I'm glad to be home. I really am. All right, let's talk about Birmingham Broker, bhambroker.com. I don't know. I've not checked in with Craig today, but for a minute, you couldn't even get in down there because they were still trying to nail down this gas smell in the area, and they've shut down several blocks of downtown Birmingham. They think it's a sort of a pirate underground gas tank that nobody knew and was not on the books, somehow started maybe leaching, but I don't know that they've actually button that up yet. I should probably check in on that. But Craig's business is right in the middle of that area. It's why I knew about it the other day when it happened, when they shut it all down, because they ran him off the business. But the good thing for Craig is these guys can still work with you even without the shop for a minute to get you assessed and help you get a car sold. A lot of stuff they do is online anyway, so they're going to get it out there in the world, get it sold, get you a check, get you top dollar, and they handle it for you. You're not having to do those things that I just hate doing. And it's why most of us hate it so much. And we get impatient and we're not willing to sell the car ourselves. And so we go down to a dealer. You get all starry eyed over a new car because we've all been there. 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It's so nice. 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When I go to the car wash and they say, what scent will you like today? 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
14: Working on a wreck in Shelby County, Highway 280 East at Old Highway 280. We're also looking at a 20-minute delay on 280 East in between Red Mountain Expressway and Chelsea Road. I'm Phil Carter in the Traffic Center.
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0: Y'all, 425, Leland Live, Allen and Company next up here on the show. That's the Thompson family. I know Allen's the boss and his name's on the building, but he's got his whole family in there with him, and they are so kind, and they've got the right touch, and that's a big part of the experience. It's not just the diamonds. Diamonds are the same all over the world. In fact, they're pretty much priced the same all over the world. It's how the industry works. What you're looking at is not the stones, it's the setting. It's everything that goes with it. And part of that is the service and the decision-making and the customization and the low-pressure atmosphere that they give you at Allen & Company. So you can really think about these things. If it's an engagement setting, man, they're going to think about it and change their mind. Think about it and change their mind. That's okay. Give them time. Fellas, give them time. You've got, if you're going to do this thing at, say, Christmas, you got time. You got a little time. But before you're just trying to figure out, okay, pick one. Let me just think like a guy for a minute. Pick one so I can figure out how much it's going to cost. Am I wrong, AJ? How much is it? That's all we care about. Otherwise, boo, do what you want. Let them work with her. They'll figure it out with her. Get it dialed in. Then you can come back. They've got financing. They've got all kind of ways to make it all happen for you. But you kind of got to work in code to keep the element of surprise. And they call it the wish list. Even if it's a Christmas gift, they'll keep notes on the things she likes. And you can choose from that list, and you know you're not going to swing and a miss, especially with something that can cost a penny or two when it comes to fine jewelry. For repairs, upgrades, cleanings, all the things you got to do, the maintenance. It's Allen & Company in Vestavia, right there on the Big Hill. They're on the car wash side of Vestavia, to give you a landmark, near on the Chick-fil-A Fire Department car wash side of the main drag in Vestavia. It's Allen and company, y'all go tell them I said, hey, when you see them, before I get Mike's call in here.
1: Real quick, I just want to say happy anniversary to Allen and his wife. Today's their anniversary.
0: I didn't know that. Look at AJ dialing it in. Congratulations. They're a good couple. And they're always so nice to us when we come in. You're going to be able, we got to work it out where you can come do the show with
1: yes.
0: me.
1: Yes. Yeah, we got to work that out.
0: If we're going to be on location, I need you there with me. I don't want to get stuck in the corner by myself again. I need somebody to blame it on when I spill wine all over the place. Oh, by the way, Mike, before I pull you in, AJ got an update. They did find the source of that leak. It was at a Shell station up the hill up there on University. And apparently, I guess because they're sort of uphill from that part, maybe it was running downhill and they were searching further away. And it was a tank that they knew about. They finally, at least they traced it down. Yeah. Did they have the streets open?
1: Yeah. No,
0: they
1: everything
0: must.
1: Everything is all clear now.
0: So. Yeah, because the closure was just out of precaution.
1: Yeah.
0: By the way, congratulations to Birmingham Fire, all the response. Even the gas companies that came in here and shut everything down, that was a mystery, and I think they all worked together pretty well. Mike is on a cell phone. What's up, Mike?
2: Can you hear me?
0: Yes, sir.
2: All right, I got a question for you. Can another government or country come after Fauci based upon what he was ahead of this thing?
0: To answer directly, yes, they could. Is it likely to result in anything? Probably not. Because there's not a direct link between American policy and their policy. We don't dictate to them. So the other countries have their own versions of Fauci, and they should clean up their own houses. But some of them do get funding from us, and some of them could maybe trace it back to our original funding of the gain of function in the beginning and the harm it caused. And that would be a liability, not just on Fauci; it'd be a liability on the United States of America.
2: Yeah, it could go back to Biden for issuing the pardon and not holding him accountable. Another question. Or actually scenario, stupid thing that happened. I worked for I don't live in Alabama anymore, so I'm clear to go on this. I worked for a company, big company in Vance, Alabama, and they wanted us to put stars on our badges to show that we had been vaccinated.
0: Really?
2: And I was in a meeting, and I said, where in history had that gone bad before?
0: Are you serious? They were that tone deaf?
2: Absolutely. They were that tone deaf about it. And then they would put chairs in the auditorium and have people marched in and line in, and they would set them down in the chairs and go around and vaccinate them while we were.
0: Oh my gosh.
2: Would just watch. We'd watch them stab them and they'd fall over. People were fainting. Just stupid stuff. They just were tone deaf to what they were doing.
0: Thank you, Mike. I appreciate it. It's amazing that as a country, again, I give a pass to people on the front end, and if y'all got the shot out of conviction, fine. I mean, that was everybody's personal decision to begin with. But the people that misled the people that innocently did these things, whether it's a business or somebody that went and got the shot or put a stupid mask on when they didn't need to, we got to go back to the people that told us to do that in the first place. It's 4:30, back in a minute.
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0: 19-minute delay on 65 South. Stop and go traffic 65 South between 4th Avenue South and Lakeshore Drive. It's a 7-minute delay on 280 East in between Cahaba Road and Rocky Ridge Road. I'm Phil Carter in the traffic center.
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0: All right, it's 435 Ox Foundation Solutions. Next up here on the show, they do it all. Y'all, they do all of it. I see their trucks running around. I was behind one yesterday heading on in, and they'll be out to my house when we get ready for the encapsulation portion of the project, and that has to be done. I've got a crawl space in this part, and if you have a crawl space too, even in an older home that's never had it, it pays in a lot of ways. It not only is a moisture barrier, which will protect the structure itself, the floorboards. I mean, you can have buckled floorboards from the moisture coming up, but it's a thermal barrier. We get into the colder months and it's freezing outside. 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All right, let me get Steven here. We're still taking calls, 545-9950 if you want to deal with it this afternoon. Steve, what's on your mind? Steve-O, is Steve there? AJ, I hear the phone doing the thing when somebody's there. Steve fall asleep on us, you think? I always talk about the day that guy fell asleep with the phone on his chest.
1: Oh, that was so funny.
0: He was taking a nap. Yeah, we've talked about this a lot. This was years ago. This guy had a phone. Mm. He was waiting on, he was on hold for a long time, and he put us on his chest.
1: Mm-hmm.
0: Which is right there on the speakerphone. And he fell asleep. We went to him, and he was snoring. He was sawing. Logs.
1: Man, that was some good sleep, too.
0: Yeah, man. We left and we kept going to him, and he snored for like an hour. We'd come back, then we'd go back to him. I'm going to hang up on Steve if he has kind of skidded out there somehow. Any more bear sightings this afternoon? We were having too much fun with that
1: yesterday.
0: I don't know.
1: I haven't heard anything yet. Let me check the text line, 205-545-9950, if anyone has seen Hank the Bear.
0: We're calling him Hank. People online are calling him Shelby because he was spotted in Shelby County. Both of those are cute. We decided just to call him Hank Shelby. And one of the last sightings today was right around Eagle Point again. It looks like he made his way back over to the mountain. Eagle Point sort of butts up against Double Oak right over the hill from me. And I told the story at the beginning of the show. I was radio jealous because our friend Bill Bussey, y'all know him as Bubba, was guest hosting on our friends Allison and Amy Beth show. I guess they're out, and they got a little studio over right there at the part of Eagle Point. And so he was over there today, and he and his son saw the bear. I didn't get the bear. I was hoping to catch the bear on my cameras, and those guys saw the bear.
1: Mm.
0: But it was funny to see him post it. He just right there in the backyard, hanging around that little office. There's an office area right off 280 on one side of that neighborhood. The other side ends up on 119. And I don't know if they've seen him down there, but that's the last sighting I've seen today. That was this morning. Steve's back. What's up, Steve?
2: Hey, man. Can you hear me now?
0: Yeah, I can hear you, buddy. I don't know why we couldn't.
2: Must be a solar flare or something.
0: I would say so.
2: The beginning of the Chinese virus, stupid, moronic, evil liberals were complaining about the name. You know, China is a censored society.
0: Oh, yeah.
2: They don't have a show called Xinping Live or anything, you know, where people can call in and complain. You know, the Chinese can call the damn virus whatever the hell they want it.
0: Hold on, we got to stop right there. Did you say Xing Ding Live? Is that supposed to be the Chinese version of this show?
2: Yeah.
0: Hey, Jay, we got on the phone. I was going to do Xing Ding Live on your radio. That just doesn't even flow. Anyway, go ahead.
2: Then comes Corona, which mm-hmm. is going to, I don't know, offend your lawn care guy or something. Offend all the illegal migrants.
0: Well, here's the backstory on that. Let me jump in with you. So before COVID, and I think Fauci was part of this too. Okay, so before COVID, when a disease was discovered, they would generally name it after the area where it's discovered. Thus, Ebola virus. It's named after the Ebola River in the Congo. It's the first place Ebola was discovered. So it gives a geographical origin. So Wuhan, the Chinese didn't want the blame for it. And we were calling it the Wuhan flu for a minute.
2: Yeah,
0: and they didn't want us to call it that. So the American officials, and I believe at Fauci's direction as well, I don't have this evidence of that yet, but they decided to call it COVID, which is nothing but that stands for coronavirus 19. It was discovered late in 2019. So there was no COVID. That's sort of an acronym. And coronavirus is the common cold. So we didn't know. We just went along with it. But they rebranded it to take the heat off China because China told Fauci, to like, you call it Wuhan. We tell on your ass. We tell. We sing Godzilla, too. That's I know that's Japanese, but I love to throw it in. So they had Fauci under the gun where it was mutually assured destruction, and they immediately started covering up the origins of it in combination with each other.
2: Yeah, but do you also remember, okay, that's 2019, Biden, this was, 6 months before, I guess, Biden was running for the nomination somewhere in Pennsylvania, and this was when he hadn't secured the DNC, whatever. He hadn't considered, gotten the nomination. And he looked over at a young female reporter, a college reporter from some Pennsylvania school, I'm not sure which one, and calls her a dog-faced pony soldier.
0: Yes! Was that over COVID? I remember nobody knew what the hell he was talking
2: COVID.
0: About.
2: That's when they were running for the nomination.
0: Because you're a dog-faced pony soldier.
2: Trump would have gotten a sexual harassment charge for saying that. And they just said, oh, that's just Joe. That's just Joe. He was showing mental decline before he even secured the nomination.
0: And where did that phrase come from? It was from like an old Western or something, wasn't it? Something from when he was a little kid shooting his little pistol in the
2: Gary
0: yard.
2: Gary Cooper or Jimmy Stewart said it or John Wayne said
0: John
2: it.
0: John Wayne or something. Yeah, your dog-faced pony soldier.
2: Hey, one more thing about these earthquakes. I remember reading years ago about what's the one in California, San Francisco, that one?
0: San Andreas.
2: And then the Madrid fault.
0: That's in St. Louis. It's through Missouri, right?
2: Yeah, I know.
0: Yep.
2: And so we've had a big one in Venezuela. I think another small one in Mexico, one in Atlanta. I mean, earthquakes didn't get reported in Atlanta in 1820. How the hell would anybody know if it was a small earthquake?
0: So to get the audience caught up, we started the show with this. There was a 2.3 in Gwinnett today. Just last week, the week before, I guess, that was last week, while we were on the road in Amarillo, there was one in Amarillo, a 5.3 when we left, which was also rare. Japan had a massive one yesterday that tore up a bunch of stuff in a city in Japan. There's a lot of activity going on with the tectonic plates and underneath the crust of the earth.
2: I think there was a small one down around Dothan last year, too.
0: I think I remember that, yep.
2: Yeah, so I remember reading an article years ago by some site, volcano earthquake dude, and he said one day the Madrid fault will go again.
0: That one is one that you look at the doomsday scenarios on it. We will definitely – we could have – there's some maps that show we could have structural damage as far away from there as Birmingham if it were to go. And I think it's I think it's near Branson. I think it's in that part of Missouri.
2: Can you imagine if the bridges over the Mississippi River – A bunch of them went down. The train and the auto.
0: All I know is once you cross the Mississippi into Memphis, if we were to have a massive earthquake, Memphis roads could not be any worse than they are from Memphis. From that bridge to Tupelo, Mississippi, will make you think you're in an earthquake. I just survived that last week.
2: And Memphis is the largest inland container terminal in America.
0: Oh yeah,
2: all those railroads go through there. The interstate system, you can get up to Chicago, you can get, down to Miami in about a day, I guess.
0: There was one in the past that it was recorded that the Mississippi River flowed backwards. I don't know if you remember that from history, but there was a quake, and I don't know if it was the new Madrid fault, but the Mississippi River flowed the other way for a minute during that earthquake.
2: Indian history or something?
0: It's I'd have to go search it up, but I just do remember reading about that. I'll check that out and see if we can put some context on it.
2: It reversed the flow of the river. That's a pretty big deal.
0: Yep.
2: Yeah. All right, man, I got to run. I'll talk to you later.
0: I'm trying to type and think at the same time. AJ, start talking for me so I can type this in. Oh, by the way, he said he was joking about a Chinese version of our radio show.
1: Yeah.
0: He said, you were on the phone. He said, I don't know if they have like a Zing Ping Live where people can call in. And I was trying to do the song. I was like, Zing Ping Live on your radio.
1: Oh.
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1: I don't know.
0: You got to do it more Chinese. I don't think the Chinese would give it a soulful, like you do.
1: No.
0: It'd be like,
1: Eh.
0: Ha! Is that more Japanese? That's more karate, right?
1: Something like that.
0: Zing Ping Live on your radio.
1: Well, while you're looking that up, so someone texted me or text the text line at 205-545-9950. He said Highway 11 at Old 280 in Chelsea is shut down in both directions due to a low boy trying to deliver a crane. So traffic.
0: The low boy is those trailers that they can pick it up from the sort of the front of the trailer, and it's, you know, just a few inches off the ground, but it gives them some more height when there's something big. So it did what? It hit something? Or
1: no, they're trying to deliver a crane.
0: So they're just going slow.
1: Yeah. So
0: don't they do that crap at night? Come on, man. It'd be like taking your biggest radio show, I'm bragging a little bit, and working on the tower right when they first get on the air. By the way, is the tower back to full power?
1: I don't know if it's back to full power, but at least we're on the air.
0: True that. We're not bitching. That was only 30 minutes. If they got that thing fixed that fast, I'm impressed. Okay, so here's the history on it. I knew. I got my thinking cap on today. In February the 7th, 1812, was the most violent series of quakes near the Missouri, and it caused what's called a fluvial tsunami. Say that 10 times. Doctor says I got the fluvial tsunami. Anyway, it called a fluvial tsunami. Fluvial just means river water, really. And it caused the Mississippi River to actually run backward for several hours after a series of tremors between December in 1811 and March in 1812. So around 1811, 1812, some serious business in the Mississippi. And, you know, these things are in cycles, so you never know. And I'm not predicting anything for us. I'm just saying the quakes are getting a little close to home between Amarillo and Atlanta and becoming a little more frequent for some reason, at least in my very amateur observation. Fred is on a cell phone. What's up, Fred?
3: Hey, Leland. So I heard your comment about the crane a minute ago. I'm in the logistics business, and I work for a company that works for the Department of Defense.
0: Yeah.
3: The reason the cranes are going right now is they cannot deliver at night. It's against the law.
0: Oh,
3: the
0: really?
3: They won't let them travel. Now, if you see an overdimensional load on the weekends or at night,
0: yeah,
3: they're doing what we call a cowboy. They're not supposed to be out there. They're just rolling the dice and nobody sees them.
0: So is that because visibility is lower at night and it makes more sense to let people get around?
3: Yeah, especially with cranes, too, because most of those cranes, we move them all the time that are 15 feet tall.
0: Yeah.
3: 15 feet, you go under a 16-foot bridge, the guy driving that truck.
0: Yep.
3: Everything gets a little tight right when he goes under that bridge, and so you don't know, because we do have some bridges that are lower than that. But bottom line is you can't do any of that overdimensional stuff after the sun goes down.
0: That's good info. Answer me this. How much height does a low boy give you once you load it? Does that give you another 18 inches? How low does it get?
3: It's going to depend because there's a lot of different low boys. Stout and low boy is also a term that the old guys used to call the trailer an RGN, which is a removable gooseneck. They were called low boys back in the day. So a lot of them are no different than an RGN or a removable gooseneck. That's just some old terminology, but it does give you a little. But it's not enough to really make a huge difference unless you have a super specialized trailer.
0: Right.
3: And this for this crane could be that, because there are, you know, we've got a load right now moving across the country. It's 140,000 pounds, and it takes a 14 axle RGN to carry that because it's 10,000 pounds per axle.
0: That's amazing.
3: So if you've got a specialized trailer and this is all you do, two things know for sure: that's an expensive load going across there, because some of these RGNs with all the, you know, 10, 12, 14 axles are $250,000 just for the trailer.
0: How do you know these bridges are going to handle it with a load that heavy? I always think about the height, because when I'm driving, You know, I got 13 and a half feet when I'm going down the road in that rig, and I'll watch, even though you just assume GPS is sending you the right way. But what about the bridge weight requirements?
3: Yeah, so when you're if you're moving a heavy load like that or an overdimensional that's super wide, an interstate lane is 144 inches wide.
0: Mm-hmm.
3: If it's over 144 inches wide, you have to have escorts. So if it's too tall or super heavy, certain states will require you to do a route survey where they will break down and you, they may reroute you off of certain roads because of bridge height. Now, when you get up into the New England states, they're synonymous for bridges that are like 14 feet. They have really tight roads, so these guys demand a lot of money to move these wide and tall loads because they have to go around certain bridges and go out into the country and that kind of stuff. So, yeah, so it's there's a lot to it, but, you know, like I said, next time you're traveling and you see an oversized load at night, know he's rolling the dice with his license.
0: It's either that or a drug cartel. Something's going down. Fred, that was good. I appreciate you educating us, and it's fascinating what you do. I observe all this stuff when I'm out there on the highways and always wonder why that goes that way. That's good stuff.
3: Yep. Yeah, it's kind of a busy time for us working with the DOD. So
0: I guarantee it. Thanks, man. Fred, I didn't know it was illegal, AJ. Makes sense, though. They got to be able to see what they're doing. Speaking of big stuff, Work Trucks is down there slinging the big trucks. 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Y'all, this is, to me, this is business smart on two levels. One, you're not overpaying for the work truck that you need for your business because you're getting these pre-owned. But two, it takes a lot of time and energy to track one of these down for your business, vet it. 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
17: We have a crash on 65 South at Lakeshore Drive, exit 255. The left-hand lane is blocked. Stop-and-go traffic now from 3rd Avenue, exit 260B. Stop-and-go traffic malfunction junction 2059 East between I-65 and 17th Street. I'm Phil Carter in the Traffic Center.
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0: Hey, I'm going to ask you a personal question. When's the last time you sent flowers? Seriously, you ain't got to answer out loud, but when's the last time you loved on somebody? Somebody in your life would like to hear from you. It doesn't even have to be your boo thing. It could be your mama. Could be somebody going through some things. People get blue. I always say, and I hope Blakely's understands this, and I think they do, sometimes it's not the bouquet itself. Eventually those flowers are going to die. It's that little card. It's that note, it's your name on it saying, hey, praying for you or love you. We need to do more of that in life. I know I do. So let Blakely's be your personal florist. These are wonderful people. Don't you want to do business with good folks? They are that way at Blakely's. Once you do business with them, you'll see what I mean. Super talented. If you're a flower person, you're not like me. If you're dumb like me, you just get online and look at the pictures. Hey, that's pretty. And click on it, put a message in, pay them, boom, it's done, it's delivered. You get a text to let you know that the delivery's made, which is fun. But if you're detailed and you got like the holidays coming up or some football thing with college and high school, all the events that you want special colors or some kind of arrangement, they love that. You can pop by Edgewood, get in the lab with them, and come up with something beautiful. Otherwise, for those of us that just want an easy way to do something like that for somebody in this delivery world that we live in, it's Blakely's Bouquets. They're in Edgewood, like I pointed out, over in Homewood. Two names, Blake and Lee. You put that together and you have Blakely's, Blakeley's, Blakely's Bouquets.com. Okay, let's do the 5 o'clock top of the hour. We'll come back and reset and see what else is going on around the world. We've got another one of these weird school incidents over a fake gun. We've heard this story before. I'm going to share this with you when we get back. We are so stupid in this world sometimes. Back in a minute.
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3: The Alabama Department of Corrections is now indicating that there is potentially another delay to the construction of a new mega prison in Elmore County. The 4,000-bed

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1: The president of Bama Carry here in Alabama has now been named as executive director and vice president to the National Association for Gun Rights, or NAGR. Taylor Rhodes was already serving within the NAGR as their communications director before this recent promotion. Rhodes was chosen for his longstanding leadership within that organization. The president of NAGR, Dudley Brown, praised Rhodes for earning the respect of the staff, members, and allies of this organization over the past years. The Madison City School Board has named Eric Terrell as their permanent superintendent, replacing the retired Dr. Ed Nichols. I'm Andrea Tice.
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Okay, it's 5:06. Leland Live, Talk 99.5. Y'all get back in here and we'll keep on doing our thing this afternoon. Stock market took a big old stanky poo today. Actually, only down 2%, but every time I see a 1,000-point drop, my eyes still come out of my head. In my mind, I'm still where the Dow was at 10,000 or something. But percentage-wise, and most of it a reaction, I was reading some market analysis. Most of it is a reaction to the lack of lowering the interest rates. The Fed board decided to leave them unchanged for the fifth time in a row today. And not directly a result of the situation in Iran, but that did play.

0: play into some of the drop today because it looks like there's a widening with more nations being involved at having to deal with the Iranians. So that thing continues to be Groundhog Day as well. And just a quick note on that, Danny Knowles with the Knowles Group, bringing you the show tonight. And, of course, as opposed to a talk show host that looks at the day-to-day moves as a news story, Danny is looking long-term, both in the future and into the past, because that's how you figure out where the markets are headed. Where are the trend lines? How do you keep things steady? That's their job. It's what Danny's done most of his life. He's really, really good at it. All I can tell you is growing up together, he's always been a very much a straight shooter. He would say things even when they weren't supposed to be said, which I always liked about Danny. And that's what you want with your financial advisor. You want him to just be straight with you, tell you the tough stuff, get you on track, give you the sound advice so that you can move forward. 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All right, I think we'll go straight to the phones. Not many headlines today. Fauci has kind of dominated the rambunctious hearing today, which was just a lot of showboating on a lot of sides. Fauci was never going to answer any questions. He's in legal jeopardy. There were some moments that were good. Most of it was just, you know, people acting tough. I don't know that he'll ever see repercussions. He's 85 years old. By the time they ever get around to anything, he won't be with us. But his ego took a shot today, and that may be more important to him than his own personal freedom or going to prison. But here's an interesting theory, that this whole thing today was really a setup to test the nature and the legality of the Biden pardon of Fauci. Let's try to explore that for a second, then I'll get on the phones. If you're going to test whether or not that pardon was legitimate, you need something to test it with. You need a jeopardy where there's a point of law or a situation where charges are being considered, say, for Fauci. But you've got to settle the debate over whether you can do that based on this sort of semi-blanket pardon that he got. So this could be that setup, and his lawyers knew that, which is why he wouldn't answer a question about the color of the carpet. If you ever answer a question when you're being deposed like that, some people consider that you waiving your right in that moment to assert your Fifth Amendment privilege. You've kind of opened the door. So from the get, the minute he walked in, other than his opening statement where he talked about Rand Paul was obsessed with him. And by the way, on that note, yeah, he's obsessed. My side calls it dedication. We like to see that in our elected officials, competence and stick-to-itness when there's been a big egregious wrong. What Fauci did and his team around him and the dupes that fell into his orbit was the most damaging thing in my lifetime to this country, period. You can't name another thing that's happened, not even 9/11. That was a shock, and it killed people in New York and on those planes. But this killed more people. You could argue that it harmed more businesses, took more lives, disrupted more things. It's almost immeasurable, the cost to the Treasury, to the inflation, to the economy, to businesses. I mean, I've gone through this speech a couple of times already. And my biggest point of the day, what I'd like to leave you with today based on the Fauci hearing, is this. And rather than me go preach about it again for 45 minutes, I'll just say it succinctly. The biggest casualty we had in those times was our ability to ask our government questions and to push back on things that didn't make any sense to us. And some of us did, some of us kind of did. I did. And then there were times I was acquiescing too, because we didn't know what we were dealing with at first. We all wanted to be safe. You want to protect people you love, but they were lying to us. They were making fools out of us. And they got so drunk with power, they kept grabbing power. And then when they got to shutting down churches and putting up plexiglass and telling you had to eat between bites and cover your face and all this dumb guidance, and the stupid things that corporate America got caught up in because they were trusting government too, should be a lesson for all of eternity for every one of us Americans. You can't trust these people. And you should never trust these people. Always ask them questions. And anybody that comes at you, especially in the world of science or healthcare, and says you're not allowed to question or lying to you about something, because the nature of science is to question everything. It is the birthright of science. It's to constantly challenge your assumptions and improve what you think you know. Otherwise, science is dead. COVID, Fauci at one point declared himself the personification of science, the singular authority on science in this country. And he was quite the opposite. He was the guy that almost killed science. Because it'll take a decade for people to trust these bureaucratic agencies again. I mean, not the gullible people that are still walking around with masks and the poor dumb people I saw. I saw a lady one day in traffic, and at first I laughed at her in my mind, and then I felt sorry for her. She was sitting at a traffic light. I talked about it on the radio that day. Over near where I live, at a red light, with a mask on, windows rolled up, by herself in a car. At first I went, what an idiot. And then I went, dang. She's been just beaten down to be compliant. That's how you lose a country, when we're just compliant, when we don't think, we can't ask. We're told to shut up and we do it. We got to buck the system at every turn. If nothing, it improves the system. If the system can defend itself and take those challenges, then maybe we're on a just course. If it can't, and it goes into shutdown mode and says, you're not allowed to ask, shut up and keep walking down the sidewalk. It sounds like a dictatorship. By the way, the people that did that to us are the people running around acting like they're protecting democracy. And by the way, the funniest line I think I've seen all day about Fauci, I saw it a little while ago. It's a very simple thought, but Fauci, who ran all over us with his advice to these agencies and just peed on the Constitution, suddenly today he's all about his constitutional rights, wasn't he? Suddenly he's found a newfound reverence and love for the Constitution. I would like to assert my Fifth Amendment rights. Oh, now he's protected by the Constitution. Son of a bitch. Dan is up next. We were sharing, by the way, for those just getting in here at 5, we were sharing our ridiculous COVID stories, either things you read about or remember or had to live through during that era of obedience that they were forcing us into. We had our little obedience mask on, standing 6 feet apart like a bunch of robots. Dan, what's up, buddy?
1: Hey, not much, Leland. It's so hot.
0: How hot is it, Dan?
1: Oh, man, I seen a dog chasing a cat, and they were both walking and stopped 3 times for water.
0: Hmm. AJ, I'll let you be the decision maker on whether or not that is a rim shot worthy.
1: Mm. It was.
0: Sam's kind of made up. Yeah. One I remember, Dan, is it's so hot, Dan. Dan, it is so hot.
1: How hot is it, Leland?
0: It's so hot I let a dog pee on my leg just to cool off.
1: Oh, yeah, that's a good one.
0: That's an old one.
1: Rim shot.
0: Okay, that was right. AJ's on the phone. He's not rim shotting.
1: No, he's on the phone.
0: I need my own drum set in here. Go ahead, man.
1: So, Leland, we're talking about COVID, and the most ridiculous thing that I remember from COVID is they were all making us wear a mask, but I could smell a fart through a mask, so there's no way I could stop a virus.
0: True that. Yeah, the fart was getting in, but the COVID wasn't. Those were magic masks.
1: Yeah, but seriously, you were touching on a point, Leland, with your talk, man. It's the most devastating thing that ever happened to America, COVID in 2020. And my honest opinion, what I thought it was then to gauge to see how far down the stock market can go. Because everybody was sent home. The economy was pretty much absolute zero based on their 6-foot assumptions, right?
0: Mm-hmm.
1: And if you look at it, dude, there's a steep fall off to test rock bottom, you know, bottomness, man. And I really feel like that's what it was for. And, you know, it just blows my mind just, you know, how complacent people were. Like, I think you're kind of born with it as well. You know, I think some people are more, you know, astute to like kind of question things, which I'm one of those people. And some people just follow. I think it's something you're kind of born with, really, Leland. And, you know, I just think it's the most drastic thing that ever happened. And I wish I could say, you know, hey, there's going to be justice for this, but they're all protected by immunity. The one person telling everybody you played earlier on the show with those people, I think it was in Philadelphia or Boston, And, dude, Fauci and all his, like, cohorts were just getting reamed by the truest American that has ever lived to question things. And, yeah, man, I really think it was about to test rock bottom. And they all knew it didn't come from a bat. It was from a lab in Wuhan.
0: Yeah, we knew that. We kind of knew that. And common sense told you that right out of the gate. And it wasn't just the logic of, well, there's a giant lab there where we were doing dangerous research. But it was that their defensiveness and their quickness to try to rewrite the story in every possible way, even before we got all this evidence, made us suspect in those days. Let me disagree with you a little bit, Dan, though. I don't think you're born with it. I know that's just a turn of phrase. I think it's something that's taught, and we have to keep teaching this lesson because we've got a whole generation. My generation failed. I got to be honest. I raised some pretty good boys, but that generation are very naive into the dangers of socialism and communism and wrecking our capitalist free system, and they're buying into a lot of hype that gets people killed right now in larger numbers than I'm comfortable with. And it's the failure of my generation to teach them these things because we assumed everybody just knew that because that's how we grew up, and we failed. We've got an education effort that we've got to engage in soon before these kids learn a hard lesson. We're going to all be dead and gone by the time the commies kill all of them. So let's get on it. Let's start teaching people.
1: Yeah, I'm starting teaching my daughter. She's 18 months old. I actually called the radio station when I found out I was pregnant. I don't know if you
0: remember that. I do remember that, man. And that was,
1: yeah.
0: She's 18 months now?
1: Yeah, 18 months old, man. And look, like the only thing I'm looking forward to, the public education system, is where I don't have a bill for $1,200 a month for daycare.
0: Mm, wow.
1: And like, I'm trying to get my wife a Saturday job where all I can do is like stay at home and teach my daughter American civics, American history,
0: yep,
1: world history, where I can actually teach her something she needs to know. Because our education system failed. I'm from a small town, Northeast Alabama, and I actually had a really good education, which I would kind of agree with you, but there's still skeptical people and there's still like complacent people, but education is the foremost forefront. We need to understand where we've been to know where we're going and understand the end. Christ is King. Love you, Leland.
0: Hey, man, good stuff right there, Dan. And when I say education, let me make sure I'm clear. I'm not talking about K-12 schools. I'm not talking about colleges. The university system is failing miserably. I'm not talking about formal education. I'm talking about your uncle under a shade tree cutting a knife with an apple giving you some straight advice. I mean practical experience of getting put on your ass and having to get up. There's a lot that's called education. I'm talking about the school of hard knocks, of common sense, of decency, of holding a door for a woman and knowing your history, having a love for reading. You don't get that from schools. That's got to come from parents. You got to get that. You got to get them going on that and teach them history. If you don't know it, you're going to repeat it. That's the oldest axiom in the world. Those who fail to know their history are doomed to repeat it. There's a lot of bad stuff that's happened in human history that we would not like to see again. But if we forget it, some other group of charlatans are going to take that steaming turd and put some rainbow sprinkles on it and try to sell it to people as a snack. And these under 35 people are eating it up. They're like, yeah, Elon Musk took all that money from me. I want it back. The hell he did. Your broke ass still hasn't earned anything. Get out there and go to work. If you don't like your bills, go try to make some more money. That's the best solution. Go work harder. Start a business. Get out of the situation you're in and keep going. It's not somebody else's fault. If we don't start toughening these kids up, they're not going to make it. And I'll be all right. I'll be at the Shady Pines or under the grass by then, but it's coming fast. Andy, I'm coming to you, buddy, but I got to do this break. Hueytown Pawn's got the Glocks back. Let's talk. Many of you know about the deal. These are law enforcement Glocks that were previously issued to LEs all over the country. They'll cycle them out after a couple of years and bring them in new Glocks for these agencies. And some of these nice pistols, never been used, get sold off. People like Tommy get the deal, bring them back to Birmingham, put them on sale. Very nice handguns, very nice Glocks, $399 in multiple calibers, but not many of them, and they're going to sell out like they always do. I got one last year. Glad I made that purchase. It's at Hueytown Pawn. That, the AR-15 pistols, the AR-12 shotguns, the sound suppression, the hunting stuff. Man, we're within weeks of hunting season, really. Start going over there and talking to them about all the things to get yourself rigged out for this year, too. Hueytown Pawn, Brook Lane Drive. Go see Tommy and Adam and tell them I said hey.
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12: We have a crash on 20 West after exit 132B. It's causing a 6-minute delay there in Irondale. Crash right lane blocked on 65 North and Green Springs Avenue, exit 258. 3-mile backup there with a 6-minute delay. Stop and go traffic downtown on 65 South between 17th Street South and Oxmoor, 12-minute delay. I'm Phil Carter in the traffic center.
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0: It's 524, Lena Live, talking NNM5, Alabama Bass, also bringing you the show this hour. 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Let's get Thomas in here from North Georgia. What's up, Thomas?
1: Oh, talking about the COVID back in the day. Of course, I was working over here at Camp Merrill in security. Of course, we still had to wear the mask and all that crazy stuff. And I think one of the craziest things that happened to me was when me, along with everybody else, got called into the supervisor's office, and she had to read to us verbatim a letter sent from Fort Benning, basically saying, if you refuse to take the shot, you will be terminated with loss of all pension and benefits.
0: Yep.
1: And I was only a couple of years away from retirement and thinking, okay, I've had all kind of shots in my military career, so I went ahead and did it. But still, today, I was one of the biggest regrets that I ever did. I should have kept the exemption.
0: I did it, too, because my doctor's son really had a heart-to-heart with me and wanted me to do it. He was afraid for me because he explained my age, and we'd had a death in the family. And out of respect for my son and him, I did it. I do regret it. I had a version of it that turned out didn't cause a whole lot of trouble. But when I got on the air, I would tell people, you do your own thing. But I was always skeptical of it, and I do regret it. I wish I hadn't done it, but I'm okay. Right. And most people are.
1: Same here.
0: But it really did have some effects on some people.
1: It did, and same here with me. I didn't have any side effects that I know of, but there's just the whole premise of, like, you're going to fire me from my job. And, of course, the union, useless. They, oh, well, you've got to do it. Of course, they're all Democrat-backed anyway. So, but, you know, no foul, no harm for me, but I'm thinking of all the people that did have problems with that. And I knew some people that had some issues after they got this vaccine, and it's like there's no repercussion. You can't sue the government.
0: Yeah, and you remember how the packet in there, if you buy any drug, you buy cold medicine, they've got an encyclopedia in there with all the disclaimers.
1: Oh, yeah.
0: Because the lawyers, the packet that came, especially with the Pfizer, was blank. They didn't have to put anything in it because they had immunity from being sued if it went sideways.
1: Exactly.
0: The thing is, thanks, Thomas, I'm not even here to make a case about the effectiveness or the dangers of the drugs, because a lot of that's still being learned. I am here to make the case that we should never, ever be forced by the government or an employer or anybody to inject something into your body that is completely untested. That should never happen again. And we've got to be more skeptical of these things, and I think the truth's going to slowly reveal itself. I just hope we'll learn those lessons. And what about all those military people that lost? And, you know, by the way, cynically, they used the crisis as a tool to get after some social engineering that the left wanted. And what they did with the military, some of y'all will remember this, they didn't want MAGA supporters and Trump supporters in the military. They were getting ready to turn them into a tranny force and turn it into a giant therapy session rather than a fighting force. And so a way to thin them out was to fire the resistors of the vaccine because they were more inclined to be Trump supporters. And so they used it as a tool to run career experienced people off while they were promoting men in dresses to come walk around the Pentagon. That's a fact. That happened. I remember it. It's amazing. Axiom Tax Resolution Group bringing you the show tonight. 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The way you get them is 205tax.com. 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The phone number is 872-1100. 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Back here in a minute after the bottom of the hour. Y'all hang on.
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11: Crash on 20 West after exit 132B. It's causing a 6-minute delay there in Irondale. Crash right lane blocked on 65 North and Green Springs Avenue, exit 258. 3-mile back up there with a 6-minute delay. Stop and go traffic downtown on 65 South between 17th Street South and Oxmoor, 12-minute delay. I'm Phil Carter in the traffic center.
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0: So it is all, it's all in there, and he goes before Congress this week. Now let me pivot. It reinforces everything you thought about this evil human being, and I can't come up with enough hyperbole to discuss how bad of a figure he is in world history. I mean, he is up there with Goebbels and Mengele, some of the Soviets, and the things they did to manipulate people and harm people in the name of their own power. That's all Fauci did.
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0: All right, it's 5:35, Leland Live. Let's get on it. Thomas is over at Stockton Mortgage. Let's check in with him and see what's happening with him today. So the Fed left the rates unchanged, Thomas, and the markets don't like that. How are y'all dealing with it today?
1: Well, man, we're still closing loans. Man, we're gonna deal with it just like everybody else. We still got to close loans, and people are still going to be buying houses.
0: Yep.
1: I read something this afternoon, and until gas prices and this war with Iran or the conflict or whatever it is, basically what I'm reading is gas prices and the overall inflation comes down a little bit. That's when they're going to drop rates. So basically, when this little conflict gets settled, that's when they're going to look to drop rates. So that's what the economist for NAR that I read this afternoon that was his estimation of what's going to occur.
0: Take on that, Thomas, would be so there's no point in putting it off. Because you don't know when it's going to happen, and those that were trying to wait on something might probably miss some opportunity.
1: Yeah, that's what Craig and I was talking about after that was released. Doesn't make any sense because it's kind of what comes first, chicken or the egg. I mean, I think if you go ahead and drop rates, then the sentiment across the nation, people would have more confidence in the economy. And spending would go up, so it kind of, because the real estate market as a whole turns the economy. So if they drop rates, it's going to pump more money into the economy, and lots of positive things can happen. So I think they should go ahead and do it for that reason. And they don't call me ever they go into those meetings.
0: Same here.
1: I wish they would, and I wish they would listen to me, but they do not. But anyway, hey, maybe they will this next month. But anyway, man, we are still loving life over here. Hey, love what we do, love helping people. And, we've got a couple more days for this month. We've got lots of people that we're helping. And one thing that I don't want everybody to forget out there is I talked about this morning in my networking meeting, love helping our service members, which is our Homes for Heroes organization that we partner with. And what that does is that a portion of all closing costs that we, when we close loans, we give back to those people that we, that'd be firemen, military, police, teachers are in there, and medical personnel, and our veterans. 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Let us get you pre-qualified or refinance. We'll give you a portion of your closing costs back at closing. 205-859-8859 or savewithstockton.com.
0: 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Thank you, Thomas. There's Thomas tonight doing his thing. All right, let's go to the phones. I appreciate all the calls tonight. We'll start with Patrick. He's been on the longest. What's up, Patrick?
2: Hey, I just got two quick stories, and I'll let you get back to it. So I was a paramedic at the time that this come out, and I actually convinced my mother and father to take the jab because I thought it was the correct thing to do. Kind of funny thing about this is I got a call. Both of my daughters were in middle school, and I got a call from them saying I had to come pick one of them up, because there had been a contact of a student in the class that might have had it. So I went to the school, of course, couldn't go in. I said I was there to pick them both up, and they said, well, the youngest one doesn't have to go anywhere. And I said, Their toothbrushes share the same holder. What do you mean?
0: Yeah.
2: But she had not had a contact case in her room, so they weren't going to let her leave.
0: But because it didn't happen in the classroom, that's logic went out the window, man. It was
2: logic
0: so stupid.
2: Went out the window. And, as a paramedic, there are people, doctors and everybody, and I know your son's one, that I would trust with any knowledge.
0: Yep.
2: You couldn't do research you couldn't look things up because it was all what they wanted you to see.
0: Mm-hmm.
2: And that's what we need to make sure that we fight. I'm glad Elon Musk has X now, because that can be a fair place to look. But at that time, we were believing what we were told because we couldn't question it.
0: Yeah, I mean, if you tried to Google, say, ivermectin to learn about the risk or the benefits, it would steer you to Colbert doing a dance about the shot. You could not find real information in that walled-off world. And we're still like that. I mean, everything on the internet steering you. If you're going to do research, you're not going to be able to trust the modern search engines. They're going to steer you to who's paid for it or where they want you to go.
2: That is correct. But yep. I thought the toothbrush story was kind of funny because it just did not make any sense.
0: Oh, that's so stupid. Thank you, Patrick. That's exactly what I was talking about. We all have examples of going where if you're a logical person, you're looking at the emotional person like, we're just not the same people. Andy's on a cell phone. What's up, Andy?
3: Hey, man. I just want to tell you the new generation is soft as 10-ply toilet paper.
0: No doubt.
3: And I feel like it's because parents would rather be their kids' friends than their parents.
0: It's increasingly so. And you got to do the hard stuff. You're not there to be their buddy. You're there to train them to be adults.
3: Exactly. But anyway, what I called about, what is your take on the flock cameras that have sprung up everywhere?
0: It's so funny you brought that up. I was noticing we had two officers, I think in Springville and Moody, that got turned over to state investigation for abusing them. And I'll give you a general, because we're late in the show, but I'll give you a general take on it. I'm becoming so alarmed by this. I think flock cameras are the next example of how we're allowing our freedom to be just taken under a sense of security, and it's going to be wildly abused, similar to the – it won't be as bad as COVID. They're not going to shut the economy down over them. But these things are not – they claim they're tag readers, and it helps law enforcement. They're putting them on walking trails, outside of abortion clinics. They're putting them in certain targeted areas that are nothing but data-gathering tools, and people are getting fed up with it. And a lot of folks believe it is a Fourth Amendment violation, and I think they're going to be challenged.
3: According to the map, the Birmingham metro area is nothing but blue dots everywhere.
0: Oh, yeah. And so, the thing is, it's just like COVID, where they're saying it's for your safety.
3: Yeah.
0: Trust us, we're not going to do anything bad with it. We've already seen people in law enforcement abusing it for personal reasons. Yep. I'd rather ride a horse and live in the woods than live in a cage like that, live in some Orwellian Big Brother cage. And that's the technology that's the leading edge of it. You add that with the potential control that AI will have. I found a funny meme the other day. It says, remember in the Terminator when Sarah Connor was thrown in a mental asylum for destroying data centers owned by Skynet? That movie was so ahead of its time. They put her in the nut house because she was trying to warn everybody about Skynet. If you start warning everybody about flock cameras and AI, they're going to call you a nut too. If you wanted to say, why does nobody in Africa have COVID? And the logical conclusion was because they're all on ivermectin. But if you wanted to even ask that question, you belong in the nut house too. Get in there with Sarah Connor. Come with me if you want to live. You remember that movie, AJ?
4: I do remember that
0: movie. That was before Schwarzenegger turned into a giant douchebag.
4: I mean, he was probably already one.
0: Yeah, that's true. Now I'm just calling him one because he's not standing right here. I don't know. I think he's getting old. I could probably whoop Schwarzenegger's ass. 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
14: Roadway closed due to a crash in Irondale, 20 West, just after exit 132B. We have a crash in Homewood, 65 North at Green Springs Avenue, exit 258. The right-hand lane is blocked, and we have a 10-minute delay downtown on 65 South. Stop-and-go traffic between 3rd Avenue and Oxmoor. I'm Phil Carter in the Traffic Center.
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0: y'all 10 minutes before the hour while we are just getting on done with the afternoon. I appreciate y'all hanging in here with us. It's been a wild week already. Let's talk about distinctive pools, man. It was a little cooler today, but we still got a solid 8 weeks of hot weather left. And even in the fall, if you build the pool right with distinctive pools, because they can do a whole outdoor living project, not just the hole in the ground with the diving board or the fence around it. They're not just a pool company, and it's the hardscape stuff and the tie-in features that really make it all work, because then you've got an outdoor living space where you can hang out by the fire, put the ball game on, put your pizza in the pizza oven, they can build for you, and you get your pool right there. Even in the fall, when it's later in the year, usually we would cover those things up in October. 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It's distinctivepools.com, distinctivepools.com. Let's do some more phone calls. Oh, I hadn't gotten to the sandwich store yet. I'll get to that here in a minute. Billy is on a cell phone. What's up, Billy?
1: Leland, did you get a star ID?
0: I did.
1: Okay.
0: Wow.
1: I'm a big believer in history, and there was a government that made its citizens get a star one time.
0: Yeah.
1: And it didn't work out too well for them.
0: That came up on the show. The difference is, of course, the star in Nazi Germany was to ostracize people. This star ID is to qualify you for a security measure. And there's nothing invasive about it. It's the same material that you would be asked for. Basically, you just go and prove your citizenship and identity in a way that saves you a step at the airports. And I think it's a good idea. It was easy for me to do. Some people waited too late because, I'm for voter ID. So I'm for showing an ID to get on a plane, too.
1: Well, you have to show your ID anyways before the start, right?
0: Yeah, but there's a lot of fake IDs, especially with the Biden administration letting, millions of people in here. And states started handing out driver's license like henna tattoos. And so the licenses don't mean as much. And this way, the license has a little more validity because you've added additional identification documents to get that star. So that it's more legit at the airport than having to bring a passport to you.
1: Well, did they have to pick a star?
0: I know. I would say
1: circle.
0: It's a gold star too, by the way. I will agree with you on that. But I did it because there was a panic about it because they kept telling you you're not going to be able to get on a plane. And at the time, my kid lived in New York, and I never knew when I was going to have to just go. And so I did it, and then they put it off because they couldn't get their crap together. And then they finally started enforcing it, and some people still hadn't been able to get in there and get it done.
1: I hadn't got one. I'll just walk or drive.
0: Well, compared to going through the anal exam that is an airport nowadays, I think you probably got a good plan.
1: All right, man.
0: All right, thank you, Billy. Like my son that was in New York, he just moved to Chicago, and that makes it, to me, that's drivable. I could get, what is it, AJ, 13 hours to Chicago, 11, something like that?
2: Something like that, depending.
0: Yeah. I could handle that. No. Sometimes, by the time I drove to the airport and checked in and waited around and got my, Chicago's an easy flight, but I would drive up there. Sometimes it's preferable. Henry's in Winston County. What's up, Henry?
3: Appreciate that up. Hey, Leland.
0: Yeah.
3: Did you see that one chart? Well, first, when Fauci read his opening statement, what an arrogant son of a gun this man is.
0: Oh, yeah.
3: And his shifty eyes. I do not like a man who has eyes so close together that his nose barely separates them. They're shifty, and he's a shifty shifter, like Adam Schiff. Adam Schiff must be taking some medicine to keep those eyes from bulging these days, because he's starting to look like a normal human being, sorry to say. But there was a chart, and it had the deaths from the shot was 7,000 a year. Remdesivir, it was 546 a year. Ivermectin, this year was 7 a year, and then Tylenol 742, hydrochloroquine 142, and you know I got a giggle at it, and I hate that I laughed at it, but Remdesivir, the one guy, I don't know if Josh Hawley or somebody might have said it, he said, "Run, death is near." And that's what the nurses would say about when they administered Remdesivir. So people knew what was going on. I don't believe that Jonathan Gruber was correct in his statement. If it wasn't for the stupidity of the American people, Obamacare couldn't have been passed, which, you know, everybody that knew, especially Republicans, knew what was going on. None of them voted for it, thank goodness. And we were well aware we weren't going to be able to keep our doctor. And it really bothers me that the Democrats have taken so much of our health care away from us and from our hands, including the prices.
0: Well, Henry, but as usual, you will say something sometimes that gets my wheels turning. And I hadn't connected the dots in this way, but let me throw in there. The Obamacare vote was the beginning of the weaponization of our health care against us. That was the first vote it's the same thing they did with the student loans. I mean, the student loans, they took over it with the federal government, pushed the private sector out, and then it was a money funneling operation to the universities. The kids got crap education and multi-thousand-dollar loan bills.
3: Yeah.
0: But the government goes and gets itself involved in that, and it has screwed up all of education. And their interference in the healthcare markets never made anything cheaper. It didn't do anything but create confusion. And it was the beginning of them getting a stranglehold over your choices to go get the kind of healthcare you want at a competitive way. And then they come along with COVID not too long after that to try to use the cloak of the white coat and the doctors and the science and health and your interest against you. And it's not a stretch to throw things like the Patriot Act and flock cameras and everything else into that mix, too.
3: Which they're trying to do the Pfizer court again. And the Republicans, for some, God help them, reason, want this Pfizer court 702s back again. And they're asking the Democrats to go along with them.
0: Oh, yeah.
3: And I don't get it. And why can't we get rid of that? You got to remember, Obama.
0: Here's why, Henry. The CIA comes in there in these closed-door meetings and skiffs and scares the hell out of them, because the CIA wants this tool for other things as well. And they'll go in there and just freak out the Republicans and act like there's something imminent. And if they don't have these tools, that we're all going to get shot. Nobody wants that on their hands. So they'll go and cave into it.
3: They're probably categorized for each district, for each Republican.
0: Yes.
3: So that's going to happen in my city? So, of course, they'll vote then. And if you know why, you got my wheels turning, too. You know, a communist, you know what their favorite action is to create a problem or ruin something, burn it down, then come in and say, I'm your helper. I'm going to help you. I'm going to save you. You don't have to worry about nothing. Just give me the power over you to be able to do this. And Henry, I'm going to take away your health care so I can fix your health care.
0: Good stuff tonight, Henry. I got a boogie, man. The show is over.
3: You're the best.
0: Thank you, buddy. 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
2: A section on the website belonging to Auburn University Athletics has now been removed after attention was brought to it from a particular social media account. The mission statement that included compliance with diversity, equity, and inclusion has now been taken down after the Libs of TikTok account posted a screenshot of that page. Libs of TikTok also pointed out how the statement is in direct violation of Alabama law that prohibits the promotion of this type of discriminatory policies within universities. The website has since been edited, and the section within that mission statement has been taken down. I'll be back with more Alabama stories after this.
3: Some of the greatest blessings is just having the people that care about you. To have someone that's just going to love you and make you feel important. They encourage you to be in church. They encourage you to be in prayer. They encourage you to be in your Bible. Now it's a part of my day every day. My house parents planted seeds in me that you can see where those seeds have sprouted in my life and helped change my life.
4: Big Oak Ranch, a Christian home for children.

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1: Mm-hmm.
0: As was it yesterday or today that officially kicked off?
1: Tomorrow is the official kickoff for Birmingham Restaurant Week, and goes all the way until the 8th of August.
0: Ooh.
1: Yes.
0: Goodness gracious, lots of exciting things. We have representatives from respective businesses, well-respected businesses as well, and we shall get into that before you know it. Let me tell you, if you're looking to get out of your current ride and into another one, don't waste your time at the car dealership or meeting somebody you don't know in a dark alley. 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It's okay. Kids are just dirty. It's just part of it. 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Is JD on the line? Is he still stuck in traffic?
1: I think he's still stuck in traffic.
0: I understand. Well, just so I don't butcher anything, folks, let's start with.
1: I can go ahead and introduce, because we got some royalty in the building.
0: Well, take it over there.
1: All right, we got a PhD. I like to just go ahead and put that out there, but PhD Bernadine Birdsong, owner of Michael's Steakhouse. How you doing?
2: I am doing well. Thanks for asking.
1: Good. And we have Lorenzo Fitch. That's how you pronounce your last name?
3: Yes, sir.
1: With Zoe's Kitchen. In the building, both representing Birmingham Restaurant Week starting the 30th. Tomorrow, all the way into the 8th. And, man, I really appreciate y'all being here on Breaking Bread. Awesome.
2: Thank you for inviting me.
3: Thank you. I'm glad to be here.
0: Yeah, y'all don't say it's too much stuff at one time.
1: And we do have JD on the line as well, too.
0: Fantastic. All right, so who's going first? What's going on at Michael's for Restaurant Week?
2: Okay, so Michael's is going to do some of their famous things, like the Salmon Rockefeller, which is our most sold seafood dish. We will have that on the menu. We're going to have our grilled pork chop with peach chutney also on the menu. But this year we're doing what I'm calling Southern Surf and Turf.
0: Okay.
2: It's going to be a Michael-style shrimp and grits, which means it contains peppers, onions, and Kaneka sausage.
0: All right.
2: And it's going to be topped with lamb chops.
0: Okay.
4: Say less.
1: So
0: I'm here for that.
1: So Bernadine, so you're a doctor. You got the PhD. Mm-hmm. So how did you transition from the PhD into doing a steakhouse and a world-renowned steakhouse in downtown Birmingham?
2: It was totally by accident. I owned a wellness center for almost 20 years, and my daughter-in-law had gone to school to become an esthetician, and so I was looking for a bigger space. I wanted to expand and add the aesthetics into the wellness center. And so I called a realtor. He told me about this commercial space in Homewood, told me to meet him there. And I get there and it's a restaurant that's for sale. He tricked me.
1: Wow.
2: Next thing you know, about 6 months later, we were owning a restaurant. That's been 10 years ago now.
1: So you know, that PhD came in handy.
2: It came in handy.
1: Now, you also, so you have Michael's and then what's some of the other attachments to the restaurant down
2: Bar
1: there?
2: Sebastian, which is the rooftop bar.
1: Yes.
2: It's not really a separate thing for Michael. It's just the rooftop bar.
1: Right.
2: But, of course, it has lots of space. It has a beautiful view that overlooks Regent's baseball field, Railroad Park, and it's got a great atmosphere.
1: And as a tie to someone, also your son, right?
2: That's exactly right.
1: He has a beard that's pink.
2: Yeah, exactly. So he has had so many names. His friends and I laugh about it. It's like, what are we calling him today? Because people mostly knew him by Sebastian Cole, which is where he won his awards as a songwriter.
1: Yeah.
2: But last year he decided to go back into the singing side, and he went in as Pinkbeard. So yeah. Now he's Pinkbeard, but yes, he's the owner of Bar Sebastian.
1: That is awesome.
0: My sister said, I looked up the songwriting credits, and I didn't see his name. I said, because when they pay you for stuff, they make you use your government name.
2: Yeah, so he's out there as Coleridge Tillman. He's out there as Sebastian Cole. He's out there as Pinkbeard. He has like 100 names. So somebody was on following him, you know, because he was on America's Got Talent the other day.
1: Mm-hmm.
2: And a guy said, well, I looked out there and I didn't see his name on Alessia Cara's. I was like, yeah, you got to know what name to look
1: right,
2: for.
1: Right.
0: Just step back and slap yourself. Thank you very much.
1: Now, how does it feel to be downtown right by Regents Park? I mean, that was a prime location.
2: I love it and I hate it.
1: Yeah.
2: I love it because, like I said, the view is great. The people are great. I love being back in Birmingham. But the parking down there is ridiculous.
1: Yeah. Yeah.
2: And it just is what it is. Everybody just has to deal with it.
1: But the food is amazing. So
2: but
1: it makes
2: the
1: up.
2: Food is amazing.
1: Yeah, it makes
2: yep.
1: up for it, though.
2: If you get in there, you're yeah. going to enjoy it.
0: Cocktails are pretty tasty.
2: Oh, yeah. We have
1: oh, yeah, the
2: cocktails
1: drink.
2: Too.
1: As well. Well. Shout out to your bartenders out there. They be doing an amazing job.
2: Thank you. Thank you so much. We've actually won the cocktail award for like 3 years in a row at Restaurant Week.
1: Nice.
0: Tell people where they can follow you on social media. I've been seeing your beautiful face pop up a lot more in my feed, making drinks and doing things at the restaurant. Where can folks
2: the best
0: follow
2: place
0: you
2: to follow
0: and the restaurant?
2: Me as a person?
0: Right. So whatever you want to get.
2: Yeah, the restaurant. It's Michael's Restaurant. It's Michael's Parkside. I'm Michael's Parkside on Facebook, Instagram, and also on TikTok.
0: There you go.
1: Yeah.
0: Let me tell you, if either of you run into a circumstance where the gaskets and seals are cracking on your commercial refrigeration, that can be crazy expensive and kind of a pain in the butt to deal with because a lot of that stuff is custom. Also, if you have a walk-in cooler, the floor's dinged up and messed up, the walls are bent, and the handle's jacked up and taken off, that can also be a bit of a pain in the backside. But we have a member of the advertising team here on the show, Seals, gasket specialist. They've come and replaced all the seals at the restaurant, and they're going to repair a walk-in cooler of another friend of ours that I won't say because I don't know, he wants his business down the street. The temperature's fine. It's just, you know, walk-ins get old. It happens.
2: That's nice to know.
0: Yes. Yeah. So check them out. The Seals gasket specialist. Tell them that the taste buds sent you. We got to take a break and play in some traffic. Lord knows there's enough of it out there. But when we come back, we will have more to talk about. Restaurant Week. You are listening to the Taste Buds on Breaking Bread Radio, talking to the 95. Back up to these.
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1: 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Birmingham Restaurant Week kicking off tomorrow, going all the way until the 8th of August. And this is the prime time. This is that lull in the summer going into the fall where, you know, people are trying to do that last minute, you know, trips for vacation or even, you know, kids getting ready to go off to college or, you know, people are just like trying to get away just for a little bit before the start of the fall season. And so this is a good opportunity for people who are in the city that, you know, they haven't tried a lot of these restaurants. This is the perfect time to try because they're going to be a lot of great deals that you are being able to take advantage of. So in studio, we have Bernadine. Well, I'm sorry. Let me do it right. PhD. Bernadine Birdsong. She's in the building.
0: Why can't you just say Dr. Bernadine?
1: I mean, I don't know. I just like saying PhD.
0: Just for the record, I mean, for the people listening, they enjoy it much more when it rolls off your tongue a lot smoother and you just say doctor.
1: Well, look, I don't really matter. I just like saying PhD because, you know, they're just, you know what I'm saying? You earned that. You know what I'm saying?
0: PhD. The rest of the alphabet this week?
1: Yes. A, B, C, D, F, G. You know what I'm saying? I'm going to do, hey, this is my say. I'm going to do how I do. All right, and then we also have Lorenzo Fitch with Zoe's Kitchen. Lorenzo, yes, all right, Zoe's Kitchen. So talk about that restaurant.
13: Well, it's actually a food truck. And
1: okay.
13: I traveled throughout the city of Birmingham, mainly downtown Birmingham.
1: Mm-hmm.
13: And I also be on the schedules for the UAB hospitals all around Birmingham.
1: Nice.
13: I serve lunch for the hospitals.
1: Okay. Well, what type of food is it? Because I want to say it was Haitian, but I know it's probably not because I think about it.
13: No, sir. No, it's American street food. I sell whole wings, catfish, whitening fish, homemade hamburgers.
1: Nice.
13: Which I also brought some for y'all guys to taste out.
1: Okay.
13: And, Philly cheese steaks, fries, okra, and I also have a special, it's called a loaded fry. Comes with your choice of either steak or chicken with bell peppers and onions. And you also top it off with either barbecue sauce or ranch, and a lot of folks like to put both on.
1: Now, one thing about Birmingham Restaurant Week, they have the food truck pop-up. And are you going to be featured out there for the food truck pop-up?
13: Yes, sir. I will be out there, and I'll be having a lot of great deals for you guys to come try out.
1: Oh, nice.
0: What's the most popular item on the truck?
13: It really depends on the area, but if you was to ask me, I would say either the chicken or the hamburgers.
0: Okay.
13: Yes, sir.
0: What do we do special with the hamburgers? Like, what kind of bun? What ratio of fat to beef?
13: It's 10% fat on it, and they're homemade, so that I ground them out with my hand. I round them out with my hand. They're like half a pound burgers.
0: Okay.
13: And then what makes them real good is I have my special seasoning that I make myself that I put on it that everybody loves.
0: Okay. Yes, sir. Okay. How does it come dressed?
13: You can get it however you want it. I sell it, you know, a plain cheeseburger, or you can get it fully loaded with lettuce, tomatoes, onions, bacon. I also do a burger where you can put sauerkraut, sneaky peat sauce,
0: okay,
13: and onions on it, which is a
1: like a hot dog burger?
14: Mine in a tuxedo.
13: Yeah, pretty much.
1: Wait, what did you say? Say that again, JD.
14: Will asked how they dressed. I was like, get mine in a tuxedo.
13: you actually could come to my truck and I can make it however you want me to make it. You can make up your own burger and I can cook it up for you.
0: I like that for sure. But I like the idea of I really like the idea a lot of the sauerkraut and the sneaky pea sauce.
13: Yeah, I had to get it. Credit to my wife. That's something she came up with.
0: Y'all
1: need to talk together because Will has this concoction with a hot dog and cocktail sauce and sauerkraut.
0: I love it. But I kind of want you to just crumble that burger up and put it on top of a hot dog and then lay the sauerkraut down on top of that and with the sneaky pea sauce. But I'm fat professionally. Don't pay me no attention.
13: Hey, no. When you come to my truck, if that's what you want, that's what I can make.
0: Hey. I am here for it. You sure you don't want to talk back there? Yeah.
1: Come
0: to the microphone.
1: Don't be bashful.
0: Because she's sitting back there in the corner like, well, I'm not talking. I'm the talker.
1: All right. So what's your name?
15: Sinshay.
1: Sinshay?
15: Mm-hmm.
1: Okay.
0: So talkative. What's it like being in the food? What's it like being in the food truck business with your best friend?
15: Well, it's challenging because of the weather. Sometimes it's either if it's in the wintertime, of course, sometimes it's too cold. But in this Alabama heat,
0: right,
15: it has been very draining. But I love working alongside of my husband,
0: right,
15: and I don't know, owning a family business is amazing.
0: It is. And how long have you guys been at it?
15: For 5 years. We bought the food truck in 2021 when I was pregnant with our third child.
0: Okay. Congratulations.
15: Thank you.
0: What do we have aspirations for more trucks or franchise trucks? Are we thinking of brick and mortar someday?
15: We would eventually like to get a brick and mortar and do like a hot bar of more soul food on the soul food side, because it's limited what we can do on a food truck. So that's definitely the goal, to do a brick and mortar and maybe do like fresh fried foods, and then we'll have the hot bar for more choices for the sides.
1: So when you're not on the food truck, who's more mainly the cook at home?
15: He is.
1: Yeah. Okay.
0: Nothing wrong with that.
1: Yeah, nothing wrong with that
0: nothing
1: at all.
0: Nothing wrong with that at all.
15: Because the type of food I eat, I'm the only woman in the house. We have all boys, and then it's him. So they don't like to eat the stuff that I would cook. They
1: now, what
15: like,
1: is that?
15: Like baked chicken.
0: Y'all don't like baked chicken?
1: What?
15: No. Fried chicken is what they prefer.
0: And, you know, like, I don't know if you know or not, but nobody trusts a skinny cook. You know what I'm saying? You need to eat some of the fried chicken and the baked chicken.
1: Right.
0: You know what I'm saying? Whatever she's trying to thicken you up a little bit with, I'm telling you, it goes a long way. That's why I haven't lost any weight. I want people to trust me. Trust me. JD, were you about to say something?
1: No, JD's going to be quiet right now.
14: No, I'm sitting in this green room with these nice chairs. I'm kicked back, got my feet up. I'm loving this. We need to start doing the show in here, actually. This is so much better than that room in there. My goodness. I'm just hanging out. Now, Will, that hot dog you was talking about, that's real close to Gus's hot dog that he brought in the other night with the hamburger meat and the kraut. And
0: oh, my God. I love Gus's hot dog so much. Okay. I hate I miss that. What do you guys got going on special for Restaurant Week?
15: The wing special? Well, we'll have whole wings and fries, or you can get fries or okra, and the hamburger deal. And I think both of them are $10.
0: Nice. Okay. Is the okra, is it cornmeal breaded or flour breaded or cornmeal flour?
15: Cornmeal.
0: It's cornmeal? Mm-hmm. Okay.
1: And is this y'all's first time participating with Birmingham Restaurant Week?
15: No.
1: No? Well, how does it feel to actually be a part of Birmingham Restaurant Week? How's it, you know, been beneficial for you guys?
15: It's a really amazing opportunity. We get a lot of exposure during Birmingham Restaurant Week, so we're very appreciative of being able to participate in everything that we can catch during that time and week.
1: Mm-hmm.
0: If pizza,
1: yeah. He's talking about
0: everybody pizza. Clearly understood. If folks are interested in booking the food truck or having it in an event or a function, how can they reach you?
15: On Facebook or Instagram at Zoe's Home Cooking.
1: All right. And
14: yeah, we're going to be talking about parking at the store right on 280.
0: There yeah. You go. He's got great road frontage space on 280 if you want to slide down that way and give it a whirl. I mean, your only competition is the mediocre steakhouse next door.
1: All right, Will, we got more on Birmingham Restaurant Week, and we're going to talk about some of this food that was brought in, so we're going to try it and talk about it. It's Breaking Bread on Talk 99.5.

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10: We have a crash in Irondale. The left-hand lane is blocked on 20 West just after exit 132B. Stop and go on 65 South between 4th Avenue South and Oxmoor Road. Heavy traffic there. It's also stop and go 459 North between Derby Parkway and I-59. I'm Phil Carter in the traffic center.
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13: Glass homes where I'm handling the rocks. 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
14: Welcome back in to freaking Fred Radio.
15: Why are you looking? Just talk.
16: Hey, look, I was trying to run to get in here.
14: I don't even know what just happened.
16: Yeah.
14: But welcome back into our show. Restaurant Week, Birmingham Restaurant Week, is upon us. And we have people here to talk about it.
16: All right.
14: We got doctor in the building.
16: Yes, Bernadine Birdsong. I love the name. I love that name just, you know, so sounds so classic. I love that song. I love that name. I mean, the food that she bought in. Can you talk about, she's the owner of Michael's Steakhouse. I'm sorry, I'm over here breathing heavy, and cause I was trying to make sure there was no dead air. Sorry. I was trying to get this food before the commercial stop was ended. Anyway, talk about what you brought in today.
17: Okay, so today I brought in the Salmon Rockefeller, which is the grilled salmon with the Rockefeller sauce, which is a spinach cream sauce, and topped with bacon. and then our garlic parmesan mashed potatoes. And that's one of the items that's going to be on the Restaurant Week menu. It's one of the favorites. It's a customer favorite. That's probably the most sold item that we have other than steak.
3: Lamb chops are fire.
17: Oh, thank you. The lamb chops are going to be a part of my surf and turf this year.
3: I'm excited.
17: It's going to be really good.
16: Man, I love this. This right here is,
17: you like it?
16: Man, it's so good.
17: Thank you.
16: Oh, my goodness. So, all right. So, how did you? Okay. So,
3: JD, this is where you're supposed to say stuff so we can eat.
16: Yeah. He just ran to the other room. He's relaxing right now.
18: I'm telling you, I'm just laying down, you know, and I'm just waiting for another fancy song to come on.
16: So, Bernardine, so talk about like just the menu. Like, how long did it take for you to perfect the menu over at Michael's?
17: To be honest with you, it took a while because we bought this restaurant from Mr. Michael's, who has owned it, and it's been in the city since the 1950s. So there were a lot of things that people were accustomed to having. So we had to gradually change it so that it didn't shock people.
3: Mm-hmm. Hmm. What's been your biggest challenge? Being being downtown in general.
17: The parking. The parking has been the biggest challenge we've had, being downtown.
3: Right.
17: Because there's no parking downtown. And especially in the area where we are, because we're right next to the baseball field. And the baseball field has 8,000 seats and no parking.
3: Right. That's
17: so
3: crazy.
17: On a game week, and they block off my entrance. The entrance to my restaurant is blocked off on game days.
16: Yeah.
17: And the games run 6 days. When they run,
3: right,
17: they're in 6-day series.
3: That's ridiculous.
17: So half of the summer, I'm blocked off to the public.
16: Because then you, not only is it like blocked off because of the game, but then you got people that are taking the spaces, going to the park.
17: Absolutely.
16: And so people are just sitting there. But if you have not been to Michael's and tried this food, man, you have been missing out. Like, seriously, missing out. It's so, oh gosh, this is just amazing. Now, like, how's it been since, you know, obviously you've been working with Birmingham Restaurant Week for a minute now. How's it been working with Birmingham Restaurant Week?
17: I love working with Birmingham Restaurant Week. It's changed a little bit, I think, since Bill left. But I love working with them. It's great advertising. It's a time when people get to come out and try something that they might not normally try. And I think that's what makes it so nice. And it's local, so you're not really competing against, you know, the Perry's and Fleming's and, you know, those Papado's, places like that. It's rooted in the local community, which I love.
3: Papado's can't hold your jockstrap. Not that you wear one.
17: I agree, but, you know, people...
3: I'll say it. You don't have to. It's okay.
17: I agree with you. Our food is definitely better.
3: I mean, listen, I'll be honest. If you can get better Cajun food right up the street from you.
17: Yes.
3: At Roll Cajun Boudin.
17: Absolutely.
3: And over at Chef Joe's spot in Helena at Hey Baby.
16: Mm-hmm.
17: Yes.
3: Where you at? You know what I'm saying? So, like, look, I'm not hating on Papa Do's, but you just can't charge me whatever you want to charge me and then be mid.
17: Right.
3: And that just is what it is.
16: Now, you know, Birmingham is starting to become a food city. You know, there's a lot of food influencers and stuff like that. But just talk about just the food scene in general, because that's one thing I like. Years ago, I did a show called Alabama Eats, and it really just kind of wanted to highlight some of the local restaurants here. And you're starting to see this resurgence of people really trying to, like you mentioned, like go to these local establishments. Just talk about just in your, I guess, and just in your background, just the experience about why it's so important for people to really just, you know, hone in and really uplift and support a lot of these mom and pop restaurants.
17: Right. Because when you support mom and pop restaurants, you support your community. Every dime of what you spend in that restaurant is going to be spent in your community. It's going to help support the tax base in the city. It's going to help support the schools. It's going to help support the police department. I mean, every dime of it is spent here. Mm-hmm. As opposed to if you eat at one of the chains, you know, the money might be going out to Texas or California or somewhere.
3: I'm going to go out on a limb and say there is probably not a more affordable rooftop experience
14: than what you're going to get at Bar Sebastian. And if you're looking for, you know, a great rehearsal dinner yes. venue, how awesome is the cocktail hour up yes. on the roof and then your meal down in the restaurant? Look, I'm sure if some folks wanted to have their nuptials on the rooftop.
17: Absolutely. I've done nuptials on the rooftop. You know? I've done repasts. Mm-hmm. You name it. We've done it up there.
14: It's fantastic. Hey, listen, I will officiate your ceremony. I mean, you got to pay me like the $30 to go to the school and be a whatever it is that you get the
17: certificate. I'm an ordained minister. I can marry him.
14: Okay.
16: Okay. What can't you not do?
17: Not much.
14: But if folks are interested in catering and maybe possibly rent, I can't talk.
16: Mm-hmm.
14: Because my tongue keeps slapping the inside of my mouth.
16: That fish was so good. Because
14: that fish was fantastic along with the potatoes.
16: And
14: but
16: the bacon.
14: I eats there. Yeah. You know what I'm saying? So I'm not. There's no surprises here.
16: And the one thing too, the restaurant is pretty affordable. Yeah. I think that's what most people don't understand, like how affordable there are prices there at the steakhouse. It really is. Where are the hours?
17: We're open Tuesday through Saturday. We open at 5. We close at 9.
16: Okay.
17: And then on Sundays, we're open for brunch from 12 to 3.
16: Now, is the menu slightly different with the brunch as well, too?
17: The rooftop is open. They're open later. They're up there until people stop drinking. Downstairs in the
14: Mama
17: dining
14: room. Mama said, I'm out.
17: Yeah, 9 o'clock, I'm trying to walk out of there, you know. Well, you know, as soon as we can clean
14: up.
17: Oh,
14: yeah, absolutely.
17: But the rooftop, as long as people are up there and drinking, he'll stay.
16: Mm-hmm.
17: Will Harville is the new manager on the rooftop. I don't know if you guys remember when he owned, what's the name of his coffee? Oh, the Bazaar, the coffee shop.
16: Yeah.
17: Or Bazaar, the coffee bar, because he had alcohol and coffee.
14: I met Will and his brother.
17: Yes.
14: For the first time at Phil's Chevron on Beacon Drive in Irondale, Alabama, inside of the first Chubb Subs.
17: Oh, wow.
14: He was helping old buddy with exotic wings and things.
17: Oh, yeah.
14: And they were in there before us.
17: So he's running the rooftop now. So. Yeah. And he doesn't mind late hours, which I love. So,
14: and listen, and I've talked to him on social media many times. I see him in Restaurant Depot with great frequency. Tell that dude to come sit down and talk on the radio.
17: I will.
14: I've offered numerous times.
17: I'll get him up here.
14: Okay,
17: I'll get him up here.
14: Because you know, listen, you know, I love you. I'm gonna do.
17: I appreciate.
14: I'm gonna tell
17: you.
14: It.
17: I appreciate you, and it is great up there.
16: And I love that, too, is that you have multiple ways to get in
17: yes.
16: to the restaurant. Obviously, you have the outside entrance, but then you can also come through the Negro Southern League Museum and come in that way as well, too.
17: If they're open.
16: If they're open.
17: Yes.
16: Yes, if they're open.
17: Exactly.
16: Which is pretty pretty good as well, too. I see that we got some more food being brought in here as well, too.
14: It's an illusion.
16: No, yeah, we got to bring some of this food in here as well, too.
14: We got to take some in. JD's blood sugar is low, and
17: he probably needs to eat.
14: He probably needs to eat. He probably needs to eat something.
19: I had to go to bed at like 5:30 this morning, so I'm just tired.
14: He's just hanging out on the white couches.
16: his favorite couches.
19: White couches in a green room.
16: Yeah.
14: All right, so we just got some burgers dropped on us. So why don't we get ready to take this break, and when we come back, we can. So there's just so much food and so little time, but I love the opportunity to sit down and chat a little bit with everybody. We're the Taste Buds. This is Breaking Bread Radio, and if you'll come back, we'll talk about cheeseburgers, one of my favorite subjects. Taste Buds talking about.
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14: Welcome back in. I am eating. Tell me which cheeseburger I'm eating. Tell everybody which cheeseburger I'm eating. This one doesn't have all the yeah, veggies and whatnot on it.
30: Yeah, that's just a basic cheeseburger. Just got ketchup, mayo, mustard, and cheese on that one.
14: It's fantastic. You know, I kind of like to eat my cheeseburgers that way, because you can really tell how good the cheeseburger is. Right. This bun is extremely fresh. For being such a thick burger, it's cooked very nicely without being overcooked. The cheese is properly melted on the top. I hate when people are lazy and they give me a half-ass melted piece of cheese. I'm the type, I'll say something. Like, I may not in the moment, but if you come ask me, I'll tell you. So if y'all see me out and about, if I'm at your spot, if you don't want to know exactly what I think about your food for real, no disrespect intended, don't ask, because I'll tell.
30: I love when people tell me.
14: You did a great job, brother.
30: That's the only way you can get better.
14: Absolutely, man. Yeah. Absolutely. That's fantastic. And the other burger that you guys brought was your deluxe burger?
30: Yes, sir.
14: It's got all the rabbit food on it and whatnot.
30: Yeah, you can call it that. It's fully loaded with bacon, onions, tomatoes, lettuce, and coming all the works on it.
14: What's your favorite thing to cook on the truck? I mean, we're not talking about what sells the best. Just what gives you the most satisfaction? Because we all do this. I mean, the bread helps, but the instant gratification. There's a few times in life that people can't lie to you. When they take a bite of your food, is one of them. You know what I'm saying? It's kind of like when you close the door, you can't fake the shake, if we can say that. Them eyes go to rolling into the back of the head. You can't look at me and tell me you didn't just enjoy yourself. Mm-hmm. You know what I'm saying? The little curl on the inside of the lip. Yeah. I mean, so I absolutely do it for the instant gratification. So what's your favorite thing to prepare on the truck?
30: Mine would be the loaded fry because of the presentation, and also it's almost like a loaded baked potato. And, it's pretty good. So I enjoy making that.
16: Yeah. But I love that. So the seasoning that you put on this, obviously I'm not asking, for the ingredients and all, but how long did it take for you to perfect the seasoning for your burgers?
30: Well, I've been playing with the seasoning probably for over like 10 years. So I started off cooking when I went to college in my dorm room. So I had the whole dorms smelling like fried chicken and stuff. And I would just trying stuff. And basically, once I ended up getting my food truck, I was like, okay, let me take it more serious. And I started dialing in on it and found the right recipe for it.
14: Mm-hmm. What'd you do before the food truck?
30: Well, before the food truck, I played football. Like you said, I was pretty small, but I played cornerback.
14: Well, no, I just meant I said skinny. I didn't say small. I just said skinny.
30: Well, yeah, I played football in college. I went to Carson Newman, and then I finished at Faulkner University.
14: Okay, congratulations.
30: And I also was in New Orleans on the practice squad, but that didn't last nothing but a week. I went down there and broke my collarbone. Mm. So, yeah, that got cut pretty short. So after that, I came home. That's when I met my wife, and we started our business.
14: That's awesome.
30: Yes, sir.
14: That's awesome. I could not – we were talking about it during the break. I love working with my wife. Like, I know lots of people who are like, no, we're oil and water. But, like, for me – If I can't climb into the foxhole with you and go to battle, like, I don't really trust that I could do that outside of things. You know what I'm saying? Like, our relationship is obviously way more than the restaurant, and we were together way before the restaurant came along. But like, if I can't stand shoulder to shoulder with you and grind, then like, are we growing apart? What's the
17: right?
14: You know, what's the deal? I need that type of. Mm-hmm. I will say, just leave it alone when you get home. That's the best. You know what I'm saying? Even if you want to talk about it, especially if it has to be a serious conversation, just wait. Go into the truck a little bit early, but don't take that. Don't take that home with you. It's hard. It's very hard. But don't take it home.
30: That's a life lesson I had to learn.
16: Keep those eyes in the back. Yeah,
30: I'll be honest. I had to learn. But I've been learning it.
14: Hey, yeah. That's all that matters. Is it you learn and that you keep learning?
16: Yeah. So Bernadine, obviously, you know, Michael's been around for a long time, and you know, it's been established. And so, but you said it originally was in Hoover?
17: No, it was originally in Birmingham.
16: It was in Birmingham, but not at that location.
17: Yeah, not at that location.
16: So, but when you moved it to the location, or the location is at now, what made you say, you know, I will at least want to keep the name Michael's? Because I mean, that would have been an opportunity for you to kind of start something completely different.
17: Yeah, I wanted to keep the name because of the history.
16: Yeah,
17: I mean, you know, Coach Bear Bryant used to eat there, Bob Hope used to eat there. It's like been a Birmingham staple. It was like one of the first steakhouses in the city, so people were familiar with it. So I wanted to keep the name. Mm-hmm. When we purchased it, we were in Homewood inside the Adolph Hotel.
16: Gotcha.
17: And when we got ready to move, to me, keeping the name made sense because it was like, Michael's coming back to Birmingham.
14: Sure.
16: Yeah.
17: You know, it just made sense. It was like a full circle moment.
16: Yeah.
17: And it was going to be inside the Negro Southern League Baseball Museum.
14: Yeah. Right.
17: Which we had such history with that. It just all made sense to keep it
16: at yeah.
17: Michael's. Now, so that's why we put Bar Sebastian on the rooftop, that we could honor my son.
14: Right.
17: In addition to keeping the name of Michael.
16: Yeah.
14: What's your favorite thing to eat at the restaurant?
17: The fish of the day. I absolutely love, we do trigger fish when we can have it. Mm. Like if there's not a hurricane or anything,
14: sure,
17: you can get it. Trigger fish is my favorite fish. And we sell it, we make it with a lemon beurre blanc sauce.
14: Mm.
17: Oh my God, I could eat that every day. And so sometimes I will, and then everybody be like, no, you can't have that today. Pick something else.
14: Well, I mean, quality control is important.
17: Exactly. And then I'll just stop, and then I'll eat Delmonico. I'll have a ribeye every day. I'm mildly autistic, so like when I get on something, I'll stick to it. And so I'll just eat fish of the day every day for like 2 weeks, and then they'll stop me, and then I'll go, okay, I'm going to eat a Delmonico every day for 2 weeks, and then they'll stop me.
14: I feel very confident stating that there's not a better value on that particular cut of meat someplace else in the city, especially when you factor in all the things.
17: Oh,
14: the
17: yeah.
14: view, the ambiance, the service, the quality, the taste. It's really, you can go pay more for it someplace else to say you went someplace else and paid more for it.
16: Mm-hmm.
17: Absolutely.
14: Do that if you want to, but let me hold some.
17: Absolutely. I don't think there's anybody that meets any close to the price, and I've eaten at the steakhouses around in the city, and their prices are way higher.
16: Yeah.
17: And I'm not saying anything about their food; it was good, but it wasn't sure. better.
14: Some yeah. of them are better than others.
17: Yeah.
16: Well, you know your last name Birdsong, and I was like, you know what, you should, and then, you know, your son Pinkbeard, y'all should have like a speakeasy, like a little spot where people can sit down and listen to music and call it Birdsong. I think that would be really nice.
17: That's a great idea.
16: Have you ever thought about doing like that? Maybe expanding any more in the future?
17: I've thought about it, but I would have to find somebody who would do it. Like, I'm old.
16: Yeah.
17: You know, I've got grandkids, and I'm trying to get out of the business and just go be a grandma. But if somebody wanted to do it, I'm open to the idea.
14: Speaking of Sebastian, I when he was on the show the last time and y'all talked,
17: right?
14: For whatever, I didn't make the correlation. He and I are both Ramsey graduates, and
17: really,
14: yeah, I had no idea that my sister was his homegirl.
17: Really?
14: Yeah, they were dear friends, and they still talk from time to time.
17: I didn't know that either.
14: And I told him, I was like, why you didn't say something? And he was just like, well, I just figured that you knew, and you just weren't saying nothing about it. I thought maybe you and your sister had a beef or something. And I was like, no. No, I just didn't put the age range. I don't like to think of my little sister still isn't that old to me.
17: Right, right. I get that.
14: You know, but yeah. So yeah, that was a pretty interesting little tidbit.
16: All right, just a reminder, and we'll start with you, Ms. Birdsong. What are you offering for Birmingham Restaurant Week?
17: Okay, we're going to have the fried green tomatoes, which everybody loves. It's like the favorite appetizer. We're going to have that. We're going to have the award-winning white chocolate macadamia nut bread pudding. Mm. We're going to have a choice of three entrees. You're going to have the salmon Rockefeller, the grilled pork chop with the peach chutney, or my new Southern Surf and Turf, which is going to be our Michael style shrimp and grits topped with lamb chops.
16: Mm.
14: Mm. I'm so there for that.
16: Yeah, yeah, definitely. And what about over at Zoe's Kitchen?
30: Zoe's Kitchen, we're just going to have my famous whole wings. I'm going to have the cheeseburgers, Philly cheese, loaded fries, okra, and also hot dogs, the like the sauerkraut, the sneaky pea sauce hot dogs.
14: Nice.
30: Yes, sir.
14: All right.
16: Yeah.
14: That's it. Thanks, y'all.
30: Thanks for being
14: here. Appreciate
17: it. For allowing us to be here.
14: Thanks for feeding us. You're more than welcome. Everybody. You're more than welcome anytime. Ashley just acts like she knows us during Birmingham Restaurant Week, but
16: yeah,
14: we know her the rest of the time, too.
16: Go check out Birmingham Restaurant Week.
14: And Festival Italiano and Taco and El Tacoolio Week.
16: Yeah. Go check out Birmingham Restaurant Week online. Check out all the restaurants that's going to be featured during the week. Well, during the 2 weeks. It's starting tomorrow, going all the way until the 8th of August. Until next time, love everybody. Feed the people. We out.
30: Thank you.
16: Peace.
2: 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Surprise Iranian missile attack on American forces in Jordan.
4: I've been briefed. It's a little more of the same, but it's going to be straightening out. It's going to be straightening out. In the meantime, we're going to be hitting them very hard because it's our turn to hit them. They know it's coming. They're asking us not to do it.
2: The Federal Reserve left interest rates unchanged again after its two-day meeting. The markets, which are already down all day thanks to the war in Iran and falling tech stocks, dropped even further. ABC's Elizabeth Schulze.
5: In this decision today, three Fed officials said they believed rates should go up now. Typically, when we see inflation going up, the Fed does hike rates to try to get those prices under control. What's happening is the Fed is kind of looking at this, and Fed Chair Kevin Warr said they're still assessing the data, but the tone that he took, the market read that as there will be future interest rate hikes.
2: A fiery hearing on Capitol Hill today. Dr. Anthony Fauci facing a blistering assault from Republican lawmakers over its work during the COVID-19 pandemic.
6: Dr. Anthony Fauci refusing to answer a single question from the Senate's Homeland Security Committee, accusing the Republican chairman, Senator Rand Paul, of having an unhinged obsession with him.
7: On the advice of counsel, I respectfully decline to answer.
6: Paul pushing Fauci on whether he covered up the origins of COVID. Fauci insisting Paul is out to embarrass and intimidate him.
2: ABC's Jay O'Brien. Inside a courtroom in Massachusetts today, Patrick Clancy took the stand to testify in the murder trial of his former wife, Lindsay, who's accused of killing the couple's three children in 2023. Patrick admitting his wife struggled with mental health and sought treatment for depression before allegedly carrying out the murders.
8: Lindsay's mental health started to deteriorate.
9: And when you say that, sir, what is it that you, as her husband,